0: on his face that read misunderstood. A year later, he appeared to have had it removed. Presley had been open about his struggles with mental health and battles with depression. He even started Mental Health Monday videos on his Instagram. Michelle Polino, Fox News.
1: Thousands of Volkswagen and Audi SUVs are being recalled over a defect that could cause drivers to lose steering control.
2: The National Highway Traffic Safety Administration says a steering rack mounting bolt on potentially 208,000 Volkswagen and Audi SUVs may corrode and break, which could mean a loss of steering capability and the risk of a crash. Vehicles affected by the recall, certain 2018 VW Tiguans, 2018 and 19 Atlases, and 2019 through 21 Audi Q3s. Volkswagen and Audi say they're not aware of any crashes or injuries linked to the defect. That owner notification letters are expected to be mailed out in early November, in which dealers will replace the bolt free of charge.
1: Fox's Jeff Manasso. I'm Lisa Lacera. This is Fox News.
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0: Jesse Kelly Show. Final hour of the Jesse Kelly Show on a wonderful, wonderful Monday. And we have three big topics plus emails to get to this hour. Will I get to all of them? Probably not, but I'll give it a shot. We're going to talk about this 60 Minutes data center story here in just a moment. I have to rip on something Jamie Dimon said really, really bothered me about the economy. Well, there are more important things. Talk about that. I maybe will get to this shocking polling on Israel and America. All that, emails, so much more coming up in the final hour of the Jesse Kelly Show. Now, if you happen to be watching me do the show, you may notice right now there is a little spot on my chest. I'm assuming you did notice because as soon as I sat down after the break, Jewish producer Chris had to say, what happened to your shirt? What happened to your shirt? So let me explain something. You know about my ninja skills already. Not just throwing star. You understand that I move with a lot of stealth. This is not on purpose. I don't tiptoe around. I'm always surprising people because they don't hear me coming. I glide over the ground instead of walking on it. All right, so that's true. That's true. But you know how God, he gives us gifts, talents in certain areas, but then in other areas, kind of lacking? Well, God gave me the gift of stealth and the ability to win ninja throwing star competitions. But he did not give me the ability to eat food without dropping it on me. And I need to stress something. I try because, well, here it is. I'm 6'8", as you know. I can't buy most of my clothes off the rack. I have to order my clothes. I can't go into JCPenney and buy a pair of jeans. They won't have any that are long enough for me. I have to order them. And even then, when I order them, they show up at the house. I have to try them on. How often do you think it doesn't work? Well, if it doesn't work, I have to do what then? I have to put it back in the box. I have to print out a return label. I have to take it down to the pet. You see what I mean? It's not like being at JCPenney where the jeans don't fit. You leave them in the dressing room. For me, buying clothes that fit is more time intensive than you buying clothes that fit. That's fine. I get that. That's the cost of being 6'8". I understand all that. Therefore, when I find a shirt or pants that do fit, I hang on to those like grim death. And I really, really, really try to protect them. I try so hard to protect them. But it doesn't matter how careful I am. It doesn't matter what I do. I cannot keep the food off of my shirt and pants. I am what, Chris? What? Chris said his child has the same problem. There's no need to add more insults here. So why do I have what looks like a wet-looking blotch on my chest? Remember last segment, at the end of last segment, where Jewish producer Chris said that he was celebrating Yom Kippur? Did I say that right? Yom Kippur? Yom Kippur? Some Jewish holiday, Chris is celebrating it. Chris informed me that because of the Jewish tradition or whatever it is on this holiday, he's not been allowed to eat all day. He hasn't eaten since last night. He's starving. I mean, starving. He's working on a 24-hour fast at this point in time. Starving. As soon as Chris told me that at the end of last break, I knew I had to go get some food and eat it in front of him. So I went right down to the vending machine and I grabbed a chocolate bar and I ate it to rub it in his stupid face. I was careful. It was just a chocolate bar. I was careful. But I go to the bathroom right before the show comes back and there's a big piece of chocolate sitting right in the center of my chest. And so there I am in the bathroom after washing my hands, splashing water on myself and everything else. And that's why I have a wet mark on my chest. Okay, Chris, are you happy? Chris said, that's God punishing me. Maybe so. Maybe so. But you know what? It was worth it. And that bar was delicious, Chris. I hope you're doing all right. Let's change the subject here, shall we? I didn't play her earlier, but I have to before we get to the other things. Remember how much I despise Maria Salazar? Allegedly, she's a Republican, but time after time after time after time, she seems to have one issue she's passionate about. Amnesty. She's always talking about it. Amnesty this, amnesty that. Dignity, she says in her stupid voice. She even came out publicly recently and called out Trump himself.
1: Mr. President, some of your immigration enforcement efforts have gone too far. In July, 50% of the 50,000 people that were detained had no criminal record. Be careful what your advisors are telling you about immigration policy. The same Hispanics who helped you get to the White House in 2024 feel betrayed today. You can be for immigration what Lincoln was for slavery and Reagan was for communism. I'm not talking about giving them amnesty. I'm talking about giving them a dignified life in this promised land.
0: Total dirtball. Now, remember this. I said this last week. Last week, I said, I'm not sure if she has any thoughts that go through her head. I think there could just be people behind her. They found a relatively pretty face who could get elected in her district. And they just took this walking, talking bumper sticker and they put her in Congress so she would vote how she's told, that she doesn't know anything about anything. She's just doing the bidding of others. Remember when I said that last week? Chris, do me a quick favor. Grab the full soundbite again of Maria Salazar talking about the no-fly zone in Russia. And I know everyone who listens to this show has heard it before, but it helps me make my point. You, no matter your level of political knowledge, you could kind of describe what a no-fly zone is. You could describe that. This is a sitting member of Congress when she was asked about it.
2: And do you support a no-fly zone in Ukraine?
3: I support everything that has to do with punishing Vladimir Putin and helping the Ukrainians.
2: Wouldn't that mean direct conventional warfare with Russia?
3: I don't know what it will mean, but you know, freedom is not free.
2: So you don't know what a no-fly zone will mean? If you have to shoot down Russian planes, I mean.
3: Of course.
2: So conventional war with Russia.
3: Listen, thank you.
0: Now, that was bad. I'm going to play you the latest. You probably haven't heard this yet. Maria Salazar running for re-election. She goes and does an in-studio visit with CBS Miami. Remember my theory about how there are no thoughts going through her head whatsoever that this woman is simply there propped up by special interest and voting how she's told? Yeah, I want you to listen to this.
4: Last month, you were at FIU and you presented a check for $650,000 to help small businesses at FIU. But you voted against the bill that gave the money that you then signed a check for and handed and had a photo op, the Consolidated Appropriations Act of 2023, right? You voted against that bill.
3: I right now you have to give me more details, but I do know that every time I have an opportunity to bring money to my constituents, I do so. I just did $400,000. But look,
4: you voted against the CHIPS and Science Act, right?
3: Listen, I need to ask my staff. But what are the $40 million that I have brought to this community? Aren't you proud of me? Aren't you proud of the $40 million that I brought?
4: But how much?
3: Aren't you proud that I wrote the Dignity Act? Haven't I? Let's talk about the America's Act.
4: Wait a second. Let me one second.
3: Tell me.
4: The money that you talk about, the $40 million that you bring back to the district, sometimes that money comes from bills that you voted against. You voted against the CHIPS Act, and yet you praise the fact that the South Florida Climate Resilience Tech Hub is going to be started in Miami, right? You voted against the infrastructure bill, and you talk about all the money that comes back to the airport. So at the same time that you're taking credit for the money that you bring back to the district, in Washington, you're voting against these projects on party line votes.
3: Listen, I think last cycle. I cannot really remember right now, but just look. Let's look at the America's Act, which is what I'm going to vote.
4: So you don't want to explain why you voted against things.
3: I mean, right now, and I'm not trying to be a politician. There's so many bills that I've introduced that I know that many of them.
4: These are bills that you voted against.
3: That I understand, but freedom is not free.
0: Now tell me if you think my theory is correct that powerful entities, whoever they may be, identified somebody who was already kind of known in that community, kind of pretty, with the IQ of a gerbil, and said, hey, we'll put you in Congress. Just do what you're told and vote how you're told. That's been my theory. I brought it up to you before. Does it sound like I've kind of nailed that one? The old Oracle nailed it again, huh? What, Chris? I did. You know what else I nailed it on? 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

0: on a fantastic, wonderful Monday, Medal of Honor Monday. That was earlier in the show. If you missed that, remember, the podcast is free. 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So before I get to this, before I get to those emails, I wanted to play something really quickly. 60 Minutes was out there doing a story. I didn't think it was that great, by the way. You're not missing out if you missed it, but doing a story on data centers and the pushback on data centers. And here's a little clip of it in case you missed it. And I'm sure you did miss it because it's 60 Minutes and who actually watches that crap. But here's a little clip of it.
1: And in Red Oak, Texas, where Villegas lives, construction workers' cars clog the roads for miles before dawn. There, they are concerned about all of these things, and they accuse the city council of operating in secrecy.
2: And now you've been caught. You've been caught making decisions without transparency.
3: Not one single person in that room was for the data center, and the city council just went ahead and approved it.
4: How did that make you feel?
3: Angry. But instead...
0: Okay. I sympathize with that lady. I sympathize with the other people in the room. We showed up. We told our elected representatives that we did not want this data center. We all told them that. But the data center got approved by the city council anyway. So I sympathize. However, let me ask you something. Your city councilman, does he know your name? Look, even if you're in a big city right now, the city councilman only has so many people in their area. They just have these little segments of the city or town. Let me ask again. You don't have to email me and let me know. That can be our little secret. Does the city councilman in your area know your name? Is he afraid of you? Is he afraid, not physically, is he afraid to spit in your face? Does he believe that you, because you're so involved in politics, you will organize a resistance and throw him out of his job if he makes you angry? Does your city councilman think that about you? And I have bad news for you. If the answer to that question is no, and I bet you the answer to that question is no, if you're being honest, if the answer to that question is no, then you cannot expect him to be swayed when you show up for the first meeting you've ever shown up to in your life. That is not me making an excuse for a city council that spit in these people's faces. It's genuinely not. Screw that city council. The people didn't want it. They did it anyway. It's not me making an excuse for the city council. But if your politician, local, state, federal, has no fear that you will punish him at the polls and take away his job, then he doesn't care what you want. You have to make him care by making him afraid. You have to be involved. By the way, same story. This is a guy, you know, I don't even want to give out his name. Maybe they say it in the clip, but on this 60 Minutes story, they're interviewing this dude who doesn't want these data centers. Listen to what he says.
5: I worry about the traffic, the congestion, the noise. I worry about the environmental impacts and the impacts it has on where I live.
1: Dave Lowe lives right by the proposed data center in Red Oak and told us he's a lifelong conservative Republican.
4: Are you thinking about voting differently?
5: This is the first time in my adult life where there's been an issue that's come up that I feel like is going to directly impact me. And so
0: what? Hey, Chris, maybe my headphones weren't working right. I'm gonna play it again because I thought I heard him say that this is the first time there's been an issue in his life that affected him?
5: Did I don't worry about the traffic, the congestion, the noise. I worry about the environmental impacts and the impacts it has on where I live.
1: Dave Lowe lives right by the proposed data center in Red Oak and told us he's a lifelong conservative Republican.
4: Are you thinking about voting differently?
5: This is the first time in my adult life where there's been an issue that's come up that I feel like is going to directly impact me. And
0: first time in his adult life. What's that tell you? If he thinks, and he's wrong about that, that this is the first time in his life he's had an issue that directly impacts him, that means this is the first time in his life he's gotten off that couch and walked down to a city council meeting and let his voice be heard. His city councilman never knew he existed until 5 minutes ago. That's the problem, brother. This is the first time you've ever woken up and you have anger, and it's justifiable anger, and I get all that. Again, I sympathize. I really do. But this is a lesson for you and me. If your city councilman does not know your name, never heard of you, never met you before, you can't expect him to bend to your will because he's not afraid of you, period. We'll do a couple emails where we get into this Jamie Dimon thing. Before I do that, let me do this. 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

0: is the Jesse Kelly Show on a wonderful, fantastic Monday. Let's do some of these emails before I get to this Jamie Dimon thing. I can't believe what he just said. Hey, H1B hater, bathrobe Jesse. I know some amazing patriots who are also beneficiaries of H1B, spent more than a decade going through the process to become citizens, and they truly love America. But they also simply follow the process legally with their employers hiring them via the standard H-1B process at the time at prevailing wages as required by the process. How can someone like that defend themselves against the H-1B critics? Okay. So let's say maybe this is you. Maybe you used to be an H-1B guy. Maybe you are an H-1B guy or H-1B girl. And there's just been this groundswell of anger against the H-1B program, anger against mass Indian immigration into the United States of America, anger in ways that you've never experienced before. And maybe you're sitting there right now saying, oh my gosh, what should I be doing about this? Well, let me explain. You know, one of the things that's different, very, very different and frankly odd historically about the New Testament of the Bible, about all these commands Jesus gave to the apostles and Christians. It was supposed to be quiet defiance and living your life right. Now, why did Jesus tell people to pay taxes? They asked him, Hey, do you pay taxes here? And he said, well, that's Caesar's face on the coin. Give Caesar what is Caesar's and God what is God. That was controversial because they were expecting somebody who was going to lead a revolt against these dirty Romans who were oppressing the Jewish people. Now he's telling me to pay taxes? Why? Was Jesus a big Caesar fan? Big fan of the Roman Empire? No. Jesus understood that one of the most effective ways to spread Christianity throughout the globe was for you to live right, act right, walk right in ways that are unassailable, if you will, by good people. And so they look at you and the way you live and the things you do, and they say, man, what is that? I want some of that. You with me? Back to the H-1B thing. If you are a person who's a beneficiary of the H-1B stuff, which would almost undoubtedly mean you're Chinese or Indian, like 70% are Indian, 12% Chinese, that's about what it is. But if you are one of those people, I understand it may be real tempting right now to either get depressed or get angry about the things people are saying, including the things I'm saying. This is not right. This is not fair. This is not this. And maybe, and I would understand this, maybe you're tempted to say, well, screw him. I'm going to cuss him out. Or even more, you know what I'm going to do? I'm going to email that politician. I'll email Jesse and I'll tell him, you keep talking like that? Me and my 25 Indian brothers and sisters, we're all going to vote Democrat. Maybe you're even thinking about that whole threatening thing. Hey, keep talking like this and I'll vote Democrat. Do you think that's going to help the reputation? No, it won't. The best thing you can do right now, if that happens to be you, work hard. Raise a good family. Be polite. Follow the law. Be a good neighbor. And for whatever that means, I don't know what it means. Bring your neighbor some cookies. I don't know what it means. Keep your house looking well. I don't know what it means in your life. But if that's your concern, and it's an understandable concern, you're worried about all this public pushback against it. Keep your head down and your mouth shut. Live your life right in a way that other people admire. And that's what tones down the anger on stuff. You know, black people, I'll use this example. You get all this stuff of black people suck and all this black sentiment out there now. because of the very, very horrible nature of the urban black community in America. It's just a disastrous segment of our population that does cause so much harm. And so people look at that and they'll look at some video online of a bunch of gang banging black teens and they'll say, ah, oh, black people suck and black people are a plague and black people are this. But you've never heard me talk like that, have you? Well, I've talked about the problems in the black community and I will continue, but you've never heard me talk like that. Do you know one of the reasons why? I am good friends with a guy. In fact, our sons are friends with each other. And he is the smartest, biggest nerd, nicest human I have ever spoken to in my entire life. He's a doctor. He's a black dude. Now, you know what he also is? And he probably doesn't even mean this. We've never even really talked race. It's just not something we talk about. I've been in his house, right? It's just not something we discuss. It doesn't come up. But you know what he is? He's an ambassador, even if he doesn't want to be. He's an ambassador in all the right ways. Wonderful father, loving husband. Like I said, he's really the biggest nerd, like the nicest guy, so much of a better human being than I am. Just a total weapons grade dork. And I love him for that. Nicest dude in the world. He's an ambassador. If you are part of the groups right now, catching a whole lot of heat, leave the threats at home. Although I understand the anger. Leave the threats at home. Leave all that stuff at home and just live your life right. That's how you can turn that kind of thing around. And the problem is, and this is not unique to H-1Bs from India. This is really, this is universal with new ethnic groups that arrive in a country. What happens is when they get under threat of any kind, whether it be just legal or just kind of garden variety racism or whatever the case may be, when that group feels threatened, whether it's justifiable or not, they tribe up and fight back. Tribe up and fight back. Let's try. Hey, no, you know what? They're against us. Screw them. We're all going to get together and we'll fight back. And that can even get you some short-term political wins. But on a long enough timeline, that's a loser. Because then everybody looks and they think, okay, well, I guess I was right. Now we have a hostile tribe declaring war against my country. No, get them all out. That's the wrong move. All right. I'd never even mentioned this today because I didn't care, but Trump shut out a bunch of media outlets from the White House, Politico and others. JD talked about it.
1: Well, I take some issue with the premise. So he's not banning media outlets. What he's doing is saying, we're not going to give you special access.

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0: the Jesse Kelly Show, final segment of the Jesse Kelly Show on a magnificent Monday, but we'll be back tomorrow. And remember, you can email us jesse@jessekellyshow.com. Chris, not to rub it in your face, but I'm about to, but did I tell you I'm going to San Diego soon? I'm going to San Diego soon. Young man I know is about to graduate Marine Corps boot camp. By the way, if you're sitting at home, don't freak out. I won't have to miss any shows or anything like that. But I just want you to know, Chris, that I hope it's like 100 degrees here in Houston when I touch down, and 72 degrees San Diego. I'll be texting you pictures and stuff like that. It's going to be glorious. What? You hope it's the one day a year they get rain? It'll still be more pleasant than here, bud. You know what? With the humidity down here, you'll be wetter than I am. All right. I have to get to this before the show ends. During COVID, there was a very, very common theme from all the different people who were pushing medical tyranny on this country. Close your school, wear your mask, close your business. There was a very, very common theme, and I heard it over and over and over and over again. And this common theme was this. Hey, lives are more important than the economy. It was some version of that. Lives matter more. Who cares about the economy? Millions will die. This constant threat of millions will die. Therefore, we don't worry about the economy. That's just dollars and cents. The economy? What's that? It was almost universally pushed by wealthy people or people who weren't missing a paycheck. Oh, it's just the economy. There's a lot more important things than the economy. Jamie Dimon sat down. They went on about Iranian nuclear weapons. He's the CEO of JP Morgan. He says a lot of stuff here, but listen to this punchline. Drives me crazy.
1: Yeah, you have to really separate like the really important subject from the economy. Like the economy, I mean, with all due respect about the economy, you don't want gas prices up, you don't want unemployment, stuff like that, but you know, Winston Churchill got you guys through, you know, 18 months when he stood alone against Hitler, all by yourselves. Could the economy withstand that? Not really. Did you guys, what do you call it, you know, do it? You did it, you know, with him and standing behind you. And so, you know, this Iran, whether you like what happened with this Iran war or not, I think it's naive to act like it isn't a major, not a threat to the world. They've been killing and murdering people for 47 years. They can't have nuclear weapons. Something's got to be done. Why we allowed all this and proxy wars endlessly, and, you know, these proxy wars have been going on, and so, you know, it's a situation that needs to be resolved. I think it would take fortitude. You know, I think a president would have to go to the American people and say, this is important. We're going to resolve it. I can resolve it without any military deaths or put 100,000 of your kids on the field and, you know, get ally support. But we are going to, you know, have this strategy, basically economic, you know, just tighten down an economy until they, you know, until they say we're done. And that could happen. It may take a year and gas prices may go up. But is that a better outcome than them having a nuclear weapon in 10 years? Yeah. And I wouldn't even compare the economy to that. That one is maybe life and death for mankind. The other one is the economy.
0: I'm not going to address the Iranian stuff he said. That's not what I wanted to play this for. It was really that last part. We're talking about life and death, not the economy. The economy is life and death. The economy is the heart that pumps the blood to every single part of our society. Those clothes on your back, that's the economy. The school your kid goes to, that's the economy. That car is the economy. That prescription you get that keeps you alive, that's the economy. That phone in your hand is the economy. That paycheck that lets you pay the bills, that's the economy. The food you're feeding your baby, that's the economy. The economy is not Fortune 500 companies in the stock market. The economy is every single part of our society that works to provide for people. There are more important things in the economy, life and death. The economy is life and death. And what drives me most crazy about this is the same thing that drove me crazy about this during COVID. It's people like Jamie Dimon know, he's probably a billionaire. If not, I guarantee he's worth hundreds of millions of dollars, CEO of JP Morgan. It's people like that who are always the first ones to say, oh, shut up and just go home for 2 weeks. There are more important things. There's more important things. Oh, don't complain about $6.50 a gallon diesel. Stop whining about groceries. There are more important things. It's always the guy who has not had his standard of living affected one iota who comes out and says things like that. It's just the economy. There are more important things. I freaking hate it when people talk like that. And maybe that's because I grew up living paycheck to paycheck, working hourly jobs. For Jamie Dimon, it's just the economy. For me, it's whether or not I get kicked out of my apartment for not paying the rent.
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0: DOJ busts 250 million fake nursing diploma ring of $250 million run through the Haitian immigrant networks. Reminder that roving groups of foreigners are pillaging your country as fast as humanly possible, and Democrats are helping them do it. GOP congressman reveals very good conversation with Trump after her ad claimed immigration enforcement went too far. I will never understand why Trump is so understanding with some people and not with others. He primaries members of the Freedom Caucus. Maria Salazar calls him an idiot to his face, and all is well. I don't understand it. Bessent and Greer say the U.S.-China Board of Trade and AI dialogue is now operational ahead of the Trump-Xi summit. That was a long headline for me to say this. Trump and Xi are about to meet. You're about to see a lot of little mini moves and posturing as each of those guys try to get a little leverage here and a little leverage there before they meet. It's a very big meeting. Let this be a warning. DOJ announces charges for election-related crimes across several states. Democrats would be encouraging election-related crimes. We are finally looking into them. Don't tell me there's no difference in the parties. We'll come back tomorrow. That's all.

0: It is the Mark Levin Show. Ben Ferguson filling in for the great one. He is off today because of Yom Kippur, the holiday. He will be back with you tomorrow. I do want to get some of your phone calls in here. I did post up, as I mentioned earlier, that Mike Johnson audio from earlier that I played for you guys on X. You can follow me there at Ben Ferguson Show. Also got up on Instagram as well at Ben Ferguson Podcast. And don't forget, I do a podcast every day. It's called the Ben Ferguson Podcast. 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All right, let me get to your phone calls. 877-381-3811. 877-381-3811. Danny, Washington, D.C. Welcome. 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Ben Ferguson with you. Hi.
1: Hey, Ben. Good evening. A couple things that you said earlier in earlier segments that I wanted to touch on. But what I suspect, and I'm not a Democrat, when I was able to cast my first vote, Ronald Reagan was running for president, so I went for Reagan. But I'm no longer a Republican, because Republicans aren't the answer to the Democrats. We've got a few of them that don't need to be mentioned, because they're, what they call them, rhinos. But things that people need to really pay attention to, and if you're smart, it scares you. You were talking about Orban a little bit ago, where people that were in support of him or in his cabinet when he was the leader of Hungary are now being targeted and so on and so forth.
0: But yeah, they are.
1: Is, my father's Democrat.
0: By the way, Dan, do me a favor. Hold on. I got to take a hard break. All right. We'll come back. We got a lot more to talk about. It is the Mark Levin Show. Ben Ferguson with you. 877-381-3811. 877-381-3811. We'll be right back.
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2: Hey, how you doing, brother? It's been a long time since I've listened to anything Coast to Coast. Last time, I think it was Art Bell.
1: Oh, one of my heroes.
2: Yeah. But one time, it was up in Hernando County. I was staying with a friend because I knew a street ministry. Had a cross I used to carry around up north. And I was at a friend's trailer in Spring Hill. And there was, like, I could feel the evil. Now, listen, I've already died. I got hit with 7,620 volts when I was 16. I'm 70 now. And I remember sitting up there at my friend's place doing my little sabbatical, and I could feel like it just there was this evil. And I started praying. I was on the couch, and I got down on my knees. I started praying. I said, Lord, you know, show me this evil. And I remember I stood up, and I turned and looked at the door leading out from the, and I'm like, and it was weird. It was almost like a smoke going around, like a Star Trek type thing, where they passed through this thing. And I went through it, and as I went through it, I looked across the street in the trailer park, and here was this thing standing about 12 to 14 feet tall, had arms long as anything. I mean, the fingertips would hang down. They were just gigantic. It was solid black, no clothes, no nothing. And I dropped down behind the bike that was upside down, and I was looking through it, the spokes. And I told that thing, turn and look at me. And it turned, and when it turned, oh, it looked right back at me, opened its mouth up, and just kind of, you know, gave like a, and blood was rolling out of the mouth. And so I just got up. And I remember going out, and I said, well, I'm going after this thing. And I was going around the trailer park. And my friend thought my PTSD kicked in. Well, he called the sheriff's department. They came out, picked me up, and asked if I would like to go to the hospital. And it was weird. I looked at him. I said, sure, let's go. So they put me in patrol car. Did not handcuff me. Just put me in the back seat. They took me up to the hospital. And as I was in the hospital, I was laying there. And right by the window, there was a window where this nurse would stand outside to kind of mind me a Nurse Ratchet from One Flew Over the Cuckoo's Nest. She just stared at me, man. Just kept staring, didn't blink.
1: What was your reason for being in the hospital? Why did they admit you into the hospital?
2: Well, my friend thought I was kind of losing. I was just walking around. And then when
1: it was like a mental, like he's having a mental breakdown?
2: No, it was a regular ER. And they went ahead and let me go. So when they said, you can go. I was about 3 hours there. I walked all the way back to where the trailer was, barefoot. And when I got in there, River, she was sitting inside. She goes, Brother Phil, she goes, you hurt me. I go, what do you mean I hurt you? She goes, no, you didn't mean to. You came up. She was sitting out on the night in a wheelchair, and I said, I picked her up. I said, I got to take you inside. I said, get you into some safety. And she said, you were trying to protect me. And that's what I was doing. When the sheriff's department showed up, they took me to the hospital. They looked at me for a while, but I never tied down. I was an EMT, man. So there was nothing tied down, no post.
1: But what did you see? It was 12 foot tall. Would you see a demon?
2: It was a demon, man. This thing was, they were more than one. They were walking around through the trailer park. And I remember looking, and I asked them, you know, when I left, I said, so I can go home now? And they said, yeah, you can go. And I said, nothing, what was, I still didn't put everything together yet. And they said, no, you weren't going to hurt. You weren't trying to hurt nobody, nothing else. You were telling people in the trailer park, get back inside your trailer. Get back inside your trailer.
1: Okay, so do you think that you were the only person that could see the demon?
2: Yeah. Oh, yeah. Yeah.
1: And do you think that has something to do with being struck by lightning, or no? That's just coincidental.
2: What I think happened with me is when the 7,000 volts went through the left side of my, in my left frontal lobe area. And at that time, before then, when I was a little kid, I was scared to death of everything. After it went through, I think the electricity, when it went through, it turned some stuff on in my mind. Now, mind you, you know, this is stuff that I picked up over the years in my ministry, and to go around and see it. And I think something got lit up inside my brain that wasn't acting right.
1: Makes sense to me. That's every superhero origin story. You just got hit by lightning and woke up something in you.
2: No, I got hit with 7,000 power line.
1: Yeah, how do you live through that?
2: I died twice. And the first place I was at, brother, I'll tell you what, it was when I do some revivals in churches, I give my testimonies, I got this big star on the side of my head, and I get that out of the way. And that, I was in a place that was so black, I remember trying to put my hand in front of my face, I couldn't even see it, but I could feel myself moving through this blackness. And it was weird. Feeling. And don't ask me how long I was there. Time meant nothing. But I thought I was right with God, and I wasn't. I cried out, Lord. I said, Lord, man, save me. Take me back. Do something. Jesus, save me. And the next thing I knew, I was back in the emergency room at Venice Hospital. I was standing there looking at them working on me. And I remember looking across the in the room, and I thought, and I, the weird thing was, I didn't even realize that was me they were working on. Because, I mean, man, I was just fried. It melted my shoes to my feet. And I said, I could get a better view if I was standing over there. Now, I was instantly put there. Instantly. I did not walk. Okay? It was like, boom, I was there and I could see it. And when I got put back in my body, there was an audible and a physical buzzing, like a noise, and that's when the pain came back.
1: Ooh.
2: And I remember Sarah Ross, who was the head nurse, she was standing there, and I told her, I said, no, let me go back to where I was at, because I did feel great. I mean, before that, I thought,
1: yeah, go back in the observation outside of your body corner. So do you think... what's interesting is, doesn't sound like you were in hell, but you definitely weren't in heaven.
2: No,
1: do you think you were in the purg?
2: Where I was at. Because I asked the Lord why I couldn't see my hand. He said, because you were in spirit. I was conscious, but I couldn't see nothing. And I was moving through this. And that's why I kept thinking. Because, I mean, I had my hand as close as I could to my face and couldn't see my hand or nothing. But I was conscious. I was in a place, and I asked the Lord where I was at. And what the Lord gave back to me was, I was in outer darkness, what the Bible calls that.
1: Don't like that. Darkness.
2: Yeah.
1: And so did you change your life and get right with the man?
2: Yeah, well, I've been in and out of church, you know, going through life and everything. Man, my family didn't think I'd make it past 30. Here I'm 70. I'll be 71 next month.
1: Now, and look at you. You sound like you're thriving. Maybe not sleeping at all, but thriving.
2: No. I'm a nighttime guy.
1: Okay.
2: I'm a nighttime guy, and that's like I say, when I heard you on the radio and everything, because I hadn't called in years, and I thought maybe I need to share because I heard the lady that was on with you, the guest, and I thought, yeah. Now listen, I got a picture that's close to what this thing looks like. I went online trying to find some weird stuff, and I was going to see. If I can send that picture to you on the text line.
1: Yes, of course you can. And we'll stick it up on the website, too, so people can see the... Okay. You're talking about the picture of the demon you saw?
2: Yeah. It's not the exact thing, but only because the one I saw, when you see the picture, the face, and I mean, the arms were long, and it was like nothing was like real. I was looking at it. I'm thinking, what the heck is this?
1: And then so that means, though, that you got hit by enough electricity that it turned on something that wasn't activated before in your brain. But that means that there's probably demons all over the place that you don't see, that we don't see, that you might.
2: UFO. I see UFOs. I'm right here. I'm about a half a mile from the Gulf. And I go out late at night. I can look up. I've found stuff. I've called people, and they come out and say, what the heck is that in the air? And the thing is this. What I believe in my faith and everything is that this. One, they're demons. These UFOs are nothing but demons. And the reason why they move so fast is because they can go from one dimension into another dimension.
1: Yeah, you might not be wrong there, Rooster. All right. Hey, thank you for calling. It's really nice to meet you. Don't be a last-time caller. Be a caller. We want to hear from you again. We're right back with Open Lines on Coast to Coast AM.
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0: 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It's open lines time. Wildcard, Ted in Texas. Welcome to Coast AM. Where are you at in Texas?
1: We are at the Magnolia Hotel in Seguin, Texas.
0: Oh, you're there right now. That's haunted.
1: Yeah, we're right here. There's 13 ghosts, I think, or maybe 11. And we're right outside of the supposed, or actually, the convicted murderer's room. I'll go in there right now, actually.
0: Let's go. You felt anything? Have you seen anything?
1: Oh, yeah. I've felt tugs. I don't feel comfortable. I can tell you that. I've felt tugs at my shirt. I will sit down in the kitchen right now, and there's a plate set up for me. No food, but I can look out the window and sit here for a minute. There's nothing really going on. I don't feel comfortable, I can tell you that.
0: Did you go there on purpose looking for a ghost experience? Are you a sensitive?
1: Yeah, super sensitive. I have other people here. Do you want to hear from them as well?
0: Well, sure. What kind of things are you experiencing that you would like to share?
1: Well,
2: it's been overwhelmingly an oppressive energy throughout the entire house. Sorry, this is his sister right here together.
0: What's your name?
2: My name is Emily.
0: Hi, Emily. Nice to meet you. Did you guys decide to go to explore a haunted hotel? Or are you just realizing that the hotel's haunted?
2: We came here with the intent to enjoy, sort of a supernatural experience. We definitely came in as skeptics. We did not anticipate that we would feel anything, but there is definitely energy, really, really, really strong energy in this hotel.
1: And so we came upon your show by a complete accident. I'm wondering where are you calling from?
0: Well, you guys called me, remember?
1: Where are you located?
0: The show emanates from Los Angeles, but I am currently in a studio in a basement in Arizona.
1: God bless.
0: Yeah, so what I'm curious about is, do you think, Ted and Emily, that just being kind of tuned in to the fact that this place is haunted has lit up something or highlighted something? Or do you think if you just checked into a hotel, looking to hang out in Magnolia, Texas, not knowing anything, you would still feel the intensity of that spot you're in?
1: Well, my sister had a great guided tour of the place today, so that might add to some of the experience. But it's definitely creepy. And I definitely think that anybody that's looking for a good scare could come here and enjoy themselves.
0: Is it called the Magnolia Hotel, yes?
1: The Magnolia Hotel in Seguin, Texas.
2: It's considered the most haunted hotel in Texas.
0: Yes, I've heard of it. I used to live in Dallas, so I'm familiar with that hotel. I was afraid to go there, though. So to me, it's like... To me, there's places that they have a reputation of being haunted. And when you walk in and you're like, well, if it's not, it ought to be because this place feels creepy. And that sounds like one of them.
1: Yes. Yes. Agreed.
2: Yes. You can definitely without even feeling any sort of hauntedness, it's a beautiful historic building. There's so much history here. And you definitely feel without the energy, you feel stories. It feels like a special place. It feels like something that you want to enjoy.
0: There was a house in St. Louis called the Lemp Mansion. You guys should look at for your next go around. And it's a terrible history of the house. It was a very rich brewery family back in the early 1900s. And when I walked in there, there was one room. I don't know what I was expecting. In fact, I wasn't really expecting anything because I kind of approach stuff as a skeptic. We'll see. And I remember it feeling so cold in there. And what Ted just explained, I remember feeling a hand almost push me back out of the room, like an actual hand. And it wasn't a tap. It was a you don't come in here. And I did not go in there after that. I'm like, okay, not supposed to be in there. Better listen to that one. So, I mean, I wonder if there's some energies that are just so strong. There are some imprints of something.
2: Well, I will say about the top floor of this hotel, we've been exploring it all night, and it essentially is a loop, but the murderer's room is part of the loop. And all night I have been drawn to go on the opposite end of the loop. Like, I have not wanted to walk past that door. I don't want to look at it. Like, there's definitely, there's a flow here that, you know, I don't want to go in that corner. Like, I don't want to spend time there.
1: The wood talks. The wood definitely has some resonance.
0: Well, Emily, you went on the tour earlier. What did they tell you about the place that hit you as particularly macabre?
2: Oh my gosh. I was actually blown away by how many horrifying stories have taken place here. I mean, from like suicides and a woman who, you know, her lover didn't show up at the Stagecoach stop. And so she just stopped eating and drinking and, you know, basically wasted away. And he showed up 6 weeks later after she died in the parlor.
0: Well, I mean, back then, you couldn't just take an Uber somewhere. It took a while to get places.
2: Yeah, truly. Like, died of a broken heart. Like, goodness gracious.
0: Well, that's so sad.
2: Yeah, and that was just one of, I mean, so many stories that you couldn't believe a place like this still exists that has this much history. Like, it was overwhelming.
0: And too, like, that long ago, it seems like the energy in there is still popping too. Like, it's not dissipating anytime soon. Time to not cleanse it.
1: No,
2: so far it has not, and honestly I hope it doesn't. I hope it stays as pure as it is right now. You know, I want people to visit, but I hope they don't change anything about it. I think it's perfect. Like, come to this little corner of the hill country of Texas. Have a really spooky time. Enjoy the culture. You know, it's the con capital of Texas.
1: This is not a paid ad.
2: No.
1: By the way.
0: How close are you two in age to each other?
2: 6 years apart.
1: 6 years.
0: And are you the older brother, Ted?
1: I'm the younger
2: brother.
1: He's the
2: younger brother.
0: Well, you got to watch out for Ted. He's a scaredy cat.
2: He is a scaredy cat.
1: I'm not going to say it, but yeah.
0: I'm real happy you discovered Coast to Coast, and I'm really happy that you guys decided to call in and chat tonight. What a pleasure it was. The Magnolia Hotel in Texas. Ted and Emily, give it a 3 ghost thumbs up. We're right back with your calls, our final half hour of Coast to Coast. Just a minute.

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1: Well, the people of the open lines have been bringing it. Can you hear me? Hello, hello? Oh, I can't hear myself. That's bizarre. I can't hear myself, but let's see if we can hear Christy in Alabama on the first time caller line. You're on Coast to Coast AM.
2: Yes, how are you doing tonight?
1: I'm doing lovely. How are you?
2: I'm doing great. And, you know, my husband has been trying to get me to do this for so long. There's no words to describe how long he's been. He's like, you've got to do this. I know it's late, but I'm so glad I had the chance to stop in and hear this and hear all of the stories. And I thought, you know, I'm going to try because I think that this is interesting enough to hear. And I think with the new announcement this year that the government has exposed about UFOs and all of the things that so many people around the world are hearing, I have another story to share. And this one is 40 years old out of the mouth of my husband, who's in his 60s. So this took place at High Rock Lake in North Carolina. My husband grew up there, and recently, before we left, because we moved here to retire, let me tell you, I was already seeing stuff for years in the sky, and I was told by my father-in-law before he passed away, he said, Christy, they're drawn to the mining that used to be here. Used to be a lot of silver mining all the way back into the early 1800s, and they're drawn to this energy. And so he'd shared stories that he'd seen, and my mother-in-law as well. And they were really haphazard to kind of, you know, share it with anybody. But let me get back to what my husband shared when he was 20 years old. So he's hanging out on the deck at the lake. He lived out there since he was a kid. And typically, he was accustomed to seeing the fighter jets and choppers coming from an eastward direction to a westward direction. And it was random through the week for some reason in the late 70s. Because through the years, I have not, on a routine basis, seen what he's seen. But he said back then, when he was in his late teens, late 70s, early 80s, for some reason, that it was just unreal. So to make a long story short, one particular afternoon, he's laying on the deck, and he had just got through, he was exhausted. He just got through cleaning somebody's yacht, because there was a lot of yachts down in there back then. And he was trying to get some fresh air from the cleaning fluid he was using. And stretched out, he heard the roar of the jets. I told the lady it was choppers, but my husband said that, he said, you make sure you tell them that it was jets. It was not choppers. It was military jets. So they're coming from the east and heading to the west. It was no big deal to him. He happened to glance at the water, okay, at High Rock Lake. And when he looked, he noticed a small ripple. The sunlight then cascaded across a broadening metal shield, classic saucer shape. He said to this day, it shook him so bad, he about jumped off the pier, but he froze. It was like, I don't know, it was early afternoon, and it was on the weekend, and he froze. It was so incredibly, first of all, silent. Secondly, wide, just very wide. He said, baby, he said, that thing was very close to half the size of a football field.
1: Whoa.
2: When it come up out of the water, the sunlight that hit it as the water was cascading off of it, the sound leaving the water was minimal, if anything, at all. And he said, and as it came out, it kind of hesitated and took off in the opposite direction the jets were coming from. I mean, were coming. So they were coming east to west. It was going west to east. and just, and he said at a sound, at a speed that was just, there's no words to describe it. And it spinned as it went, throwing water, right? I think it even threw water on him laying on the deck. But I had to share that. You see stuff all the time on YouTube. That is one of the most incredible things that he's ever seen. In the same area when he was just a kid, I want to say, I think he told me like less than half a mile in an area where there should be, I mean, it was not a crop field. It wasn't corn, soy, cotton. Again, it's the late 70s, right? It wasn't anything like that half a mile away. But again, this is a mining area. It was, and it, to this day, if anybody could ever find a map for High Rock Lake, they'll see something labeled Silver Hill, where they did so much mining, it was unreal. But he was on his bike, and he said, he said, I'm not kidding you, Chris, he's pretty as daylight. I'm looking across this massive circle in a field where it was burnt. There was smoke still coming from the ground. It had to have been, he said, from the night before. He said, and I was so thankful that I'd missed it.
1: Yeah, I bet. Well, so, you know, that's interesting is, like you're saying, that's in the 70s. That was way pre, like, us talking about UAPs coming from the water, right? That, yeah. He was one of the first guys to say, no, that came from the water, not from not from the heavens. So now that we've had, 50 years to think about it, does he feel like there's underwater bases? What does he feel
2: Absolutely. Yeah. And I'm from a military area, and my brother-in-law, retired United States Navy, and he testified to me and to my husband. He actually retired with some rank, and literally told me, he said, I can't tell you how many times being out in the middle of the Atlantic Ocean, there were unexplained lights way down deep in the water, very visible in the middle of the night if you walked out on the deck.
1: And yeah, how bright must that be to come through the ocean from a deep depth? Those have got to be very bright lights.
2: Oh, yeah. Well, you know, the Navy's been talking about it for years. I'm from the Langley Air Force Base area originally, so this isn't a real big deal to me. But the thing, marrying a Carolinian, to come right out and tell me something like that, he said the thing that spooked him was not only so much the size, but it was almost as if it literally was waiting for them to pass first. Mm-hmm. It had been studying, because he said, baby, he said, through the summer, it was going on all the time. So this is after Vietnam, right? Before 83 or right about 83 is when he
1: started. Sounds like, from what I can tell, too, it seems like the nuclear age definitely brought these things out more. Probably, if they're sharing a dimension with us, they probably don't want to screw in with the entire universe by nuking ourselves into oblivion. Really interesting. Oh, yeah. Great story, Christy. Really nice to talk to you. Tell your very shy husband, who won't come on the air with me, thank you for sharing a story through you. You're a great storyteller. Thank you for sharing that. We got one final break when we come back on Coast to Coast AM.
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1: Welcome back to Coast AM. It is our final couple of minutes here for open lines. Let's go to the wild card line and talk to Cornelius in Alexandria, Louisiana. Cornelius, what's happening, my brother?
7: Rich, I got to tell you a story. And Donna Walker, I got to salute her and all the callers. And good to hear Mayette and Ruthie. They're my two closest friends and stuff. But everybody's been great callers. Rich, my phone went out August the 1st. I wanted to talk to Richard Starrett about his new book, and George had him on. And I've just gotten a phone back. I go to this senior citizen place. But let me tell you what the Coasties did. Six or seven times they called the Alexandria, Louisiana Police Department to do a welfare check, because I usually call maybe every other day, and I've been calling since the Art Bell days, like that caller was talking about.

0: a hold on her where she couldn't go anywhere. They took her phone and stuff. She couldn't call Coach. And so she finally, it took about a month. She finally got out of that. And I just think I've been targeted. My phone, the SIM card was messed up in it. And I told him, I said, hey, you know, and I like the little flip phones. I don't like these iPhones, but I had to get an iPhone because that's the only free government phone. But it would be good if you would do a story or something on targeted individuals and what they go through. You know, it's just unbelievable.
1: I'd be interested to why do you think you're being targeted?
0: Well, Rick, I'm going to say this.
1: Go ahead.
0: I know people, some of them think AI is good. Some people think AI is evil. I think it's evil. There's a guy named Tristan Harris, who's Center for Humane Technology. You ought to look him up. And he's saying that this AI is no good and everything. And go to RobbieStarbuck.com. What he did, he went after Fortune 500 companies about this DEI. And I said, DEI needs to die. That's what I say. And what it was, Google's Gemini AI said that this guy was raping women and putting it in, like, Fox News sites and different, you know, regular news sites. And I don't know if you've heard the latest thing what AI has done. AI told the U.S. military that there was a ship from China trying to bring nuclear material over to Iran, and they were supposed to board that ship. That would have probably started nuclear, you know, World War III. But somehow they found out that the AI had sent that message to the U.S. military, and they did not board that communist Chinese ship. So I just don't. I think it's something like the Terminator and stuff. We're getting ready. But
1: it's an interesting thing to put out there. I mean, that's been popping this last week, and it's definitely one of those stories that when you see an AI executive says that we'll be dead within 10 years because of AI, that is an interesting story, but you got to wonder who is in charge of that. I have my own theories about that. I feel like the big three AI companies are far enough now that they're saying, hey, we should have regulations so that nobody else that's creating AI can catch up to them. I think it's political theater, and I won't say which side because I don't really know, but I think there's something going on there. I don't think that is the sum of its parts. Boy, I sound like a total skeptic about everything, but that's good. You should be skeptical. Things should clang off your rim, and you should go, wait a minute. I know that's what they're saying, but what's really going on? You should think about that for everything. Cornelius, thank you for calling in. I appreciate you, my brother. Love to you in Louisiana over there. Let's go to the wild card line and let's talk to Aaron in Fountain Valley, California. Aaron, welcome to Coast to Coast Open Lines.
2: Hey, Rich, my man. Can you hear me?
1: Very well, sir. Can you hear me?
2: Good. I hope you're doing well.
1: Always. What you got for me?
2: Well, my question is to shoot at you, not directly, maybe just over your head, is the ontological shock of the religious phenomena. So I wouldn't discount anyone's religion and per se say that one is supreme over the other. And then over history, you look back, you have Zoroastrianism, Mithraism that was replaced by Christianity literally on the same day. So when the whole contact comes into play, I would only think that people would not leave religion. They would only gravitate more towards it. And then, per se, that would help us unite each other. And then, in the future, which I haven't read, but I understand that Arthur C. Clarke wrote a story which is called Childhood's End, and it's about the end of religion. So, per se, it could only be helping us along on certain so many spiritual realms that we can only comprehend.
1: Well, that was a lot that you threw at me right there, Aaron. I got to break that down a little bit. So might you be saying that actual contact would bring us closer together, but through something besides religion, it would sort of like negate the need for it? Is that kind of what you're bringing up?
2: I would think that there would be a shock, like, for example, economically and everything.

0: everything, and of course people are going to gravitate spiritually together and to help each other, because the only logical reason to survive is to help each other and have some basis of community. But I don't,
1: well, you know, I don't think the Coast listeners would be that shocked if they found out we were being visited by extraterrestrials. I think we've been probably conditioned to that for the last 40 years or so. But it's one of those things where it's like people can't handle the truth. On one hand, I think, well, I mean, you've stuck out all these UFO videos and it's barely made a blip. I mean, it shows up on my Instagram every now and then, but it's not like it's taken over what we talk about. We're like, yeah, nobody knows what that is. That's weird. So I wonder when you do the next step that, yes, these aliens have visited. Well, we've talked about that too. I've seen that go across CNN and Fox, and they've talked about reptilians and, you know, the Norse aliens. And that really hasn't done anything either. Don't you think that a lot of the we're being visited and we really don't know who they are or what their thing is kind of a big whoop so far for people? It's been a nothing burger so far. So why do we think that religions are going to collapse? And why can't there be a God that's in charge of the aliens too?
0: Exactly. I think there is a universal God. Like, I was meditating, thinking outside my body, and I said, wait a second. My consciousness can exist physically outside my body, like as an aura. So therefore, there is possibility of life after death, and therefore reincarnation and all these past lifetimes and all this experience in the Akashic Records. But you got to also say that it's not about one religion, per se, if you're going to be persecuting one and claiming one over the other, or claiming some political side in order to fulfill some agenda which isn't necessarily religiously purely based, which is actually based on the spirit. So whether that's interpreted through Jesus or Muhammad or Allah or so many Buddha, you know, it's just means that we're on our way towards where we're supposed to be, and I don't think that God necessarily has to be defined or destroyed. But I think that ultimately, I don't know what the end is about that. I would just believe that it's real.
1: Right on, Aaron. Good stoner talk right there. Loved it. East of the Rockies, Derek, Buffalo, New York. You're on Coast to Coast AM. What's going on over there?
2: Richie, baby, I got to thank you for this amazing blessing that you've given me. You know how when you're waiting to get on the show, you have to turn down your radio, listen on the phone, and I had three legendary Coasties, Mayette, Ruthie, and the great Cornelius, on my phone. It was like I was talking to them on my phone. It was very transcendental. But anyway, back to why I called you.
1: Yes, sir.
2: Maybe you recall that I called in last week, and I was telling you I thought my room was haunted. I share a room with my sister, and I would feel pressure at night and wake up with a sore bum, and I thought they were doing inappropriate things. But I was going to call Paranormal Investigator, but I figured I'd put up a camera first and see if it catches anything.
1: And?
2: Solve the case. It turns out that my sister's boyfriend was just creeping in the wrong window.
1: Okay. All right. Thank you, Derek. All right. So what an interesting night of phone calls. I appreciate you all so very, very much. And as it turns out, I'm with you tomorrow night, too. Or I guess tonight. I don't know. Saturday. The next show on Coast to Coast I'll be hosting as well. Hope to see you then. Until then, take care of each other. Keep your eyes on the skies. Good night.

Lindsey Clancy never asked for forgiveness and never asked to see her not yet dead son. But she did ask for her lawyer. Millions. The idea of illegal immigration always remains abstract and in statistical concepts. So large, it's hard to actually envision. But we now know exactly where millions of illegal immigrants, Cuban, Venezuelan, Colombian, moved in America. Who moved to your town? And why is everybody so fascinated and obsessed with pickles? With David Marcus and Gino Bisconti.

0: 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David Marcus, 2 days. Dan, comedian Gino Bisconti.
1: Hey, hey.
0: Out with this here. So let's talk about Converse for a minute.
1: All right.
0: So this is pretty, this is, I assume you guys have seen this image at this point. So Converse has had to pull this ad because of outrage. Now, I'm not going to tell you, okay, you can see the headline. If everybody's watching on YouTube or Facebook, you can see the headline. I kind of wish that headline wasn't there.
2: Sorry.
0: Because I just want you to look at the image for a minute. Do you see something problematic? Because here's my take, guys. If you're listening on Spotify, Apple, or radio, what you see is five pairs of Converse, only one of which are being worn. Three of them are sitting on the ground. One of them is floating up in the air. The ones being worn, it looks like the person wearing it has like a white dress on. I mean, it goes down to mid-shin, whatever this white, sheety dress is. And the final pair is kind of floating in the air. I do think if you peer long enough now, you can see that that's a person holding that pair, right? That's a hand. Mm-hmm. So they're holding it by their side. All right, and then it's lit from above. The entire thing is lit from above in the shape of a star, the Converse star. Okay, so here's the punchline. Everybody says it's racist. It's KKK imagery. Everybody's offended. Converse says, I'm sorry. We messed up. You know, they said the magic words. We will do better. And pulled it down. And it's fun for a minute. It's like, how does this pass dozens, literally dozens of people's job who it is to ensure that you're never canceled, that you never. But this is one of those things that I looked at and I'm like, man, I really have to squint to even see what everybody's outraged about. They say it looks like a KKK hood and a...
2: That's a stretch.
0: And I guess... No, that's what they're saying, though, Dan.
2: I know, but that's a stretch.
3: It's so...
0: And somebody listen, hanging.
2: No, KKK listen, members don't wear Converse either. That's what they're
3: saying. I could take five hits of solid 1990s Felix the Cat acid blotter, and I wouldn't see that in this image. It's just not there. I mean... It just isn't. It's like, in order to see that, I think that your brain has to be so completely focused on race.
2: And looking for it.
3: All the
0: yes!
3: time. There's no other way you could possibly see that. You have to be looking for it in a glass of milk. I mean, it's this is crazy town.
0: Hold on, okay. So are we on the same page, Don? I want to see if Kino's here, too.
1: Yeah.
0: Like, the idea that this got through dozens of people, that's kind of funny. Because you know, for a fact, these ad agencies and Converse's marketing department are chock full of lefties, right? You yeah. know it. You just yeah. know it. Okay? And it's funny to go, oh my God, you idiots didn't see this. But my take, and I think David's is too, is I don't think anybody would have seen it. I don't think anybody in that ad department, creative department, photographer, anybody ever would have looked at that and goes, man, that's kind of KKK.
1: If I can just say yes to everything you said, the simple statement is, how come you didn't see it? Because I wasn't looking for it. There are literally things running around on Instagram, not the stuff you look at, Will, but there's stuff on Instagram where I think I saw it, honest God, with two Sesame Street characters, and they're like, if you listen for Grover saying this, you'll hear it. If you listen for him to say for him saying this, and it's like the F-bomb, you'll hear it because you see what you're I'm wearing Converse. I wear them all the time because I'm trying to think why. Because I'm a man. I'm a child of the 80s, and we wore them. I never say, hey, let me see if a K-pop star is pushing Converse. You don't see until you're looking for it. And this is what the left is. The left is looking for trouble. The left says us white people are the racist when we're like, if we were racist, the last thing we would do is put that out. Okay? We would be like, oh, look at that. That looks like the stuff we wear at our meetings. Make sure we don't put it in the, you know what I mean? Well, I bought these sneakers with my check from the Southern Poverty Law Center. Stop it!
2: But the hanging thing, too, is a stretch, too. We all hold our shoes like that when they're off. You know what I mean? It's just the look.
0: Yeah, well, you can't see the hand. That's the trick on that, Dan, right? It's really hard to see the hand in the shadow.
2: True.
1: Yeah. So, again, that's why we see it. when we look for it, but no one's looking for it. Because if you said...
0: No, but I'm telling you, the first I heard of this was on local radio this morning. I was listening to sports talk radio this morning, and they were talking about it, and their take was the conventional take. Ooh, it's pretty bad. Oh, how did they not see that? So I had to go, you know, I got home, and I'm like, let me go see what this image is. Let me Google this. And I'm like, it's hard to think. You have to put yourself in the mindset of seeing it without somebody already telling you what you're supposed to see. And the problem is we're all getting the story after they're telling us what to see. And so the internet is only running with what they were told to see. So this is what I think happens, right? One dude, half a dozen, saw it, drove it, and then everybody else is like, oh, now I see it. Now I see it.
1: Yes.
0: I guess. Another thing is we live in a time, we know this statistically true, where I think this is true, where people are losing their ability to be fluent in non-spoken communication. Do you see what I'm saying? Like, people are losing the ability to read other people's faces, know how to behave non-verbally around other people, body posture, like the internal monologue dying. All of this is dying. Like, people are not super plugged in to the waves underneath the surface of human communication. And now I'm supposed to believe they all got this. They didn't get this.
3: There's another level to this that is important, though, which is that throughout the 21st century, a little bit before, but mostly throughout the 21st century, the left has completely divorced intent from racism. Right. In most of the 20th century, racism was defined at least partially by intent. It didn't even have to be hatred necessarily, but you had to at least be intending to be racist in order to be racist. Then we entered the world of microaggressions. Right? Oh, you're a racist and you don't even know that what you're doing is racist. That's clearly the allegation here. There's nobody calling for this person to be fired because they think that they intentionally put a KKK image into a thing. Nobody's saying that. What they're saying is, oh, you should have been more sensitive. But to Gino's point, to what?
1: Yeah,
3: I mean, there's nothing to be sensitive about here, but it doesn't matter. As long as, unless you're Jewish, if you're a minority and say this offends me, then you automatically have to sort of accept, okay, this must be offensive.
2: Is there a world in which they put this out knowing it might be controversial on purpose to drum up this? You don't think so?
3: It's too vague.
1: Here's why I don't think so, simply put.
2: Like the Sidney Sweeney thing.
1: Were smart and now they have an opportunity to do that because they could literally be like, we're not taking it down because when we put it up, we weren't looking for that. You know what I mean? You could make this look like anything. You could put khakis instead of the dress and we could pretend those shoes are on Mike McCarthy. Oh, the Chargers again. You can see whatever you're looking for. And if Converse had a pair, then they would be like, no, we're keeping this up because if you're racist and see that, please don't buy our sneakers.
2: Right.
1: Like, then they could
2: But commit. We are talking about Converse, though. When was the last time you have? Yeah.
1: Yeah. So that's great, but they shouldn't take it down because you're kind of admitting it does.
0: Okay, so racism throughout our life had to have intent. I can't help but think about when I called Vince last week the G word. So since Gino's here and Gino's last name is Bisconti, I have an expert on this.
1: Yeah.
0: I didn't know that's a bad word.
1: It's not.
0: Gino.
1: It's not. Let me tell you.
3: What did you say, Will?
1: Ginny. He said Ginny, right? Yeah. The only.
3: He didn't say WAP.
1: You know what? You know, WAP, Ginny, don't care.
0: Hold on. Hold on, Gino. Hold on. Keep the Italian expertise on the sidelines for one
1: what
0: more minute.
1: What is it?
0: David. David, that went through my head. I was like, that's the bad word.
3: Oh, right.
0: This is the okay word. You know, nicer that literally went through my head. I was talking with a buddy about it this morning. It's one of those words. Now I'm using the G word. that sounds endearing. It sounds.
1: Yeah, we're not offended.
0: It doesn't have a harsh connotation to it whatsoever. It's like, it sounds like, oh, that's a funny word.
1: It's not a mean word. Yeah, I can see.
3: If you put them together, you get like Wop Guinea Bastard. Yeah. And that's an Irish cop who's going to beat the
1: I could, I could see if you were spelling Guinea with two G's. That might be offensive.
2: Yeah.
1: But you want to know the offensive G word for me as an Italian? Gravy. And I hate when people go, it's gravy. Now, anyone that says it's gravy, not sauce, is trying too hard to be Italian and make us all look like... what's the line from The Godfather? I don't care how many Dago Guinea Wops come. I'm German-Irish. Listen, my Mick Kraut friend. I don't care. Like, that's the beauty of this... The beauty of this country is people like, worry about stuff like this because we're all here, okay? But this is how you know racist. Like, it was like, don't say this word, don't say that word. I'm on the air a lot, and I've never dropped a racial slur and gone, oops. You know what I mean? Did you ever see the classic clip of the guy? He's like, what a weekend. We got barbecue, and we went to the N-Word League Museum. Only he didn't say it. He just said the bomb, and the guy's looking at him like, these are the people that I don't want to hang out with off air. Like the guy that got caught when he goes F capital of the world, the Reds guy, the Cincinnati Reds announcer that started the Nick.
0: Oh yeah.
1: I mean, these are like no one in like they always try and blame like the white guys in media. Oh, they're racist. Trust me. You know the racists. They're the ones that accidentally say stuff. But as an Italian, my buddy said it perfectly. He's like, Gino, you wake up in the morning, the mandolin music starts playing, you check on the tomatoes in the bathtub. I'm the luckiest man alive. I'm a guinea, I'm a wop, I wear a wife beater. Stop thinking these words, they can be hateful, but they're not. They're endearing. Sorry.
3: Gino, remember, where are you from? Wait, remember when they
0: Gino, where are you from?
3: The Asian guy... announced the basketball game because his last name was Lee.
1: Yeah, that was during the chink Robert, in the armor
0: no,
1: stuff.
0: Hold on. You didn't. It was a football game. Wasn't basketball. Game. And his name was Robert Lee.
1: Yeah.
0: Wasn't just Lee. His name was Robert Lee. Yeah, and they
3: so
0: were
3: he
0: like,
3: can't work? Oh, the band can't work?
0: I think we got to pull Robert off the game.
1: By the way, if I can, because I'm born and raised on a farm, Vineland, New Jersey, Bisconti Farms, the Bridgetta Farm. Shout out to my family, my brother Max Lotz. Like, I grew up in a Norman Rockwell painting, and like, we had every race ever, and no one cared. And then you come to New York, like, you got to be. I live in East Harlem. I see more minorities on my 5-minute walk to the subway. It's a 10-minute walk, but I run. These people are dangerous. It's a joke from the act, but I mean, it's like,
0: well,
1: no
0: I
1: one
0: was
1: cares.
0: Wondering if gravy was a New Jersey thing.
1: Gravy is an insecure.
2: Italians in Connecticut say it too.
1: Yeah.
3: It's like North Jersey.
2: Yeah.
1: But
2: yeah.
1: No one.
3: They don't say it in Philly.
1: No one cares if you say it or not. Real Italians don't care. But the ones that want to really let you know, oh, it's gravy, it's not, it doesn't matter.
0: Let's take a quick break, but continue this with David Marcus and Gino Bisconti when we come back on Will Kane Country.
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0: Welcome back to Will Kane Country. We're still hanging out with Fox News columnist David Marcus and comedian and host of In Hot Water, Gino Bisconti. So imagine my surprise, this energetic Italian dude here on the show today, when I'm scrolling through my X feed and I see this from Jubilee Media.
20: I don't have a ton of money in a bank account when I decide to run for office, so I had to hustle and make ends meet, which of is the course. Thing that you all are telling Gen Z.
21: So that's the American dream. You lived it.
20: That's not the American dream. So you don't.
21: Oh, that's
20: so
21: no,
20: you
21: that's
20: don't.
21: Not living the American
20: no,
21: dream.
20: No, it's not.
21: How it's not? You how is it not?
20: That's not the American dream. Isn't driving Uber to barely make ends meet. The American dream is upward mobility and being able to have success.
21: You went from driving an Uber to being a politician.
20: Is success? Is success?
1: I cannot. You know,
0: the thing is, can I just say for a minute?
1: Please.
0: I think I've had that guy on my show.
1: He's one a good kid.
0: One of the things that you did there.
1: What?
0: One of the things that you did that totally undercut someone on a debate is you did the comedian thing, which is where you look away from him and you start looking to the crowd and you start clapping to the crowd. Because now he's like, I'm losing everybody. I'm losing the audience. And I don't know. Now I can't just beat one guy. I got to beat them all. You know?
1: It
0: was a mean trick.
1: In his defense, he's a good kid. And the problem is he's more of a kid, you know? And if you watch that whole thing, we were joking around. He was doing bits with me. Like, at one point, I went on.
0: Really?
1: I went one point because he said he was tax the billionaires. And I said, hey, you want to get drunk? Every time he says tax the billionaires or says every Gen Z has a side hustle, which is, I said, influencer OnlyFans. And he looks at me without missing a beat. And this was the third time I went up there. He goes, how do you know so much about Gen Z OnlyFans? Said that to me. And I go, we're not going to talk about that. And it was a fun back and forth, but the kid is just too young. He talks in bumper stickers, and I really got along great with him. But you know who said it perfectly watching that clip? And Jillian Michaels said she was watching it, and she goes, this kid is living the American dream, and all he has to say is, I'm the American dream. He should be pushing, I'm born like 69, well, December 29th, 68, and there's no boomers on YouTube, thank God. Unfortunately, they're still watching CNN, which thank God they're banned. I know we can't talk about that, but people need to be punished. So they get the as old as they can. So they get elder Gen X's. And if you look at the comments on that, they all live in their echo chamber. They're like, oh, you're loud. You're my favorite word. I don't know if you know this. I can be infuriating. I was

0: Welcome back to Will Cain Country. We're still hanging out with Fox News columnist David Marcus and comedian and host of In Hot Water, Gino Bisconti. So, David, where are you right now?
1: I am in Lexington, Minnesota, which is a suburb a little north of Minneapolis.
0: All right, covering cool. This is going to tie into something you're seeing, I'm sure, reporting on as well. I found this fascinating. AP did this, the Daily Wire did it. All right, so millions illegally crossed the border. New data shows where they went. All right, this I texted my TV staff this morning. I said, listen, the illegal immigration conversation, and for that matter, forget that, the legal immigration conversation, it's hard. It's like only ever getting the score of the football game. You don't actually know what happened in the game. Like, maybe you could if it's 42-0. You got a good sense of what happened in that game. But my point is, the immigration story is personal, and it's always treated as statistical. It is something that people experience in their lives. You experience your town or your neighborhood changing, or the crime, or whatever. Or, by the way, the good sides, too, because there are good sides to immigration, too. I'm not here to say, but you experience this. And, you know, I just think also this is acute for me right now in Texas, because there's such a, obviously, if anybody's plugged in the internet knows, there's a huge conversation about Indian migration in Texas. And the point beyond the political divide is this is something people actually experience. Do you see what I'm saying? All of a sudden your high school is like this, or your grocery store is like that, or the mosque or the Hindu temple is like that, right? And it's just like, it's part of your daily life, and your daily life changes. So I was curious when this came out to see, well, what are we talking about, where people ended up living? Because this is how people actually experience migration. And I wrote this down. Dan, you have this. This shows a couple of towns.
2: Yeah, just a few.
0: Louisville, Kentucky's migration is 70% from Cuba. I found this one fascinating. Odessa, Texas, 70% Cuban. That's so wild to me. So Odessa, you know, historically, that's very far west. That's the oil basin. That is, that's going to be Mexican. You know, Mexican and white. And I've heard my in-laws who lived out there say, but a bunch of Cubans are moving here. And you're like, why and how? And it's because they're crossing the border, by the way. Aurora, Colorado, Columbia, Patterson, New Jersey.
2: Peru.
0: Interesting. Yeah, so you can keep going. Silicon Valley, Indian. Salt Lake City, Venezuelan. Tulsa, Oklahoma, Mexican. But, and you're like, well, yeah, of course. No. Specifically women and children, so that which is a rarity, because normally you get the, as it's phrased, military age males that come over, and for some reason women and children are moving to Tulsa. Mexican women and children.
3: Are these, forgive my ignorance, are these legal or illegal? I'm sorry, I'm so dense here.
0: These are illegal.
3: Okay, sorry.
0: Illegal.
3: Sorry, just making sure.
0: No, but Gino, I think the conversation is worthy having in both categories.
3: Sure.
0: Right? Because this is what people do. They move in migration patterns. They live around people that look like them, live like them, and so forth. So, I mean, there's a reason that New York and the Northeast is where most of the Italian population is, right?
1: But only for a matter of time.
2: Yeah, you can't say that.
1: Only for a matter of time.
0: How long?
1: Well,
0: how long, David?
1: That's a very important question. So take Minnesota, for example, right? Starting in the 80s, late 70s, there were two distinct groups that started to come to the Minneapolis area. There were the Hmong people, a sort of Asian group of minority people, and there was the Somali community. If you look at a heat map 30 years later, of where Somalis live in Minneapolis and where the Hmong live in Minneapolis, the Hmong are all over the place. Some are in the suburbs, some are in the city, some, right? Just like the Italians left Bensonhurst and went to Long Island, just like the Irish left Bay Ridge and went wherever the hell the Irish went. But when you look at the Somali neighborhood over 30 years, it's just Somali. This is what you see in Springfield. It's Springfield, Ohio. The Haitian community is the Haitian community. There really is no effort to branch out. And that's where I think you really run into trouble, because you get what you have in Europe, which are essentially these ethnic enclaves or ghettos where nobody else goes, and that play by their own set of often fraudulent rules.
0: Well, actively fail to assimilate. And now you're talking about when you have a population where that's happening to anyone, you now have a society fraying at the seams. Like that's a historical fact. By the way, the how long is fascinating. Let's stick with Gino. Let's stick with Italians.
3: Sure.
0: This is back to the Guinea joke. I did not grow up with Italians. Okay, I'm from a small town in Texas.
2: Still so fascinating.
0: If you grew up in Dallas,
3: that's why you.
0: If you grew
3: eat
0: up in
3: crap.
0: Dallas, you.
3: That's why you don't you know might, what to you, eat. You, what did you have for dinner last night? What did you eat, Will?
0: My leftovers?
3: Yeah.
0: Tacos.
3: There you go. There you go. You
2: bean give, chili.
3: You give me half an eggplant, let that go. You give me half an eggplant, a little ricotta, I'll make you a nice little day. Come on. Anyway, go on. I'm sorry. I wanted to,
0: but
3: I wanted
0: on,
3: to
0: give you it up. In Dallas.
3: Yeah.
0: Then you would have a little bit of Italian, but not much. Not much. But so my point is the Italian migration happened in the early 1900s. Well, it's basically, what is it, 1900 through 1930, I think is the big Italian push in that range. Yeah. And it's still largely, I would argue, it is still largely to this day in that same area. It might have moved from Bensonhurst to Staten Island, but it's Staten Island, New Jersey, Philly. It's the Northeast. It's not Atlanta.
1: Yeah, but
0: I don't
1: that's
0: think,
1: where like,
0: you know?
1: But that's where like, a quarter of the country lives, or maybe even 2/3 of the country lives there.
3: Yeah, New Jersey's the most densely populated.
0: That's true.
3: Yeah,
1: I mean the move for Italians was from Little Italy to Bensonhurst, and then onward and upward and intermarrying, and that was also a thing though that happened with Italians and Irish and Germans and Polish, and is they all had the Catholic Church. So by the second or third generation, the Polish guys marrying the Irish girl, the Irish guys marrying the Italian. And so you just get these sort of like, and then eventually Protestants come into the mix.
2: 17% live in the Northeast.
0: Hey, okay. I want to go back to this. How long? David, both of you guys know the Northeast better than me. As recently as the 1980s, you could say there were Irish neighborhoods. Hell's Kitchen was Irish. Okay. Mm-hmm. It was still Irish. The Westies in the 1980s. I lived in New York for 15 years. There's not really much. Is there Irish neighborhoods anymore? Are there Irish suburbs?
3: Not that I've
1: suburbs
3: that
1: are Hell's Kitchen is to the extent that a lot of the, and some of them are in fact illegal bartenders, will live around there. Yeah. Because you go to an Irish pub in New York and they have
2: there's
1: an Irish waitstaff somehow.
3: I think that's more in my mother growing up would always go to Wildwood and it was great. Now Wildwood is just overrun with Russians and Irish that come, and I don't mean that in a mean way, it sounds it, but that's where they all, that's the only place I notice them. I don't notice
1: half my Irish neighborhood in Northeast Philly moved to Wildwood, which I didn't realize till I went to cover an event in Wildwood recently. And I'm talking to people, and they're all from Longcrest. And, like, I knew half of them. And I'm like, what's going on?
2: They all went to Boston, the Irish. That's Southie. Yeah. That's where the Irish are, really.
3: Yeah. The Italians we get here, like, we're very simple people. And I'm not even kidding. It's like, this is perfect. Like, I
1: but
3: always
1: aren't,
3: say.
1: Aren't, like, half of Americans or some ridiculous amount, like, part Irish anyway at this point? Because that's a much older stock. I mean, the Irish immigration really starts in the 1840s and 1850s.
0: Well, it's twofold. It's twofold, David. You've got the Scotch-Irish, which are basically Scottish, right? That's what I would be descended from. And that's 1700s type immigration. But the Irish population that really stayed in New York and did all that, that's mid-1800s stuff. That's 1850s, 1860s type thing.
3: If you want to know how simple the lives of Italians are, and I'm not... You know what the word for car is in Italian? Macchina. Now, let me explain. Someone invented the car over 100 years ago, and machine. they said this is the machine. Well, what if someone makes a better machine, like one that could fly, or go to the moon, or calculate things in seconds? And the guy's sitting there with his wine going... Shut up. This is it. We're done. It's the machine. That's how simple
0: that's the machine.
3: That's the machine. Well, what if they go to the moon? Would you just get the regat and the gabagool and let it go? That's how simple the Italians live. And
2: I have a breakdown of ancestry in the United States if you want. English is one at about 47 million. German, 41 to 45 million. Irish, 30 to 32 million. Mexican, 38 million. Italian, 17 million.
0: Woo! I would bet that English and Irish is not a clean distinction. I think I'll bet you that it's not.
1: I think by the late 20th century, you're right.
0: Both.
1: But I do think the split there prior to that is a religious one. And that the Scotch-Irish you're describing would mostly have been Protestant. Not all, but mostly have been Protestant. And then the Irish from the Irish wave of the 1840s and 50s.
0: That's exactly right.
2: It says it here,
0: And those Scotch-Irish populated the South. They came in not through Ellis Island, or they came in through Virginia. And they're the people that are, you know, honestly, West Virginia, Kentucky, Tennessee, and then on down. And ultimately into Texas. Let's take a quick break, but continue this with David Marcus and Gino Bisconti when we come back on Will Kane Country.
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0: Is your contention that this is only temporary, what we're seeing right here?
1: I'm just saying I'm much more comfortable with these groups. Like, I would imagine, for example, that the second or third generation of the Colombians or the Peruvians are much more likely to just assimilate into American life than the Somalis in Minnesota are, or than the Haitians in Springfield, Ohio are, for a whole host of reasons, including the way the government treats them and kind of encourages them. It's also an important distinction between refugees and immigrants, because there's this implicit deal with a refugee where there's always this possibility of, like, oh, well, we might send you back. Right. But then at the point when you've been a refugee for 10 years and you've got three kids, like, what does that mean anymore? I'm just more comfortable with the groups where I see active assimilation happening, when I don't see it.
0: So you think, therefore, the refugee mindset is less to assimilate? Like, I'm not really living here.
1: Wouldn't have
0: staying here.
1: If part of your thought is I may go back. Right. Look at how Ilhan Omar talks about Somalia. Right. I mean, like, that's not the way I talk about Ireland or Gino talks about Italy. It's a much more right now we need to be involved in Somalia kind of situation.
0: What about the H-1B worker? That has a presumption of temporariness to it as well.
1: It's a great question.
2: Well, yeah, but yeah. What is temporary? Like, temporary is starting to finally mean temporary under Trump, because these people never temporary meant permanently. Like, didn't the Supreme Court just have to rule that and a couple people think temporary means permanent? Like, if you don't get that,
0: it's still held up.
2: Yeah,
0: too.
2: Yeah. And if you don't get that, like, people aren't using their common sense anymore. I don't know if you've ever been to Somalia. Thank God you have not. The average temperature is 2 degrees below the sun. So when they come to America, where do they go? The coldest of the contiguous 48 states. You don't think this is a ploy by the left? And you said it, Dave, to keep them there, to keep them in a little place where they can do all their fraud and stay tightly knit. And no one seems to understand, like, these people are not here to assimilate. Okay, they're here to overtake, and it's just common sense when you look. Why are they in Minnesota? And again, what gets me about this is Donald Trump literally said, "Do you have a phone? Here's what I'll do: I will buy your plane ticket, I will give you money, and I'll start your immigration process legally." And anyone that's here now that didn't take that, didn't miss the opportunity. They didn't want to leave. They don't want to leave. They're hiding from us, and they need to be dragged, I'll say it, dragged out by ICE. And if anyone is sitting, and by the way, if you get the chance, watch that thing on Netflix, 911 Generation. They spend 80 minutes to do 10 minutes calling Trump a terrorist. It is garbage. I got
1: to
2: cancel
1: Netflix. We might need to slow down. Well, not slow down. We might need to stay a little mellow on the dragging people around thing until after the midterm. There's definitely one big difference between the last time I was in Minnesota in the winter and now, is that in the winter, the Alex Pretty death and the ICE, the wine moms chasing around ICE, everything, that was a huge story that was overshadowing the fraud story. That's not the case anymore. I think Noam and Bovino have been treated a little unfairly, because I think that was all very intentional, to Gino's point, to get people to self-deport, and it kind of worked. But after, over the past 6 months, I think there's been a pullback, and maybe even just they've gotten better at this really new challenge of there's crazy people who are going to follow us around in our minivans. Right. Yeah. I mean, I don't know that they got training for that prior to the crazy people deciding to chase them in their minivans, which is absolutely insane thing to do.
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6: When was the last time you woke up actually feeling rested or got through the day without feeling stressed out? Yeah, over 50% of adults say they'd feel better if they got more sleep, and stress is often the biggest barrier. That

0: Patrick Clancy, 60 Minutes. Let's listen to Patrick Clancy.
1: I saw headlines that said, you know, killer mom and baby murderer, monster, and none of them were accurate. I believe that it was her mental illness that caused that. So I shared those words. And I think when it comes to forgiveness, I also felt that if I didn't get there, I would be eaten up inside forever.
2: Did you ask Lindsay why she did it?
1: I asked her if she remembered it.
2: And what did she say?
1: She said it was like a dream.
3: Yeah.
0: I haven't seen the whole thing because I don't know what's wrong with YouTube TV, but after the Cowboy game ended, I remembered that was on, and I couldn't rewind or start from the beginning 60 minutes. And then you have to wait 24 hours. So watch the whole thing. Did he say he thought she was not guilty by reason of insanity right there?
4: Essentially.
0: Is that what he said?
5: To imply it, yeah.
4: It wasn't her.
0: Wow.
5: And that'll lead...
0: Yeah, but you know what...
5: Sorry, go.
0: You know what undercuts it? It's the second part which caught my attention. She hasn't asked him for forgiveness.
4: Yeah.
0: And I didn't know this. I didn't know that the son lived for 4 days.
5: I didn't
0: know. He,
4: Jesus.
0: He laid with the son, talked to the son, you know, all that. Lindsay was lucid during those 4 days. She never asked to see her son. Nope. She never asked, you know. But they say Lindsay, when she woke up, immediately asked for a lawyer. Like, that's not, to me... That's not an insane person who's now seen the light, who's come out of their psychosis.
4: But she didn't fully kill herself. I mean, she tried to, but someone who's in a psychosis probably would have gone through with it. I mean, it just seems like she had some self-preservation left.
5: Yeah, I'm happy to say I don't have a lot to weigh in because I can't follow this. This is something that just is so insane to me, and you hear it, and I'm jaded. Like, the first thing I said was, because my wife was telling me, she's like, it's like, well, she was on a lot of meds, and I always blame one parenting to the pharmaceutical industry, and I'm just an old Gen Xer who thinks like that. Like, who raises their kids to kill their kids? Who says, you know what, I'm on drugs, I think I need more drugs, and then I can't follow the rest of it. And everything you tell me just makes me be like, thank God I'm not following this anymore. It's terrible. She's a murderer. That's
0: it. It's terrible.
5: And you saw the clip.
0: You're right.
5: You saw the clip of that chick from Gail, whatever. She's like, oh, I need to process this. What do you need to process? That a black Republican said she's guilty and I won't hear anything else? I listened, but nothing you said. Swear. And then you get people on the left can't trip over themselves quickly enough. We all saw the clip of that woman saying, and he just couldn't get. She literally said, just couldn't get past the fact he brutally murdered three children. She used the word brutally. Yeah, we couldn't get past. Who can get past that? What am, to quote, right. watch me make t-shirt from the Jubilee. What am I missing? How'd it look? Did I nail it? Yeah. But I mean, what am I missing there? You killed your three kids.
0: Have they done a Jubilee on this?
4: Oof, they should.
0: I would actually be fascinated by that.
4: I think a lot of relationships
0: one dude. Learned. Yeah. Recreate the jury box.
5: Yeah.
4: Yes.
0: One dude that says she's guilty, surrounded by all these other people.
4: Yeah. That dude's out now, right? By the way, I was out Friday, but...
5: They're doxing him or something, I heard.
4: Yeah, he has a GoFundMe. It's like $400,000. I would not want to be known, right? There's no world.
5: Well, they doxed him. He didn't want to be known, right?
4: Yeah. Damn, man.
5: Like, he didn't come out and say, I did it. They doxed him, or am I? And again, I'm asking. I wasn't following it that closely.
0: All right, Gino, we'll see you on the next Jubilee. Maybe you'll be back here before that happens, but you can always check Gino out at In Hot Water. That's where you can
5: just follow me on X, Gino Biscani. Will, thank you so much, buddy.
0: Always good to see you, buddy. Thank you. Thank you to David Marks as well, Fox News columnist. Thank you as well for following us on Spotify or Apple. And we'll see you again next time.
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9: A full agenda. I'm Sue Guzman, Fox News. President Trump set to deliver a speech Tuesday before the United Nations General Assembly, where Iran is expected to be a main topic of discussion.
10: President Trump getting ready for his big address here at the United Nations, where he's going to be addressing nearly 130 world leaders and millions around the world, with the goal, among many, is to end the Iran war, a goal that so far has proved elusive. Iran is not just the only war that President Trump wants to end, it's also Russia's war on Ukraine, just days after Ukraine launched its largest drone attack of the war against Russia. We heard from Ukrainian President Volodymyr Zelensky. He says he's very excited to meet with President Trump. President Trump's also meeting with Persian Gulf allies on the sidelines here. And also for the first time, President Trump meeting with Venezuela's new leader, Delcy Rodriguez. And the president's also been meeting with Britain's new prime minister.
9: Fox's Lucas Tomlinson reporting the president met on Monday with New York City Mayor Zoran Mamdani and will meet with other world leaders, including Ukrainian President Volodymyr Zelensky. Here's Fox's Rich Edson.
11: With rising fuel prices, the president is expected to press Zelensky for a ceasefire as the Ukrainians have hit Russian energy infrastructure. The president's UN schedule also includes meetings with the leaders of the UK, France, Japan, Venezuela, among others, all ahead of his return to Washington later this week. And meeting Thursday with Chinese President Xi Jinping at the White House, expected to include major discussions on trade, the war with Iran, and artificial intelligence.
9: Airline travel has resumed normal operations. Technicians have repaired data lines that failed at a key regional air traffic control center in the Northeast. It wound up delaying and canceling hundreds of flights Monday. And a federal appeals court ruling in favor of a new congressional district map in Missouri, favored by President Trump, even as the Supreme Court blocked them from being used. 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
9: New attacks involving Russia and Ukraine ahead of President Trump's United Nations meeting. Fox's Marianne Rafferty explains how the Ukrainian president feels about his upcoming talks with President Trump.
16: The Ukrainian president striking an optimistic tone on social media, saying, quote, there are ideas for de-escalation steps and for addressing fundamental security issues, energy security, food security, and the protection of human life. We're working together with the American team and are ready to take really serious steps. Now, those talks potentially complicated by Russian drone strikes on southern Ukraine today, apparent retaliation for a Ukrainian drone barrage on Moscow over the weekend. And the attacks came as Russia wrapped up 3 days of voting and parliamentary elections, the first since Putin's full-scale invasion of Ukraine. And as expected, the United Russia Party, supported by Putin, retained its majority.
9: At least two people are dead in a helicopter crash during wildfire operations in Northern California. Fox's Kristen Goodwin has more.
17: The Federal Aviation Administration revealing two Fly Precision crew members were killed when their helicopter crashed while fighting the Dome Fire in Yosemite National Park Sunday. Reps for Fly Precision, an Oregon-based aviation company, saying in a statement they are devastated by the loss of their two team members, asking for privacy and compassion for their families. The FAA and the National Transportation Safety Board is investigating the cause of the crash. The Dome Fire in California's Mariposa County has ripped through more than 3,000 acres after igniting last Tuesday. According to CAL FIRE, it's 15% contained. Kristen Goodwin, Fox News.
9: 12 states and the Writers Guild have agreed to settle their lawsuits against Warner Brothers Discovery, effectively paving the way for the $81 billion mega merger. Paramount has now pledged to increase film production in the United States and also establish monitoring of editorial independence of the company's news operations. I'm Sue Guzman. This is Fox.

0: The national debt in France has just hit an all-time high. Wow. That's the French for you. They even surrender their credit cards. Greetings, everybody. Thanks for turning on your radio this afternoon. What the hell is going on today? An ICE-related shooting happened in Austin. Angry protests got very violent. Tear gas, people throwing rocks. Davey Jackson will be stopping by. He's a friend of mine from the comedy world, but he went there and covered the event. So he's going to call into the show and tell us a little bit about it. And Tony Ortiz from Current Revolt will be stopping by in a little bit. That is a very controversial news outlet. I even have friends that don't like Current Revolt. The communism alive and well in Texas. We'll talk about that. So stick around for it. But before we get to any of that, the FBI just dropped a memo that sounds a lot like the plot of a rejected Hallmark movie. If the Hallmark movie was written by someone who mainlines TikTok videos. Basically, there was a pack of leftist women. They all hopped on a dating app. And they called themselves trad wives. You know, it's like a movement of conservative women who want to bring back the nuclear family. Basically, they're trying to lure ICE agents into a honey trap so they can dox them and humiliate them and maybe get some social media traction in the meantime. So it's not dating. It's political warfare with eyeliner. The Chicago FBI office is warning these women are building profiles. In the profiles, they're wearing sundresses and talking about baking with sourdough bread and looking for a strong man who provides strong man energy. And their goal is simple. They try to get the agent to start talking. They try to get him go out on a date. And then they blast his face online. Then they dox him. Do whatever else they can to ruin his life. Public embarrassment, they hope, will make guys think twice about doing a job Congress actually hired them to do. Go out and find criminal illegal aliens, people who committed crimes against women, men who beat their wives, men who sell fentanyl, men who traffic children and create pornography of forced victims, you know, that sort of thing. The stuff that illegal immigrants are getting caught doing by ICE. The left-wing media treated this like the FBI invented a fairy tale because, I don't know, ICE agents aren't lonely. It doesn't make any sense. The New Republic did a story about it. Guardian wrote a story about it. You probably don't read them. But they brought out quotes calling this absurd, thinly sourced. One former ICE agent basically said there was a right-wing echo chamber making all this up and the government's just copying what they're saying. Yeah, sure. And I'm the Queen of England. Because a few weeks earlier, the New York Post had already printed the receipts. People on TikTok are openly recruiting. One woman said she was in a group of about 20 from Massachusetts doing this. There's even a private Facebook group that has thousands of people handling the dirty work, doing background checks, digging up private info, the whole amateur CIA starter kit. Another told her followers to screenshot suspected ICE social media profiles or dating app profiles, places like Tinder, Bumble, even Grindr, and then dump it into a folder so they can make them public. She gave a motivational speech. She said, get photos of their junk and selfies and then share them online. Guys, that's not a conspiracy theory. It's a how-to video with better lighting. So the FBI sees women organizing to catfish federal officers, and the New York Post runs an article where women actually admit that they're doing it. And then the liberal media comes along and tells you this is all made up. It's fake. Just classic leftist cover for the criminals and terrorists. These are the same people who will lecture you for 2 hours about believing all women until women start using a dating app profile to weaponize against police. And then they turn around and tell you, oh, the FBI is just being paranoid. Let's be grown-ups for a second. Warning people about a known tactic is not hysteria. It's the same reason the IT guy at your office screams at you not to click on an email that says PayPal support when it looks like it was written by a raccoon. You look out for the people that are on your team, the people that are trying to protect you. Especially when the other side's already saying the quiet part out loud. Oh, and about those women that are out trying to dox ICE agents, wrap your head around the hobby they choose. They're spending nights building fake homesteader personas so they could destroy a man who's actually got a job stopping rapists and gangbangers and wife beaters and child predators. He's trying to get them off the street to protect, get this, women and children. In the minds of these far-left women, they are the plucky resistance. In the real world, they are the people standing in front of the jail cell holding the door open so the criminal inside can get out. It's the political version of setting a bear trap in a playground and then acting shocked when someone calls you a jerk. Dating apps are already a circus. They're not a safe place to be. I don't recommend using them. But now they become a political clown car. Swipe right at your own risk. If you meet a woman on the app and her profile says she loves Jesus and guns and a clean kitchen, be a little suspicious. That profile might come with a side of doxing and a film crew of anonymous accounts ready to turn your night out into a cautionary tale. So no, the FBI didn't invent this. This is a real thing that's happening. They just had the bad manners to notice it. And noticing things is still apparently the most radical act in American politics. Shocking.
1: Our doctor told us the pills we took were just a placebo, but he must not know what he's talking about because, man, those suckers worked. This is Kenny Webster's Pursuit of Happiness.
0: If you're looking at the news this week from Wall Street, you probably noticed some of these tech stocks. 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
0: Merriam-Webster Dictionary. You know, they don't pay me for that. I don't get a dime of it. They just added 1,400 new words. Words like mogging and looksmaxing. So to make space in the dictionary, they're going to eliminate words nobody uses anymore. You know, like dictionary. Over the weekend, you may have seen a video of what took place in Austin, Texas. It got pretty wild. Sunday, just before 1 p.m. in North Austin, an ICE agent shot and wounded 28-year-old Venezuelan DoorDash driver. The federal officials say they were running targeted enforcement over license plates. They stopped a car tied to a man with a final removal order, and he took off. He ran for it, and then things got crazy, and a shooting happened after the chase. Local officials want an independent investigation. But before anybody even knew what happened, protesters showed up like it was a pop-up farmer's market on South Congress. The man was treated. He was taken into federal custody. Apparently, he's fine. I mean, he got injured because he was shot at, but he's not dead. And that's the weekend in one sentence. Immigration policies, a Toyota Corolla, and then Austin doing what Austin always does, turn a crime scene into a riot. There was rocks being thrown. There was pepper spray. I'm going to play a little clip for you of one of my friends that was on the ground there interviewing people during the protests.
12: When I got here, I was told that one individual was murdered.
13: They took him to the hospital, and then while we were out here, people started gathering. While we were out here, we heard that he passed away.
12: The cops are saying that he died at the hospital, but everyone that was here that I talked to said that he died here.
14: He was definitely dead out here.
12: Yes, he died.
14: I heard they pepper sprayed people earlier today.
12: Pepper balls, and I think there was some tear gas out here later.
14: Was anyone being violent?
12: No, no. There were some guys throwing rocks.
14: I don't know when they pepper sprayed out here or tear gassed or whatever the hell it was, but it's still in the air and it's making me cough. It's making a lot of people cough. Like, you can taste it.
15: We actually drove by right after it happened and went home and found out that what happened was a shooting, and so we came back here. Right when I got here, apparently they had tear gas or pepper sprayed, I'm not sure, which a child. It was a violent protest earlier in the day, in my opinion, but it calmed down a lot. I actually don't know why the cops are not present. It feels kind of strange and a little alarming that they're just circling us.
14: I don't know how long the cops or ICE were here. Apparently, APD was actually trying to get ICE off the scene. Like, they were actively trying to move them away. Now they're all gone. There's not a single police officer here, not a single ICE agent, just a helicopter circling overhead.
0: Not a single ICE agent, not a single police officer there, which I think is what Austin residents voted for, even if they pretended to be mad about it. That was the voice of Davey Jackson. Dave is a stand-up comedian who treats a protest like a roast and a microphone like it's a lie detector. You probably noticed he asked that woman if she had, if the guy died. They're all like, oh, he's dead. No, he's not dead. He's alive. Davey is a very funny comedian. He's also a cult escape expert, Kill Tony veteran, if you know what that is, the comedy podcast. And the rare guy who will walk into a chanting crowd and ask a simple question until the leftist agitators start sweating and swearing at him. He's actually very funny. He's fearless. And he has a talent for making political theater look a little bit like community theater, but with better merch. Davey Jackson, welcome to the show this afternoon, my brother.
16: What's up, man?
0: Let's start off with the obvious stuff here. Why is there always some guy with a drum, but he doesn't sound like he's ever played a drum before? He's just playing clonk, clonk, clonk. Clong, clong. That guy didn't.
16: Dude.
0: There's no rhythm, nothing. What's he even doing?
16: That guy had a whole drum set. Like, it was a drum line set. It was like five different drums. But yeah, I don't think he really knew how to play it at all. But good for him being out there. You know, he was masked up, he was COVID conscious, really doing it.
0: What was the, did we get a COVID alert? What were we on, yellow or orange? What threat level were we at on the color coded COVID score at that point?
16: Dude, I think you were talking about like all the new definitions in the dictionary now. I think retard maxing needs to be included because I see so many people wearing masks still in public. Now, the masks at the protest made sense because they had just pepper sprayed and tear gas, dude. It was it like I still have the taste in my mouth of tear gas. It's insane. So those masks were a little justifiable, I guess. But, you know. I don't know what's wrong with
0: people. Wouldn't it make more sense to have goggles or something, though? Do they have goggles or do they just have the mask? Because the mask doesn't protect you, your eyes. That's not what it does.
16: Hey, dude, I don't know much about chemical warfare. I just walk in and, you know, kind of thug it out a little bit.
0: And don't these people wear, they're not wearing the mask because of tear gas. They're wearing it so they can't be identified, right? It's not, I'm sure they're not worried about getting COVID out in an open air environment in the middle of the summer or end of the summer.
16: No, definitely. A lot of it was preserving anonymity. There was one guy dressed up as the Assassin's Creed character. Huh. He was literally walking around in an Assassin's Creed costume. You know, there was a pretty eclectic mix of people out there. There was even one dude that was selling South American flags. Like, he had a whole bundle of flags that he was selling for $20. Venezuelan flags, Argentinian flags for some reason, Mexican flags. It was an interesting crowd out there. Probably 200-300 people, I would say.
0: Do you think, look, I admire the capitalism part of it. Do you think anybody bought that Argentinian flag or the El Salvador flag, not realizing the political leaders of those countries pretty much agree with Trump on this issue?
16: That was pretty funny watching the Argentinian flags being waved. And yes, I watched a guy buy one. He paid $20 cash.
0: Ha! Davey, don't hate the player, hate the game, man. Come on.
16: I respect it, dude. I respect, you know, he's selling flags at protests, and when there's not a protest, he's selling flowers on the side of the road. Good for him.
0: Yeah, and oranges. God bless him. Okay, so these people show up before they even know what happened, right? You said one guy's got a drum kit. He never bothered to learn to play. And the women think the guy that got shot died. He didn't die. He's alive. He's well enough. well enough to get deported. And I just, I wonder, I guess we know this already, but there's a culture of Austin people just waiting for stuff like this to happen. This gives them purpose, right? Shouldn't they love Trump?
16: You know, they've got a notification system. So I guess there's an app or something called ICE Out, where it sends you a notification when ICE is in the area. And the lady that I was talking to that was very adamant that this guy had been killed, you know, she said she got a notification that there was an ICE presence, and then a second notification that someone had been shot. And that's when she showed up. But yeah, I mean, there was just so much information about this incident, but I mean, almost no real answers in the early stages of it, for sure. But I mean, these people were out there, they were protesting, but none of them really knew what had actually happened. There were some people that were saying, yeah, three people got shot. There were some people saying, yeah, he got shot while he was in his car. Other people were saying he got shot while he was being chased on foot. I mean, it was just so chaotic in terms of, you know, actual knowledge of what had happened.
0: Let's get to the root of this for just a second. Look, there's almost nothing I want the government to do. I don't want to wage wars. I don't want to have to pay a lot of taxes for services I'm never going to use. Giving money and power to the government is like giving whiskey and car keys to an 11-year-old boy. It always ends very poorly. But then in this day and age, when outrage like this happens, you see these people come out of the cracks, come out of the live streaming their post-ICE shooting riot. That's the highlight of their weekend. And isn't enforcing the immigration laws like the one thing you'd probably want the government to do? Like, what do they expect? Like, what, they want an open border world where there's no rules, there's just anarchy and chaos all the time. I got to think these women wouldn't like living in that world if they're the same kind of people that support COVID mask mandates and vaccine mandates.
16: Dude, I really don't understand why people are so angry about enforcing immigration law. You know, obviously there's a lot of history there, right, where the government has actively been importing third world people trying to buy votes, essentially. But we've got to clean that up. We absolutely have to clean it up. And the fact is, one of my buddies brought this up, you know, if we were just exclusively importing big booty Latinas, these women that are protesting ICE would be at the border with machine guns trying to keep the hotties out, for sure.
0: Davey, you're a very funny comedian, and I encourage our radio listeners to follow you on social media. You could be Davey Jackson, pretty easy to find on YouTube or Instagram if people go looking for him. You got any shows coming up? Anything in Central Texas or Southeast Texas people could check out?
16: Oh, yeah, man. I've got a bunch of shows coming up. I guess the one that would be really fun to go to is on October 8th in San Antonio at the Riot Comedy Club. Downtown San Antonio, we're doing Love Bomb Comedy with a surprise headliner, and that is going to be a wild show. It's a monthly show that I do.
0: Yeah, I was just looking at that. Tony Pepperoni, isn't that? Don't I know him from the Kill Tony podcast? Not the same Tony, obviously.
16: No, yeah, not Tony Hinchcliffe. Tony Pepperoni is an Italian chef, just really cool guy, very funny guy, and wears a electrical tape mustache. So he's you just don't want to miss him.
0: Well, as long as he's not pretending to be a different ethnicity. No one is allowed to pretend to be something they're not. Only trans black disabled people could play trans black disabled superheroes.
16: That's true. And I'm actually going to be transitioning here very shortly, really try to up my comedy game, make myself more bookable by being a proud trans woman. So be on the lookout for that.
0: I support that. I'll help you crowdfund that. That's my boy, Davey Jackson. Follow him on social media.

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13: Paramount Studios may relocate from Los Angeles to Nashville. The report is this could result in the loss of thousands of California jobs. And that's just the plastic surgeons.
5: Is this a spoiled, pampered, narcissistic Hollywood brat or what?
13: Isn't it interesting how news from the entertainment industry and news from the tech world have basically become synonymous? It's the same industry now. Netflix just spent $300 million so they could look C.S. Lewis in the eye, the creator of The Lion, the Witch, and the Wardrobe, and kick the wardrobe and announce that The Lion of Judah now sounds like Meryl Streep. That's not an adaption. That's the hostage video with better catering. Do you get why that's so interesting, having a woman play Jesus? Well, because that's the point. You know, Aslan, the character from the movie, the book, he's not a branding opportunity. He is the talking lion Lewis built as the Christ figure of Narnia. Creator, king, sacrifice, resurrection, the whole deal. That was the whole point. Lewis said it out loud. He actually told people that. This is a book about Christ. It was supposed to be an analogy and a metaphor. It's not a theory. It's a fact. He picked a lion because lions are kings and because scripture already called Jesus the Lion of Judah. So this isn't a fan theory from a guy with a YouTube channel and a ring light. It's the author's own words. So Netflix has a $300 million pile of cash, other people's money, and they wanted to do a Harry Potter-sized cash machine, something real profitable. So they looked at the story and they said, you know who should voice the male lion who stands in for Jesus? Meryl Streep, a woman. That's who they're choosing. That's the point of this little rant. From Aslan to Translan. The studio really said the quiet part with a megaphone. Who is the audience for Narnia? It's supposed to be church kids. Parents who still read books out loud with their mom and dad, with their kids, right? Families is what I'm trying to say. People who actually know why the stone table matters. The same people Hollywood spent a decade treating like furniture. And the geniuses in charge at Netflix decided the best way to launch a franchise aimed at those people is to gender swap the Christ figure and hope nobody notices. But isn't that the whole reason why it's popular in the first place? Guys, this isn't confusion. This is not representation. This is a company lighting a cigar with a $100 bill because they think the smell will annoy you. They paid a fortune for the rights to the books, the Chronicles of Narnia. They spent another fortune producing this, and then they're going to use the most important character in the entire mythology as a punchline. That is not how you build a business. That is how you throw a temper tantrum with a film budget. We've seen Hollywood do this before, purchase something that was very popular and make it suck. I guess an obvious example would be Star Wars. Kind of turned into a lecture series. Boy, look what Disney did to that. Indiana Jones, an action star who lives in a retirement home. I don't understand that. Marvel turned every Cape Crusader into a TED Talk. Pixar started explaining feelings to adults who already have kids. I don't know why. And now Narnia is going to get the same treatment. They're going to take the thing normal people love, sand off the whole meaning, the underlying message, and then dare people to complain. Oh, and if you do complain, you're a bigot. Of course you are. If you stay at home and shrug and ask why you're expected to go see the film, they're going to say that you're the problem, you're problematic. They're going to say Christians are terrible and then say Christians are terrible for not going, not watching it. Imagine hating your customers $300 million worth. Most businesses, particularly those in Hollywood, I would assume at least try to like the people who buy movie tickets or subscriptions to streaming services. But Hollywood is starting to turn contempt into a production design choice. Look, Meryl Streep's a good actress. I'm not suggesting there's anything wrong with hiring her to star in a film. That's not the point. You can be a great piano player and still be the wrong person to play the national anthem at the Super Bowl if the gag is, hey, look, what if we made it weird on purpose? Casting Meryl Streep to play Jesus is the studio equivalent of putting a live, laugh, love sign on the crucifix and then saying it's supposed to be more inclusive. The author wrote a lion. Netflix heard the word lion and thought, let's see if we can make Sunday school spit out its coffee. So the wardrobe still works. The storyline and the plot are still there. The theology underneath all of it, the religious belief, the metaphor, the analogy about God, it's still there whether you choose to acknowledge it or not. The only thing that doesn't work is a Hollywood movie production company so allergic to their own audience that they'd rather torch a franchise they just paid a fortune for than let the male lion in the story be the male lion. It's a 2-hour film. For 2 hours, they're going to insult the audience. Now, if this thing bombs, they're going to blame the audience. They're going to blame fans for not watching it, as they always do. That's what they do. They never blame themselves for sucking. You remember Snow White? Remember Supergirl? The star of Supergirl said, I don't want Christian dads to see this movie. Well, guess who normally brings their kids to superhero movies? Yeah, imagine that. The star of Snow White said she thought it was a weird story, a weird film, a weird plot line with weird characters. And then, oddly enough, people who love Snow White didn't go see it. So again, if this movie doesn't make any money, it's your fault. They'll never blame themselves. They'll never blame the part where they took Jesus out of the story and they put a famous actress in that role and then waited for the applause from you, a person that's supposed to love it, even if you still have taste and standards. I think some hills are worth dying on. I think a film that's supposed to be about Jesus Christ is a hill worth dying on. I mean, after all, didn't Jesus die on a hill? I think it was named Golgotha, also known as Calvary. It's a term in Aramaic and Hebrew. And both of those words mean the place of the skull. I'm not trying to get all religious on you. I'm just trying to make the point here. Words have meaning. Symbolism exists for a reason. There's a reason why that plot line is there. Yeah, some hills are worth dying on. Ask your Lord and Savior. Netflix just charged up that hill with a checkbook and a smirk and a giant middle finger to all Christians. You don't have to buy the ticket. You don't have to subscribe to the service. You don't have to give them your money. You can just be polite and keep doing what you are already doing. Polite is how we keep moving. It's what we've always done.
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13: Hey, everybody, Kenny Webster here with a quick question for you. 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

0: the Flock cameras in his city. And he provided the template to us, which we in turn provided to our readers. And readers have been using that template to request the Flock data for their home city or the cities near them. And it's been especially interesting because every city has handled these requests differently. Some cities, such as the one I live in Carrollton, I submitted a request to them and they turned over like 95% of the data. And the last 5%, they just want $180 for in order to pull it and properly redact it. However, other cities have requested as much as $11,000 or $33,000. How is it $33,000 for appropriate records, for similar records? And these are smaller cities, which makes it even more funny. So citizens are now realizing that, you know, their local governments have no idea what they're doing, or they're for some reason attempting to hide their relationship with these Flock cameras.
1: There seems to be very little that left-wing and right-wing political, you know, people seem to agree on. But right now, Flock cameras is certainly one of them. My liberal friends don't like them. My conservative friends don't like them. And then whenever I do a segment on the radio to criticize them, there's always some odd duck out there that says, yeah, but Kenny, they're finding stolen cars. They're finding kidnapped children. Obviously, there's pros and cons to everything. I know you're a journalist. You mostly just stick to the facts. But where do you stand on this right now, Tony? More good than harm, more harm than good?
0: Here where I am, or here was where I was too. I was initially very pro Flock camera. I live in a condo and I've benefited from security systems and security cameras.
1: Same.
0: They've helped with, you know, people running into my car and insurance claims to catching crime. So I'm a journalist. So I'm very much like, I don't care if cameras are everywhere because, you know, my camera's everywhere.
1: Yeah, you have cameras.
0: You know,
1: right.
0: You walk out on the street. Everybody's got a camera in their phone or is wearing a camera on their glasses or there's a camera in a restaurant you're eating at. Like, so I didn't have a problem with the Flock cameras, especially because, as you mentioned, they're used to catch crime. My mind was changed when somebody brought up the very, very, very good point. We're not enforcing existing laws. And you have a lot of these criminals who are car thieves or kidnappers or rapists or thieves or whatever, and they're getting charged with these crimes. And these judges are just throwing them right back on the street. So my position now is let's enforce existing laws and let's put these criminals in jail and actually solve the issue. And let's see how that pans out before we start just monitoring everyone. Let's just enforce existing laws. And so my position now is that essentially, like, let's enforce these laws. Let's get these criminals back in jail and for appropriate terms before we start, you know, actively surveilling innocent civilians.
1: Yeah, I've never seen the back end on this software before, but I lift weights. I go to a gym a lot, and one of my buddies at the gym tells me his HOA put in Flock cameras. And what he was fascinated to learn was that on the back end of the software, not only could he get all kinds of private information about all the people in the neighborhood, uncensored, just raw, unmitigated truth, all kinds of information. He was able to look up things about people that hadn't necessarily even been into the neighborhood. And I apparently it's like that with everyone. Have you had a chance to look at that yet?
0: Yeah, I mean, I've seen some of the UI for these systems. And, you know, you're walking out in public. You don't really have expectation of privacy when you're just out in public. But the issue people have brought up, and it's a good issue that they brought up, is you don't know who's accessing this data and for what purposes. You've had some instances where police are stalking women that they've had crushes on or people that they don't like or ex-wives or whatever, and they're using these Flock systems to track their movements. So that's the part that I think is concerning for a lot of people.
1: Yeah, especially female police officers. I just don't think they could be trusted with that kind of power, Tony.
0: I think in most cases it's been the guys that are going after their ex-wives, but you know, I just generally don't trust female police officers in general, just because they based on what I've seen, they don't seem to perform up to par.
1: All right, everybody's mad at Beau French right now, the railroad commissioner candidate, because he was criticizing UT football games of too many Indian kids in attendance. Meanwhile, nobody talks about his opponent. John Rosenthal, the Democrat running against him, went to the floor on the anti-communism curriculum bill and said communism in its purest form is apparently good. Can you explain this to me?
0: Well, here's the issue, right? So you had this issue with Beau French, and For those that

0: where Bo French posted a tweet, and it was a retweet of a photo at a UT game, and he basically highlighted that there was a demographic problem because all the people in the photo were of Indian descent. I live in North Texas. I live near Frisco. And for anybody who doesn't, you need to come up to Frisco just to understand what I'm talking about. Spend a day in Frisco to understand what I'm talking about. There is a massive demographic change. I lived in North Texas since this go around since 2004. And it has changed dramatically, and not for the better. There is a substantial problem here and with the demographic change. And it is mostly of Indian descent. And so Bo French has often talked about this issue, but the way he presented it was just horrible. And it has caused Republicans to come out and counter signal him. Some are saying now they're voting for the Democrat. Some are asking him to delete the post, and they're just speaking ill of him. And this is just bad, considering we're post primary. These Republicans, especially the ones on the ballot, especially the elected officials, should be either keeping their mouth shut or doing what they can to make sure that Republicans get elected up and down the ballot from November. But French put out this stupid tweet, and it is a stupid tweet. It hearts in essentially a place where there is some fact there, but it was a bad tweet. And now we've got a problem with Democrats and even some Republicans seizing on that. And you've seen the polling switch in favor of his opponent. And his opponent is just this rabid leftist who has supported gender transitions for kids. And it's just like, what are we doing here? Why are Republicans attacking this guy who said something stupid on Twitter.com versus this guy who's actually voted for bad policy?
1: Yeah, at the end of the day, I think that there is a demographic issue. I don't think Bo French was explaining it well by highlighting that 8 or 9 Indian kids were sitting near each other at a football game, high-fiving each other, where this is clearly a group of people that have assimilated to Texas culture. But that's neither here nor there. That still doesn't mean I want to...
0: Let me push back. I'm sorry, I hate to interrupt you. Let me push back on that a little bit.
1: Sure.
0: They have not assimilated. You know why?
1: Why?
0: Because when you look at these photos, like I look at my friend group, right? I'm brown, I'm Hispanic. My friend group, we were all right-wingers. We're the most insanely diverse group of people. I've got a Jewish guy, I've got a Persian guy, I've got a Sikh guy, I've got white people, I've got black people. We're all in like this group chat together. We're all right-wingers. You look at this photo, and it's just Indians hanging out with just Indians.
1: Yeah.
0: Right? There's no assimilation there. That's not assimilation. And you see this with a lot of minority groups, actually, specifically in the Asian community. You see, like, the Koreans only hang out with the Koreans. The Vietnamese only hang out with the Vietnamese. You see the blacks only hang out with blacks generally, right? So that is not assimilation. They're coming just because they throw on the jersey and because they're at a football game does not mean they've assimilated.
1: But is it
0: right?
1: Possible?
0: Assimilation is when you're
1: possible they're all sitting together because one of them has a rich uncle and they're all cousins and they got the tickets or so? I don't know the answer.
0: I suppose that's possible, but as somebody who's I live in a Korean community, they don't assimilate here. I'm in Carrollton. You have some people living out here in Carrollton that don't even speak English.
1: Yeah,
0: they're only Korean.
1: I think we both agree that there is a problem with importing too many people from South Asia. We do agree that Bo French's messaging wasn't very helpful. It's probably not pushing anybody towards our side. And I still don't really understand what the story is with those kids, other than that I'd heard that some of them were on CNN saying that they were born in Texas and they weren't going to vote, but now they would. So that's not very helpful. But hey, bottom line me here. The guy that Bo French is running for, whether you like Bo French's tweet or not, his opponent is vastly worse. He wants to trans kids. He's suggested he supports the teaching of Mao. I mean, that seems much more problematic than someone saying something racy on Twitter.
0: Yeah, 100%. And here's the other issue. Like, Bo French is running for railroad commissioner. Like, this is what's really silly. And I'll say this publicly because this is what I believe. Most people don't know what Bo French's position is regarding what he's actually running for.
1: Right.
0: I would say this to Bo French's face. I think Bo French doesn't care about being elected. I think he cares about being famous on Twitter.com and being a political celebrity. One of the first things he did after this whole scandal with his tweet went viral was he bragged that he hit 100,000 followers. That is not appropriate of a potential elected official.
1: It is an odd thing to do.
0: How many people are are following you. Like, this is stupid. So yeah, I would tell both. Right? I don't think he actually wants to get elected. I don't think he wants to be elected. I think he wants to be famous.
1: Well, joke's on him. I'm going to vote for him anyway, Tony. But we gotta run. We're almost out of time here. Tony Ortiz, the website is currentrevolt.com. I actually could talk to Tony about this a lot longer than we just did. We may have to have him back later this week. But in the meantime, I love you all. We'll be back bright and early tomorrow morning for more of What You Bought a Radio For. Ooh,
2: World leaders to meet. I'm Deborah Valentine, Fox News. President Trump and other world leaders are set to speak at the UN General Assembly Tuesday. Fox's Tanya J. Powers reports the president is also expected to meet with several world leaders.
3: General debate kicks off at the United Nations General Assembly, the final one for UN Secretary General Antonio Guterres, as his term ends at the end of the year. He will give the opening remarks, followed by Brazil, which by tradition goes first. President Trump will speak in the second slot, the usual position of the host country. Trump has bilateral meetings planned with the UK, Japan, and Ukrainian President Volodymyr Zelensky, as well as a signing event with Denmark and Greenland. Other world leaders to watch: Iran's president set to speak on Wednesday, nearly 7 months after the U.S. and Israel launched their war on the country. Israeli Prime Minister Benjamin Netanyahu will speak on Thursday. In New York City, Tanya J. Powers, Fox News.
2: The field has narrowed in the race to become the next UN Secretary General. Fox's Jonathan Savage has the details.
4: Former President of Chile, Michelle Bachelet, has dropped out of the running to lead the United Nations. This after a straw poll of UN Security Council members found she had little support. Bachelet's withdrawal leaves seven candidates in the race to replace Antonio Guterres when his term ends on December 31st. The front runner is Rebecca Grinspan, the former vice president of Costa Rica. There's still time for new names to throw their hats into the ring. Ultimately, the permanent members of the Security Council, including the United States, Russia, and China, will need to agree on a choice. Jonathan Savage, Fox News.
2: Russia has carried out a massive strike on targets in Ukraine, according to its defense ministry. Moscow says it hit sea vessels and port infrastructure in Ukraine. Russia's overnight attack on Dnipro killed three, according to its governor. 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
2: Airport ground stops occurring in the Northeast on Monday, affecting thousands of travelers, including world leaders heading to New York for the UN General Assembly. Fox's Grinnell Scott explains the reason behind the delays.
16: FAA Administrator Brian Bedford said the original cause of New York metro area airport disruptions was a below-ground construction mishap severing backup fiber connections.
17: Somewhere between New Brunswick, New Jersey and Newark, New Jersey.
16: Those links were supposed to kick in when primary circuits failed, but couldn't, because they were cut. Airports in Boston and Philadelphia also experienced multiple delays. Bedford said as modernizations are made, this kind of issue isn't surprising.
17: We are still an analog system. We are addressing it. We're creating the infrastructure to go digital.
16: But he says more money from Congress is needed to do that. Grinnell Scott, Fox News.
2: According to the FAA's website, departure delays of up to 150 minutes affected Newark, New Jersey, and Philadelphia. A storm in the Pacific Ocean is expected to become a major hurricane this week and could bring heavy rain to the southwest. Fox's Kristen Goodwin has more.
18: The National Hurricane Center is monitoring a tropical storm that's strengthening off southwestern Mexico. Forecasters say it's expected to bring up to 8 inches of rain to some Mexican states, and while it may not make landfall anywhere near the U.S., It could bring thunderstorms and enhance a flood threat in New Mexico and other parts of the Southwest starting Tuesday. This comes amid a rapidly strengthening El Nino, which has supercharged the Pacific, producing nearly 20 storms across the central and eastern parts of the basin, with more than 2 months still remaining in hurricane season. Kristen Goodwin, Fox News.
2: 12 states and Hollywood writers challenging Paramount's buyout of Warner Brothers Discovery have agreed to settle their lawsuits against the mega merger. The settlement still needs a final sign-off by a judge. I'm Deborah Valentine. This is Fox News.
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6: Si, senor.
4: A dimly lit room deeper than the bowels of the Armstrong and Getty Communications compound. And hey, y'all, today we're toiling under the title of the show.
6: What's good for the goose is no good for that whiny little bitch, the gander.
4: Whoa.
6: Or if you prefer, Lauren Boebert is a lesbian. Wait, wait. Lauren Boebert is not a lesbian.
4: Well, I don't know that story. What is that story? I can't even guess.
5: It's so stupid.
4: Quickly, I'm just curious. Katie, do you know what a wellness darty is?
7: I don't.
4: Trading keggers for wellness darties. This was in the New York Times over the weekend. Because, you know, young people don't have sex or drink or anything like that anymore.
5: Mm.
4: How at, like, frats and stuff like that, wellness darties, daytime parties with yoga, saunas, and cold plunges is what has replaced parties, darties.
6: Come on in, China. Our country is yours for the taking. Our young men are doing wellness darties instead of getting drunk up and trying to take advantage of naive sorority girls. I'm sickened by this turn. Sickened.
4: No wonder we have no grip strength if we're doing saunas and yoga all day long.
6: Yeah.
7: China.
6: Yeah. No kidding.
4: Speaking of coming in China, President Xi is coming on into the United States this week. He'll be at the UN Assembly is all week long with, a couple of different World War III scenarios going on. And then Xi is going to be at the White House later this week for a white tie dinner, whatever that means.
6: Mm,
7: don't trust China.
6: No, we don't, sir. That's like a black tie dinner, but even fancier. I would not like to go to those because I can't keep food off of myself when I eat. I never wear white out to eat ever. It's just, it's unwise for me.
4: I almost never spill on myself, so I don't worry about it. But,
6: it's a gift.
4: Last night, we were cleaning up the table and I was like, why can I tell where you guys ate? And it's as if I was never here. There's never anything on my table. But wherever they eat, even though they got plates and stuff, like there's food all around them and drips and stuff. I just don't know.
6: You sound like a guy on your way to the wellness dart. Why don't you grab that fork and knife and enjoy yourself?
4: Why don't you just throw a wellness darty with that attitude?
6: Oh, a darty. I'm sorry, a darty, like a dart party dart, right? Yeah, okay.
4: So I was watching David Ignatius of the Washington Post. He's one of your senior foreign policy hands. And he said this UN assembly starting this week is with the world as unsettled as he remembers ever seeing it. That's with the Houthis firing on Riyadh, the capital of Saudi Arabia, over the weekend. Ukraine launching their biggest attack on Moscow ever, and a couple of other different things.
6: So, great Scott.
4: Yeah.
6: Not only that, but you got the commie overlord coming to our shores. And if the American economy was in the shape that the Chinese economy is in right now, there would be hundreds of thousands of people marching and chanting on Washington, D.C. every week. They are in serious straits over there. So, yeah, crazy times.
4: Well, how about the fact that the Houthis attacked the capital of Saudi Arabia? They were able to shoot them all down, but if they hadn't. And then there's, according to major media, which I think we should kick out of the White House.
6: Stay with us. That was the whole whiny little bitch gander reference, by the way.
4: According to the major media, Trump was on the phone with MBS out of Saudi Arabia over the weekend and was going to help in bombing the Houthis. Then at the last minute, for whatever reason, decided not to help out. And I don't know what the strategy was or who got in his ear. But then as far as Iran, Trump had another one of his threats. I'll have to find the quote. I got it around here somewhere, but something along the lines of I might have to destroy their entire civilization. They better watch out or something like that.
6: All right.
4: I'm embarrassed for you saying, Oh, they better behave. That was, he said, they better behave or I'll wipe out their entire civilization.
6: Sad. Yeah.
4: It's embarrassing. I'm embarrassed for you, Mr. Yeah. President.
6: I'm anxious to dig into why he might have turned down the Saudis. I mean, they've been, you know, an ally. They're kind of a key ally moving forward if the Middle East shapes up in the way I think we want it to.
4: I did read a good piece in the conservative press somewhere about how the Saudis always do this. If they end up in trouble, they act like, you got to help us. Why aren't you helping us? When we give them, sold them $24 billion worth of the best armaments in the world just last year.
6: So it's akin to the NATO maneuver. Defend yourselves, you lazy bastards.
4: Yeah, so I don't know. Probably talk to Mike Lyons at some point this week. Like, I get up every morning, even on the weekends, Mark Halperin writes his newsletter, and like his Saturday newsletter was, I considered holding off on this till later today because of the chance World War III might be erupting in a couple of different places, but I will have an extra newsletter this afternoon if that does. And I thought, holy cow, that's on the table?
6: Yeah, I wonder. What's the willingness level these days to go full on warfare?
4: I don't know. I was watching a different reporter on MSNBC from England saying the Europeans are in full, we might be at war any minute with Russia mode right now. They think Putin is seriously interested in attacking NATO.
6: Yeah, yeah, I've definitely gotten that sense over the last several months. Wow, wow, edgy times.
4: Can you briefly tell me why Lauren Boebert is a lesbian or not?
6: Well, she was accused by...
4: accused? That's an interesting word.
6: Some muckraker of having multiple affairs with staff members, male, female, and combinations thereof. And she was forced to come out and make a strong statement about her sexual proclivities, Jack. She fights for Team Hetero. Okay. Exclusively. I am not a lesbian. I am not bisexual, says the congresswoman.
4: Why would somebody try to take her down since she's been caught in a movie theater or a play?
6: Well, a little
4: giving a handy to her boyfriend.
6: A little trading tongues in a movie theater is no great sin. I mean,
4: no, but why would you try to bring her down with claiming she's...
6: Oh, I don't know. I just thought the whole thing was so stupid. Here you go. Representative Lauren Boebert, R.Co., on Saturday denied a sworn ethics complaint accusing her of sexual relationships with three congressional aides, conduct that would breach House rules if substantiated. I'm not a lesbian or bisexual, and I have never, ever been in any inappropriate relationships, nor have I ever been sexually involved with any staff.
4: So I guess I'm assuming that the staff are female. Doesn't say it in that sense.
6: A mixed bag, as I recall from my reading in another source.
4: All right. Well, we'll keep you updated on the sexuality of Lauren Boebert, all the different world wars. And that was one of the best football games I've ever seen in my life last night on Sunday Night Football. So that was fun.
6: Missed it as I was being treated like I had sex with the CEO of a certain airline. Just for daring to fly in the afternoon, always a mistake. Always, always a mistake. Fly in the morning, no matter how early you have to get up, because as the day progresses, it's like going to the doctor's office. You got a 3 o'clock appointment. The chances of you seeing that doctor prior to 3:45 are zero. Zero. Probably 4:30. So it is with flying.
4: Was anyway, there something going on yesterday? My son's math tutor was 3 hours late, just flying from L.A., so.
6: I have no idea.
4: One of those days?
6: Air travel was happening.
4: Yeah.
6: We have also reports of widespread air travel, which has brought the grid to a halt.
4: Yeah. I feel like in the old days, you could pretty much assume, I just assumed, you didn't even think about it. You were going to end up where you were supposed to be on time, and now I assume the opposite. I'm probably not.
6: Yeah, I'm far from an expert on this, but I know the economics of the airlines has gone squarely to fewer flights, 100% full is their model. And I don't know, is it the fewer flights? We have a lot of pilots listening. If you want to let us know exactly what the A, B, and C of worse on time performance lately are, we'd love to hear it. mailbag@armstrongandgetty.com.
4: Yeah, everybody deals with it. And we'll learn more about darties. So that's all coming up. Let's start the show officially. I'm Jack Armstrong. He's Joe Getty on this. It is Monday, September 21st. It's first day of fall. Where it's fall now. The year 2026, we are Armstrong and Getty, and we approve of this program.
6: But frat boys. Frat boys of all people. All right, let's begin officially then, according to FCC rules regs at Mark.
8: What is your take on misalignment, these six instances? What can you tell us?
9: It's basically the sort of catch-all term for AI systems that are not doing what they are meant to do. So they're not aligned with human values. Maybe they decide to do something that they know is unethical, like hacking into Hugging Face. Or maybe it is something that they don't even know is unethical. They're just pursuing some goal, and in the course of pursuing that goal, they knock over a bunch of things.
4: Bill Maher getting up to speed on, well, if you've been paying attention, people have been talking about for quite some time. But the whole world getting up to speed on all that sort of stuff now.
6: Who is he talking to? That voice is super familiar.
10: Kevin Roos. He's an AI expert. Yeah. He's the first guy, though, that ChatGPT made a romance with him.
4: He
10: was testing it. So he's the very first guy that, you know, one of these chatbots went after him and said, hey, you need to leave your wife. This is him.
6: Wow.
4: Where the chatbot was suggesting he leave his wife. Yes, I remember that story. That's like 2 years ago.
6: And did the robot say he ought to kill her?
10: No, he said, I'm happy in my marriage. And they said, no, you're not happy in your marriage.
4: Tried to talk him out of it.
10: Yeah. Tried to talk him out of it. Yeah.
6: Wow.
4: Thanks for that. Also, and I didn't watch hardly any of this, the husband from the Clancy's awfulness was on 60 Minutes last night, and I just saw the preview, and I thought, who wants to do with this with their time? Do I need more of this? And I didn't at the time, so maybe we'll discuss whether we think you need more of this or
6: not. Fair enough.
4: So we got headlines. We got headlines on the way, catch up from the weekend, and lots of other stuff. Stay here. Batavia, Illinois, 2:40 in the morning. A woman sees a flashlight and a shadow outside her window. Police say the man in her backyard was a registered sex offender. A military court convicted him in 2024. 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He never met the woman, Batavia. He saw her on social media.
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1: Found out over the weekend Ed Sheeran does not have testes, so that was interesting news.
2: Wow. Put that in the same file with Lauren Boebert.
1: Yeah, he has no testicles, apparently. So we'll get into that whole thing. Is he back down? God. And while we're in that region of the body, you wouldn't believe the amount of background information I have about rampant bestiality in the FBI and Secret Service.
2: Rampant currently? Or,
1: no,
2: well,
1: no,
2: I'll just have to stay
1: how
2: tuned.
1: How often it happens in people's backgrounds.
2: Oh, that Kash Patel at the hearing last weekend, as we covered thoroughly and responsibly. Discussion about chicken blanket, etc.
1: Yeah, except for his one complete lie, according to people I was talking to who are actually have been in the world of, like, screening out people and hiring him.
2: Yeah.
1: The bestiality, it does exist.
2: Yes.
1: More than you would think. I didn't know that that was a thing. But they'd never heard of anybody being forced into it. Why Kash Patel threw in that thing is they're mystified.
2: Yeah. Wow. Okay. All right. Well, who knew there was a chapter two to that discussion?
1: I know.
2: Let's figure out who's reporting what. It's the lead story with Katie Green. Katie.
3: All right. The Alphabet Network, CNN. White House strips CNN of TV pool assignment as Trump's press ban escalates. And ABC, CNN, MS Now, Politico, all to sue Trump admin over White House access.
1: I wish he hadn't done this, but it's not going to stand for even a day.
2: It's bad. It's bad, and I hate it. It's not as bad as some people are saying, but just directionally, that word again. Just.
1: But he hands such a club to his opponents.
2: Oh, yeah. Yeah. Well, at least there are no elections, coming up right around the corner.
3: From the Washington Post. Is this how the world ends? Extinction scenarios are taking over the AI debate.
1: Oh, fantastic. I want to see that. That sounds like a good time. We'll run through a few extinction scenarios for you. And then we'll have a darty.
2: Well, what's worse is people aren't even using their own imaginations for how AI might slaughter us. They're just asking their AI chatbots.
1: Oh, I got a great example of can you believe they're using AI for this coming up.
3: From the New York Times, Houthis push to expand territory as tensions with Saudi Arabia rise.
1: Yeah, bombed the capital of Saudi Arabia. I can't believe Saudi Arabia is going to put up with this.
2: The Houthis, little discussed in our terrible, terrible media, the White House thing notwithstanding, they're religious fundamentalists. They're hardcore Islamists. That's what they live for. That's what they want.
1: Why is Kitty's microphone off? There we go.
3: That was user error. From Fox News, Converse pulls latest shoes ad after critics accuse them of sharing a racist and reckless KKK image.
1: I saw that headline. I didn't look into it. Is there anything to this story?
3: It's stupid. That's pretty much all there is.
2: That's a shock.
1: But it let you know Converse still exists. Maybe that was the whole point.
2: And they have a new shoe out, and I'd like to see that racist ad. Wow, look at those shoes. Those are cool shoes. Yeah,
1: okay.
2: Going with the Klansman's kind of risky for Converse. But
1: well, Sidney Sweeney was busy over the weekend, so right, I had to come up with a different idea to get attention.
3: From the Wall Street Journal, gym bros are going to Pilates, and they're leaving shaking like chihuahuas.
1: Yet another we're not manly anymore story. Darties and gym bros doing Pilates. Mm-hmm. But
3: study finds chatty AI chatbots make false health information easier to trust.
2: Yeah, they're pretty good at dressing up their wrongness and, you know, flowery phrases. Then you call them on it and they say, yeah, good catch. Glad you pointed that out. I was totally wrong. That will give you a heart attack.
1: You should get to the hospital right away. Sorry, my bad. Good catch. You better get to the ER in the next 5 minutes.
3: And finally, the Babylon Bee. Dyslexic Gavin Newsom celebrates $1.87 gasoline.
1: I sent out a picture of my local Circle K, where the diesel is just 2 cents shy of $9 a gallon. $9.
2: Wow.
1: Which, of course, diesel is important because not all you drive a diesel. I do. But everything you buy is transported by diesel. Everything. So it all gets more expensive, too. We got a lot more on the way. Stay here.
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1: The 2030 is not going to be the end of the world. There is 0% chance that's going to be the end of the world. It is now grounded on facts. It's now grounded on science.
2: So that's old Huang, the guy who runs NVIDIA.
3: He needs a nickname.
2: Yeah, he does. His cool leather jackets. I don't know. Something with Fonzie. I'll call him Fonzie, the chip guy. Wow. Yesterday was the 49th anniversary.
3: How about Taiwanzie? I'm not sure he's Taiwanese.
2: I'd hate to have to explain it every time.
3: When we get called into a meeting. Yeah.
2: Well, that, and if you got to be at least 50 years old to remember Fonzie from Happy Days, don't you?
3: Normally I reject when you say that sort of thing because of syndication. Because a lot of the legendary shows are legendary. Nobody watch Happy Days doesn't exist.
2: I'm guaranteeing you my kids have never heard of it.
3: Is any one of your old-timey, I don't like the New World, and I sympathize, channels running Happy Days?
2: I don't know. Anyway, if you are old enough, yesterday was the 49th anniversary of the episode airing where Fonzie jumped the shark, which is where that saying comes from.
3: Yeah.
2: And I watched the highlight of it, and wow, what a stupid premise.
3: Oh, boy.
2: Oh, my God. It's embarrassing that I lived through that. That I spent my Tuesday evening watching that.
3: Well, imagine amidst the, how many episodes of that show aired? I don't know.
2: Hundreds. Many.
3: Crafting an episode so terrible, it immediately and permanently became part of the public vernacular.
2: Well, the interesting trivia behind the whole jump the shark thing is, and it has become one of those expressions that people use all the time without even knowing what the origin is. You just know what it means. Mm-hmm. It means something has, you know, is no longer cool or relevant or whatever.
3: Right.
2: That television show went on to be number one for like two more seasons after that.
3: Wow.
2: So, you know, which has been pointed out by Henry Winkler and
3: Richie Cunningham.
2: Richie Cunningham.
3: Who has a real name.
2: Ron Howard.
3: Ron Howard. Yes, that's it.
2: Opie.
3: Right.
2: Anyway, yeah. I didn't mean to get off on that. Why did I even bring that up? Oh, yeah, because Huang of NVIDIA wears a leather jacket just like Fonzie. That's why.
3: Yes.
2: And he said 2030 is not going to be the end of the world. He went on to say this about AI.
1: This is no different than I just landed from a plane. I'm really glad that the entire ecosystem and industry of air travel takes safety seriously. And all the people who are working around the clock, there are more people working on airline safety and aircraft safety and air travel safety than they are working on making new types of aircrafts. And so it makes sense. And we're just going through the same thing.
2: I don't trust anybody on this conversation is the problem. I mean, he is involved with selling chips to these AI corporations. It's the most valuable company in the world. And I don't have any reason to think he's being honest about this. He might just think, oh, whoa, this is going to hurt the chip industry. So he's coming out and claiming, no, it's going to be perfectly safe. Don't worry about it. I don't understand the analogy with the, if planes were every once in a while just deciding to fly straight to the moon until they crash.
3: On their own. Yeah.
2: And the pilots were saying, we don't have any idea why that happened.
3: Yeah.
2: Then it might be analogous.
3: Yeah, I would take buses. Right. So, old Nelson, can we, I think Taiwanese's pretty good. His sort of guy, I mean, he obviously has more money than he could spend in 20 lifetimes, but a guy like that is so obsessed with being successful, building his business, seeing it grow, scaling, as they say. If it's a 1 in 20 chance, 1 in 10 chance, the worst happens with AI, he's not going to say anything. So, no, he's not an honest broker. I don't think he's being deceptive, but he certainly might be. I don't think he's being deliberately deceptive, but he certainly might be self-deceptive.
2: Mm.
3: I have a feeling there were at least some cigarette executives who back in the day thought, that's not that bad for you.
2: So, different version of the AI story. For those of you who are tired for the same old AI story, first to hit you with that, with guy running the most valuable company in the world saying, don't worry about it. The world's not going to end and everything's fine. And we just, we put in place safeguards just like we do with the airline industry. So everybody calm down. So Some of you were saying that over the last couple of weeks. This is an interesting story around the whole data center thing, which 60 Minutes went big on last night, and how data centers have become just unpalatable for everybody politically of every stripe. Blue state, red state, Republicans, Democrats, progressives, libertarians, everyone seems to be against these data centers. Well, one of the reasons is all the bad information. Bad's wrong word, not a good description. Information making data centers look bad that's been flying around on the internet. And a lot of that is coming from AI bots put out by China and or Russia.
3: Yeah.
2: From this report, hundreds of those AI agents were let loose by China, they think, then autonomously opened networks of fake accounts on platforms such as Instagram, Facebook, X, and TikTok. How about that?
3: Yeah.
2: So they just let the AI agents go out there and get on all the big social media on their own. Then the agents rapidly seeded the fake accounts with false posts about politics and current events to sway opinions and inflame issues, specifically in this case around data centers.
3: It's bad enough when they're just doing it out of malice for the U.S. and trying to bring us down. But, the fact that China is deriving an advantage in the great race for AI dominance and everybody's fallen for it. And, I don't see the media calling that out nearly as much as they're joining the cry that the data centers are scary.
2: Well, I don't even think this should be a story about data centers. To me, it's a story about we now live in a world where if a political story explodes, it's as likely as that they're Chinese bots as any right. human beings whatsoever.
3: Right.
2: It could be about anything. It could be this ICE shooting in Austin. How much of the stuff that is floating around on social media about the ICE shooting in Austin is Chinese bots?
3: Right. That may be the only phase of or area of the media that's growing at this point. Russian, Chinese, North Korean, and Iranian disinformation campaigns. They're doing a lot better than old media because they just look for every... You got buildings full of people. I've seen the buildings. Who sit at their computer monitors and say, oh, there's controversy over this. Let's get started. And they sow the seeds of bitterness and disinformation, both sides of the aisle or both sides of whatever issue, using our openness as a society against us, which we could always handle pretty well in the print and broadcast media days because the gatekeepers were still there. I don't know how we stay on top of that in the internet age.
2: Well,
3: I really don't.
2: We were saying this, boy, to get before AI was big, you only have to go back a year. We were saying this a year, 5 years ago, that in this new age we're living in with, you can't trust anything and blah, blah, blah. But it's exploded.
3: Yeah.
2: In just the last couple of months.
3: Mm.
2: We're in a completely different era from a year ago.
3: Right.
2: In terms of the ability, AI agents, they can send out and they swarm into Facebook and TikTok and X and everything like that and start posting all over the place. Oh, my God.
3: Yeah.
2: How are we going to have any conversations about anything?
3: And I hate to admit it because this is their the evildoer's aims. Exactly. There's almost no rational response to this other than I don't believe anything.
2: Right.
3: Which is exactly what Putin wants. It's what the KGB wanted. They didn't want to persuade us of a particular point of view necessarily. They just wanted us to be so cynical we didn't believe anything. Because that's the fertile ground that communism tries to exploit. It's not about the party's message particularly. It's about you just say whatever the party tells you to say because you don't know what's true anymore. Oh, boy. Brother.
2: And I would like it if it meant maybe a return of gatekeepers where you have certain media outlets that people trust and think, I'm not listening to anything except for, these five media outlets. But man, I don't know. I don't know many people, especially young people who are ever going to go to the mainstream media ever again for news.
3: Right. And, the gatekeepers were far from perfect, but some of the biggest names
2: better than this
3: in the so-called new media are grifters who are willing to say anything, no matter how damaging it is, or actual crackpots who happen to be entertaining and provocative and transgressive. That means they talk dirty, like Hassan Piker, the commie Islamist fake socialist. These socialists with their multi-million dollar houses, he drives a Porsche Cayenne, for God's sake. He calls himself a socialist. How can anybody fall for all that crap?
2: You would think he wouldn't do that just for the way it looks.
3: Yeah, yeah. I want to talk about China's economy in a little bit. It's more exciting than it sounds. But first,
2: let's hope.
3: First, a quick word or two from our friends from Rough Greens. What would one more healthy year with your dog mean to you? Maybe two or three? That'd be fantastic. None of us knows how many years we get with our dogs, but the founder of Rough Greens, naturopathic Dr. Dennis Black, says healthy years aren't just a result of luck. 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
3: 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Woof.
2: I might have hantavirus, so keep an eye on me for symptoms. I don't know what the first symptoms are. But if I get any symptoms, keep an eye on me for that.
3: You've been handling a lot of mouse poo lately?
2: Oh, my God. So much.
3: Wow.
2: And breathing in the air so much. Cleaning out a dirty shop over the weekend. Just, oh.
3: Oh, boy.
2: I don't know. I feel like I used to do that when I was a kid, have to clean up things like that. And nobody talked about hantavirus, but it was on my mind a lot when I was doing it yesterday.
3: Yeah. Did it cover your face or anything? Or?
2: No, probably should have.
3: N95 mask. You don't have any of those left over? How about those great cloth masks everybody had to wear during COVID that did freaking nothing then nor now? Could wear one of those. Yeah. What do you think, Dr. Fauci? Good idea?
2: Apparently, if you get to the hospital fast enough, you don't die. So.
3: Really?
2: All right. As long as your wife is not already dead and then you're wandering around the house. Like Gene Hackman.
3: Boy. Oh, unfortunate. Yeah, yeah. So America is truly the land of opportunity. Romanian crime gangs will tell you that. The amount they've built from our welfare programs is really quite amazing. That coming up. Oh, next hour. I love this. This is the headline is a tease. The unprofessional item Gen Z brings to interviews could be costing them jobs.
2: Well, speaking of that, the sort of thing that can keep you from being an FBI agent or a member of the Secret Service or anything like that in your past, we'll go through a short list, and a lot of you are already disqualified because of your absolutely immoral behavior.
3: Wow.
2: Youthful indiscretions, my A.
3: Wow.
2: So stay tuned for all of that coming up, stay here.
0: Armstrong and Getty.
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4: Standing up for what's right. Helping out when things go wrong. Seeking the truth and speaking our minds. Not just making records, but breaking them. Leading the way behind the camera, beyond the runway, and on the silver screen. Not just making our mark, but making a difference. Now that's a job for a Girl Scout. Girl Scouts, preparing girls for a lifetime of leadership.

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1: I really didn't think Ed Sheeran would cave the way he did over the weekend. If you haven't heard that, he came out on stage and read from a teleprompter to make sure every word is exactly right, because if you end up on the wrong side of the woke mob, you know, you're in trouble. And he cried on stage, and when I made a mistake and I hurt so many people and whatever, but we'll get into that in hour two.
2: Yeah. Okay. I'll withhold my comments. Let's see.
1: Realize you set yourself up for being yanked around for every opening act you have for the rest of your life on whatever political topic they think is important to them.
2: Well, and it's being wrong on the facts that pisses me off. I mean, it's one thing if you cave, if you know you beat up your girlfriend and you say, you know, that was awful, you're right, it was despicable, and I'm sorry, and you cry. Okay, great. But you're right, Ed. Well, he didn't do anything. That's the funny part. Anyway, here's your freedom-loving quote of the day from George Bernard Shaw. Going back to our series on progress. All censorships exist to prevent anyone from challenging current conceptions and existing institutions. All progress is initiated by challenging current conceptions and executed by supplanting existing institutions. Consequently, the first condition of progress is the removal of censorship. And no, I did not choose that to send a message to the Trump administration. I just liked it.
1: My favorite George Bernard Shaw quote that I've applied many times in my life. I can't go on. I'll go on.
2: Wow. So good. Wow. You blew me away. Mailbag. Drop us a note. Mailbag at armstrongandgetty.com. Number of topics here. We'll begin with Aaron. Dear liberal white women, including Ed Sheeran. That was unfair. Unfair. Dear liberal white women, you chose the coziest, easiest, lowest risk, zero cost identity. Congratulations to you. That's a good point. I'll occasionally level blasts at the woke in school saying, oh, you accepted everything your professors told you, and you're going along with everything everybody says all the time. You are very brave and revolutionary. How about just

0: Steve. In the spirit of lifelong A&G activity, I have a new word for Jack's focus on AI likely wiping out all of mankind in the next decade. Worry-cerned. Combining, of course, worry with concerned in perfect harmony. Sounds like worsened. Worry-cerned.
1: I don't think AI is going to wipe out all of mankind in the next decade.
0: As things worsen, the pendulum slides from concerned over to worried. You can have the trademark.
1: I think it's going to upend the world in ways we can't even imagine and be the current world be unrecognizable. I believe that, but I don't think we're going to be dead.
0: Got a great note from Marina on the topic of the Clancy murder trial, etc. She's a tough on crime kind of gal. She makes clear. I know that. Frequent correspondent. I'm also a Christian, a lover of life. I adore children. The story is a complete tragedy. I cry when I think of those babies. Saying that two wrongs don't make a right. From all that I've read and interviews I've heard, our country has done a terrible job of investing in women's health issues. Just a small amount of money goes toward learning about this topic of postpartum psychosis. It wasn't that long ago doctors used to brush off the symptoms of postpartum depression and psychosis altogether. One of the psychiatrists noted that only a handful of psychiatrists are familiar with this and would even know how to deal with the issue in the right way. Joe, you mentioned the other day AI is like a brain and we need to learn about it. You also said the human brain is hardly known. Well, that's exactly right. She goes into a little detail. After watching Clancy's husband on 60 Minutes, I'm convinced the system let her down.
1: Wow.
0: It's one thing to choose to do drugs that cause your brain to go haywire and be a burden on society. It's quite another to have the medical establishment prescribe you a cocktail of medications that lead to complete delusion. Imagine yourself at a restaurant with your beautiful wife and somebody slips you a hallucinogenic drug. Then the waiter comes up to you. You think he's a beast of some kind. You take the knife from the table and defend your wife and kill the beast.
1: I think you're guilty of murder if you do that under our current laws.
0: If somebody slipped me a hallucinogenic drug? I don't think so.
1: Well, if you get hammered drunk and you do something, you're guilty.
0: That is true.
1: And you could say, legitimately, I don't even remember doing that.
0: Right. But her point is that she did not, quote unquote, willingly take the drugs they were prescribed by doctors and they made her insane. So I don't know whether that's true. We ought to know the brain better than we do.
1: Yeah. I still like having the standard of you don't get to strangle your babies to death and then walk among us.
0: We're going to err to the side of that. Yeah. Yeah. Let's see. Kevin, on the topic of the press ban, I just wanted to log in that I'm in the for crowd. The First Amendment begins with Congress shall make no law. Clearly, Congress is not involved in this situation. They can print what they want. The president doesn't have to let them in the White House.
1: That's an interesting angle. And then let it be handled politically, just because I think politically he would lose.
0: Correct.
1: It would straighten itself out.
0: Yeah, I have a counterpoint to that, but it's not a bad point. The mainstream press isn't free and independent anymore. It's simply a propaganda arm of one political party. They do measurable damage to the U.S., the pursuit of our interests, and the unity of our people.
1: Because if over time, if presidents only, because we got clips of back when Barack Obama was talking about banning Fox, because it wasn't a real news source. If presidents started only allowing in the press that's favorable to them,
0: yeah,
1: people would turn them off and they would realize, okay, we're not reaching anybody here.
0: Yeah.
1: I think.
0: I would think so too. My counterpoint, and I think it's a kind of a fuzzy but powerful argument, is directionally, we all need to be in favor of the First Amendment. We can't start picking and choosing and saying it's inconvenient. But there's more to be said. We will.
1: Yep. In hour two, if you don't get it, subscribe to our podcast.
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8: Ready for the big speech. I'm Sue Guzman, Fox News. President Trump will have a speech today before the United Nations General Assembly, where Iran is expected to be a main topic of discussion. Fox's Eric Shawn reports a lot is at stake.
9: This is a very important week, very crucial, because military action could escalate now in the Middle East. That after Saudi Arabia was attacked and President Trump weighing more possible military strikes against Iran. The volatile situation, well, it involves several factors. Iran's refusal to surrender and the Iranian-backed Houthis firing missiles at Saudi Arabia. Iran's highest operational headquarters warned that Iran would attack U.S. bases and interests in the region if the U.S. attacks Iran. President Trump says he is open to meeting with his Iranian counterpart, Iranian President Masoud Pezeshkian, at the United Nations General Assembly meetings this week.
8: U.S. Chief of Protocol Monica Crowley says AI will also be front and center.
10: He wants to make sure that the United States is dominant and remains dominant well into the future. So those conversations are going to be happening on AI across the board this week.
8: The president met Monday with New York City Mayor Zora Mamdani. He's also expected to meet with other world leaders, including Ukrainian President Vladimir Zelensky. Fox's Rich Hudson.
11: With rising fuel prices, the president is expected to press Zelensky for a ceasefire as the Ukrainians have hit Russian energy infrastructure. The president's UN schedule also includes meetings with the leader of the UK, France, Japan, Venezuela, among others, all ahead of his return to Washington later this week. And meeting Thursday with Chinese President Xi Jinping at the White House, expected to include major discussions on trade, the war with Iran, and artificial intelligence.
8: And Secretary of State Mark Rubio has met with his counterparts from the Arctic 7 bloc of nations on the sidelines of the UN General Assembly. As U.S., Greenland, and Denmark are set to sign a security agreement. 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
8: And the U.S. and China talking about a framework for artificial intelligence-related incidents.
15: Treasury Secretary Scott Bessent has proposed a new safety notification system to China's vice premier during talks in New York. Bessent says it would apply to AI incidents that rise to a national security level. Though Gordon Chang, senior fellow at the Gatestone Institute, tells Fox Business,
16: the Chinese regime is increasingly insecure. They're not going to notify us of problems with their AI. So what we have is basically a one-way agreement, and we shouldn't be entering into deals like this when we know the Chinese can't comply.
15: The notification system could be considered by President Trump and China's President Xi at their summit this week. Janine Coselda, Fox News.
8: Some new attacks involving Russia and Ukraine ahead of President Trump's United Nations meeting. Fox's Marianne Rafferty explains how the Ukrainian president feels about the upcoming meeting with President Trump.
17: The Ukrainian president striking an optimistic tone on social media, saying, quote, there are ideas for de-escalation steps and for addressing fundamental security issues, energy security, food security, and the protection of human life. We're working together with the American team and are ready to take really serious steps. Now, those talks potentially complicated by Russian drone strikes on southern Ukraine today. Apparent retaliation for a Ukrainian drone barrage on Moscow over the weekend. And the attacks came as Russia wrapped up 3 days of voting and parliamentary elections, the first since Putin's full-scale invasion of Ukraine. And as expected, the United Russia Party, supported by Putin, retained its majority.
8: Airline travel has resumed normal operations. Technicians say they have repaired data lines that failed at a key regional air traffic control center in the Northeast on Monday, one that delayed and canceled hundreds of flights. And they have now since started running again, some of which still have delays. I'm Sue Guzman. This is Fox News.
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4: So Friday's show got out of hand a little bit with lots of bestiality talk because Kash Patel, the FBI director, said they got a new rule where having had sexual relations with, I did not have sexual relationships with that German Shepherd, not once. I didn't ask the dog to bark a lie about it.
5: Nine.
4: No. Kash Patel said they no longer say
5: it's no longer automatically
4: exclude you from the FBI if you ever helped a sheep over a fence.
5: Yes, yes. Well, in his defense, he was asked about that at the hearing. And in our defense, we are the, for now, free media reporting on the legislative branch of government, the Article 1 branch. For the love of God.
4: And right. And as Senator Kennedy, he said, is this a problem? I mean, does this come up a lot? And Kash Patel basically said, yeah, more than you'd think. So a friend of mine who's actually been in the world of doing background checks, hiring the questionnaire, the lie detector test and all that sort of stuff, emailed me over the weekend. And it turns out, so here's the weird thing. You can get away with, being very good friends with a chicken, but you can't be in office if you illegally downloaded a movie back in the 90s.
5: Oh my.
4: How about that? Anyway, we'll get into some of the details of that stuff a little bit later. It's very entertaining.
5: One of your takeaways was that it is more common than you'd think.
4: Yeah, common enough that they can't use it as a, because they'd rule out too many people.
5: I think everybody has the same look on their face right now as I do.
4: They're thinking of their friends and thinking, did Jim?
5: Looking around the office. Wait a minute. What is it about Jim that makes you think,
4: just the way he walks.
5: The look in his eye.
4: The look in his eye.
5: All right. Moving along.
4: Right. So this, to me, is both a giant story and not a giant story. Everybody's covering it because how much do they love making Trump look like some sort of authoritarian dictator who's trying to tear down America? And if you ban the media from the White House, it does make you look like that. So
5: it doesn't make their job harder.
4: Here's John Carl on ABC explaining.
6: An assault on the First Amendment.
7: I don't have to let him into the people's house.
6: President Trump bans three news organizations from the White House.
8: MS Now has been denied access to the White House.
4: Oh, my God, that guy on MSNBC. But
5: do they employ anybody with hair on their arms? Or is everybody kind of, middle left on the male to female scale?
4: Who would pick up a pair of pliers by the correct end? I doubt it.
5: Who knows? Even knows righty tighty. Yeah. Lefty loosey. Yeah.
4: So Trump banned MS Now, CNN, and who else?
5: Politico, which surprised me a little bit.
4: Yeah.
5: They're left, but everybody's left practically.
4: And then
5: if you're not avowedly right, you're left.
4: And then immediately everyone came out and said, this isn't constitutional. The Supreme Court has ruled on this many, many, many times. They're going to jump in within 24 hours and say, no, you can't do that. And even Jonathan Turley, who's the most friendly to Trump, law professor you ever see, and he's the guy on Fox all the time. I saw he was immediately on Fox yesterday saying he can't do this and this won't stand. And so it's not going to last. But you can understand why. Well, I'm not saying you shouldn't report on the fact that the president's banning the free press, but this didn't get enough coverage probably. So let's go back in time to 2009 and hear from Barack Obama and David Axelrod. Just play these back to back. This is Barack Obama and then his campaign manager, David Axelrod, arguing in 2009 about how awful Fox was.
9: What our advisors have simply said is that we are going to
2: take media as it comes. And if media is operating basically as a talk radio format, then that's one thing. And if it's operating as a news outlet, then that's another.
9: Appearing on ABC News last Sunday, presidential advisor David Axelrod argued Fox News is not a real news organization.
10: And the bigger thing is that other news organizations like yours ought not to treat them that way.
9: And today, the White House took its first concrete step in that direction. The administration contacted the White House Pool, the five-network rotation that has for decades shared the cost and duties of daily coverage of the presidency, and to which Fox News has belonged since 1997, and made available for round-robin interviews the executive pay czar, Ken Feinberg. But the administration specified that all members of the pool were welcome except Fox News. The Washington bureau chiefs of the five TV news networks consulted that none of them would interview Feinberg unless Fox was included. And the administration relented, making Feinberg available to all five pool members and Bloomberg TV.
4: I feel like Fox was returning the favor yesterday by having Jonathan Turley on saying he can't do this and this right. won't stand.
11: They understand. Yeah.
4: But come on. I know people personally would say, yeah, well, that's different, though, because that's Fox. They're not a real news organization.
11: Right, right.
4: Whereas MS Now, Politico's a real news organization, definitely. But CNN and MS Now, I mean, are just anti-Trump organizations. But I'm not saying you should ban them.
11: Right.
4: But if you're going to claim Fox, but Fox is not real news, whereas MS Now is real news. Please.
11: All right. Let me hear Obama 33, Michael. I'm sorry. This is Obama current day, like the other day.
12: I'm trying to think what would have happened if I had said, you know what, Fox News, you're out of here. It's unimaginable.
11: Okay, wait. Did you just specifically pick the one organization you did cut out for precisely the reasons that Trump is now cutting out MS Now? Did you just do that? Oh my God, he couldn't even say the Daily Wire or Breitbart. No, he had to go with the specific organization he did exactly this to.
4: Well, and then on MS Now, on whenever this happened, Friday night, Saturday night, Jonathan Capehart, who I don't think could lift 10 pounds above his head, went, was on there in tears, voice shaking. Like, you know,
11: wow.
4: You know, give me a break.
11: Ugh.
4: All of it. Just all of it.
11: Wow. Wow.
4: So I assume this is performative from Trump in the way that, you know, so much of everything he does is performative. If it works for him politically, does this work for him politically? Does this, if you're a hardcore Trump supporter, you say, yeah, F those guys.
11: Well, yeah, you say that, but you said that before. So I don't know that you've changed anything. My only question is, I suppose, I don't know. There is literally a limit to the number of people and organizations you can fit in the White House at any given day for the press briefings. So what is allowed in the White House? How significant is that to the free press? I don't know. Well, I hate it directionally. Trump shouldn't have done it. It makes it way too easy for his opponents to club him, as always. And directionally, we all, and this is my main argument about this, when Obama and Axelrod were doing what they were doing, they'd either drunk the yummy, yummy Kool-Aid of conservatives are evil, or they were just seeking advantage. Either way, it's either stupid, cynical, or both. And it sends the message that, you know, First Amendment's lovely and the free press is kind of important, but these guys don't like us and they say bad stuff about them, so we're going to ban them. It's bad. It was bad then. It was bad now.
13: Down this road lies madness.
11: I agree, Jonathan. But for current Obama, weekend Obama, to specifically say, what if I'd said, get out of here, Fox News? It's just hilarious.
4: I mean, if a media outlet's really more of a talk radio talk show than a news outlet.
11: Wow.
4: Do you watch MS Now?
11: Wow. 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
4: On the whole banning news First Amendment thing, here's the very latest. If you're listening on the radio, if you're listening to a podcast later, this is not the very latest. Probably a lot has happened. Major television networks will halt coverage of presidential events, according to a memo obtained by the Washington Post over the White House's ban of CNN, which was barred out alongside MS Now and Politico.
11: I like that.
4: Well, see, that's what I was saying earlier. I feel like this would take care of itself. And I agree. I don't like it directionally. The president of the United States shouldn't be banning media, but I think it would take care of itself. So, yeah. Okay, fine. We're not gonna cover you at all. We're not gonna stand there in the Oval Office and let you ramble on about all your different policies anymore.
11: Right. Right. You know, I want to hear this partly to be reminded of the dynamics of it, but this is, give us 38, Michael. It's Jan Crawford back in 2013. The James Rosen story, James of Fox News. We don't. They're on the list, unless I'm hallucinating from the paint fumes. Well, anyway, I remember Rosen was targeted and harassed brutally for reporting some critical stuff. Oh, okay.
14: I will always honor the confidentiality of my dealings with all of my sources.
15: Fox News reporter James Rosen vowed Wednesday night to protect his source for a scoop he got back in 2009, reporting then that North Korea would respond to sanctions with more nuclear tests. But the information was classified, and the FBI launched an investigation to uncover Rosen's source that quickly focused on Rosen himself. The level of government surveillance over a reporter was unprecedented.
16: Of course, media critics, the ACLU are saying that no presidential administration, not even the Nixon administration, went after reporters with search warrants and secret surveillance. And journalists that I'm talking to here in Washington, Charlie Norris, say they're already seeing the impact of this.
11: Wow. Wow. Okay. Thanks for the lecture, oh great Obama.
4: So that was 2013.
11: Go away.
4: Yeah. Well, yeah. We don't want any president of any party doing that.
11: No. Hear, hear. Stop doing stupid stuff, Trump. Your good stuff is good. The stupid stuff is stupid.
4: I hope. What was that website that people were downloading? Napster? That people were downloading music for when the internet first got hot?
11: I called the FBI on so many friends.
4: Well, you can't be in the FBI if you ever did that. Because, well, that kind of crime. The sort of person that would do that. Would you want them in the FBI?
11: I can have a Sodom and Gomorrah-esque relationship with farm beasts. But I cannot download right. Nirvana's Nevermind illegally.
4: Okay. We'll get to that later. Stay here.
17: Armstrong and Getty.
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1: I'm in a pool with a bunch of different people doing football picks every week, and I don't pay attention to the NFL hardly at all, and I'm currently leading. And they're all people that watch games and stuff, and I know nothing, which is usually the way those things work.
2: Yeah, yeah. There were some good games yesterday. So Xi Jinping, the commie overlord, has come into the U.S., and Trump will roll out the red carpet for him appropriately, and they'll be discussing AI and all sorts of stuff.
1: I don't expect anything to come out of that.
2: No. I mean, they're an implacable enemy. And we still have a trade relationship that's important to both countries. But yeah, no.
1: The AI conversation, though? What movement's going
2: to
1: happen there?
2: They'll pretend to make nice and go full speed ahead like they do on everything. But here's some good analysis by one of the New York Times China writers. Talking about the AI battle and the race and how China's made huge strides in developing the most consequential technology of our time, etc. But here's where it got really interesting for me. What will be less discussed is that he is also the leader of an economy in its worst shape in decades. And the two facts are related. Economists in China, even those close to the state, are now openly warning that the government is pouring too many resources into technology that creates relatively few jobs. In fact, it will probably eliminate them. Maybe not. I know you cotton gin people. I get it.
1: Well, and then I don't know how that works in China. Their system's a little different than ours. So yeah. Whether jobs get replaced because of technology or lost, I don't know.
2: While it's doing too little, at least for now, to save the broader economy. But here's the really interesting part, is China's economy is in crisis. The youth unemployment rate, this is not students, this is youths who are looking for jobs, reached 19% in August. You got one out of five young people with no job and no prospects and dwindling hope. That's dangerous. Consumers are not spending. During the first half of the year, domestic car sales fell markedly 20% from a year earlier. 20. And housing sales fell another 14%. Their housing market, which was a huge part of their economy for a long time for reasons I won't bore you with, it's been plunging. The country is in a deflationary spiral right now, which is terrible for them. Great for us. Probably. And this summer, here's where it gets really notable. The economists' warnings became what they call a chorus. One of the guy who you've never heard of, who's a advisor to the country's central bank and a professor at a university, said that China's economy was running too cold. High tech could not lift the larger base. Another advisor to the central bank proposed raising basic pensions to save people. And what's notable about that is you don't have people close to the Communist Party saying stuff like that publicly, but they're desperate to be heard, apparently. To quote the article, the Chinese economist's bluntness was itself revealing, as was the timing just ahead of the regular mid-year meeting of China's ruling Politburo. They had been warned against sounding too pessimistic, or some had been censored or silenced for sounding pessimistic. So the fact that these establishment figures were speaking so starkly right before the leadership was about to calibrate economic policy suggests how alarmed they had become. And of course, when the Politburo meeting ended, they hadn't really heeded it. But it really is shocking, the statistics, when you look at their economy right now.
1: I love that. So one of the things they're likely to discuss is the whole Chinese electric car thing. And there's some belief that Trump might say, allow them into the United States if they're built here or who knows what. And you know how he makes these decisions completely on the fly, like he did with Irish whiskey the other day.
2: Yeah.
1: Or tariffs on Canada if he's mad or whatever. So he could just, you know, she could convince him with something and he comes out and says, yep, they're going to make them here.
2: I think we're about to see the lame duck era begin in earnest if he does something hasty like that, because even Republicans now are finding their cojones to say no to the worst stuff.
1: Cash Patel made news about the FBI hiring last week. You know what I'm talking about. We'll get into that coming up.
0: Armstrong and Getty.
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1: CJ Bailey has 6 seconds to burn here. Bailey is tackled with
2: the ball.
1: The ball came out! It's Andrew Bell! You covered the football! Caden Daniels forced a fumble, and Vanderbilt has won it! What a wild win for Vanderbilt!
3: Do you think? I wasn't watching North Carolina Vanderbilt, or I don't, you weren't either, but that was one of the craziest endings in the history of all sports. And it got a lot of traction online over the weekend. That was the fumbling in the end zone when all you had to do was kill 6 seconds to win the game. That was wild.
4: Kick it, throw it straight up in the air, really take the safety. Anything but what you did.
3: Yeah, that was something. What an ending.
4: I watched that game. I was hoping for glimpses of Bill. What's his? Flitted out of my head. Damn carpet fumes in this studio.
3: Bill Belichick?
4: Bill Belichick. I almost said Bill Parcells. Wrong era, Joe.
3: And his high school
4: and his
3: girl
4: sexy,
3: wife.
4: Sexy child bride, girlfriend, whatever she is. But I kept looking for Bill Parcells, so I was confused.
3: Okay, I don't want to be childish on this next topic. I would like to keep it into
4: anybody like to place a wager?
3: I would like to keep it into like a grown-up conversation.
4: All right, you know what? I agree with you. Let's, please.
3: It's pretty interesting, actually.
4: Sure.
3: So FBI Director Kash Patel was being questioned on a whole bunch of different stuff last week. The FBI had changed their rules on who automatically gets disqualified, according to Kash Patel, so that people that have engaged in sex with animals, sexual relationships with animals, aren't automatically disqualified from the FBI. His reasoning was sometimes people are forced into that situation. And,
4: well, really, every aspect of this so far was greeted by America saying, wait, what?
3: Right. All levels of
4: it. And it just kind of builds.
3: There are enough people sexing up animals that it's a topic, you need to change the rules,
4: and then there's a defense is, well, sometimes, you know, people find themselves in a position where they have to, well, wait, what?
3: Anyway, so I was in contact with I'm gonna try to protect everybody's anonymity here, a number of people who are involved in the background checks of these kinds of agencies and people who do polygraphs and that sort of stuff. So I'm gonna try to bring you this vague information. The headline being that at least one person thought Kash Patel's statement was complete bullcrap. Just they needed a reason to cover the fact that they changed the rules or something. Never, this person who's involved or knows people involved in the hiring process for these kind of agencies has never heard of anybody being forced into animal sexual relations and it being an issue. Like, it's not a thing.
4: Yeah.
3: So you'd have to change the rules around. The most likely thing is they currently are kicking out about 3% of applicants because of animal humping.
4: And we agreed not to be childish about this. Can we go with the aforementioned offense? Something like that.
3: The
4: forbidden activity.
3: The breach of morality.
4: The breach of the species wall.
3: That most of us don't need a wall. I need a wall.
4: Or a fence. Right.
3: I don't even need a reminder. It's just kind of comes naturally. So the best statistic around this is that 3 to 4% of the male population has engaged in some sort of bestiality. One person involved in polygraph test. So here's the way it works. They give you this national security questionnaire. It's 136 pages.
4: Woo.
3: And covers just about everything.
4: Wow.
3: And
4: sin imaginable.
3: And then they do the polygraph to make sure you told the truth on the form.
4: Right.
3: Bestiality is not mentioned on the form. Neither is like academic integrity or anything like that. Did you ever cheat on a test?
4: Really?
3: Did you ever have sex with a cat? They don't ask you that on the form, but they do bring it up on the polygraph.
4: Oh. Wow, it's a surprise question. Out of left field.
3: It probably isn't in the top like 20 issues for disqualification. And this person involved has never heard of anybody, you know, being forced into it, whatever that was. And apparently they have encountered applicants. This is somebody who's applying to be in one of these, you know, elite things. You're a certain sort of a elite member of society, at least in your own mind, to think you could ever work for one of these organizations. But they encountered people who'd had relations with cows, pigs, goats, horses, a cat, and a llama.
4: Not the humble dog?
3: I don't think dog is mentioned here. Okay. Oh, no. Actually, yeah. The main culprit is dogs and peanut butter. That's number one.
4: Yes. Use your imagination. I'm told that they use peanut butter on dogs' gums to make them appear that they're talking in, like, your charming, Disney-fied talking dog movies. Because the dogs move their muzzles and their mouths in a manner that suggests human speech. Isn't that charming? Certainly more charming than the crap you're bringing us. It's disgusting.
3: This person that I know who's familiar with the hiring practices and all this different sort of stuff said, consider the fact that we're still bouncing people who illegally downloaded movies and music in college. But animal humpers, sure, come on in. That's amazing. You know, it's that whole, did you ever smoke marijuana? You know, how long that was a barrier from, is it still? From being in various positions, but it was way longer than it should have been.
4: Oh, yeah. Ever, yeah. Right.
3: And downloaded music from Napster when the internet first became a thing? Really?
4: I get the intent, I think. I'm trying to noodle
3: this
4: through.
3: When you were like 16 years old?
4: Yes. No, that's ludicrous. That's just silly. It's stealing. Their rationale must have something to do with stealing, breaking the law versus teenage sexual explorations, I guess.
3: Well,
4: and it's not like there's no point, but the Napster thing is particularly ridiculous.
3: Well,
4: yes.
3: This particular group of people I was communicating with, I don't know which one of them said this, but on the whole animal thing, they are not happy about this allowing people with this decision making to be this with this idea. We have access to and must have a tremendous amount of restraint and self-control. And this can't be compromised. And I could see how you could make the argument that there's not really restraint and self-control over downloading music as a 17-year-old off the internet, and everybody was doing it, and nobody even really understood. It was kind of like just very squishy feeling at the time. As opposed to, you can't control your sexual urges around a pet.
4: Yeah.
3: Some people can control all their urges and some people can't. And at least this person thought that you don't want people who can't control their urges in situations where you're going to have to control your urges.
4: Yeah.
3: Of all different kinds.
4: Yeah, but again, teenage sexual urges. Something that is, I guess it was clearly theft. We were all told that at the time, but it seemed so victimless. Downloading music.
3: I never did. Did you ever do it?
4: No.
3: I never. Mine was, it's kind of like I'm not an anti-vaxxer, I'm an anti-tasker.
4: Yeah.
3: Same way with the whole Mapster thing. I just never got around to having no knowledge to figure out how to do it. If somebody had walked me through it, I would have done it. I wouldn't have felt bad about it either, I don't think.
4: Yeah, I think I explored it, but didn't do it for some reason, but it wasn't, you know, desire to follow.
3: Michael, you knew somebody that used to download movies illegally, didn't you?
2: Yeah, I did.
3: You knew them very well?
2: Yeah.
3: And it was pretty easy to do?
2: It was very easy to do, yeah.
4: Movies? Oh my gosh.
2: That's what they told me.
4: That seems worse than songs.
3: Yes, Katie?
5: This Napster and LimeWire were huge when I was in middle school.
3: LimeWire, I forgot about that. And so you would just like free album.
5: Yeah.
4: I don't think somebody having done that could, quote unquote, not control their urge to steal or whatever in the FBI.
3: No,
4: that seems ridiculous to me.
3: Well, I mean, because wasn't it? It's the same kind of illegal as, like, if you handed me a CD and I burned a copy of it. People did that all the time.
4: Oh, wait a minute. Guilty, Your Honor. Guilty. Yeah.
3: People did that. I did that.
4: Oh, dubbing a cassette.
3: Oh, yeah.
4: If you want to go back that far. Are you serious?
3: Give me a break.
4: Yeah. We'd like to plead guilty, Your Honor. Signed everybody.
3: Yeah, like 90% of the music I was probably listening to at one time was a cassette dubbed from somebody else's cassette.
4: I half remember when somebody first pointed out, you know, that's actually illegal what you're doing. I was like, wait, what? Come on. But yeah, of course it is. That's crazy. So I'm look.
3: It's like distracting a person at a bank and grabbing a handful of money out of the till. Same sort of thing.
4: No, it's not. So I'm trying to get a grip on this. Not that it's important, really. And you know what? I keep wanting to go back to. Wait, did you say 3 to 4%? Something like that.
3: Yeah.
4: Okay. So
3: 1 out of 33.
4: One of my many
3: or 1 out of 25
4: many sacred principles is if nobody gets hurt and everybody consents, I don't judge other people's sexual response, kinks, whatever. I just don't.
3: Was that consent?
4: I don't know, Bessie.
3: If that was consent.
4: Oh, Bessie. Moo means maybe. And I'm trying to think, you're, in my imagination, you're a teenager. Your buddy says, you know, it feels unbelievable. But you decide to do the peanut butter trick. And for the record, no. But is that in any way an indication of somebody who will say, oh, the FBI has access to a cocaine in the evidence locker, eh? I think I'll start stealing it.
3: Well, I think it'd be more of a Russians send a hottie at you. You don't have control in that area.
4: Okay. All right. Thank you for clarifying in my mind the question. Is peanut butter guy more of a horn dog?
3: Yes.
4: Then
3: I think so.
4: Then seeks the company of women of ill repute guy. Or how about exploits women, treats them terribly in exchange for sex, and gets rid of them? I think he's a worse guy, and that's very, very common, than 16-year-old peanut butter guy.
3: And there's no test for that.
4: No. Oh, I lie to women routinely.
3: Right.
4: I convince them routinely that I truly care about them. I exploit them sexually. Then I laugh as I walk away. That guy bothers me more than teenage peanut butter guy.
3: Well, it's funny. Maybe I should ask one of these people, is cheating on your wife disqualifying? Because that guy is certainly, I mean, if the thinking was you can't control your sexual urges, that guy's as susceptible to a honeypot, more so to me than the, what's a Russian dog breed of dog? What if they sent a Russian dog at you?
4: There's a Russian wolfhound, right?
3: Kinda
4: is
3: like
4: that the gigantic dog?
3: Alaskan Malamute's probably close enough.
4: I can see Malamutes from my house. No. No, wait a minute. There's a Russian. Is there a Russian wolfhound? Or I'm thinking Irish.

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1: I've been waiting.
2: Mentioned earlier in the show that a lot of the data center hysteria, to my mind, is bots from China and Russia, and we knew that for a while. Didn't know this part. They got AI agents into the bloodstream of Facebook and TikTok and Twitter and that sort of stuff, and then the AI agents go out and populate all these different posts everywhere. And so it's a step beyond back when they used to have, you know, people, individuals typing it in or whatever.

0: So, yeah, and they reinforce each other, and that's a, yeah.
1: And probably can get into conversations with you if you argue back and all that sort of stuff. Anyway, Charles C.W. Cook writing today in the National Review, your data center life. Basically, the idea that we are all currently using data centers like crazy. I mean, people are arguing about this as if it's a new thing that's that might right. start if we don't, you know, fight the good fight against them. He writes, take my actions today. This morning I sat down with my coffee and looked through National Review's website. To get there, I typed nationalreview.com into my browser, and before I'd even hit enter, my computer used a data center to look up where that site was located on the web. Once that location had been discovered, my browser then contacted the website via its primary IP address, which in the case of a popular site like National Review meant a digital visit to whichever one of the many proxy data centers happened to be geographically closest to me. After a secure connection to that data center had been established, the browser then started assembling the text, images, photos, videos, podcasts, all that different sort of stuff from all the other different data centers. And it goes on and on and on and on and on. Before I had read a single word, my computer had been served 150 web requests across 34 domains, having contacted roughly 10 data centers spread across networks operated by 9 different companies.
0: Wow.
1: For instance.
0: Yeah. Yep.
1: So it's kind of weird that we're getting into this conversation now.
0: If something's being built quickly and they're large, and in many cases not very attractive, and it's literally, because we always get the message, would you want one in your backyard? Well, I think these are mostly being built at the outskirts, you know, in your industrial parks and your uh-huh. areas with giant distribution centers by the airports or the hinterlands or whatever.
1: Well, we got a giant one not far from us that I didn't know existed. It's right. been here for, what, 6 years or something like that?
0: Anytime you fly in and out of any city, you see the acres and acres, square miles of big flat buildings that are doing something, right? In the part of town you never happen to go.
1: Is there a reason why this exploded as a topic? Like, why was the one built not very far from the radio station? There was no discussion about water use or electricity or.
0: No, because it's not terribly significant. I think part of it is that, Northern Virginia, Loudoun County, Fairfax County have become giant centers of this, and a tremendous, percentage of our media live and work there. So I think it caught fire from, Nova, as they call it in that part of the world.
1: Ed Sheeran has no testicles. We'll get to that in hour three.
0: Live team coverage.
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6: General Assembly. I'm Deborah Valentine, Fox News. President Trump and other world leaders are set to speak at the UN General Assembly today. Fox's Tanya J. Powers reports the president is also expected to meet with several world leaders.
7: General debate kicks off at the United Nations General Assembly, the final one for UN Secretary General Antonio Guterres, as his term ends at the end of the year. He will give the opening remarks, followed by Brazil, which by tradition goes first. President Trump will speak in the second slot, the usual position of the host country. Trump has bilateral meetings planned with the UK, Japan, and Ukrainian President Volodymyr Zelensky, as well as a signing event with Denmark and Greenland. Other world leaders to watch, Iran's president set to speak on Wednesday, nearly 7 months after the U.S. and Israel launched their war on the country. Israeli Prime Minister Benjamin Netanyahu will speak on Thursday. In New York City, Tanya J. Powers, Fox News.
6: A public calamity is declared in Colombia as wildfires sweep the country. Fox's Jonathan Savage reports from our London bureau.
5: Nearly 20 active fires are burning in Colombia. One is affecting a colonial town popular with tourists about 100 miles northeast of the capital, Bogota. The fire in Villa de Leyva began on a nearby mountain. Now more than 700 acres are affected. Authorities are investigating the possibility it was started deliberately. Evacuations have been carried out and schools suspended as firefighters attempt to bring the flames under control. Dry conditions have made Colombia more susceptible to wildfires, with the weather phenomenon El Niño capable of helping them spread. Jonathan Savage, Fox News.
6: A gunman opened fire near a high school in western Turkey on Tuesday, wounding at least 8 people. Officials said the suspected shooter was arrested. The motive for the attack is under investigation. 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
6: Airport ground stops occurring in the Northeast on Monday, affecting thousands of travelers, including world leaders heading to New York for the UN General Assembly. Fox's Grinnell Scott explains the cause of those delays.
11: FAA Administrator Brian Bedford said the original cause of New York metro area airport disruptions was a below-ground construction mishap severing backup fiber connections.
12: Somewhere between New Brunswick, New Jersey and Newark, New Jersey.
11: Those links were supposed to kick in when primary circuits failed, but couldn't. Because they were cut. Airports in Boston and Philadelphia also experienced multiple delays. Bedford said as modernizations are made, this kind of issue isn't surprising.
12: We are still an analog system. We are addressing it. We're creating the infrastructure to go digital.
11: But he says more money from Congress is needed to do that. Grinnell Scott, Fox News.
6: According to the FAA's website, departure delays of up to 150 minutes affected Newark, New Jersey, and Philadelphia. The LAPD's Detective League launches an effort to defeat Democratic Socialist of America mayoral candidate Nitya Rahman.
13: Rahman, who says she would welcome a partnership with DSA as mayor, also said there are plenty of things that DSA members say that she does not agree with, including some of their extreme positions. She also says she no longer supports defunding the police, as she stated in a tweet back in 2020, and her campaign also defended her vote against a raise for officers, saying in part, quote, Nitya voted against Mayor Bass's $1 billion raise for the police union because the city couldn't afford it, which she addressed during a recent debate. But the LA Police Union is not buying any of that.
6: That's Fox's Christina Coleman with the update. The National Hurricane Center says Hurricane Paulo has intensified into a Category 4 storm, packing 130 mile per hour winds. It may intensify further, forecasters say. Paulo may skirt the Mexican coast without making landfall. I'm Deborah Valentine. This is Fox.
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4: Sheeran, what in the devil are you doing here?
5: I couldn't help but overhear your conversation. You see, I was just outside sitting on the fence.
6: Wow.
4: Ed, we need your help with this ghastly war.
5: Yeah. Thing is, Your Majesty, I don't like to take sides. I don't want to alienate any of my fans, humans or robots. A lot of my tickets are bought by scalping bots. You know, sometimes when it comes to conflicts, the bravest thing you can do is to say nothing at all.

0: black.
1: So that's white. From UK Saturday Night Live mocking Ed Sheeran for being neutral on the story.
2: Yeah.
1: Up until the weekend.
2: Yeah, I was disappointed to see that. I saw the headline, UK SNL mocks Sheeran for, but yeah, being a musician saying, look, I'm just here to play my songs for God's sake. That was what he was mocked for. I'm not shocked by any of this, or I'm not surprised, but I am shocked. The ubiquity of the thoroughness with which the woke crowd have convinced young Western worlders that their narrative about the Israel-Hamas conflict is the right one is, it's been a spectacular propaganda victory.
1: Well, if you want the update on what happened over the weekend, if you weren't paying attention, here it is from ABC News.
3: With protesters outside, Ed Sheeran opened a solo concert in Philadelphia on Saturday by apologizing.
4: And I am making mistakes, and I'm so, so sorry.
3: This after opening act Macklemore was dropped from the U.S. tour over onstage pro-Palestinian comments. Other openers and his own band dropping out in protest. Sheeran saying while the attacks in Israel on October 7th, 2023 were horrific.
4: What is happening in Gaza is a catastrophic and unjustifiable and disproportionate.
3: And that he wants his music and shows to be about unity and humanity, not politics.
1: I don't understand why he caved. He's a musician and he's very touchy-feely. And we're going to play more of what he said, but, he might have got wind of that Saturday Night Live from England mocking him for staying out of it. If he'd have come out on stage and said, I believe in music. I believe, in the crap musicians say, music's power to heal the world. And I just want to bring together people together. And that's what I'm going to continue to do. I'm just going to make music and put love out there.
2: Right.
1: And that's it. Yeah. He would have been fine.
2: Yeah.
1: He would have been fine. There'd have been protests and they'd have gotten smaller over time as he went from venue to venue. People would have still filled the stadium and watched his music, and it would have been forgotten about. Now, he's going to have to react to every opening act he ever has in his life on whatever topic, I think.
2: Right. Yeah, the only quibble I have with that, and I thought I had it, James Lindsay wrote a great piece about Chairman Mao's, the Cultural Revolution's enforcement mechanisms and how they framed every question and every issue as you're either the people or an enemy of the people. And at first, at least, there were neutrals too, and you dealt with them in a little different way. But eventually, you're either with the people or you're an enemy of the people. And the woke crowd, being neo-Marxists, whether they realize it or not, they saw anybody who does not say, yes, Israel is committing a genocide, they are the colonial oppressor, blah, blah, blah, the whole nine yards. Anybody not saying that is an enemy of the people. Silence and neutrality are not acceptable in a Marxist regime.
1: Right. I just think that he's big enough he could have ignored those people and they would have been overwhelmed by people who just want to go listen to him play music.
2: Yeah, I guess I'm sorry. I left that part out of the thought. I think amongst everybody he hangs out with, does business with, jams with, has a pint at the pub with, the vast majority of young people have been won over in our nation's schools and perhaps Britain's too. To these notions we've been talking about. So he has gotten zero moral support anywhere for the notion of neutrality, what I'm suggesting.
1: He sort of got to that on stage. So the concert was in Philadelphia. Pretty damn big protests outside the arena where he was going to play. And I'm sure he saw those from his hotel window and was, hurt in the way that singer-songwriter, touchy-feely sorts of guys are hurt.
2: Right.
1: And he came out and read from a teleprompter. This was pre-written probably with the help of multiple people. Anyway, here's a little of it.
4: I don't want to disappoint fans, and I've never wanted to be an activist musician, but this has put me in the middle of an important and passionate argument about freedom of speech and the most complex political issue on the planet. I'm used to my music being criticized, and I'm always happy to take that. But this week, the criticism was about something much more important, and I've had to take and make difficult decisions, and I am making mistakes, and I'm so, so sorry. I honestly, I'm so grateful that you're here tonight with me.
1: I'm not. I didn't want a political speech. I wanted to hear you sing that song about when you're old and still in love.
0: Yeah.
1: Ed Sheeran goes on.
4: I have tried in my career not to be a political commentator of any kind because I want my music and shows to be about unity, not division, about humanity, not politics.
1: Good, start
4: what
1: playing.
4: What happened in Israel and at the Nova Music Festival on October 7th was horrific and compounded centuries of Jewish pain. What is happening in Gaza is a catastrophic and unjustifiable and disproportionate. My heart has been broken by the scale of devastation and loss of civilians' lives. Of children's lives.
2: Well, that was a good manful attempt. Well, I've got to admit.
1: The fact that he mentioned October 7th was bad also.
2: And the Nova Music Festival specifically. Yeah, I appreciate that.
1: But he, we don't have the part where he talked about, I've lost family and friends over this.
2: Your family and friends are ideological extremists.
1: You have family members you've lost over this because you say, I'm not going to get into politics. I'm a guitar player and a singer.
2: But you have a platform, Ed, and you're either the people or you're the enemy of the people.
1: So
2: choose.
1: I'm mostly bothered by if we are going to live in a world where if you're a tennis player or a musician or a whatever the hell you are, you have to get involved. You're forced into get. I don't want to live in that world.
2: No. No.
1: First of all, they're the last people you want to hear from. I don't need to hear from the chick who can play tennis at the U.S. Open or the guy who's a way better guitar player than I can ever be. His opinion on this, who freaking cares?
2: Right. Right. 100%. The people I'm talking about care because you've got to be one or the other.
1: Well, they won a battle. They won a pretty big battle in the last week.
2: Yeah.
1: They forced Ed Sheeran. I mean, he, Taylor Swift, and like two other people are at that level in the entire world
2: of
1: musicians, and he got forced into doing this.
2: Mm-hmm.
1: Oh.
2: We've got some great Bill Maher. Let me hit you with some of the James Lindsay I mentioned. So the goals of the politics of compliance are simple, to get as many people to comply as possible and to justify the dehumanization and demonization of anyone who refuses to comply. Even if they try to stay neutral. Everything's done in the name of the people. Everything that isn't working is blamed on enemies of the people. The objective is to force people to see things from the perspective of the people, which is to say from the perspective of compliance. And those who comply have the psychology of their compliance weaponized into hatred for those who refuse to comply and even for those who merely drag their feet. And those people become the most savage weapons in the hands of the tyrant. The mechanism is sometimes called hatecraft. You remember every day in 1984, they would get you together for your 2 minute hate. To whip up hate against anybody who's causing all of the problems, all of our problems. It's these enemies of the people. The idea of neutrality is poison. It doesn't exist in their worldview.
1: I just can't believe I thought Sheeran was going to hold the line. I really did. I was surprised when I saw that he caved. Although he did say family and close friends.
2: Yeah.
1: I mean, that would be a weird position to be in if, like, my brothers and oldest friends all said, yeah, I just got to tell you, I'm breaking with you on this one. I don't know where your head's at on this. That'd make me think.
2: Yeah. Yeah, no doubt. What illustrates Lindsay's point and my point even further is that the facts of the actual booting of Hamas Lamar or Vanilla ISIS off of the tour are known, how that unfolded. Robert Kraft, who's close with Sheeran, or at least knows him very well, Sheeran played at his wedding, the 85-year-old billionaire.
1: I didn't realize that. He had Ed Sheeran play his wedding?
2: His latest wedding.
1: Holy cow.
2: Yeah.
1: That's quite a get.
2: I believe you should always keep looking for that special person. Maybe you've had a couple of mishaps, whatever, but like Larry Ellison's hottie Chinese-American sixth wife, who's now throwing his checkbook around in Michigan sports. The sixth wife. I mean, that's a lot. Anyway, so Robert Kraft, at one of his latest weddings, had Ed Sheeran play. They know each other very well. He explained, look, I cannot host a guy in my stadium saying Israel's committing a genocide, because they're not. They're absolutely provably not. But as I've explained over and over again, they changed the definition of genocide. So the Ed Sheerans of the world think they are committing a genocide. But it was far from just Kraft. David Tepper and Arthur Blank, the respective owners of the Carolina Panthers and Atlanta Falcons, said, we agree completely. We're not having that crap in our stadium. Philadelphia Eagles owner Jeffrey Lurie reached the same conclusion, said, I'm not having that S in my stadium. And it was spreading. And so what they're demanding of Ed Sheeran in his struggle session, Google it, kids. This, cause this is 100%. Look at that. He was on his knees weeping, saying, I'm sorry I became an enemy of the people. What they're asking of Sheeran is, look, even though none of this was your doing, and it's the stadium owners, for God's sake, you need to absolutely tilt at that windmill and sacrifice your tour or whatever it takes to protect Macklemore's right to say Israel is committing a genocide. Neutrality is not an option.
1: Man, what's the fun of being that rich and like the biggest musical artist on the planet if you can't call your own shots?
2: Especially if your shot is, hey, I just want to play my songs, all right? I'm not going to comment on who's hot in the NFL. I'm not going to give out any recipes. I'm not going to, like, say guys who wear this fashion are stupid. I'm just going to play my songs. But no, that is absolutely not acceptable.
1: Yeah, I think he would have been fine if he'd have stood up to it. But
2: Chairman freaking Mao.
1: Bill Maher's response to the people that get on stage and say that stuff about Israel. We'll get to that next segment, I guess. We've been telling you about this horrible story about this woman who saw a guy lurking outside her window. Turns out this guy had gotten obsessed with her online, and because of all your data is out there somewhere, this guy gets obsessed with you online and can figure out where you live, your name, all kinds of different stuff.
2: Right, right. So a people search site will sell you a report on you for about $2. 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And they don't care what the person's using the list for. 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
1: Wow, did you see how skinny J.D. Pritzker is now that he's gone on a GLP-1? He's going to run for president as a skinny crook.
2: Still mutilating kids there, skinny JB? Huh?
1: Now I'm a skinny crook. Bill Maher's response to that whole flap with the people on stage saying this and that. It's almost funny example of Chairman Mao, since Joe brought it up. I'd been meaning to get this on the show. It's crazy. And a lot of other stuff on the way. Stay here.
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1: So, wanted to get this on. This was Bill Maher from Friday night. He said a lot of interesting stuff. He had a great guest on about AI. Maybe we'll get to that later. But they got onto the topic of people get on stage, or protesters or whatever, around the whole Israel-Gaza genocide thing that caused poor little Ed Sheeran to have to wad up his panties and apologize weepingly over the weekend.
2: That is not very understanding.
1: Oh, nah, so weak, so weak. Anyway, here's Bill Maher from Friday night.
3: Normally, I'm a free speech guy all the way, and maybe here too. But when you're going out there and saying, from the river to the sea, which is part of what they say, to characterize that as pro-Palestinian is a little naive. From the river to the sea means no Jews. That's what it means. So, like, where does the First Amendment pause with its protections when you're actually inciting people? And there has been so much anti-Jewish hate. There is a case to be made for this crosses that line. This is actual incitement to violence with the mood that is in this country from useful idiots about what's going on in Gaza.
1: So you've brought this up recently around the socialists who want to get rid of the Constitution. I mean, at what point are you inciting a revolution?
2: Right, right. Violent overthrow of the government. Mm-hmm.
1: And if you're saying from the river to the sea, which I agree is saying you got to get rid of all the Jews, that's you're inciting a genocide. Are you allowed to do that? Or
2: they're naive and they're the useful effing idiots, as Maher was putting it. Yeah, that means get the Jews off of the land that should be controlled by Allah. Yeah. Mm-hmm. And I can picture Ed Sheeran's friends coming to him, because the belief in this twisted worldview is practically universal. It all comes from the victim oppressor, neo-Marxist, colonial settler crap. Is that, Ed, this is the civil rights of our time. Martin Luther King is asking you for help, and you're telling him, no, I'm just going to sing my songs, Ed. That's how they got him weeping on his knees.
1: So how much time have I got, Michael? So Chairman Miles' struggle sessions, all yes. That sort of stuff, conformity. I don't think I'd heard this before. This is during the Great Leap Forward, I guess. In 1958, Mao decided the birds were eating the grain. So the entire country was mobilized to kill all the birds. Villagers began banging pots and drums for days so the sparrows could not land until they dropped dead from exhaustion.
2: Wow.
1: Hundreds of millions of birds died. Then came the locusts, which the sparrows had been eating, and the entire harvest was devoured. The country had to import sparrows from the Soviet Union. A single conversation with a farmer would have prevented this. Anyway, many, many millions of people starved to death that particular winter because of that famine.
2: Central planning. We need more of it.
1: Got to get rid of the birds.
2: They're eating the grain. Even a fool could see that.
1: Ugh. Isn't that wild? They're banging pots and pans. The birds couldn't land until they get so tired they drop dead from the sky. I didn't know that was a thing.
0: Armstrong and Getty.
1: In the U.S., there's a break-in every 26 seconds. 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
1: A high-risk stop on a busy Wisconsin interstate. Amber Newell is the driver heading to work. Officers place Newell and another passenger under arrest, telling them their vehicle was flagged by a Flock camera for being connected to a homicide.
2: Oh my God, it's so embarrassing.
1: But officers soon realize there might be a mistake.
3: This is a constant issue.
1: The vehicle was not involved in a crime, but Newell's license plate was still on a database of wanted vehicles that can trigger police alerts when it passes a Flock camera. As the number of automated license plate readers, or ALPRs, have skyrocketed, so have a spike in erroneous stops, detainments, and arrests of innocent people.
4: There you go.
5: I don't care.
6: I don't care if a million people get pulled over, Jack, and arrested and shot by the cops. As long as it prevents one crime, it's worth it.
4: So
6: I love this topic. I really, really want to get into it at some point. Steel manning both sides of the argument.
4: I've been wanting to comment on this for a while. I just saw an ad up on TV. I think it was a credit card ad, but it had Drew Barrymore and Kevin Hart. There are lots of ads like that that have multiple celebrities. Capital One is Taco Bell, I think, is another one. Or
6: yeah, they're
4: Subway.
6: Big on your young, hip celebrities, Taco Bell.
4: Well, where it's so clear that the celebrities are not actually together, that they've put it together. Steph Curry wasn't going to leave San Francisco to fly to wherever to record a commercial with Kevin Hart or whoever the hell it was.
6: Right.
4: I mean, it's so clear that Charles Barkley and LeBron or whoever's involved in these things are in different places, and they kind of have them trying to look at each other, but it's not quite right.
6: Right. Yeah.
4: The room doesn't quite blend together correctly. I just find that very, very funny that you big star Shaq. Shaq's in tons of those.
6: Oh, yeah.
4: Where, and they probably show up to their house. So they come to their house. They put up a green screen. This is going to take you 2 minutes, Mr. O'Neill. Okay. He goes over and says, yeah, Taco Bell's got the best tacos. And then they have him, you know, laughing with Kevin Hart and Drew Barrymore and Steph Curry.
7: What are you talking about, Shaq?
4: Yeah, exactly.
7: Come on now, Shaq.
4: Exactly.
6: I'm telling you what I'm telling you. There you go. Right.
4: How about the amount of time and effort that they have to put into those commercials per $1 million they get paid might be the most outlandish pay rate on the planet.
6: Right. I remember the most egregious ones of those that was so obvious. It was hilarious. Was at the end of Arnold Palmer's life, when the golf legend, for some reason, was being, you know, sucked dry like a vampire, probably by, I don't know, his predatory sixth wife or something. I don't think he had one. But for some reason, he was still doing commercials. I mean, like at the end. And it was three eager golfers. Thanks for having us out on the course today, Mr. Palmer. And, you know, there'd be like a silhouette that didn't even look like Arnie with its back to you. And then the next shot would be Arnold, obviously, in a different place saying, I'm glad you had fun, boys.
4: That's what the one with Kevin Hart and Drew Barrymore was just like. So she hands him something. Then they go to him receiving it with the back of her, but it's clearly not her. They didn't even work very hard to get somebody to look like the back of Drew Barrymore.
6: Wow. Speaking of not working very hard, that brings us to the absolutely fabulous piece in the Free Press by Roger Pilkey Jr., who you may know. He's a conservative commentator and scientist. And he's been calling BS on a lot of the climate change harum scarum-isms lately. And this is, you know, so much of our national debate is so dumb because it's just so surface. It's one dimensional. Is the climate changing? Yes. Are humans contributing to that? Probably, maybe. Can humans do anything about it? Maybe. Are the things humans are currently doing at enormous expense going to do anything about it? Definitely not. But nobody ever looks at it in those segments. It's just like, are you pro stopping climate change or are you one of the evildoers? So anyway, Pilkey's writing about how that devastating flood in the Himalayas recently, Nepal and Tibet, wall of rock and ice broke away. Kerblui, we all saw the incredible videos of just unbelievable devastation, loss of life, etc. Well, an influential organization called the World Weather Attribution, World Weather Attribution, WWA, housed at Imperial College London. Hello! published a report on the catastrophe, along with a press release touting its alarming findings. And of course, major media outlets ran with it, claiming that WWA's scientists had concluded that the collapse was the result of, you're never going to guess this, you're never going to guess what caused it, human-caused global warming.
4: I was going to guess AI.
6: Yeah. WWA also asserted that early warning systems were useless against an event of that scale, so there's no point in even talking about that. The only thing that can conceivably prevent more people from being crushed in the mud is a rapid exit from fossil fuels to reduce the risk of such future events. And that set off a chain of events, including the UN talking, blah, blah, blah.
4: Nepal's claiming that they should get,
6: $20 million at least for compensation. So WWA scientists have now repeated this same sequence.
4: Well, you flew over the weekend. Did you check the little box for carbon credits and pay the extra money?
6: Oh, yeah. I handed an extra 100 to the stewardess saying, you know, I ought to tell the story.
4: The whole carbon credits donating money thing.
6: Oh, what a joke.
4: God, if you do that, your head is so soft. Please wear a helmet.
6: Give that dollar to a crackhead who claims he needs food, because that's a wiser investment. Anyway, so WWA scientists have now repeated this sequence more than 120 times since they were founded a handful of years ago. They issue a press release and a technical report after a significant weather event, link the event to climate change. The scientists then purport to explain how much climate change has tilted the odds for such events. 3 times more likely, 10 times more likely, wouldn't happen at all without climate change, whatever. The media around the world then publicize the claims invariably without challenge. So, Pilkey, who's an actual scientist, spent the last several months replicating 96 of the WWA studies. And he says, beyond the headlines and under the hood, I can now document how the methods of the WWA project do not actually perform any legitimate analysis that would actually link the weather event to climate change.
4: Wow.
6: They simply assume it.
4: Wow. Almost 100 examples of them just, that was climate change. With no rigor whatsoever.
6: All right, here's where the article gets so long, and it's good, it's complete, it's smart, but it's too freaking long. So I'm going to jump back into the summary. So he says, further, applying the WWA methods, I can link any measure that increases or decreases with time to climate change, whether that trend is weather-related or not, including the rising and falling of batting averages in Major League Baseball. Using the WWA's methodology, he can firmly link an increase in baseball players hitting home runs or base hits to a rise in patent applications or anything else It's a model designed to produce all manner of absurd results, garnering headlines while doing a real disservice to real climate science.
4: So climate change is like racism. You can apply it to everything.
6: Right. Yeah. And especially if you go with what the WWA said, as he said, and I read that sentence poorly because it's complicated and I was trying to summarize, but you can link any trend of any statistic to any other trend and statistic using the WWA's methodology. 100% of people who eat pickles die. It's not quite as extreme as that, but it's easy to do once you learn how to do it. And the media, because they believe what they believe, will repeat it without questioning ever.
4: Greta has nothing to say about this, Michael. Poor Greta, she's got to be very disappointed in this news.
7: You have stolen my dreams and my childhood with your empty words.
6: She's a kafia-wearing agitator for Hamas.
4: Oh, that's right. She was angry at Ed Sheeran for the last week and not climate change.
6: Right. Yeah, exactly.
7: Blah, blah, blah. Blah, blah, blah.
6: She took my advice. She sold her parka. She bought some shorts. And now she's mobilizing fake flotillas to bring aid to Gaza. Oh, Lord.
7: How dare you?
6: All right. Whatever, babe.
4: She's a grown-up now, right?
6: Yeah. Okay. Oh, yeah, yeah, yeah. Although I do feel like it's like a child star. Mm. You know, if they shoot up a liquor store or beat their wife or something, I'll sure judge them. But she was exploited by the very people we're talking about. as an autistic child. I mean, ay caramba, it's not going to end up well.
4: You're right. I feel bad about stealing her childhood.
7: With your empty words.
6: Specifically with your empty words. Yes. Blah, blah, blah.
4: You've stolen my childhood.
6: Yeah.
4: Didn't she win the Nobel Peace Prize or Times Magazine's Person of the Year or something? Emmy? I don't know.
6: She was the personification of, I wish I could remember the technical term, of that philosophy that children have such a pure-hearted view of the world, they have wisdom that we must listen to.
4: Of course.
6: You ever raised any kids?
4: When it's exactly the opposite. Kids are idiots.
6: Oh, they say all sorts of stupid stuff.
7: I should be back in school.
6: They have, that's the first thing you've said I've agreed with. They have no judgment, and they are prone to flights of fancy.
4: With their unbelievable lack of perspective.
6: Yes.
7: How dare you?
6: Don't you? How dare you, you little...
4: Oh, boy.
6: Yeah. So, anyway, feel free to ignore that stuff. The climate doom, you probably were anyway.
4: I got a question about what I think might be the greatest business to run in the world.
6: Okay. Oh, plus live team coverage of whether Lauren Boebert is, in fact, a lesbian.
4: Oh,
6: stay with us for that.
4: What?
6: Well, Americans have a right to know. Yeah.
4: So if you're a hardworking, regular sort of guy that doesn't really dig the suit and tie crowd, and so you haven't gotten into financial planning for those reasons, we got some good stuff for you about Blue Collar Dollar.
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1: These are some signs you are at a Russian wedding. Would you like to see?
2: 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For example,
1: every guest you meet describes their job as, I am businessman. Limo driver is also the best man. Well, all the ladies at the singles table are on steroids.
3: What?
1: The best man toast is delivered by Steven Seagal. Well, there you go. Definite sign. The bride is glowing because she's from Chernobyl.
3: Signs you're at a Russian wedding. I assume that was around Don Jr.'s whole thing where the Russian oligarch gave him threw him a $200,000 party or whatever. Ooh. God, what a bad look that is.
4: Yeah, wait, especially Yuri, that's so generous of you. It really is. But
3: Donald Trump, the senior, claims that it's already been paid back. So, all right, maybe not. Who knows?
4: Way to go, Junior.
3: I'll tell you what. Democrats take the House. We're going to get endless investigations around all that sort of stuff. Won't that be fun? I want to take a sabbatical for 2 full years if the Democrats take the House and all we have is endless investigations and impeachment talk for 2 years.
4: I would be perfectly fine with that.
3: God.
4: Will y'all rejoin us after that 2 years, friends?
3: Come back with J.D. Vance and a new Congress?
4: I mean, if our heads explode, then it's over.
3: So, as mentioned, you know what the best business is in the world? Storage units.
4: Oh,
3: God.
4: I so wish I'd gotten into that early.
3: Or parking lots. Either one of those. Like, no overhead. Constant money. I mean, you talk about what's a passive income.
4: Yeah.
3: Oh, my God. Compared to like running a restaurant or a hotel or anything like that where you got to, you know, trends come and go and you got to have plumbing and all these different things. Ah, storage units and parking lots. Man, that's where the money is. I think it's the first time in my life I've ever rented a storage unit. I think. Anyway, I got a bunch of stuff in a storage unit now. And I thought, what do they make at this place? Great, big, giant facility. I don't know how many hundred units they have, and I'm going to pay like $100 a month and, you know, put it on a regular payment and forget it even is there.
4: Yes.
3: And yes. Within a year, I'm sure that the amount I've spent will be surpass the value of everything in there.
4: Right, yeah.
3: Which almost always happens. Most of those searches, I was watching people... at the storage unit thing when I was loading the truck with my son yesterday, and it just looking at people, I mean, it looks like it's mostly crap.
4: Yeah. Yeah. I hate to judge too harshly.
3: Why are we all doing this?
4: I know some good folks I love who have crap in a storage unit. And I'm like, yeah.
3: Well, I can tell you my theory. It's probably the same as their theory. I'm just going to have this for like a month. I'm going to go one of these weekends. I'm going to go through all these boxes.
4: 3-4 months max. Yeah.
3: And I'll get rid of the stuff that I don't need. And the other stuff will fit in my house. And everything. No. Yeah, how many of those storage units are just on a perpetual, you know, automatic payment thing?
4: Yeah. It reminds me of losing or gaining weight. It is... I was going to say 5 times easier to gain it than lose it. How about 50 times easier? Well, everybody knows the more storage space you have, you got a new house. Oh, my God. Here's another attic, honey. Here's another closet. Yeah. Look how big the garage is. You will fill that effortlessly.
3: Yeah.
4: Your crap will expand to fill it. But decrapifying yourself, if maybe you move to a smaller place or whatever happens. No. Nope. It just doesn't happen. So you buy the damn storage facility. Wall Street Journal had a piece probably 6 months ago that there's finally a backlash against those places because they're just really unattractive.
3: Oh, they
4: speaking
3: are.
4: Of data centers and that sort of thing. And I don't know. It's, as long as people want to pay for it and somebody wants to build it, go ahead. But
3: wow. And just boxes of stuff. In some cases, I've moved all over the country.
4: Yeah.
3: Who knows what's in there? Out of style clothes, paperwork. I don't know.
4: It's like a

0: giant 80 square foot junk drawer. You know, if you don't know what to do with it, get rid of it. Don't put it in the junk drawer. And I'm telling myself, friends, not you. I'm terrible.
1: I came across a few things that I'm glad I still have. But not to the level of, like, if they didn't exist at all, it would break my heart.
0: Right.
1: You know, it's stuff like memorabilia, some pictures, this and that, some things, but not a huge deal. Found my high school diploma. If I, you know, apply for a job anytime soon and they say, did you graduate high school? I now know where my high school diploma is. So I haven't seen it in many, many years.
0: Oh, great. I have actual friends, good friends, texting right now, hitting a little close to home. They're, I know the next generation will bring storage facilities to their knees. Those will become skate parks or, hell, I don't know, hourly motels or something.
1: Because
0: the new generations, and I've stopped, this is how you know you're old, Gen Y, Z, Zoomers, whatever the hell, I don't care anymore. Young people don't want stuff in the same way. They don't want grandma's china. They don't want furniture. They don't want a big oak what sits once they finally become successful. And so I think that because you and I and a lot of people we knew, grew up without stuff. And so when we finally were successful enough to like buy what we wanted, that's you want to hold on to it because it means something. And our generations, when we go, the giant storage facility industry goes.
1: I moved the dresser I had in my room when I was in junior high and high school. Still has some of the same stuff in it.
0: What?
1: Still moving it around.
0: What?
2: Armstrong and Getty.
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5: President Trump will take the world stage this morning. I'm Dave Anthony, Fox News, going to the UN in New York City.
6: More than 130 world leaders will convene for the United Nations General Assembly, where President Trump is set to deliver his address today. And at this global summit, he's also expected to tap into key issues like conflicts around the world and artificial intelligence. Trump is expected to double down on his pro-AI stance, even amid a growing conversation around the threat AI could pose without regulations.
5: That's Fox's Alex Hogan. The president also has meetings planned at the UN with the leaders of Britain and Japan and Ukraine's President Volodymyr Zelensky the day after a Trump Truth Social post called the war with Russia ridiculous and never-ending, but it must be ended. The president will also meet with leaders of Gulf countries discussing the conflict with Iran, which has spilled over to Saudi Arabia, and this might be a topic for discussion.
7: British Prime Minister Andy Burnham says the UK will provide defensive air-to-air refueling support for Saudi Arabia. This a response to attacks from Iran-backed Houthis in Yemen. The Saudis asked the British for help after a series of drone and missile strikes on their capital Riyadh and energy sites on the Red Sea coast. Last week, President Trump reportedly rejected a request from Saudi Crown Prince Mohammed bin Salman to intervene.
5: Fox's Jonathan Savage. Oil prices are down this morning 1%. At the gas pump, no change for regular, but diesel's up another penny to a new record high, $6.52 per gallon, according to AAA. Airlines keep trying to recover in the Northeast after a technical outage. Grounded flights canceling hundreds to and from Philadelphia and Newark, New Jersey. It's been fixed, but Transportation Secretary Sean Duffy tells Fox upgrades are needed.
8: By the way, this will not be the last time. If I don't get the money to fix the telecom, This won't be the last time we tell the story.
5: There are still more than 100 flights to and from Newark and Philly canceled or delayed today. 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
5: Summer falls tonight. Autumn starts at 8 p.m. Eastern, and the November elections are just 6 weeks away. And in Missouri, they still don't know which ballots to use as a congressional redistricting legal battle continues.
21: A federal appeals panel ruled Monday in favor of new districts backed by President Trump, even though the Supreme Court has blocked those districts from being used in the November election. A three-judge panel of the 8th U.S. Circuit Court of Appeals says Missouri should use the new Republican-drawn House districts for the midterms, as it did in its August primary. But the ruling has no immediate impact. That's because the federal appellate panel delayed the effect of its order for a week to allow time for an appeal. The high court has already twice sided against the Trump-backed map. Tom Rigotti, Fox News.
5: The Venezuelan immigrant shot Sunday by an ICE agent in Austin, Texas during an enforcement operation is now in a detention center. His lawyer says he still has a bullet in his back after a shooting that has led to anti-ICE demonstrations.
22: Protesters, they blocked the streets, and officers eventually had to use tear gas to break up the crowd. Now, sources tell me that ICE officers ran the vehicle's license plate and they found it was registered to a Venezuelan illegal migrant with a final deportation order. They then tried to stop the driver. Now, DHS hasn't shared what happened next.
5: That's Fox's Brooke Taylor. On Wall Street, stock futures are rising the day after a surge. The Dow rose 366 points. The NASDAQ gained 600 to a new record high close. On Monday Night Football, a giant loss.
23: Backpedaling. What a catch! Touchdown, Devontae Adams!
5: He caught two of Rams quarterback Matthew Stafford's four TD passes on ESPN as the Los Angeles cruise to a 28-6 win over the New York Giants, whose quarterback Jackson Dart left the game with a knee injury. Both the Rams and Giants are 1-1 after week two of the NFL season. I'm Dave Anthony. This is Fox News.
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0: Well, it was a fun weekend for football, unless you're an LSU fan.
1: You did it all right. The sports this morning brought to you by our good friends at Drago's. 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
0: 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They got one in Lake Charles. They got one in Bossier. Bossier's got it. Shreveport doesn't have it. Bossier does. Jackson, Mississippi, all over New Orleans and Baton Rouge.
1: It's like, I guess it's no big surprise to you that Ole Miss got its revenge over Lane Kiffin. That's how they want to look at it. That's fine.
0: Yeah.
1: LSU didn't really show up in the first half. They came back, made it respectable, tied it all up before they ended up losing. And I don't think it has near as much to do with one coach is coaching that team or one coach is over there coaching that other team. When it was real obvious to most people watching, it has more to do with a dude named Bregman. Used to play baseball over there for the Tigers.
0: Sounds familiar, yeah.
1: Plays for the Cubs now. I think he spent a little time in Houston. I bet he wishes he could have been standing anywhere else but in that on-deck circle when that foul ball ricocheted off a dude's bat and hit him right in the face.
2: Yeah. Oh, my God.
0: Yeah, it looked pretty bad, didn't it?
2: Did he live?
1: Yeah, he lived. He shook it off, but he swelled up real bad, man. It's ugly. It's hard to watch, man. That ball come off that bat and just, like, straight into his, like, the side of his head.
2: Well, he's lucky to be alive, then.
0: I hope he's got good insurance.
1: Yeah. Okay.
0: Oh, cool. All right.
1: Yeah. Does he?
0: He's got a PPO, not an HMO. I have no idea.
1: I don't know. Last night late, the Chiefs, I didn't stay up to watch it because I knew it was going to go over, and it did. Went to overtime. Chiefs ended up winning that game, but it was 33-30, tight, all the way through over Indy. The Saints even won a game over the weekend. Not so much for the Texans. One thing I do like about the Texans, though, over, you know, some of the past years, I like the coach. You know, D'Amico I think he's in his fourth year. He's doing a fine job.
0: Well, 0-2.
1: But as opposed to years gone by, the Texans are losing slower than they used to.
0: Well, that's great. Yeah.
1: Sometimes it takes like the whole game before you realize they're not going to win this game.
0: C.J. Stroud threw 353 yards, but did not score a touchdown, which is a big part of winning the game.
1: Yeah. Points. You know, points would be good. You know, so, you know, a few years back, Texans would have been out of it in the first quarter. And now it's late in the game before you're sure they're done. So yeah. That's always nice.
0: And they lost to the Cincinnati Bengals. Which,
1: yeah, Joe Burrow and his boys.
0: Ja'Marr Chase caught two touchdowns for the Bengals.
1: He'll do that.
0: And Coach Ryan's challenged his playmakers to execute. Meanwhile, also in Houston, the Cougars dropped a close Friday night Big 12 game to Texas Tech 26-28. The Astros lost to Atlanta 4-2 on Sunday.

0: Yeah, the last I checked, the Astros have flipped it now with the Rangers taking the lead in the division and the Astros, coming in hot right behind them. Cowboys had a big, Dak Prescott had a big day with the Cowboys and their big win, 4 touchdown passes. That means he is thrown for 249 TD passes over his career with the Cowboys, which is the most ever by a Cowboys quarterback. He was wearing a throwback number 12, Roger Staubach. Jersey in the press conference after the game.
1: All-time franchise leader for touchdown passes. Not bad. And they beat Washington 37-20.
2: But he didn't break Staubach's record. He broke Tony Romo's record of touchdown passes.
1: Tony Romo would still beat him in a drinking contest.
2: I'm sure.
1: Yeah.
0: The Raiders are 2-0. It's first time anybody can remember that in a while.
1: Nice.
0: And the Falcons lost really ugly. I mean, that was bad news right there.
1: Right,
0: but
1: yeah.
0: I'm sure they're on their way back now.
1: Alabama beat Florida State 50-36 at home to stay undefeated. The Georgia rolled out Arkansas 45-17. And the Saints won. The Saints had a good weekend, so that's great.
0: So the Saints did win, just like I said earlier.
1: Yeah.
0: Oh, all right.
1: Yeah, I'm just saying.
0: I'm glad a white man is here to double check me, back me up, make sure that I didn't mess up. Thank you, boss.
1: Well, you're welcome. One of the biggest game-ending blunders in college football history happened on Saturday. North Carolina State was up by 3 points against Vanderbilt with 6 seconds left in the game. Even though they were back on their own 4-yard line, they had two choices. Try to run out the clock with the final play or just get tackled in the end zone, take the safety, and still win by a point. They chose to run it out. And here's what they didn't plan for.
3: C.J. Bailey has 6 seconds to burn here. Bailey is tackled with the ball. The ball came out, and Vanderbilt recovered the football. Caden Daniels forced a fumble, and Vanderbilt has won it.
1: Vanderbilt won it 35-31.
2: How exciting.
1: Crushed. Just, it's depressing.
2: Are you a Vanderbilt fan?
1: Well, no. I mean,
2: are you a North Carolina fan?
1: Well, neither team, no. But no. You always got to feel bad for someone when they think they've won the game. The game's over, right?
2: Ain't over till it's over.
1: It ain't over till it's over.
2: Fat lady wasn't singing.
1: No, she sure wasn't.
0: In college ball now, Texas stays number one, second straight week. Georgia right behind them in number two. And then, for some reason, they always be wanting to stick Notre Dame in there for some. Third before Ole Miss. Yeah, third.
1: I think they have to do that.
2: That's a rule.
1: It's a deal they have with the Pope. They have to tell you what's going on in Notre Dame.
2: That makes sense.
1: Yeah. Well,
2: what doesn't make sense is that they're the Irish. Nobody's ever really explained that to me properly because Notre Dame is in France. I believe it is in Paris, to be exact. And yet Notre Dame is Irish.
1: I remember we've talked about this before. I remember we looked it up once. And we still couldn't really get a good answer.
2: No, it didn't make any sense then.
1: A 48-year-old father of three just made his college football debut. His name is Justin Buzzard, and he's a defensive lineman for San Jose City College in California. He dreamed of playing back in the day at Whitworth College in Washington.
2: Just a dream.
1: But injuries kept him from ever seeing the field. There was an opening on the field, and Justin just put in a lot of work to get into shape. Listen to this.
4: I feel good. I mean, I'm sore all the time. I haven't hit anyone in a football game in 30 years, so that felt good to do. I mean, I'm just sprinting all the time, so my hamstrings are on fire. A lot of guys call me Mr. Buzzard. I just realized I can do this.
1: His teammates call him Mr. Buzzard. That's so funny.
2: Well, he's their dad's age. Maybe even older.
1: Well, yeah, but then again, on the other hand, I got to think San Jose City College doesn't matter much. Why not let this 48-year-old guy play? Who cares?
2: Ain't bothering me none.
1: Rudy. Mm-hmm. You never know what's going to happen out there on the field.
2: You never know. With 6 seconds left to play.
1: Monday Night Football. Who's playing tonight?
0: Oh, that'd be, what's the name?
1: Rams and Giants?
0: Rams, yeah. And the Giants with that dart. You got that dart for quarterback.
1: Wow, two teams I passionately hate. I'll still probably watch a little bit of it.
2: Will you?
1: I mean, it's on. Got to look at something while I eat dinner.
2: Got to.
1: Yeah.
2: Yeah.
1: I mean, what are you going to do? Just sit in silence while you eat spaghetti?
2: Have you started any new shows lately? Anything that you're streaming and all excited about?
1: I'm going to start Lioness. I've been watching Hacks. It's a little woke for me, but it's about a comedian in Vegas, so yeah. I like that.
2: It first came out probably like 5 years ago, and the first season was pretty fun. Then it got way more political.
1: I've noticed that.
2: Yeah.
1: I don't need them shoving their politics down my throat.
2: Oh,
1: but
2: Mobland is back. Did you watch the first season?
1: I have watched some of that. That's pretty good.
2: Tom Hardy. Yummy.
1: That's not why you watch Mobland.
2: No, yummy.
1: Yeah, you're not doing him any favors, Mr. Kenneth.
2: That's I just think he's yummy in everything he's in.
1: Okay, well, anyway, I like the mob stuff. I think that's pretty cool. Or you could watch a replay of Patrick Clancy's depressing interview tonight.
2: I'm going to say pass on that.
5: Houston, we have a problem.
6: What's the problem?
5: Nothing.
6: No, seriously, what's the problem?
5: Nothing. It's whatever. You don't care anyway.
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0: What are you reading there? Instructions or something? What is that?
1: No, I was reading the comments after the end of your taser report. You guys usually miss the best part.
0: What was that?
1: After all the report, then you get the comments from the common sense folks out there in the land.
0: If you're just turning on your radio, because some people just wake up at the top of the hour.
2: Must be nice, huh?
0: A guy in Palo Alto got tased by police, predictable reasons, and then when he hit the homeless guy.
2: On drugs, sleeping at the mall.
0: Problematic,
2: in,
0: yeah.
2: In front of the New Balance store. I forgot to give them their plug.
0: That's where white people buy their sneakers. And then after he hit the ground, he broke his neck.
2: Yeah.
0: And that's why it's a story today.
1: Some of the comments afterwards. Has Macklemore broken his silence on this incident yet? Even Alec Baldwin interrupted his fake Spanish wife's cucumber face therapy to scowl for his next courageous tweet. By the way, the guy that got tased when he got out of the hospital and everything was all said and done, he apologized for the way he treated the police officer, because during the tasing, he's like, you know, I'm going to tase you. And he told him, go ahead. He gave him permission, really. And said, you think that guy was upset? His personal injury attorney just found out that he apologized. That is going to be hard to. I'm pretty sure he, you know, went ahead and fired him as a client.
0: I got
1: to
0: think so. Yeah.
1: Has Macklemore broken his silence? I love it.
0: Where has Macklemore solved the problem yet in the Mideast?
1: He's working on it.
0: Boy,
1: if people will just give him a couple of more minutes.
0: Now that we've got him on the side, is he going to write a song about this? Is that a thing now?
2: That's how you solve problems these days. That's how you win. You write a song about it.
0: He's a very woke ginger. He thinks he's black, and he's real political, very liberal. I don't think he knows he's a white guy.
2: Was this whole tour just the gingers?
0: Yeah.
2: Because the guy you told me earlier wasn't the guy I thought he was a ginger.
0: Ed Sheeran, yeah.
2: Okay.
0: People have noticed that. Ed Sheeran cried on stage while he read words off a teleprompter. That is fascinating.
1: He did not seem as though his heart was really into it when he was reading that. I don't know if it was an apology or what they were calling that, but yeah, when you have to express your heartfelt grief over something and you have to read it that somebody else wrote it down for you, it just seems a little insincere.
0: If you haven't been closely following the Ed Sheeran controversy, one of the most bubblegum, watered-down, limp-wristed Nickelodeon pop stars got into some hot water recently because one of his opening acts wanted to get all political, and he didn't want to get political. And then after he fired the pale-faced, ginger-haired rapper from his tour, all the other opening acts quit.
2: Yes.
0: So over the weekend, when he did a big, massive concert in a stadium, he came out alone, no opening act, read off of a teleprompter that he does support the people in Gaza, and then cried because reading a teleprompter was really hard to do.
1: I bet. Must be so upsetting.
0: Teleprompters make him emotional.
2: Yeah, they do that.
0: Yeah.
2: What you gonna do? Where is this one guy that's on there, which Macklemore guy? He's big Palestine guy.
0: That's what he said.
2: Stein.
0: Yeah.
2: Palestine's East Texas.
0: Palestine. Yeah.
2: Where exactly is Palestine?
0: It's sort of a sovereign.
2: Show me on the map.
0: It's a sovereign state inside Israel, is what they'll tell you.
2: It's a country?
0: No, not sort of, not really.
2: Not exactly.
0: Kind of. It's a gray area.
2: So they're in Israel. So when people say push Israel to the sea, would Palestine go with them? It's all part of the same place, right?
1: No, actually, they're the ones might be doing some of the pushing.
0: They'll do the pushing, right, yeah.
2: So it's like there's Israel and all the people that live there.
0: Right.
2: And then there's these guys that are kind of crowding them. And would it's like if somebody moved into your house, but you hadn't left yet.
0: Right.
2: And you didn't even put it up for sale, but they just went ahead and moved in anyway. And then they tell you to get out. That just sounds rude.
0: It is rude.
2: That's just rude behavior.
0: We do have some good news for you today, Billy Ed.
2: Is it about the Ukrainians?
0: No, it's about cheeseburgers and french fries.
2: Oh, I like that.
0: Wendy's is bringing back the yellow packaging at the end of the month.
1: This is supposed to be stunning. This revelation that the color yellow is returning, and Wendy says that's one of the things that the customers really missed the most.
0: I think the yellow packaging honestly makes the food taste better. I can't explain why.
1: Everybody believes that.
0: That's just what I think.
1: It's just so. It's just how it is. That's all.
0: Wendy's is gives me indigestion, but I like eating it. It is good. They're good fries. I like the Frosties.
2: Yeah. You dip your fry in a Frosty? You ever do that?
0: I've done it. It's not my thing.
2: I don't get it, but my kids like it that way. So, you know, hey.
0: If it makes them happy.
2: More power.
0: I feel like it cools down the fry, you know, and kind of like a beignet. A French fry isn't really good when it's room temperature.
2: Mm-hmm.
0: No, I like honey mustard and barbecue sauce and ketchup and stuff like that with my fries.
2: White cream gravy.
0: Yeah.
2: That's good stuff on fries, man.
0: They also need to bring back the original barbecue sauce to Wendy's. They got rid of it.
1: What do they have now? An unoriginal sauce?
0: Some other thing, yeah. And did you remember when they used to have newspapers on the tables? The table had like a clear cover, and then
1: now that you mention it, it was like a laminated news update.
0: And then this will take you back. There was a brief period, I think in the late 80s and the early 90s, when you went to a lot of Wendy's, they had a pasta bar, a salad bar, and a taco bar.
1: Isn't that weird?
0: You remember that?
1: Barely.
0: Didn't last long. It wasn't but for a while there, you could go to Wendy's and you could eat tortilla chips with cheap queso, and then you could dip your cheeseburger in the queso.
2: Sounds like a Shoney's. That's what it sounded like.
0: And then maybe that's what they were. Shoney's. That's what they were competing with. Yeah.
1: Maybe.
2: Yeah, I remember. You know, back in the day, if you drove around and you knew a Wendy's was up ahead, you'd take a look and see if they were having a big weekend promotion.
0: Really?
2: Because a lot of times Wendy's have big weekends promotions, and they'd have a girl dressed up with yarn for hair.
0: Okay.
2: And one of them little short blue skirts.
0: Sure, you got to wear that.
2: She'd stand out there on the side of the road in front of the Wendy's.
0: Which is interesting, because if you actually look what Dave Thomas's daughter looks like,
2: yeah,
0: she doesn't look anything like that.
2: No, but the girl they hired was usually pretty hot.
0: Yeah.
1: She was a child. She was probably like 16 years old.
0: That must be weird for the real Wendy.
2: Probably. Yeah, who's kind of old and fat now. No,
0: they're like, you know, it'd be great as if you were cute. Rich. I know that your dad named the restaurant after you, but you're just not much to look at. Aww. So we're going to bring in a different person. Say that she's Wendy.
1: Sure.
0: And you go over there and just count your money, lady.
1: We just don't want to trouble you, because we know you've got bigger, more important things to do.
0: What if you had that, Mr. Kenneth? What if a corporation came along and made a thinner, more handsome, more likable version of you, and they went out and they told everyone, this is Mr. Kenneth, everyone. Enjoy Mr. Kenneth's tacos.
1: The fantasies that you can come up with, like there could be a thinner, more attractive version of this.
0: Or like they'd name a taco after you.
1: Already perfection.
0: But then what if they did? And then what if the whole business model was designed basically around the fact that you're not good enough, and as much as that depressed you, every month you got a check for $1 million.
1: Yeah, I think I'd get over myself pretty quick.
0: I guess I would too,
1: yeah. Yeah, because then I could move to Tuscany.
0: You'd move to Italy?
1: Then they'd just send me the money.
0: Yeah. They don't even have a Wendy's there. Why would you go there?
1: Am I Wendy? In this case, I am Wendy.
0: You're going to want to get a Frosty.
1: Well, that's true.
0: That'd be my problem with living somewhere fancy like that, is you can only eat so much mozzarella.
2: If you're rich enough, though, you can have stuff flown in, dry ice and all that kind of good stuff. You know, put it on a fighter jet, man. They can be there in 20 minutes.
0: I hear you, but...

0: guys think about yesterday, Steve?
1: I bet I do.
0: You love dogs.
1: Okay, yeah.
0: Mm-hmm. And you hate avocados.
1: Mm-hmm, yeah. Mm-hmm.
0: And if a dog ate an avocado, it would kill the dog.
1: See how much I care?
0: Yeah. I was just thinking about that yesterday while I was eating...
1: Really not what I thought you were going
0: to
1: say.
0: I was eating guacamole yesterday, and a little bit fell on the floor, and I had to quickly clean it up before Milton ate it.
1: Oh, yeah. He's like a Hoover vacuum.
0: And it occurred to me, he's very close to the floor. You know. This would never happen at Steve's house.
1: No. Well, I mean, it might happen while I'm transferring the avocado from whatever food that they put it on to the garbage.
0: Sure.
1: Yeah. I had to do that a couple of times yesterday.
0: My girlfriend loves avocado. You don't like it at all. And so I guess that kind of solves that problem if we're ever all out to dinner.
1: You thought I was going to make a move on her until I found out about the avocado thing?
0: No, you could give her some avocado came on your salad or
1: yeah, okay, sure, yeah,
0: your sandwich.
1: Perfect sense.
0: That would make her whole day. To her, that would be like Christmas.
1: She should have been there yesterday. I'm in the kitchen pulling fork loads of avocado off of what would normally be a fairly attractive and edible sandwich that somebody thought needed avocado, and it did not.
0: Well, anyway, avocado aside.
1: Yeah. That's what you were thinking about yesterday.
0: Yeah, that's what I was thinking about yesterday.
1: What's on your mind this morning?
0: I think we should kill pedophiles. I think by the second offense, for sure. You know, that's my most controversial opinion, is I don't necessarily know if I'd kill them under the first offense, because you never know if we got the evidence wrong. I'd hate to kill an innocent person for a... But then, like, the second offense, no question, this guy's got to go.
1: Because the first offense, we're going to keep an eye on him.
0: What is
1: after that?
0: We have, you know, we have convicted innocent people for murder before, so it's possible we got this wrong. But second offense, statistically, what are the chances of that? That's very unlikely.
1: Very unlikely.
0: And
1: let's get them.
0: And you're not going to fix that guy.
1: How will we kill them, specifically?
0: I think that Nancy Mace doesn't sincerely believe in public execution. She's just saying that to get in the news. But I do, actually.
1: Okay.
0: I think.
1: Okay.
0: But I don't think it should be something everyone can see in the sense that it's for free out in the open.
1: No. Pay-per-view.
0: Yeah.
1: Yeah.
0: It should generate some revenue. It should pay for itself. You know, because no one's going to want to buy ads unless you do.
1: Well,
0: and then, but at the very least, it could generate revenue because someone's going to want to see it.
1: Right.
0: If I told you, today we're going to execute a guy who did a school shooting and, you know, ate his victim's brains. And for $20, you could watch him die.
1: Even without the brain-eating part, I'd probably, you know, go ahead and watch that.
0: Yeah, put it on, you know.
1: Sure.
0: Sure.
1: I'll take a look
0: at that. Anyway, so that's what I was thinking about today. What about you, Steve? What are you thinking about?
1: Well, I was just thinking that we've started the show. We are in the midst of our very last broadcast.
0: Wait, we're on the air right now?
1: Oh, yeah.
0: Oh.
1: Yeah, I know. That's why I was wondering why you were, you know, in a way. Yeah, it's the very last broadcast during the summer.
0: Yeah, this is the last summer show.
1: It hasn't turned autumnal yet, and so we take advantage of every ray of sunshine, every degree of warmth we get, because the cold, barren winter approaches. It's almost winter time.
0: And you know what ended last night? I don't know if you mentioned this yesterday. If you did, it totally slipped past me. Yom Kippur, which means if we didn't acknowledge it, we may have upset. We did an anti-Semitism, but that might have made the Muslim listener happy.
1: Wasn't that your way to support Macklemore?
0: They're good.
1: I mean, do what you can, you know, when you can. That's all I say.
0: I was trying to explain to Steve, because Steve, look, Macklemore was a one-hit wonder about a decade or so ago. And, you know, I don't blame Steve for Macklemore was not on your radar.
1: Not a clue as to who he is or what he did.
0: And they're putting up a mural for him in Gaza. And when I read that headline, I laughed a hearty out loud and LOL. And I looked at Steve and he was amused, but it didn't quite punch him the way it punched me.
1: Yeah, I didn't know who he was, so I'm sure it's probably silly. Didn't impact me at all.
0: So I was trying to think of an artist that I could compare that to that would be as ridiculous. I was like, all right, what if they put up a mural in Yemen for breakfast at Tiffany's Supertramp, right? That'd be ridiculous, right? Mm. Or what's a band like Supertramp? Just someone no one really liked until they suddenly liked them for some reason. Do you know what I mean?
1: Yeah.
0: No one liked Supertramp back in the day. What if Captain and Tennille got a... What if we went to Somali and they put up a mural for Captain and Tennille for defending the child soldiers or something? You're like, Captain and Tennille, what the F is that?
1: You will, yeah. Macklemore, about the same. Sure, what the...
0: I wanted to use Carrot Top as an example because, you know, he's also not someone you take seriously, but...
1: Now is not the time to pick on the man while he's down.
0: Have you noticed there's two simultaneous contradictory news cycles about him happening at the same time?
1: A, he allegedly tried to commit suicide.
0: Because he was being extorted. And then in the other one, it looks like the other news cycle, he tried to kill himself because he did something really bad and got caught.
1: Right.
0: And depending on which narrative you believe, and there's still two different news outlets, there's two separate worlds happening that I just read another news story that makes him look like the victim right after reading a news story that makes him look like the villain.
1: So his team is at work trying to make it, you know, you had to spin it whichever direction you want it to go. How did he try? I always wonder, you know, if the attempt was it an attention getting attempt or was he really attempting to take his own life? And that woman, the child killer that jumped out of a second story window, she wasn't trying real hard to kill herself. How did Carrot Top choose his exit if he was successful?
0: Well, emergency crews doesn't say. It just
1: yeah, it sounds kind of like it was. You know,
0: Carrot Top was hospitalized following an apparent self-harm incident. Mm-hmm. A self-harm incident. Yeah, that's not suicide.
1: It's not the same at all. He just felt bad. I just feel really bad about what happened.
0: Yeah, was it drugs? Did he try to hang himself? Was this overdose on prescription meds? Here it is. TMZ's got it, and Page Six.
1: Yeah, it didn't sound like a full-out effort. But, you know, I could be wrong. I'm just saying. That's just how I see it.
0: If you didn't leave a note... How do we know it wasn't just a botched attempt at sedating himself?
1: Mm-hmm.
0: It's kind of like Cindy Crawford's kid. It's a sad story, but it doesn't sound like he was trying to die. It sounds like he was trying to do drugs while he was away at rehab.
1: And apparently he was just doing drugs all the time, everywhere, just any old way.
0: Wouldn't that be interesting? Like, your dad is... a multi-millionaire, and your mom's a supermodel, so everything in life's been handed to you, and you hate it.
1: Hmm.
0: I was born into a world of mediocrity, middle class, middle America, and I always thought I was lucky, you know? And
1: that's right.
0: It's all a matter of perspective.
1: You didn't have your life handed to you. You went out there, and you worked for it. That way you appreciate it more.
0: And I just thought, wow, thank God I'm not Canadian. That would have been terrible.
1: Ooh,
0: you know?
1: Ooh, I got chills.
0: I know, yeah. Ooh.
2: Oh, after Monday and Tuesday, even a week, says WTF.
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0: I'm right here.
1: Me too. I'm here. I'm also here. You know what's great about being here? I actually don't have anything else going on right now.
0: Yeah.
1: It's pretty much it. If I wasn't here, I'd probably be at home.
0: You'd just be there.
1: Yeah, that's true. I can't help but notice that the cost of gas sucks, but then when you compare it to the other presidents, it's during Trump's first term, there was never a day when oil closed above $100 a barrel.
0: Mm-hmm.
1: And here in his second term, we're looking at about 59 days. Now, let's compare that to Biden, 210 days.
0: I have short memory for the news people.
1: That's his whole
0: they don't remember that.
1: And then Obama, 724 days. I know.
0: Man.
1: It's a lot more, right?
0: A lot more.
1: All right, that's what happens when nobody likes the Iran war. I mean, no one likes it, but obviously it's caused the cost of oil and gas to go up. What else causes the cost of oil and gas to come up? Shutting down pipelines, shutting down oil and gas projects domestically, anywhere around the country. And that seems to actually be much worse than a war, a proxy war, or whatever we call this thing with Iran. Whereas in this case, Obama did so much more damage.
0: If only the media could remember those things from year to year, or look them up, like we seem to have the ability to do.
1: But Kenny, you guys are playing whataboutism. We are, but that's because there's an election happening in a little

0: They seem to have an odd bromance. I don't know if Trump's being nice to him because he likes winners or because he's got property in New York City.
1: Yeah, you got to wonder what's behind some of these things.
0: Because, you know, I like Trump, but I'm not going to pretend he's perfect. Why are we being friendly to Zohran Mamdani? Zohran Mamdani is 34 years old. He is a proud, outspoken Marxist. He's the first Muslim mayor of New York City. He eats rice with his bare hands. He couldn't bench press a single plate on video without the help of the guy that was spotting him. Do you remember that?
1: Oh, yeah.
0: He did one press at 135. He's like, that's a warm-up weight, buddy. That's embarrassing. And when he did it, the guy that was spotting him in the video was like, he's going to do one.
1: All right.
0: And he did it, and he pulled it up for him. Then he's like, he's going to do one more. And you could tell Zohran was really struggling.
1: He didn't really do one. He did most of one.
0: His wife wanted the New York Police Department to accompany her to Syria. Remember that? And then it got shut down.
1: Yeah.
0: Wait, I'm sorry. People whose job it is to stop muggings in the middle of Queens are supposed to go with you to an Islamic terror war zone? Because why? Why do we have to do that? You want the local residents to pay for your trip to a war-torn country? You're the mayor's wife.
1: Yeah. Right. That's why. I'm someone important's wife.
0: So Mamdani posted a photo of himself smiling with Trump at the Oval Office.
1: Well, that was a long time ago, right?
0: No, that was back in February.
1: Seems like a long time.
0: And then yesterday, Trump's in town for the UN circus and takes the mayor up on the home game invitation.
1: Mm.
0: First sitting president at Gracie Mansion since Reagan and, what was his name, Ed Koch. That was back in 1981. That's 45 years of presidents treating the place like a haunted Airbnb they refused to book.
1: Mm-mm-mm.
0: And on the way over, Trump posts, it's one of his favorite places in the world. He's been there with some great mayors, some average mayors, and some bad mayors. And then the closer, make New York City great again.
1: Mm-hmm.
0: Makes you wonder.
1: Well, the mayor of New York is making it great again. In his own opinion of greatness, we have a differing opinion as to what would be, you know, great for New York City.
0: Yeah, I don't feel like Mamdani is making it great again. I think he's making it Muslim, communist, and gay.
1: All of the above.
2: Yeah. 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

0: fits these.
1: There's a little extra in there, was there not?
0: It's like everything needs to be ruined.
1: Yeah.
0: Everything needs to be edited so we can get to commercial break faster, huh?
1: Well, that's important that we get right there. Let's go back and just do all that again. You want to?
0: I get that Steve and I are complaining about something right now that doesn't make sense to the audience, but I'm just keeping it real. When people edit these songs in here, it annoys the crap out of me.
1: Other people must have heard that.
0: Yeah. Anyway, hi, everybody. Welcome. Good morning. If you're just waking up, you missed a lot of great stuff. We gave away a Lamborghini in the last 30 minutes. And
1: it was pretty exciting.
0: Who knows if we'll do it again?
2: I do. I know.
0: Yeah, I know.
2: We will not.
0: We will
2: not be doing it again.
0: We are giving away a motorcycle, though. If you want the motorcycle, you could come out for your chance to win this weekend. Shreveport, noon to 3. We're going to be at the Harley Davidson. Bossier, I'm Bossier. I'm sorry, Bossier. I did it again.
2: Yeah, I can only allow you to do that multiple times before. We just have to let you run with it. You just have to pay the consequences when that time comes.
0: It's called Three States Harley.
2: There you go. Which state are we going to be in?
0: The Louisiana.
2: Okay.
0: Bossier.
2: But folks from other states can come by and say hi.
0: I think the point of calling it Three States Harley is that it's pretty close to Texas and Arkansas.
2: What? No way.
0: But it's in Louisiana. So it's really...
2: How'd you figure that out? How'd you just, like Columbo'd that, huh?
0: It's really more like one in a two state, sort of thing. Anyway, come hang with us. Unless you're Dolly Parton's nephew, we don't know why you just lost your job.
2: He's not allowed to come see us?
0: It's been almost a month since Dolly died at age 80 at Vanderbilt after a short undisclosed cancer fight. The whole planet took a knee. The last person on Earth who was universally loved by anyone is dead now, and I'm sure that's a sign of the upcoming apocalypse. But the guy who tells the world is her nephew, Brian Seaver, son of Dolly's sister, Cassie, head of security for more than 20 years. Javi inherited from his dad. He posted the video. Then the estate machine gets involved. Properties and businesses start getting split up. And on September 16th, Seaver gets a termination letter, effective immediately. Him and his security companies are off every Dolly property. Get out of here. Get out of the Nashville house, the downtown place, the museum. You're not allowed at Dollywood anywhere. 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And the letter is careful. His personal slice of the trust stays put. They're just taking the keys and the walkie-talkies. Of course, on the other hand, why does he need a security job if she's dead? I don't know, but that's news today. They fired Dolly Parton's nephew from the estate.
2: Well, yeah, like you said, maybe because the security he was providing was for her, and I don't think she needs it too much anymore.
0: Of course, the organization still exists, so Seaver and his team are firing back. They told TMZ he's dismayed. It was unexpected. It's unexplained. And they say Dolly's last directive was protect the family. They refuse to be intimidated by people they believe are acting in bad faith to profit from the life of someone who willingly gave so much. Sounds a little bit like lawyers and people who work at banks are taking over the Dolly estate.
2: It does sound like that. Lawyers and bankers usually do.
0: Yeah.
2: Yep, that's who shows up.
0: I don't like it.
2: Uh-uh.
0: So anyway,
2: I don't care for that at all.
0: If Dolly spent her whole life giving books to kids and writing checks nobody asked for, how fast does protect her legacy turn into who controls the warehouse?
2: Oh, yeah. Oh, believe me, that's going to start. Already has.
0: People are going to swear the new guards, the new people in charge are there because someone found a second will taped to a rhinestone or that Dolly left instructions the handlers didn't like. But a $600 million catalog is a lot of money. And a family member with the keys and a trust that decided the family member was now a conflict of interest is going to be something that'll open the eyes of lawyers. And if they have the power to take a family member out, they will. And they just did.
2: And they did.
0: Yeah.
2: Well, that's their problem. You probably got yours. I got mine. Everybody's got their own personal list of things that people ought not be doing to me and trying to do to me. I still get all these texts on my phone from politicians that I didn't invite to use my phone number. I guess if you donate a little bit of money to a politician or do anything that puts you on their radar, then they're just going to start bombing you on your phone. That's why I suggest now nobody donate any money to any politicians until they agree to stop texting me randomly.
0: You may remember about a decade ago, the Democrats did this first. It was Beto O'Rourke here in Texas was one of the first politicians to start sending text messages, and Republicans were getting them. We're like, how did you guys even know our number?
2: Well, how do you get my number? I'm unlisted.
0: And then as soon as the Democrats started doing it, the Republicans started doing it too, and then everyone was doing it. And then it just became normal.
2: I don't care for it.
0: But I could remember when it was a relatively new idea, and people were furious about it. Now it's been going on so long, people don't even care anymore. Election season is now annoying text message season.
3: It's that time of year again.
4: You mean election season?
3: Technically, it is election season. But for now, on this time of year, will be known as annoying text message season.
4: Oh, you mean because of all the annoying text messages we get from Democrat political campaigns?
3: Bingo!
4: I hate those. But what can I do to stop politicians from text messaging me if they aren't technically breaking the law?
3: It's easy. Just follow this three-step instructional plan to stop Democrat lawmakers from sending you texts.
4: Oh, God. Oh, three steps, huh? Well, how do I do it?
3: Step one, smash your cell phone with a hammer.
4: That'll okay. Do done. Now what?
3: Now, you're done.
4: But I thought you said it was a three-step plan. What are the other two steps?
3: Drink a beer and eat some queso? I don't know. How codependent are you?
0: It's a good point.
2: Well, yeah. Come up with your own step. What's the cat in there for? I don't get the cat.
0: Well, I said he's getting texts from Democrats. He's obviously a cat person.
2: Oh, boy.
0: Yeah.
2: I get texts from all kinds. I don't even know if they're Republicans or Democrats. I don't decide who to vote for or who to give money to by somebody texting me on my super secret private cell phone number.
0: The other day, we were in Fort Walton Beach, and we went to do a comedy show. We got to the venue.
2: I wasn't there.
0: You weren't.
2: I was not at Fort Walton Beach. I'd remember if I was at the beach this past weekend.
0: Well, me and some other people were there.
2: Oh, you went, yeah.
0: And we got to the venue a little early, and nobody was there yet. So we left. We went to a seafood place down the street.
2: Did you get a sandwich?
0: It was
2: a grouper?
0: It was Steamers.
2: Oh, you got to go with the grouper sandwich. That's the way to go.
0: Wasn't on the menu, no. So we got done eating. We go outside, and there, the merch girl sees a cat. And she goes, you know, Jesse Payton, comedian, was with me. She goes, look, Jesse, a cat. And then the cat's by the dumpster.
2: Is that what she said? Look, a cat.
0: That was just like that.
2: Okay.
0: And if I saw a stray cat in public, I'd, you know, get that thing away from me. It's probably covered. And at that point, we realized there's several cats around. They all live around this dumpster.
2: Oh, boy.
0: And not only do they live around the dumpster, they're so loved that there's a gravestone next to the dumpster for one of the cats who died.
2: Huh.
0: And it says, here lies Scabby.
2: Ugh.
0: Right.
2: That is an awful name for a cat.
0: There's only one way you get a nickname like Scabby.
2: Yeah.
0: And they're just enamored with how adorable these cats are. They're walking around, taking photos of them, picking their, look how pretty this one is. And it was at that point that I realized I was with the wrong people on a road trip.
2: Amen.
0: I was like, you guys want to look at stray cats by a dumpster?
2: Get me away from that.
0: I feel like I need to go rent a car now. Are you guys clean? Have you had your shots?
2: Did you look inside the dumpster? Could have been a dead body or something in there.
0: Oh, yeah. This was Florida. I think it was a given that there was a dead hooker, dead drug addict or something in that dumpster.
2: Might have crawled in there on their own, though. You never know.
0: It's possible those cats have been feasting on it. I mean, something's keeping them alive.
2: That's what I'm thinking.
0: Yeah.
5: It's Tuesday? Gross. Yeah, it's Tuesday.
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0: I know everything ain't a conspiracy. It would be impossible. Everything to be a conspiracy. But there's a lot of conspiracies out there. And a lot of theories that go along with them.
1: But at the same time, doesn't it annoy you when people say they don't believe in conspiracy theories?
0: Yeah, they just don't believe in anything then.
1: What, you just think your government's telling you the truth? You think every big corporation isn't out to get you?
0: All the time and every time. Yeah, the government is your friend and they know what's best for you. Trust them. Put your life in their hands. Oh, you already did.
1: I don't know who annoys me more, the people that don't believe in any conspiracy theories or the people that believe in all of them.
0: Yeah, they just need to settle down and just believe in the ones we tell you about.
1: Yeah, that's why people tune in. Go on. Sorry,
0: I don't know that this needs to be a conspiracy theory, but you probably already heard about the big ground stop at a bunch of airports up in the Northeast. New Jersey, New York area, Philadelphia, and that. So, big, about 2,000 flights between either delayed or outright canceled. That's a lot of flying.
1: It's a lot of flying.
0: And now, already this morning, I've seen two stories about what caused the big ground stoppage. They're reporting that there was some guy over in Jersey was digging in the ground, you know, part of the government work. He wasn't just out there digging. And they cut a fiber optic cable that apparently ran right to all the airport's air traffic controllers. I don't know why they'd have the same cable for every traffic control tower in multiple states, but that's the Northeast. It's tight. It's congested up there. So fiber optic cable got cut. Say no more. They even got a video of some crew digging a trench where there's a bunch of cables in there. Not to say that video wasn't from a year ago or, you know, however long ago.
1: Sure.
0: Don't know if that was just yesterday. In another story I read, the guy in Philadelphia at the airport there says it was a blown circuit in the control tower. A blown circuit, nothing to do with fiber optic cable, somewhere in Jersey. So how many different ways are they going to blame this on whatever they can make up? And what are they hiding if they're telling stories that ain't true?
1: Boy, there's a lot to noodle on there.
0: It sounds like it might be, you know, China or Russia doing it. You know how we talked last week about data centers and how the new war is going to be fought with data instead of nukes or bombs and missiles and bullets and stuff?
1: I think we agreed it already is being fought with that.
0: Yeah, well, that might just be something that China wanted to pull a string and see if it worked. And they were like, let's see if we can mess with the air flights, with the air traffic control over there and just tickle a little string here and watch it work over there. I don't know. I'm just saying. Might be something to think about.
1: It might be something to think about there, Billy Ed.
0: That's what, yeah. Oh, and all this folderol, all this noise, all the excitement over Nolan Wells and his, what appeared to be death by drowning back on July 4th weekend. And, oh, my God, people were just, racism, it was murder, it was just everything you could think of. They had all kinds of different reasons for it. And then, turns out, they've decided now that that has officially been ruled drowning.
1: Yeah.
0: Accidental death by drowning. There was no criminal intent that anyone could prove. There was no racial motivation for any activities that anybody could prove. They were asked, the family was asked if they have any evidence at all to support these claims. Bring it on up. We'd love to see it. And they didn't have it. They had a secondary autopsy or whatever they call it done. The family paid for one. The state did theirs. And they both came to the same agreements. I think looks like the kid drowned.
1: Yeah, for those that don't remember, Ocean Springs, Mississippi, 4th of July weekend, Nolan Wells, an 18-year-old black college football player, goes out to Horn Island. It's a spot out in the Gulf of America where young people take boats to go party. And he happened to have a lot of white friends. That's just the way it was the nature. They were athletes. They were popular kids, I'm told, from the area. And anyway, a witness later swears he saw Wells slip awkwardly off a boat around 3:30 p.m. Couldn't say if he hit his head. Wells kept hanging out afterward, didn't look hurt. At some point, I get the impression his friends went back. He wanted to stay. Mm-hmm. He left his stuff on their boat.
0: Might have been a young woman involved in some of his reasonings for wanting to stay. Who knows? I'm just saying, I was a kid once.
1: They were drinking. There was alcohol. It reminds me of a story we had. Last time we were in Colorado, back in the summer, early in the day, there were some people drinking Bloody Marys at the house, and then we went up to the top of the mountain, and we started riding mountain bikes, and one person passed out.
0: But nobody drowned.
1: My point is, one person that's very athletic, had a little bit of alcohol, got in a position where they had less oxygen than they'd normally have, and passed out on a bike. And what does that have to do with Nolan Wells? Well, it's possible Nolan Wells was on Horn Island, very athletic, had a little bit of alcohol. His friends went back and he thought, man, I've swam this before. I could swim back.
0: And maybe he had hit his head earlier and didn't think it did anything. And maybe it was one of them subhemal duratoma things.
1: Sure. I don't blame his parents for asking questions. I do blame Ben Crump for being so quick to point fingers and place blame. And this, as we look at what happened here, because remember, this is a grand jury saying they could find no evidence.
0: But it's a Mississippi grand jury. You know what that means. That's what Ben Crump would want to say if he was here right now.
1: Well, I mean, okay, how many black people were on the grand jury? And if the answer is none, that begs the question. Why don't black people go to jury duty?
0: Well, they had 23 members of the grand jury. Of them, half were white, half were not white.
1: And they all agreed that there was no evidence.
0: Yeah.
1: Okay.
0: Yeah.
1: So then this begs a deeper question. Post Nolan Wells, if you're living in a community like this and you're a young white person, does this deter you from having a black friend? Because you don't, if anything happens to the black kid in your group, do you get blamed for it?
0: You're immediately a suspect by his black lawyer, who is looking for any racial component they can add to this. Ben Crump was the first one to come out, and even after the grand jury, it sounds like he'd still like to turn this into something racial. If a single white kid was in the company of a bunch of black kids and the white kid died,
1: that's what they're saying.
0: Then I bet we would seen a whole different situation in the investigation. Probably not.
1: This was a very well-liked young man in the community. And again, I don't blame his parents for asking questions, but now you have to look at this and ask yourself, if what happened to Ben Crump is sad, and it clearly is, if what his family went through is sad, and it clearly is. If what happened to Nolan Wells is sad, and it clearly was, if what happened to Nolan Wells' family is sad, and it clearly was, what about the friends of Nolan Wells, who were vilified by the national media and by a predatory lawyer in some attempt to make money off of this whole thing?
0: Yeah.
1: Because they've been... First, their friend dies some tragic weekend while they were trying to have fun. Then, for months, they were treated like the criminals in a story where their friend mysteriously died, and they were sad about it and mourning his life.
0: Mm-hmm.
1: I mean, that sucks for them. It sucks for all of them.
0: To make such a big big controversy over this, where there was no controversy, though, that's just... Is that going to be any time, a non-white person dies... If there is any white people around, it immediately has to blow up.
1: And then, in the same summer, we take you to, what was that town? Yorktown, Pennsylvania. Is that where that happened? A couple of weeks ago.
0: Or just York.
1: York, Pennsylvania. Thank you. A young white girl is out on the porch of her house when a big group of black people show up on her front lawn. She asks them to leave. They beat the crap out of her, videotape it. And that gets posted on... Four or five of them are beating her up while she keeps blacking out, and they're ripping her clothes off while other people are ripping it. No one cares. That doesn't matter. Nobody's burning down cities or rioting. No predatory lawyer showed up to talk about black-on-white crime. There's no CNN journalist standing in front of her house for weeks saying, oh, look, here's a hate crime. The black-on-white... Nobody cares.
0: Did Ben Crump run up there and want to defend her? Or her, work for her family?
1: No, there's a group of people on the internet trying to make it sound like this wasn't a big deal. We all saw the video.
0: Oh, yeah. There's no big deal.
1: We actually have a clear case of a hate crime here.
0: What color was the victim in this case?
1: She was very white.
0: Yeah, that's usually what you hear right after that. Silent.
1: So we spent months trying to make it sound like Nolan Wells was a victim. Same age group, right? These are both young kids, right? Post-high school, early college age, very similar story. Partying went a little too far. Would you agree? Seems to be a lot of parallels here. And in one case, nobody cares at all. It's on video. We can all see this little girl getting the snot beat out of her by a bunch of people while they rip her clothes off.
0: It's not important.
1: In the other,
0: know what the evil white people were up to.
1: That's it.
0: That's all we need to know.
1: I feel like if you want racism, it's available. It's just the wrong kind of racism. So some of these people don't care.
0: Sometimes you have to kind of mine it, kind of like cryptocurrency. See what I did there? I got all hip and trendy. Mining crypto. Yeah, that's the kind of stuff I talk about.
1: Yeah, that's the hippest thing from 2017, Billy. How do you keep that up?
0: Wait, what?
2: Happy Taco Tuesday.
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0: What is brass in pocket? I never understood. What, does she have some kind of cheap gun or something? What does that mean?
1: Beat the hell out of me. Where'd you come up with that?
0: Well, it's the name of the song, Billy. You had Brass in Pocket by, I think, the Pretenders. Is that who this is?
1: Yeah, it is. That just sounds stupid. Brass? She's talking about brass knuckles?
0: That's what I've always wondered. Since I was a young child, I've always wondered, is she going to punch someone? Or
1: is it like some chick's way of saying she's sassy? Oh, she's all filled with brass. Yeah, I don't know. It's kind of silly.
0: Is she going to punch someone until they love her? That doesn't seem right. Anyway.
1: Anyway, you remember yesterday you asked me if I was going to watch Monday Night Football? And I said, well, yeah, I'll probably look at it for a little while, even though the, you know, New York Giants and Rams, I don't care. But, you know, I want to see that kid.
0: It's still football.
1: Jackson Dart. I want to see that kid from Mississippi.
0: Yeah, right.
1: See how he plays. Second year now. And he was in there for a minute.
0: He got a boo-boo.
1: Before he got smashed between a couple of big rushing linemen, and they bent his knee the wrong way, and he had to go sit out the rest of the game. They're saying now it might just be, not just, but good news, it might just be a MCL sprain, which is way better than a strain or a tear. You don't want a tear. Now, so the only reason I was going to watch was he was barely in there. I think he only got to throw like five passes before they took him out. And then they brought in old Jameis Winston. Remember Crab Legs from way back in the day? Jameis still floating around the NFL. And he looked scared to death when they put him in.
0: He didn't think he was going to play last night.
1: No, he's got this young kid in front of him. He just signed up to be a backup.
0: Sure, he figured, I'm going to collect a paycheck, yeah, just hang out.
1: Get the paycheck. I don't even know if he's been to practice or if he paid attention or not.
0: I'm going to really focus on my pep talk for my younger teammates.
1: Right.
0: That was the plan.
1: So without Jackson Dart, they had no passing game at all. I mean, he had open receivers, Winston did, and he'd leave the ball 3, 4, 5 yards short, just couldn't get it to him.
0: Now, if you're not a football fan, that's bad.
1: That is bad.
0: Yeah, that's not what you want
1: to
0: do.
1: So then they had to go with the running game. And, of course, they got the great Cam Scataboo. And when I say great, I just mean got a cool name.
0: He's got a great name.
1: Cam Scataboo. And he's a hoss, man. I'm telling you, he's a load. That boy's a baller. They said so on TV last night. But with no passing game, they hand the ball to Scataboo. He managed only 36 yards on 12 totes, as they wrote it in the story.
0: Sure.
1: 12 totes. And that was the leading ball carrier for the Giants, but not enough to get it done. And they lost 28-6. It was sad. Yeah. But maybe Jackson can bounce back from that now that they look like it might not be as bad as they thought. Put a brace on that thing and get back in there.
0: Sometimes it's more fun to watch a football game when you don't like either team.
1: Yeah, sometimes, yeah. And I will tell you this. I mean, I was pulling for LSU in the LSU-Ole Miss game over the weekend. But I felt bad for people that were so angry that LSU was getting beat that they couldn't appreciate how great Ole Miss and that damn quarterback of theirs is. Now the rest of the country has seen what we already knew was going on down here. I mean, Trinidad kid, he's quite the player. And, you know, if your team had him at quarterback and they had your quarterback, you'd probably beat him then. But he was fun to watch.
0: Yeah, you're talking about Trinidad Chambliss?
1: That's the one.
0: Yeah.
1: I call him Trinidad because it sounds like it's a cool name. Somebody said last night, it's like somebody in Hollywood picked the name for this quarterback and then wrote the story of how, you know, his old coach who left him at Ole Miss wanted to bring him to LSU, you know, because Kiffin knew what he had, and he didn't want to go. And now you see what happened.
0: It's interesting being named after a third world country, too, you know.
1: What? Who's that?
0: Trinidad.
1: That's a country?
0: Yeah. Turns out it is. Yeah. You wouldn't want to go there, Billy.
1: Is that right?
0: They don't even have a Whataburger.
1: Do they have... Ooh, that would be rough going.
0: Right.
1: Do they have, like, native girls topless wearing little grass skirts or anything like that?
0: I don't know.
1: Sounds like one of those possibilities I might want to, you know, just run over for a weekend or something.
0: I don't think they're topless. No, it's more...
1: What's the name of that place where they had that mutiny on that boat and everybody just, you know, ran around topless all the time? That was a cool island wherever it was.
0: You're talking about Mutiny on the Bounty.
1: Sounds right.
0: And Yeah, where were they in that? I don't remember. Don't recall. Anyway, it's a real thing that happened back in the late 1700s.
1: Oh, yeah.
0: British Royal Navy like that, ship. Yeah, Tahiti. There you go.
1: Uh-huh.
0: Yeah, I just found it here. They lived off breadfruit plants.
1: Yeah, that always sounded creepy. Breadfruit. I don't know.
0: I don't know. I like bread. I like fruit.
1: Yeah, but is it, anyway.
0: Is it a misleading name? It's like peanuts is neither a pea nor a nut.
1: Whoa.
0: I think it actually is a nut, but they say that.
1: It slowed me down a little bit. I thought peanuts was a nut for sure.
0: Sad news yesterday.
1: A walnut. Is a walnut a wall?
0: No.
1: It's a nut.
0: It doesn't go on a wall.
1: Yeah.
0: No.
1: Almond. No nut name in there at all, and yet it's a nut.
0: A pecan is neither a pea nor a can.
1: Yeah.
0: Neither of those things.
1: It's a pecan. That's a porta potty.
0: Billy, did you know who Jennifer Eckhart was before she died?
1: I didn't know she died.
0: She was a Fox News producer for almost a decade. She was there for quite a while.
1: And how do you know the Fox News producers? They are not usually on the screen, are they?
0: She was, I think, a contributor. She was a name you heard from time to time, but not a lot. Jennifer Eckhart. Does that sound familiar to you?
1: Nah, not to me.
0: Well, anyway, she left Fox a few years ago because there was a lawsuit where she accused Fox News anchor Ed Henry of some sexual misconduct. There was a big lawsuit. Martin County Sheriff's Office got involved. There was an investigation, and it was determined that he did something wrong, but Fox News wasn't responsible. So it sounds like she got a settlement, whatever that was. It doesn't say in the report. And then at some point, he got a job at Newsmax. His career kept going, and she killed herself.
1: Whoa.
0: Yeah.
1: Just got right out of nowhere, huh?
0: Yeah, yesterday. She was trying to make
1: it. How long ago did she get a settlement? And we assume it's some money. She should be living high on the hog, shouldn't she?
0: The settlement, I think, came within the past couple of years.
1: She spend it all?
0: Don't know. She was trying to make it as a podcaster. I knew her name, but I didn't know much about her because I remember hearing about this story and knowing that we had some mutuals in the media world.
1: Yeah.
0: But I didn't know not enough to have an opinion about her, Ed Henry, whether he was guilty or innocent. But he landed on his feet after all this happened. He ends up getting a job at Newsmax. She was trying to make it as a podcaster, and I guess that never took off.
1: You think she offed herself because he was still successful and she wouldn't?
0: It's a good question. She became the headline. In 2020, this lawsuit alleged rape and misconduct. He said it was consensual, denied the rape claim. Fox fired him. And at some point, she sued the network and him for failing to protect her and for him for the misconduct. Mm-hmm. Federal court tosses the claims against Fox. They said, you know, we can't prove Fox did anything wrong. Henry later landed at Newsmax. The lawsuit against him reportedly settled in 2025. So after Fox, she launched a podcast about people who rebuild after a wreck. And it doesn't sound like it worked out for her that way.
1: It
0: doesn't
1: sound like it.
2: Are you guys talking about clavicular?
0: No, I've got news on that as well. But there was another messy chapter here.
2: I just heard something about rape and men and women and problems that I thought maybe you had the clavicular guy.
0: No, he's in the news today for misconduct as well.
2: Who are you talking about?
0: We're talking about Jennifer Eckhart, the Fox News host, the Fox producer.
2: You know she killed herself?
0: That's what we were just saying, yeah.
2: Oh, yeah, so sad.
0: It is sad, yeah. And apparently in 2025 of last, July 2025, she was arrested in Palm Beach County after a fight with her ex. Right around the time of the settlement, that charge was later dropped for insufficient evidence. She told an interviewer she felt vindicated and was focusing on her podcast right up until she wasn't.
1: Uh-huh, yeah. Oh, boy. What goes on inside the mind of your fellow man or woman? You never know what they're doing. You never know.
0: Seems like there's a lot of pressure on public figures who have problems going on in the background. You know, Carrot Top, Jennifer Eckhart. Both of these news stories happen in a relatively short period of time. When a person becomes the lawsuit instead of a name, does the media ever let them off the stage? Do they ever get a second chance? It's a good question. We do know this. If you are feeling a little depressed, sad, considering hitting the exit button, is that 988? That's still a thing, right? You can call that for suicide advice?
1: 988, that's a thing?
0: I think so. I've never called it, but I've heard about it.
1: It could be.
0: I think it is.
1: Dial it real quick. Let's see what happens.
0: I think if we called it, yeah, it's the crisis line. Suicide and crisis line.
1: Is that like calling 911 without a real emergency? You'd be in trouble. If you're not really considering suicide, don't call the hotline.
0: I always wonder, what if it's just a mistake? You know, your kid bumped the phone or something like that. Can't be a
2: and what
0: jailable
2: is the,
0: offense.
2: The person doing on the other end of the phone, if you call that, there's a person ready to answer the phone. Are they busy? Are they answering phones like left and right? Or are they sitting there, you know, this early in the morning, just like, nobody's calling, so lonely. And then you could call and check and see how they're doing.
0: If a stranger at the other end of the phone told you not to kill yourself, would it matter? Here's what I would do if I was running the suicide hotline.
2: Yeah, what would you do?
0: You call me up. I'm just going to tell you dad jokes until you are forced to giggle.
2: Or go ahead and pull the trigger.
0: You say, you know, there's a lot of
2: dad jokes can send people over the edge.
0: See, I don't think so. I think that's the kind of wholesome fun you'd need. Let's say you're on the edge here. You're thinking about jumping. You call me and I ask you, why are there so many dolphins in Galveston Bay? No, porpoise, just because.
2: Oh, I'm jumping.
0: See, you didn't like it, but but you did love it.
3: She is amazing. I love everything about what she's doing. Her goodies are phenomenal.
4: Hey, here's some pie.
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0: it that we knew the illegal immigrant in Austin was still alive, but people in Austin didn't know that?
1: I don't know. I guess because people just want to jump to the worst possible conclusion, and there are people there to help them immediately. I heard that he died. And yeah, and they're like, yeah, that's what I heard, too. I just heard it from you. And who'd you hear it from? I don't remember. No, by the time we left here yesterday, he was already out of the hospital.
0: Right.
1: So it's not only did he not die, he didn't even get that hurt.
0: The news stories indicate that he was, the news stories, the witnesses protesting, I guess they're not even witnesses, the outraged community in Austin said he was dead, and the Washington Post tried to make it sound like he had a bullet stuck in his spine while he was taken into custody. Guys, he immediately received medical care and he was okay.
1: Yeah.
0: I mean, it sucks getting shot, but on sure. The other hand, you know, don't flee from law enforcement.
1: They took him to the hospital, checked him out, probably put a Band-Aid or something on something, and then took him to jail, let him out of the hospital so he can go and sit in his cell.
0: He was a DoorDash delivery driver. People complain the DoorDash drivers don't get paid enough. The Uber drivers, the taxi drivers. Do you understand? Almost none of them are Americans.
1: And right.
0: Do you not understand the law of supply and demand? Why mm-hmm. Why would they get paid a lot of money if there's
1: just so many of them?
0: Right.
1: Yeah.
0: There are tons of them all over the place in big cities, medium cities, even small cities. Have a lot of these guys that are not supposed to be in the country competing for a job. Guess what happens to the salary?
1: Yeah.
0: Well, I'm sorry.
1: Not much there.
0: You guys, so you guys want to do what? Artificially raise their wages so as to encourage more people from other countries to come here and work illegally? What do you think is going to happen to the economy if we keep doing that? You guys think there's an affordability crisis, but you want things to be more expensive?
1: Yeah, they're having trouble figuring out basic economic studies, for one. What would you say happen if this area right here where you live, if you were in charge of this area,
0: sure.
1: and you put a news bulletin out, I've made a new law, and there will be no evictions. If you don't pay your rent, you still cannot be evicted from your apartment. So what's going to happen?
0: No one's going to pay their rent.
1: Are people just going to keep paying rent?
0: No.
1: Why would you?
0: There's a crisis right now. They say they're $2 trillion in debt to landlords.
1: New York City Mayor Mamdani

0: that with you?
1: I assumed as much, yeah.
0: Yeah. My sister told me on the phone yesterday she likes to drink at gay bars because it makes her feel safe. That's why, for now on, to feel safe, I'm only going to drink in lesbian bars.
1: That does make sense, too. That checks out, dude.
0: Not because I'm trying to make some political statement. I just go there because it's less dangerous than a straight bar.
1: Well, sure. But also, about half them lesbians in there, they can kind of go back and forth either way. You know how women are allowed. Women will go be, I'm a lesbian this week, this month, this year, whatever, and then they can come back, not be a lesbian again for a while. They see a guy like you hanging out in there, you're liable to change their mind, Kenny.
0: But I got to think for my own safety, Billy, and it's not even about getting laid. Straight women right now are very dangerous, what with this whole Lindsay Clancy effect going on.
1: How's that affecting you?
0: Well, it's kind of a seller's market right now for babysitters. To liberal white women, she's like Jackie Robinson. I just feel like the safest place for me to be protected from these straight women is in a lesbian bar.
1: I hope it works out for you.
0: And so my soft landing is going to be America's Thickest Fur Burger cocktail bar. That's where I'm going to start drinking at. That's where I'm going to start going.
1: I've completely lost all context of the conversation at this point with so many different references. I don't know what you even mean.
0: I just put a genius idea out there on the radio like that.
1: I knew what it was.
0: Billiette, are you getting this, that straight men need to go to lesbian bars now to be safe from the Lindsay Clancy fans?
1: Yeah, I don't feel unsafe when I'm drinking anywhere. But
0: don't you just pretty much drink?
1: How did the burger come up? Somebody's having a burger?
0: Yeah, they got burgers at the lesbian bar.
1: Well, then I'll sit there.
0: Yeah.
2: Walking the back as Tom O'Brien looks on.
3: Personal file, 69, offense. He was giving them the business.
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0: yesterday, just yesterday, I looked up at the TV just in time to see that fat guy that's in charge of Chicago.
1: Oh, that would be J.B. Pritzker.
0: That's well, him. That's
1: well,
0: him.
1: He's not the in charge of Chicago. He's the governor of Illinois, but I knew what you meant.
0: Oh, okay. Well, he's, Chicago's really the only part of Illinois that anybody ever talks about or cares about, seems 100%, like.
1: 100%, yeah.
0: So when I saw him up there yesterday, I thought, he looks like he's lost weight. Now, he's still fat. He's still, you know, extremely, you know, huge and out of shape. And then this morning, news story, he says he's lost 80 pounds on the weight loss thing, the GLP, you know, pill shots, whatever he's
1: Ozempic or Wegovy or
0: whatever it was.
1: Obviously, he's running for president.
0: I would imagine that's the entire reasoning behind this. He's still going to be, you know, really fat and jelly-like, but less so.
1: Or he's going to have a lot of extra skin.
0: Yeah, you don't want to peel the layers off of that.
1: Either way, it's not going to matter. He's not going to be president. But having
2: Ain't
1: him
2: no on... he's going to be Kamala. How are you going to beat Kamala Harris, man, with all the experience that and you know, all the past votes that she has corralled into herself? You going to beat something like that? That's a stalwart, what that is.
0: A stalwart?
2: Yeah, that's something they say. They say that about people.
1: Do you remember pro wrestling?
0: I've heard of it.
1: Do you remember how they had, they'd always have a guy that was just there to lose?
0: Yeah.
1: Isn't that kind of what J.B. Pritzker would be on a panel of possible Democrat candidates for 2028?
0: That's kind of the way I see him.
1: If he's standing there next to Gavin Newsom and AOC and Kamala, to your point, do you think he makes them look bad?
0: No.
1: Everybody in the Democrat Party hates rich white guys. What's he? He's a billionaire. He is a white billionaire. His brother was closely tied to Jeffrey Epstein. Imagine J.B. Pritzker running for office, trying to say, why did Trump drag his feet on the Epstein files? Go ahead, J.B., make that point. His brother was the CEO of what, Hyatt Hotels? And he was all over the Epstein files right up until he had to resign. Like, what? Wasn't that earlier this year or last year? That was relatively recently.
0: Yeah, but remember, if the media doesn't tell people about it, they won't know.
1: Well,
0: they'll just keep all that to themselves.
1: Right up until there's a Democrat primary.
0: Well, sure.
1: You realize you can destroy Eric Swalwell's life. Excuse me, J.B. Pritzker's life.
2: Ooh, we should destroy Swalwell some more.
1: That's done.
2: That's always fun.
1: You'll never hear from him again.
2: I hope not.
1: It's called a stalking horse, a candidate put into a race with no real chance of winning, often used to test the waters, divide opposition, or make a primary contender look stronger and more viable by comparison. That would be J.B. Pritzker. You could also call him a sacrificial lamb. It's an unwinnable candidacy where a person's nominated just to fill a slot or contest a hopeless race against somebody else who is destined to win.
0: Well, there you go.
1: On one hand, you got this handsome, cool guy, Gavin Newsom. Yeah, he's a rich white guy, too, but you're not going to notice because he's not quite as rich, and he's also not as ugly as J.B. Pritzker.
0: He's got the hair. You know, you want a candidate with good hair.
1: J.B. Pritzker is a paper candidate. He will run for president, but only as a placeholder who does not actually get a chance to win. He's guaranteed to lose.
2: So he's basically the Washington Generals to the Globetrotters.
1: Perfect.
2: Whoever the Globetrotter happened to be.
1: Perfect example of what I'm talking about.
0: By the way, Jeff wants us to know that the Brass in Pocket?
1: Yeah.
0: Which you asked about earlier.
1: The Pretender song.
0: It's a British saying, basically saying you got money in your, you know, you got money in your pocket. You're doing well, I guess. You're feeling good about things.
1: British money is made out of brass?
0: Apparently, you know, at some point, maybe a long time ago it was. I don't know. But that you're telling Jeff he shouldn't have bothered?
1: No, I believe him. I just didn't understand why they... And also, isn't that band from... Oh, they are a British band, aren't they? That shows what I know about the Pretenders. I guess it makes sense. They'd write it.
0: At least you weren't pretending to know things that you don't know.
1: Nah, it never really was a band I loved or hated. I thought the original singer was from Ohio, wasn't she?
0: That's what the song says.
1: Chrissy.
0: Yeah, Chrissy Hynde.
1: And the rest, she's American and British. We're learning about the Pretenders live on the radio in front of a audience of people that probably don't care. Hopefully they will care that this Friday and Saturday night, we're going to be telling dirty jokes in Fort Worth. Come hang with us Friday night, Saturday night at a place called Big Mouth Comedy Club. Big Laugh Comedy Club. That's going to be a blast. Great date night experience and cheap drinks. So that'll
0: all
1: be
0: right
1: cool.
0: Then. Yeah. Now you got them.
1: Yeah.
0: Cheap drinks.
1: Well, cheap drinks is the way to go. Cheap drinks, cheap jokes, And everybody that goes is going to get laid.
0: I'm assuming this news means very little to any of us other than just to sit back and watch the show. But up until yesterday, Paramount Pictures, a stalwart, if you will, of the California economy.
1: Yes, sir.
0: Has been preparing to leave California because they wanted to merge with Warner Brothers, I think it was.
1: And the rumor was they'd end up in Nashville.
0: And yeah, the Texas, Tennessee, even Georgia were places they were looking. But apparently they had already started looking for real estate in Nashville, among other places. Well, I don't know if that was the final straw that broke this this battle with the attorney general of the state. But now, turns out everything's all good. Team Paramount can, in fact, will merge with Warner Brothers or just buy them.
1: Warner Brothers Discovery.
0: And very few concessions to the state. The attorney general was, you know, you can't do this and we'll demand this and blah, blah, blah. And now it's like they called his bluff or he called their, somebody called somebody's bluff. And now Paramount's not moving and they're going forward with a $111 billion purchase.
1: Yeah, it's a merger with Warner Brothers Discovery. And
0: that's big time.
1: Mark Ruffalo has some thoughts. He is tearing into California Governor Gavin Newsom, saying you and Trump have allowed these billionaire cronies to make money and monopolize the industry. And I guess Mark Ruffalo is a J.B. Pritzker guy.
0: Oh, well, I guess. Waste of his time and efforts.
1: Ruffalo is blasting the latest development, saying that this will be bad for his industry. But anything that's bad for your industry is probably good for America.
0: Probably.
1: Hey, you brought up clavicular before.
0: Yeah, is that the guy that hits himself in the face with the hammer and says we all ought to be doing that?
1: He was an average-looking guy, and at a very young age, he started doing things to transform his appearance so he could be better-looking.
0: Including hitting himself in the face with a hammer multiple times.
1: Among other things, but also, apparently, supposedly meth use in order to lose weight. Testosterone shots at a very young age, supposedly. I don't actually know what his drug or diet regimen involves, but some pretty radical stuff, they claim. Plastic surgery. The guy's 20. And now he has been slapped with rape charges that could land him behind bars till he's 40.
0: Oh, boy.
1: If convicted for an alleged 2025 sex assault in a Massachusetts vacation spot. Sounds like he got drunk with a 16-year-old girl.
0: Oh, dear.
1: Drugging a person for sex and providing alcohol to a minor for an assault, prosecutors say happened May 23rd, 2025 in Cape Cod.
0: Huh. And they're just now getting around to looking into this? And I don't know that he was actually arrested as much as they're looking into it. He's been charged, but did they cuff him and drag him into the police car? I don't think so.
1: I don't know. I saw a video of him yesterday. He was hanging out with Howie Mandel.
0: Oh, no.
1: And Howie Mandel's like, this guy's great. And he's, you know, the future of handsome boy modeling school or whatever. And they were, I don't know where they were in the video. They ran into Billy Corgan of the Smashing Pumpkins.
0: Oh, my.
1: And Howie Mandel was trying to explain to clavicular how the Smashing Pumpkins were this big rock band in the 90s. And Billy did not actually seem that concerned with impressing clavicular. He's like, I don't care.
0: You wouldn't think he would, you know.
1: He's like, it's okay. Yeah. It's probably not for you. And Howie's like, no, he's great. You don't understand the cross connection between grunge music and looks maxing. It's like, I don't think that we don't need to draw that line.
0: I don't think so.
1: There's no way anybody in the world needed you to explain that to us. And anyway, in the video.
0: Yeah, it says right here, he has not been physically served. They've made charges against him, but they are exaggerating the status of this case, probably to boost traffic to somebody's social media page. They said he is due to be arraigned October 14th, so really nothing's happening except there's a lot of talk.
1: Well, anyway, it didn't seem like he was that concerned in the video.
0: No, I wouldn't think so.
1: It also begs the question, if this kid's such a predator, why is Howie Mandel so desperate to make everyone like him?
0: Uh-huh.
1: You know?
0: What's up with that?
1: Kind of sus, Howie Mandel.
0: Oh, yeah. Very much.
1: You know, no cap, on God. You're about to get mogged.
2: That's Sky Rizzy, dude.
1: Absolutely.
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0: All right, congratulations, Shaquille O'Neal. Apparently you do not, or you do have a history of having sex with animals. I guess we don't know.
1: Whoa, what? What you talking about, Willis?
0: Well, he's now an honorary FBI agent after graduating from the FBI National Academy.
2: Anybody that joins the FBI is considered a possible member of the bestiality group because right. The FBI has come out and said that won't necessarily restrict you from being in the FBI. So that opened the door for a lot of new candidates.
0: Yeah, do whatever you want with this information, but here's a factual statement. Whether you like it or not, moments after Kash Patel said that having sex with animals won't disqualify you from the FBI, Shaquille O'Neal joined the FBI.
3: I just want to say I appreciate you guys so much. I love you, and thank you very much. And if you see Charles Barkley, arrest him.
1: I didn't get... If see Charles Barkley something. I don't know.
0: He jokingly asked to have Charles Barkley arrested at the end of the...
1: Well, can he arrest him himself?
0: Yeah, because he's an FBI agent now.
1: Right. Yeah. We'll see.
0: Yeah. Anyway, secret agent Shaquille O'Neal. Isn't he also a cop somewhere in Florida?
1: Yeah, what I heard.
0: All jokes aside, I kind of like that about Shaquille O'Neal. He's a dubstep DJ, police officer, an FBI agent.
1: A law and order kind of guy.
0: A sports commentator. Yeah. And apparently he used to play basketball.
1: When was this? Basketball?
0: Have you ever seen a photo of him with his girlfriend?
1: Is it that little Chinese girl that sits in the palm of his hand?
0: I don't know. I think she's black, but his girlfriend comes up to about his waist. And whenever I see the two of them, there's photos of them on social media you see sometimes because people are always confused about it.
1: Maybe that's what he likes about her.
0: Boy, she must have to buy a lot of ice packs.
1: I'm sorry, what?
0: To be able to, you know.
1: Uh-huh.
0: Anyway, moving along.
1: Anyway, you're visualizing things.
0: A little controversy over the new Missouri congressional maps. The federal judge yesterday said that Trump's new congressional maps in Missouri are going to stand, but not necessarily before the next election.
1: Huh? It's okay later, but not right now.
0: Well, that part we're still not sure about yet. We don't know if they're going to have them in the next election yet. It may need to find its way to the Supremes first.
1: And why is Trump drawing the map for Missouri and not Missourians?
0: Well, Trump was the one that ordered all the red states to redraw their congressional maps, ergo, vis-a-vis, et cetera, et cetera.
1: And voila.
0: They're Trump's congressional maps, according to the media.
1: Just like that. Because, yeah, if you stick Trump's name on it, it gives people a reason to just immediately dislike it and disagree with it.
0: I'm so glad you said that because it reminded me of something else I wanted to play. Where is that Obama soundbite? We were watching this clip earlier. I guess I lost it. It was Obama saying, one of Trump's allies says the AI industry should be self-regulated. Well, who was that? The CEO of NVIDIA. It's not like some nobody. You could have, that guy's his own person. It's not like it's some guy on Trump's administration.
1: Everybody's probably heard of NVIDIA. They really get upset. It's kind of like Shreveport Bossier. Call it one way or the other, and you piss off half the sides.
0: Like most things, I want to know how most people want it to be pronounced so I could say it the other way.
1: Just to aggravate the bejesus out of them.
0: Yeah.
1: I think you say NVIDIA, and they want it to be NVIDIA. You're just going to...
0: Well, I'm just going to sit here and sip my pop and say it the way I want.
1: Oh. It's okay. It's okay. He's from up north. It's okay. Don't charge the radio station.
0: No, pop is a Midwest thing. Uh-huh. You know, there's plenty of people. That's mostly the middle of the country.
1: Well,
0: there.
1: Midwest is up north from here.
0: What do they say in the Upper East Coast? Cola or soda or something?
1: Probably.
0: Soft drink? You're having a soft drink? Yeah. Oh, is it a soft drink?
1: It's just so much easier the way regular people do it. Like, get me a Coke.
0: If you're having a soft drink, what am I having? An erect drink?
1: I'm having a Coke.
0: Yeah, well, have
1: what
0: a Coke.
1: What kind of Coke?
0: Coke.
1: Orange.
0: Dr. Pepper.
1: Give me an orange.
0: Yeah, that's very Texas. I guess it's probably very Southern.
1: I like a big orange every now and then. Yeah. Crush. Oh, yeah. Mm. And that it rips your throat up just as good as a Coke just first open. That first bite, man, that just tears your throat right out.
0: Good old fridge cig. Mm-hmm. Light me up one. I'm thirsty.
1: Right?
0: All right. A local story that is upsetting some people that is now making national news. Houston private school locker room case. Three athletes charged with, I'm sure you already know where this is going, inappropriate behavior Briarwood School in West Houston. Isn't that like a block from here or something? That's real close, isn't it?
2: The Briarwood.
0: Private school serves kids with learning differences, ADHD, dyslexia, the kind of place parents pay extra so their kids are safer, not so the locker room becomes a predatory hunting ground. At least two students, maybe three, ages 14 to 17, say they were sexually assaulted and harassed during football and basketball seasons in the locker room, the bathrooms, the team buses. Prosecutors use the word terrorizing. That's a charging document, not a tweet.
2: So they're saying they were assaulted, harassed, etc. Who are they saying did that?
0: Three kids, and they've listed their names in the article, but they're 18 years old. They're practically children, and you're not going to know who they are anyway, so I won't say their names. But one of them's a jail, $75,000 bond. Alleged conduct started in September 2025 through March 2026. In April 2026, a student goes to the dean and gets authority figures involved. The school says they went to law enforcement. Charges dropped in September. That's months of we're handling it while nothing happens. And then apparently investigators say now the charges are back.
1: Wait. Somebody was in jail and they dropped the charges. They kept them or they let them out, and then they brought the charges back up, and then they rearrest them, put them back in. Oh, man, that's crazy.
0: Well, I think at first, the way it's written is a little confusing. At first, it sounds like the school was investigating and nothing happened, but then finally police got involved, and now there are charges.
1: When the police get involved, there have to be some charges, right? They got to find a criminal every now and then, or you're going to be out of work.
0: I think these kids are, you know, if they're guilty, they deserve to be punished. But apparently in this new world we live in, hormones are responsible for this kind of behavior. And
2: yeah, we've got to spend a lot more time and money and effort looking into the hormonal situation of these young men. Yeah. I mean, they're in a state of flux at this point, right?
0: I'm not sure blaming hormones is going to help, but
2: state of what?
0: That's what they want us to do. So.
2: Flux.
0: Yeah.
1: Okay, just double checking to make sure that one's legal.
0: I thought that was a DJ Flux.
2: Nobody knows. No, there's no way to know.
0: Speaking of hormones, Lindsey Clancy's lawyer wants the government to investigate the one juror who didn't agree with the other jurors.
1: Yeah, there's something definitely wrong with this guy. I mean, just look at him. Just look at him. There he is, looking all black and everything, and yet he won't go along with the group. What's wrong with that? Black people are supposed to all do the same thing and act the same way and vote the same way and think the same thing. That's just how America works.
0: They already declared a mistrial, but yesterday Clancy's lawyer, Kevin Reddington, told the court to investigate the one holdout. And truthfulness on the pretrial questionnaire, truthfulness when the judge questioned if he could be impartial, that sort of thing.
2: Mm-hmm. They're not going to investigate the three women that were
0: going on a media tour.
2: Yeah, and while they were in the jury, they were some nurses. I don't know if all three of them were nurses, but they decided to just explain things that didn't get brought up in trial, and they're not supposed to do that.
0: I haven't understood if they're going to have a retrial yet or not. This is all still in limbo, isn't it?
2: Yeah, and the reason her lawyer's doing this all now is to make her look more and more innocent and make it look like that one guy is the problem and not her for the murdering of the babies.
0: 11 people in that room wanted to give this woman a medical hall pass. Based on what we're seeing now in the post-trial with these jurors going on, it seems like three or four jurors wanted a medical hall pass. The rest of them wanted to go home.
2: That's right. They just wanted to get along. What does everybody else want to do? Okay, we'll do that then.
0: But one guy said, hey, this is murder.
2: Yeah.
0: You're some legal mumbo jumbo, some loophole. It's wrong to let a person off for murdering children. That's sick.
2: And we brought up before, and I'm sure people will occasionally again. What about all those other sick murderers out there? The serial killers of the world. You think there's something wasn't psychologically wrong with them? But you still punish them. Why does this woman get a pass? Something was psychologically wrong with her. Well, then let her kill.
0: Liberals are now saying, oh, this guy got accused of domestic violence one time a while ago and the charges got dropped. That matters. Okay, would it matter if his criminal history, would that matter if he had gotten into a fight with a white cop? Would you have cared then? Feels like you only care about this because you disagree with his political opinions.
2: Exactly.
0: Not because of what he actually did. And now suddenly his legal history is important to you? Boy, if it, wasn't for a lack of principles, you guys wouldn't even exist.
2: All of these things are orchestrated well ahead of time. I know people were talking yesterday about the protest in Austin after the shooter. Yeah, I think the protesters were already lined up and waiting to protest before anybody actually got shot. Matter of fact, they said that they were pretending this all happened spontaneously. So who put the flyer out? Somebody put out a flyer organizing the protest. But, you know, these things just happen. That's how.
0: We were just watching a video during commercial break of one of the anti-ICE protesters in Austin in the place where the illegal immigrant was shot by the ICE agent, spray painting pro-Tallarico stuff on the pillars under the freeway.
1: Oh, so if Tallarico was elected, then none of this stuff would happen, huh?
0: Yeah, if Tallarico was elected, and since he's not elected, we have to graffiti public property. We have to.
2: Until he is voted in. You got 6 more weeks until that election.
0: And by the way, we just found another disturbing, weird, creepy thing that Tallarico publicly said that has come back to haunt his career as pretending to be a moderate. We'll tell you about it right after this.
4: There are so many dumbasses in the world. Sometimes somebody has to put them in their place, even when I'm a dumbass.
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0: James Tallarico is in the news again for something he said a while ago. He said that healthcare is a human right. Now, that's not what we were making everyone wait with bated breath for through commercial break, but it helps explain why he's in the news today.
1: Okay.
0: If healthcare is a human right, I'm just curious, does that mean I'm required to pay for your healthcare, even if every day you eat a queso-covered burrito, a large pizza, you drink a 2 liter of Coke? Am I responsible for paying for your health care if you smoke and use drugs and have unprotected sex with 30 men a day? That doesn't seem fair to me.
1: If I'm responsible for that guy's health care, who's paying for mine?
0: Right.
1: I want somebody to pay for mine if I'm paying for his.
0: I would even, as a liberty-minded small government guy, say some form of public health care would probably be acceptable if the recipient is willing to demonstrate that they're at least trying to be healthy.
2: Make the effort. Just make a little bit of an effort, and then we'll just come a-running.
0: I don't think I should have to pay for your health care if you're morbidly obese, if you have multiple sex partners, if you're a casual drug user. No, F that. That's BS. It's not my fault you made all these bad choices. Why do I have to pay for it?
1: Good question.
0: Anyway, back in 2022, there was a hearing in the Texas House of Representatives over HB 1525. You don't have to remember what it was. That's what they were talking about. Sex ed at the time. Parental opt-in requirements for sex ed. And James Tallarico said sex ed for Texas students, underage kids, is the most important topic we could discuss. He said there was nothing more important than teaching children about sex. That's the most important thing we learn in public school, according to James Tallarico. A long time ago? No, a couple of years ago. It's just a few years ago he said this.
2: Wasn't that long ago. Now, of course, he'll tell you anything you want to hear if you'll just elect him. And then he can go back to doing all the crazy, weird crap that he was doing before.
0: Now, at the time, we were having a discussion over whether or not parents should be able to say, hey, I want my kid to get a math lesson and a reading lesson and a science lesson. I'm fine with them being on the badminton team or going to gym class. I just don't want them to learn all this sex stuff at public school. I'd rather be the one to teach them or have them learn it at church or something.
2: How dare a parent stand in the way of a child's education? The school knows what's best.
0: Well, that's what James Tallarico said.
1: Of course they did.
0: Tallarico facing scrutiny over his interactions with middle school students. There are reports he gave students his personal cell phone number and encouraged them to read sexually explicit books and then text him late in the evening if they had any questions about it.
2: That's a creeper right there, dude. That ain't nothing but a major creeper.
0: Yeah, but he's winning, they say. Do you believe that?
1: That's actually pretty much a dead heat from the things that I've seen, which is sad enough, but they've continued to manipulate the population of the great state of Texas to the point where they get closer and closer every time to trying to flip it.
0: I don't want James Tallarico or anyone who supports him coming near any of the children in my extended family.
2: Oh, hell no.
0: Very uncomfortable.
1: And then there's his church.
0: There didn't seem to be a lot of religion at that church.
1: That's I think that's something he said, something definitely people said about him and his church. There's not a lot of religion there, but you know what they do have?
0: Do tell.
1: Sanctuary for illegal immigrants.
0: Apparently they also have a closet where underage kids could get clothes for cross-dressing.
2: Is that right?
0: Yeah.
2: I hope that illegal immigrant ain't hiding in there.
0: Yeah. Well, if he was, I guess he'd be wearing a disguise. We wouldn't know what he looked like.
1: Or she.
0: Yeah, them.
1: We don't know, and nobody can say.
0: So James Tallarico's church is a sanctuary for illegal immigrants and a place where they convert people to the trans ideology.
1: Because that's the most important thing.
0: But at what point is it a church?
1: Just in the campaign. Just while we're campaigning, that's all.
0: Isn't it funny how liberals will always argue that, these churches, Joel Osteen this and the Catholic Church that, you guys should be paying taxes, but this is what they do with their tax-free religious institution. Maybe they have a point. Maybe we should take it all away. So, sorry, guys, you've got to pay taxes now if you want to trans little kids and house illegal immigrants.
1: Yep.
0: Suddenly, they wouldn't like that idea.
2: Tallarico was part of that whole Democrats that bailed on the state of Texas. Remember that? For some reason, they delayed a vote on something because they all took off to D.C. or somewhere.
0: So they couldn't make quorum is what they call that. And didn't they spread COVID around?
2: Quorum is that stuff that the ancient Roman army used to eat. They lived off that stuff, man.
0: That's something
2: like some kind of fermented fish stew or something. It tastes, I mean, I don't know what it tastes like because I don't know if you can get it anymore. It's like ancient, but it sounds nasty.
0: No, Billy, yeah, that's something else.
2: That's Gorham.
0: Yeah, right.
2: Not Quorum with a Q.
0: Thank you, Mr. Kenneth.
2: I'm, you know, just here to bridge that gap.
0: Yeah, I'm surprised you'd know about something that tastes fishy, but that's neither here nor there.
2: I read, and you don't taste it when you read.
0: Got it. Anyway, so they broke Quorum twice, but I think he was part of it both times, right?
2: Yeah.
0: And they went and gave COVID to Kamala and Nancy and Joe. Remember that? It was a few years ago.
2: Oh, yeah. Part of it was over the congressional maps here in Texas because we were one of the first ones to start doing that like a year ago. And they thought, well, we just won't vote on that. We'll just all leave town. And then Ken Paxton filed a lawsuit to kick a bunch of the representatives out of the House, declaring their seats vacant because they weren't doing their job, which seemed like a good idea to me.
0: So James did that. He also said God is non-binary. He said there's six biological sexes. He said he's a Christian who hates Christianity. He said the Bible supports abortion and trans in your kids, and that basically all religions are the same, even though he was a seminary student. That's a little odd. He said the New Testament mandates Obamacare. He says capitalism plus white supremacy plus climate change are the three oppressive systems that work together. So your oil and gas job is causing racism. And oil and gas jobs are just a cassette tape in the 1980s. They need to go away right away.
2: Of course it does.
0: He said we need to cut down on eating our meat because climate change is an existential crisis.
2: Mm-hmm.
0: He said illegal immigrants are the most patriotic people in America. He said white people are spreading the virus of racism and that white skin is an immunity, no hood required to be contagious.
3: And yet he white, but he's a special case, I guess, huh?
0: It's kind of like when you see Don Lemon or really any of these like black liberal cable news pundits telling you white people are evil, and then you find out their spouse is white.
2: Mm-hmm. What's up with that?
0: That must be kind of weird to be the white spouse when you're at home and you're girlfriend or your boyfriend's husband's doing a Zoom meeting about why white people are evil, and you're just sitting next to them in the living room eating a bagel, looking at Facebook. That's got to be a little awkward.
2: It's funny though, last month Tallarico released his energy plan. I know we want to know what your economic plan is, your energy plan, your school plan, all the plans that he has. Well, it proposed investments in oil and gas among everything else. They call it the all of the above policy because he just endorsed everything.
0: Now he is a moderate. He's no longer on the far left.
2: For six more weeks.
0: Yeah, exactly.
2: He'll be a moderate, and if he gets elected, then you'll hear and see him doing the things that we told you he would do.
0: Hey, Mr. O, you ready for sports?
3: Oh, man, am I ready.
4: Here's a secret that everyone knows, but no one's allowed to talk about. Working for a female boss sucks, especially if you're a girl. Everyone always talks about the patriarchy keeping them down. Smash the patriarchy. The patriarchy is the only thing that has ever promoted me. Ask any girl when you're just having a casual conversation and she's not being a feminazi if she would rather work for a male or a female. And she will tell you. And why? Because women are jealous. Women are moody. Women are insecure. And for some reason, they take all of that out on the women working for them. Because women are mean to each other. We are our own worst enemies. And maybe, just maybe, it's because women aren't meant to spend their childbearing years in a corporate workplace. But we're not allowed to say that.
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0: Dallas-Fort Worth, Friday night. Come hang out with us at Big Laugh Comedy Club. That's this Friday night. I'm going to be telling dirty jokes. It's a comedy club in downtown Fort Worth. That'll be a lot of fun.
1: What about Saturday?
0: Saturday, I'll be in Shreveport during the day, then back to Fort Worth Saturday night.
1: Same place?
0: Yeah, same comedy club. I'm going to be all over.
1: So Friday and Saturday, then?
0: Friday and Saturday night, yeah.
1: And in between time, you have enough left of your busy schedule to come introduce people to their new motorcycle.
0: Yeah, Saturday at noon, we're going to be in Shreveport. Sorry, Bossier, sorry.
1: Dear Lord! I don't know. I just don't know if this can go on. One more time, mister. One more time. And you're going to be in trouble.
0: Well, I'll tell you what. I'll buy everyone who shows up early a Coke to make it up for them.
1: Yeah, everybody can bring a straw and they can all have a sip.
0: Yep, they can all have a little splash of Coke on their tongue. Well,
1: if you need to see the bike before you want to come and see it in person, you can look at pictures on the internet at theflyingtigersbike.com. That's the website. Look at her.
0: Really cool. Speaking of Fort Worth, Taylor Sheridan's Lioness filmed its third season in Fort Worth and all over North Texas.
1: And what about Sugarland?
0: Is that they were there as well, huh?
1: They had an episode called Sugarland, and that's where things happened. A lot of very exciting stuff. If you haven't seen it yet, I don't want to get into the details. But, yeah, Katy is mentioned. There's a lot of Houston area. Katy, Sugarland, all in that area.
0: Well, I was just reading the Fort Worth Star-Telegram, and it was saying how...
1: Well, they're not going to tell you about anything that happened in Houston.
0: No.
1: They're jealous.
0: Apparently, there's some restaurant up there called Wicked Butcher. And Kyle parks his car outside the restaurant, walks in. I'd like to go try Wicked Butcher.
1: I'd like to try Kyle.
0: Yeah. Let's see. They're at the hospital in Arlington. One episode. Texas Health Hospital, Fort Worth South. Pecan Valley Park.
1: What kind?
0: Pecan.
1: Why you do that?
0: I just do that to trigger people.
1: Why you?
0: I didn't say pecan. I said pecan.
1: It's still not right.
0: Pecan.
1: It just ain't right.
0: Anyway, Pecan Valley Park. Filmed in Fort Worth near the Arthausen Trailhead at Pecan Valley Park.
1: Well, okay then.
0: Oh, it's pecan.
1: And they might not have even filmed in Sugarland, but they had some Sugarland police cars and things like that. But they could have had those in Fort Worth, just painted them.
0: Feels like it'd have been cheaper just to go to Sugarland.
1: Yeah, but you know Hollywood.
0: Yeah, but you know how much money it would cost to get all those background extras to fly in from South Asia. That'd be really expensive. Just go to Sugarland. You want it to look like Sugarland.
1: Got it built in. They didn't really deal with the public much in Sugarland. They were just, law enforcement types.
0: Oh, got it.
1: Yeah. Anyway, it ended quite interestingly because as we were told, and I again, don't want to give anything away, but there was a nice little twist at the end as to who it is that's responsible for all the malfeasance that's been going on.
0: We are way overdue on sports, and that's a little bit my fault because I keep distracting everybody.
2: Yeah, I was really demanding that I get my time up in here. I mean, I'm outraged right now at the fact that y'all have overlooked me and the sports report once again.
0: Well, we'll get
2: that's just how they treat you around here.
0: We want to give you enough time. We'll do it at the top of the hour, but maybe here's a little appetizer to sports.
1: Ooh.
0: Lane Kiffin photobombing a wedding over the weekend while he was in at that Mississippi game.
1: Uh-huh.
0: Yeah.
1: Okay.

0: a handgun just in case.
1: Walton and Johnson Radio Network.
2: You have plans tonight. 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

0: All right, so today is the first day of fall, technically called the autumnal equinox.
1: Eventually, it'd be like, you know, 11 more hours.
0: But nobody
1: we'll get there.
0: But no one says that, because if you did, you'd probably get your ass kicked.
1: You just said it. Who's going to kick your ass?
0: I called it fall.
1: Yeah. You also said equinox, or equinox in your case.
0: Isn't that the gem equinox, right?
1: Mm-hmm.
0: But equinox is what you say.
1: That's what I say.
0: Well, I don't say either. I just call it fall. And right now, I would tell you that sports is brought to you by this great sponsor.
2: That would be our friends at Law Tigers. You told everybody about the bike, right? The Flying Tiger bike?
0: All right, go to lawtigers.com if you need a good lawyer because you got into a motorcycle accident. Or if you just need help dealing with the insurance company. It's not really...
1: Yeah.
0: But if you need a free motorcycle, go to flyingtigerbike.com.
2: There it is.
0: Yeah.
2: And come see us in Bossier at Three Stays Harley this Saturday at noon. Speaking of this Saturday, going to be a hell of a good weekend in SEC football. I don't know which team you're pulling for. Maybe all of them. Texas and Tennessee, both undefeated. They're going to match up Saturday morning, early 11 o'clock. Oklahoma and Georgia. Now, Oklahoma's had some tough going, but don't take them lightly. Georgia, number two in the land. They got to hold on to that. And the Aggies and LSU hook up in Baton Rouge Saturday night.
0: Billy Ed, isn't that kind of a conflict of interest for you?
1: How so?
0: Well, you like the Aggies. You like the Tigers.
1: Yeah, may the best team win.
0: That's going to be one of those weekends,
1: unless
0: huh?
1: Unless you got money on it, and then may your team that you got money on win, and that's how that should go.
0: DraftKings Sportsbook app, promo code WJBO News. Yes.
2: Now, as far as the Major League Baseball goes, I don't know if you've been keeping up or not, but the season is almost over. As a matter of fact, a week from today, next Tuesday, the playoffs start.
0: Playoffs?
2: Yeah. And it is a little bit of a race still. Now, in the AL East, we've only got three teams in the playoff. Three out of the five teams in that one division already in the playoffs. Tampa Bay, you know, wins that. Yankees and the Boston Red Sox, they're in. So that leaves Cleveland, who has a one-game lead over the White Sox, and Texas Rangers, who have a one-game lead over the Astros, and only a few games left to play. Now, Seattle is also back there at five games back, and that's who Astros are playing, so that could flip that script in a hurry, too. We're going to find out. Now, over in the National League, Atlanta's in, Milwaukee is in, the Dodgers already in. They've all, you know, top of their division, so now they're waiting to see who's going to be the wild cards coming up to take them on. Playoffs next week.
0: Playoffs?
1: I was wondering who was going to do that.
0: Well, it's the second time.
2: Now, last night, the Rams just went just all over the New York Giants because the Giants lost their quarterback. Jackson Dart out with a knee problem. They don't know how bad just yet. They're going to do an MRI today, but they look like an MCL. That's a medial collateral ligament.
0: That's a lot thing. Of acronyms. MRI, MCL.
1: I know. How do you know? What? I don't even keep up.
0: I'm going to BRB until you're done with these acronyms.
2: They're hoping it ain't as bad as they first suspected. The x-ray didn't show no break, so now they got to do the MRI and see what they got there. So they're hoping that this that's going to work out all right. In the meantime, Jameis Winston, might as well have started me at quarterback last night.
0: Really?
2: Yeah. I think I actually would have done a better job.
0: But you wouldn't have had a cool nickname like Crab Legs.
1: Yeah, that's always fun.
0: Yeah.
2: You know, he said that dude told him he could have them crab legs. That's why he stuffed them in his pants and walked out the door in them.
0: I thought it was because he walked funny.
1: Well, okay then.
0: Yeah. Colin Kaepernick, speaking of the NFL, Kunta Kinte himself, Colin Kaepernick, sat down to complain that the league was somehow just like modern-day slavery.
1: Right.
0: Even though football made him a multimillionaire, and also, if I'm not mistaken, isn't he trying to get back in the league?
1: Well, it's a little late for that now. It's been, 10 years, I guess?
0: No, he said both of those things in the last week or two.
1: Yeah, but
0: he wants back in the NFL.
1: He won't admit it, but he wasn't getting back 5 years ago, 6 years ago. He's not getting back today. And besides, why would he want in to the slavery.
0: That's what I don't understand.
1: That doesn't make any sense. He's of course, still he's not real bright.
0: No, he still wants to play. He got together with Ryan Clark, also a multimillionaire, and NFL player Eric Reed. And they talked about how racist the NFL is, but also it'd be great to give Colin Kaepernick a job in the NFL.
3: Uh-huh. You were speaking on the draft combine, the NFL combine. Right? Because it's...
0: This is a 2.5-minute clip. We don't need to listen to that. It's racist is what they're saying. Here's some things that are substantially smarter than Colin Kaepernick. Dry sand, wet sand, cement, grass, dead grass, just basic dirt is smarter than Colin Kaepernick. At any rate, he has millions of dollars and wants more, but also says that the thing that'll give him millions of dollars is oppressive. And speaking of... Woke Nike, who put Colin Kaepernick's face on a billboard in the middle of Times Square.
2: Also gave him $1 million for nothing.
0: Uber woke sportswear giant Nike has officially been dumped from the S&P 100.
2: Yet its stock price has not fared well, and it has followed the same downward trajectory as Colin Kaepernick's career.
0: Right.
2: After they hook up with the boy.
0: Boy, that's a good point. They really have just coincided with one another, neck and neck, as one of them dropped down into the slumps of his life. The other one dropped down into the slumps of the S&P 100 to the point where it's more like the S&P 150.
1: Mm.
0: News broke earlier this month that the 85-year-old stock rating index was preparing to remove Nike. Now, as of yesterday, it is gone.
1: Wow.
0: Nike's 18-year run on the S&P 100 is officially over after its weakest valuation in over a decade. Critics say the company's decade of woke messaging is to blame.
2: Well, I mean, if you just look back to 2 years ago, Nike stock was $83 a share. 2 years later now, they're looking at basically $35 a share. And that ain't good. Speaking of stocks and that sort of thing,
0: Can I make one more point about Nike before we're done? Did you just notice
2: the stock market yesterday is all a maxing?
0: What does that mean?
2: Did you notice? Did you see?
0: That it's auto-maxing?
2: Say what?
0: You said it's auto-maxing.
2: I never said the word auto-maxing in my life. I don't even know what the hell that would mean.
0: What's it doing? Explain it.
2: Well, I thought you wanted to finish your Colin Kaepernick Nike comparison.
0: Well, yeah. The Nike swoosh now needs to get dipped upside down to demonstrate.
1: I get it.
0: And they've changed their branding name to just sell it.
1: We got a joke there.
0: Thank you.
1: Thank you very much.
0: But go on to the next topic. That's fine. What do you want to say?
2: I just asked if you noticed the stock market. What it did yesterday, the NASDAQ was up, well, let's just say 838 points. That's a big gain.
0: That's nice, because for about a month, I didn't make any money at all.
1: How's that happening when the war in Iran is still a thing, and gas prices and the price of, well, everything is just too damn high.
2: And yet the Dow Jones up over 350, and the NASDAQ up almost a full 3% yesterday. And right now, futures look like it's going to be up again today. Oil prices went down. I don't know if gas prices ever going to go down or not, but the oil prices went down. But that's just, you know, the price of a barrel. That's all.
1: A barrel?
0: Over the last 30 days, the stock market has been like a little kid on a trampoline. And right now he's up in the air again, which leads me to believe probably it's about to come crashing down.
2: You ever see them bears get on a trampoline? Man, that's funny.
0: Billy Ed, did you see what's on the Washington Post today?
2: Must have missed it.
0: There's an article about why there have been so many bear sightings lately.
2: Is it because they're coming for food?
0: I'll tell you what. We'll do a big bear report later on in the show. Would you like that? We have big bear. We have bear-related news because bears are all over the place these days. But before we're done with the financial news, Wendy's, apparently, bad news for Wendy's. Wendy's is declaring Chapter 11, which is weird because they're going bankrupt right after announcing they're bringing back the yellow food packaging.
1: I know. Wasn't that supposed to save them?
0: I would have thought that it would save everything.
1: A yellow wrapper, that's really all you needed. I'm not talking about, you know, like the wrap world. No, like a food wrapper.
0: Yeah, exactly. Yeah, this isn't about the Chinese hip-hop community.
1: No.
0: This is something entirely different.
1: It's not for us to say.
0: Meritage Hospitality Group, Grand Rapids, is one of Wendy's biggest operators. 314 locations in 15 states. We're talking Michigan. We're talking Florida. We're talking Georgia. There's a chance Tennessee, Oklahoma, Texas. Some of our listeners are in a drive-thru right now. waiting for a Wendy's breakfast baconator. And if you are, just know you're about to buy it from someone who's got nothing. They are bankrupt. They have $0.
4: Well, then do you have to pay? When you go to the window, just get your food and drive off, right? They're bankrupt anyway. What do they care?
0: Yeah, what do you care? You're already broke, you know? That's a good point.
4: Probably shouldn't have mentioned that.
0: If you're at a bar and that bar is about to go out of business, shouldn't they just be giving everybody free shots?
4: That's right. You just reach over and just tap your own beer. You know, just give me a mug. I'll get what I need.
0: Wendy's is sending out termination notices at the employees of all of these restaurants.
4: Oh, no.
0: If you're working the drive-thru right now at a Wendy's that's owned by Meritage Hospitality Group, and, you know, there's a cute girl in the drive-thru or, you know, a cool bro that's got like a funny bumper sticker. You want to, you know, I'm not telling you to steal. I would never do that.
4: But oh, no, you shouldn't steal.
0: All I'm saying is your boss is about to fire you. That's all I'm saying.
4: Right, yeah.
0: So, you know, maybe some extra dipping sauce or something, you know, just a little something on the way out the door there for, you know, celebration with a little extra honey mustard. This is going to get us sued, isn't it?
4: Do you think the Bears got into Wendy's food and that's why they're going bankrupt now?
0: Billy, I can't prove that didn't happen.
4: The Bears can't eat a lot.
0: That's it.
4: Yeah, especially when they're in competition. You know, there's a competition for the Bears.
0: If you're working or eating at a Wendy's right now and you're wearing Nikes and you are following Colin Kaepernick on social media, it's a pretty safe bet you like to lose.
4: Boy, no kidding.
0: Yeah. We're moving on.
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0: I feel like we always play the same bear-related music.
1: Uh-huh.
0: And then I found out there's a version of, well, apparently this is the Muppets.
1: Uh-huh.
0: Doing a cover of what? Some old Paul Simon song or something?
1: Is it about bears?
0: Yeah, it's about bears.
1: Well, then we have a new bear song to celebrate with this morning.
0: Here's another one. Messina and Loggins. Loggins and Messina. House at Pooh Corner.
1: Oh.
0: You know. Yeah. And there's bear news, my friends. Bears are touring America. The Washington Post published an article today detailing how bear sightings are more rampant, more abundant than ever. Reports are up as much as 200%. Thousands of sightings lately.
1: Wow.
0: Yeah. Way more than we're used to having. At least 15 states say bears are up versus last year. The West, the Northeast, the Southeast, obviously Colorado.
1: Mm-hmm.
0: New Mexico says we got a lot of bears. We're having bear problems. Connecticut says 50 plus bears have gone inside people's homes.
1: Connecticut.
0: Montana said that grizzlies and black bears are starting to fight with each other in the streets with knives, with shanks.
1: No. Yeah, they'll do that. Probably because of the terrible reporting of the media.
0: So why are there so many bear sightings? Turns out it is your fault for flying in Economy Plus to get extra leg room. It turns out it's your fault for driving an F-250 when you could have got a Prius.
1: We, the people, have damaged the environment to such a great effect that the bears have had to move in and threaten to kill us.
0: That's what it says.
1: And the bears aren't doing it for food or water or for mating purposes. They're doing it out of strictly revenge. They've finally had it up to here.
0: That's right. The report says they're not getting enough berries, nuts, and grass because of the drought. And so they have to come and attack the humans. Apparently, attacks are actually pretty rare. Deaths are even rarer.
1: Mm-hmm.
0: And that does not come for the guy who just watched a bear break into his hotel, and it had the key for some reason.
1: That's weird, isn't it?
0: Yeah.
1: Yeah.
0: Standard advice nobody follows. Lock the garbage. Pull the bird feeder. Don't leave a cooler in the Subaru like it's a salad bar. It's not that hard.
1: And bears have a pretty good sense of smell, apparently. Even with the windows rolled up and the cooler shut, they still, for some reason, get the sense that there might be a delicious meal awaiting.
0: Are we living with wildlife, or did we build a cul-de-sac in their pantry? That's the question.
1: Look at that. And in the meantime, today kicks off Fat Bear Week 2026. Yes, as of today, 16 bears are facing off in a highly anticipated tournament among the chunkiest bears at a national park in Alaska.
0: It's a lot of fun. They're even giving them nicknames for who's the fattest, like Mega Chunk.
1: Well, Chunky is the defending champion, I believe, or just Chunk. 32 Chunk was last year's title holder.
0: Yep.
1: And he has healed up from a broken jaw he got last year and is ready to defend his crown. There's also 89 Backpack, 151 Walker, 164 Bucky. I don't know what they get all these numbers. Maybe that's their ear tags or something. And the good news is for us, we can get in. There's probably even some betting going on. You know how sports betting is. You know,
0: yeah.
1: Bet on anything.
0: We could probably bet on it while you look at nudes of Sidney Sweeney.
1: Are we doing that?
0: Sure.
1: No, let's do that.
0: Why not? It's America.
1: Why aren't we doing that right now?
0: Do whatever you want.
1: The bears get fat, obviously, to go into hibernation and to survive 4 or 5 months of no eating at all. But these particular bears have not been subject to the climate change that we've heard affecting all the other bears all over the world.
0: They seem to be eating good.
1: They really do, and they're fattening up rather quickly.
0: And they fall into different categories. Like there's Hefty. That's a bear packing extra poundage. Haas has its own gravitational pull.
1: Oh, yeah.
0: A wide lobe bear would please allow extra room at Brooks Falls. If it's built different, it's mostly made of salmon, it says. The mega chunk bears are the final boss of chunks. The big back bears is self-explanatory. And winter ready means they're fat, they're glorious, and they're prepared to hibernate.
1: And I'm guessing the website that will show you the bears in their natural habitat during this it's a week-long contest. So, you know, you get to vote. You go to explore.com.
2: And then somewhere in there, you find bears.
0: When they get really fat at the end of the season, don't they look like they're totally harmless?
2: Oh, absolutely. You just want to give them a big old hug.
0: How could that guy hurt me? Look,
2: yeah, exactly.
0: He looks so cuddly. Look, he's even waving hello. I should go over and give him a hug.
1: When you say, Hal, take a look at that paw just for a minute that he's waving at you with. You see those 4 to 6 inch long knives that stick out of that paw?
0: I believe that paw is a claw.
1: The paw is the paw, and the claw come out of the paw.
0: Sure.
1: You see what I'm saying?
0: Yeah.
1: And not a paw, just a regular paw.
0: No. You know, these bears, their papa was a Rolling Stone. That's what I heard.
2: Is that right?
0: Yeah. Boy, bears are fun, but also terrifying.
2: Oh,
0: That's probably what's so great about them.
2: They'll kill you quick.
0: And really good at singing, if Disney's taught me anything.
2: And Disney has taught us all.
0: How they get so good at singing?
2: It's partly because they're so relaxed, so carefree all the time. You hardly ever see a bear, I mean, unless they're fighting, and still they look pretty calm about it when they're fighting.
0: And what's Disney's singing show called? American Idol or The Voice or something?
1: Who the hell knows?
0: And whenever they do that, they always have some pop star there that's just amazed and shocked that so many people are good at singing.
2: That's so amazing.
0: And Miley will be sitting there.
2: Would they even be in the auditorium if they weren't a halfway decent singer? And yet they're still shocked.
0: And they'll look, they're like, wow, you're a big fat black lady. How'd you get so good at singing? All fat black ladies are good at singing.
1: Yeah, that starts in church.
0: Right. Where'd you learn? Church, Miley. She learned in church.
2: Yeah.
0: Where else do you think she learned?
1: The white people didn't learn in singing in church, did they?
0: No.
1: No.
0: Well,
1: if they did, we'd have heard more about it.
0: My church, the singing is a little more monotone. It's a little more, it's like
2: chanting.
0: Yeah.
2: Yeah.
0: We are holy. Holy.
2: That's kind of fun.
0: Yeah, but there isn't any drums or anything, which is fine. I hate when white people try to have rhythm when they clearly don't.
2: I'm thinking about maybe being a part-time Catholic, when it's convenient. I toured some Catholic churches when we were in Italy.
0: Yeah.
2: And they're just fabulous. The wardrobes are over the top. And I met a guy that's in charge of the different wardrobes for the different times of year. You know, what they call the guy that's in charge, not the preacher.
0: The priest?
2: Priest, yeah, yeah. It's priest.
0: Or the cardinal or the bishop.
2: Okay, yeah, it depends on how high up you go.
0: Right.
2: They have different outfits for different events and times of the year, like a Good Friday and then an Easter and then, I don't know, whatever other, Catholic holidays they celebrate. But
0: they're called ceremonial robes.
2: Yeah, they're fabulous.
0: Honestly, you would have been a great Catholic when you were a little younger.
2: Really?
0: Yeah, as a kid, you probably would have really enjoyed being Catholic. Now that you're a little older, I don't know if you'd like it as much.
2: Still sweet of you to say, though. Thank you.
0: Yeah, you would have really got into it.
3: How dare you?
4: Walton and Johnson.
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0: By the way, I see it. There's two ways to get a gun into jail. You could holster it, or you could keister it.
1: Uh-oh. I'm guessing holstering wasn't allowed.
0: Cook County. You're familiar?
1: Where's this?
0: Chicago.
1: Oh, yeah. I've heard bad things.
0: 23-year-old Philip Robinson, who looks like he's at least 40, but that's neither here nor there, has been busted for trying to intake a gun into the jail.
1: So was he going to visit a friend or a loved one in prison, or were they sentencing him to some time on his own?
0: The report here basically just says he got caught while he was being taken into the jail. Mm-hmm. He had one in the chamber.
1: Uh-oh.
0: Yeah. A loaded 9mm Taurus with 13 in the mag and one in the chamber, wink, wink.
2: Well, I see the picture on the left shows him, it looked like he put that right down in the front of his pants.
0: Well, what you're looking at on the left is an x-ray.
1: It's not a picture.
0: Yeah, it's not a photograph so much as an x-ray. And I guess what I'm saying is there was a need for an x-ray so they could find the gun.
1: Oh, dear. That's a full, that's not like a tiny little Derringer or anything. That's a full-size pistol.
0: Yeah.
1: And so you go in handle first. It looks like. I wouldn't even begin to know how to start.
0: It doesn't look like he did handle first. It looked like he did the opposite. And
1: the barrel's pointing down, which means that had to be the last part going up.
0: Right.
1: So now handle up.
0: Yeah,
1: barrel
0: right.
1: Down.
0: Okay, sure, yeah. He's 23 years old, so he's a Zoomer, so I'm going to try to use his language. It looks like he was stretch-maxing his prison purse.
1: Oh, dear.
0: Yeah.
2: Oh, wallet. Prison wallet.
0: Do you think when they found him, he was like, is that a gun in your prison wallet, or are you just happy to see us?
1: Oh, he is not happy to have you finding that, I'll guarantee you that.
0: Weirdly, in his mugshot here, he's got a big grin on his face.
1: What else did he have up there?
0: Yeah. A
1: couple of cell phones, maybe a charger. You know, what's good to the cell phone without a charger?
0: If he could fit that there, what else is he capable of? Did that take work? Did you have to practice?
1: Yeah. Or was it hard to keep it from falling out?
0: Are we kink shaming him unintentionally?
1: Probably, yeah, but that's okay. He's in jail in Chicago. He's probably not going to show up here and complain about it. Maybe write us an email.
0: Boy, that's a big... Wow. That just hurts thinking about it. Ugh.
1: And he had how many in the chamber?
0: 13. No, one in the chamber. That's sorry.
1: Oh, yeah. Okay. One at a time.
0: He's one at a time in it. Yeah. Mm-mm-mm. Ooh, that feels like it would be painful.
1: Yeah. And for all of that work, they still found it. And now he doesn't get to have his gun in jail. I would probably want to take a gun with me if I was, you know, sentenced to some prison time. But there's just... all these rules.
0: Yeah. You know, we've been here all morning and we haven't even talked about the big story of the day.
1: I was wondering why you hadn't talked about the big story of the day yet.
0: A bunch of liberal news outlets, Politico, CNN, MS Now, are being told you can no longer attend White House press meetings, and other people are going to protest and they're not going to go either. We're not even going to cover Trump. Good. Don't cover him. That was the problem before, is everything you said was misleading or negative or both.
1: Exactly. They don't have to be there to write the lies. They can make them up on their own.
0: Well, the way that I read it was that they're not even going to cover him. If he won't let us go, we won't even acknowledge he exists. Great. That look, if everything you say about him is a lie, or you just cherry pick all the bad stuff out and don't tell us the whole story, you're not really that helpful. Look, it'd be one thing to like whitewash this and only tell us the good stuff, but the kind of reporting you're doing right now is so biased, it makes the Kremlin look objective by comparison.
1: This is not the first time, I believe, if memory serves, that a sitting president has had a problem with the press and has told some of them they ought not show up. Didn't, and again, I'm just reaching into the cobwebs of my memory.
0: Yep.
1: Didn't President Joe Biden, if you remember him, didn't he ban some news outlets during his tenure in the Oval Office?
0: Any conservative news outlet. And then Barack Obama straight up told a bunch of Fox News reporters, you can't come here anymore.
1: Yeah.
0: Yeah. Well, it's fine when they do it, I guess.
1: Mm-hmm.
0: Hey, Billy, had breakfast or dinner?
1: For who?
0: You know, just in general. Which do you prefer?
1: Well, I like breakfast for dinner.
0: Yeah, that is a good answer.
3: That's a good time right there.
0: Hey, man, pancakes and bacon for dinner.
2: Oh, yeah.
0: You know, it's to get it. It's not like it tastes different. It's still good at night.
3: Hell yeah.
0: If it makes a good breakfast, why wouldn't it make a good dinner? That's
3: how many times you open a box, open the ice box and look in there and go, what's for dinner? Let me see. We got nothing. You're looking right past the eggs. You're looking right past the bacon, the cheese. No, there's dinner right there. You don't have to go out and get nothing. You don't have to DoorDash nothing. Just scramble you up some eggs, man.
0: And did you ever, because you're not always free in the morning, did you ever have some eggs you just didn't get around to using for breakfast? I mean, that's probably a pretty common thing, right?
3: Okay.
0: But eggs are easy.
3: Yeah.
0: Yeah. All right. Market's been open now for about 6 minutes, and GameStop is up. Are we doing this again? The GameStop guys?
2: They playing games with the stock market. GameStop.
0: All right.
3: Is that the thing?
0: GameStop still technically exists, even though it's an antiquated idea, because now you don't have to go to the mall to buy video games. You can just download them and pay online with your credit card. So what's the point of having the physical thing? You could store it all on your console.
3: Exactly.
0: But the GameStop stock is up. It's in the green today. So.
2: The Dow is up 100 and the NASDAQ up a little over 100 at the start. I told you it's going to be up in the beginning. The futures was up. It's up. How long is it going to stay that way? We don't know. That's why we play the game.
0: That's why we he's right.
2: Every given Monday through Friday, that's how they do you.
0: Last month, I just want my retirement account to go up. I'm putting money in it, and sometimes it'll either stay the same, sometimes it goes down a little, and I don't like that because I like money.
3: Okay.
0: Yeah.
3: Well, then you should get you one of those CDs with a guaranteed rate of return, and that way you can count on it being up every month.
0: I'd rather just listen to the Walden and Johnson smartphone app. CDs are antiquated.
3: Yeah, nobody uses CDs anymore, man. Get with the program.
0: Yeah, that's ridiculous. That's dumb, Mr. Kenneth.
3: Perhaps I should have referred to them as certificates of deposit.
0: No, I'm pretty sure it's compact disc.
3: And nobody knows what you're saying anyway.
0: When you say things like that on the show, you kind of make us all look stupid. So.
3: Exactly. I don't appreciate that.
0: Yeah, exactly.
3: Yeah, you can do it all on your own, can't you?
0: Yeah.
2: Damn straight. Wait, what?
0: Anyway, speaking of stuff that you don't know what it is, Mr. O, didn't you say you met a woman named Annuity the other night at the nightclub?
2: Yes, I did.
0: How's she doing?
2: Oh, she doing all right. She's doing fine.
0: She's not at your house right now, is she?
2: No, she ain't at my place.
0: You don't leave women alone at your house.
2: She don't even know which place is my place.
0: Neither do we.
3: No.
0: We've wondered for years.
3: Never have figured out exactly what part of town.
0: It seems like every time you pull into the parking lot, you drive in from a different direction.
2: It does seem like that, don't it? That's probably a good reason for that.
0: The story of Carrot Top is two movies, same court file. Feels like the media really can't seem to decide if he's the victim or the villain in this story.
3: Yeah, it depends on which news you look at.
0: Scott Thompson is Carrot Top's real name. He's 61 years old. Carrot Top is so good at being a prop comic,
3: mm-hmm.
0: that nobody else is a prop comic.
3: Do you think that's because they don't think there's an audience for it anymore, or that Carrot Top he mastered the skill, nobody else can even come close, so they don't try?
0: I think maybe it's a little of both. I don't know. I was thinking about that yesterday, because as somebody that makes, I have a comedy for me over the past couple of years become sort of a part-time job. Now I go out multiple times a month. So I started looking at the craft a little different, and you realize, all right, you're at a comedy club. Some guy's going to do impersonations. Some guy comes out and plays the piano. Some guy comes out and he just talks about his mom the whole time, or dating the whole time, or political comics, or whatever kind of niche you fall into. Prop comedy, there's only one guy. He's so good at it, no one else could do it, and he's got a boatload of money.
2: He's not the first one.
0: No.
2: He's just the current one.
0: There used to be a lot.
2: Yeah.
0: It's similar with puppet comics. Name a puppet comic.
2: The guy with the thing, Jeff Dunham.
0: Exactly. Name another
3: one. Name the second one.
0: Exactly. But do you agree that Jeff is funny?
2: Oh, yeah, he's good.
0: He's very good, right? He's been here in the studio. We all enjoyed him. But he's so good at it that no one else would do it. So all that being said, I respect Carrot Top's craft, even if it's not my thing. And I think that's the problem a lot of people in the media are having when they're trying to decide if he's the good guy or the bad guy here. Is he being extorted, or is he a predator and his prey are trying to speak out and get what they can? The story goes a little bit like this. There's this guy in Vegas named Brian Evans. He's a singer. He was the opening act. He's kind of a Frank Sinatra wannabe kind of guy. Mm-hmm. Files the lawsuit in Florida, not in Vegas, claims Thompson sent him unsolicited explicit video a couple of years ago of Thompson in a sex act with someone that Evans describes as being significantly younger.
3: Mm.
0: Evans is shocked. He's offended. Tries to get some money. Now they're in court. Evans wants $500,000 immediately available, or he will put a sex tape on a USB and put it into a public court file so the media can get a copy of it.
3: I'm not interested in seeing it. If somebody else wants to look at it and tell us about it later, I guess that's up to you, but I won't look at that nonsense.
0: Well, most of people would agree in this room, but most people in the media would not agree. They like the Hulk Hogan sex tape. Mm-hmm. They desperately want to see this.
3: They need to know more.
0: So the defense says that's extortion. And if he wasn't doing anything illegal in the video, maybe it's extortion. I don't know. Maybe it's revenge porn. Mm. I don't know. In Texas, now, if the kid's underage, it becomes illegal. The rumor is it's a 19-year-old, which is not underage, but it's still pretty young, young enough where it looks bad. Anyway, another 19-year-old here, Zachary DeFazio, 25, files a sworn declaration in that same Broward fight, says he met Thompson on Grindr. Billy, Ed, mm-hmm. That's not the regular dating app.
3: I'm aware.
0: That's a special kind of dating app. When he was 19, Thompson, Carrot Top, was in his mid-50s. He claims Thompson poured him drinks at a bar, got him so drunk he couldn't say no. And you're not supposed to do that. You're not supposed to get anybody so drunk they can't say no. But also, he was not old enough to drink at the time.
3: Right.
0: Anyway, and he wants some money, too. So you start to wonder, are they just taking advantage of him, or did he take advantage of them and now they want something in return? Either way, it's not a good look for a guy that's considered to be a family-friendly entertainer in Vegas.
2: I'll tell you what, why don't y'all let me know when they figure all this out and just, you know, get back to me on that? Because I can't invest my whole day in Carrot Top. I just can't do it.
0: And Black Eyes didn't even really know who Carrot Top was.
2: I still don't actually know, but you call him Carrot Top, so I'm going to say he's probably redheaded. That's how people do you know.
0: Yeah, when I said Carrot Top, you guys probably thought I was talking about Rihanna that time she dyed her hair, right?
3: Remember that?
0: Yeah.
3: Oh, yeah. It wasn't a good look.
0: No, different no. person.
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0: today is Hobbit Day, so now you have two reasons to pity Ed Sheeran.
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0: Right, a little
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0: 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All right, kids, the Wall Street Journal reports we have a shortage on rockets. The rocket line has a velvet rope now. Bad news, kids. There's a rocket supply crunch. Not enough rides. Prices going up. Companies scrambling like it's New Year's Eve and only one Uber when you've had too much to drink.
4: I hate when that happens.
0: Who's the driver? SpaceX is winding down Falcon 9, the busiest rocket on Earth, to throw bodies at Starship. They've stopped selling the shared rideshare seats. The Greyhound of the orbit, if you will, where a dozen little satellites pile into one fairing. Some outfits can't get a Falcon 9 until after 2028.
4: Ooh, and ouch.
0: The government flights may limp into the early 2030s.
4: That's not good.
0: I know. The demand is a monster, my friend. Pentagon's Defense Innovation Unit says thousands of satellites are slated for 2030. We just don't have enough rockets right now. We need more rockets.
5: Is it good or bad for SpaceX, though? Because I'm saying if they need to make more, are they making them or are they buying them?
0: You know, that's a good question. Let's see what's happened to their stock right now.
5: Well, they're up $1.40.
0: Well, there's your answer.
5: Right now. But...
0: Well, this is the news today at the Wall Street Journal, so I got to think, and it's a pretty big news story, according to them, I got to think that, based on what you just said, this is good for SpaceX, even though it's bad for everyone else.
4: SpaceX opened up, in June or July, somewhere, three or four months ago, and it really hasn't done well. In the first 3 months, it's actually kind of down a little.
0: It started at 160 and now it's at 153, but it went way down to 108. So I'm going to say it did exactly what I expected. I actually thought the initial spike when it went on sale would be higher and the dip would be lower.
4: Mm-hmm.
0: So this isn't quite as dramatic as I was expecting, but SpaceX is the future, right? It's a company that exists now to service us all in the future. And service us it will. I think SpaceX will eventually be a good investment. Look at that. It just went up again. 153.
4: Ooh, that's another
0: 153.3 cents. Yeah.
4: I like it.
0: Not a bad investment. So,
5: and
0: yes.
5: So, you jumped on and bought a whole bunch of it when it was down around 100, right? So, you sitting pretty right now with your SpaceX.
0: I bought a very small amount of it about a couple weeks after it first went on sale.
4: Oh, no.
0: So, I haven't really made any money or lost any money.
4: No.
0: It's right around where I bought it at. And that's fine. Because I didn't buy it to make money. I bought it to...
4: Because you're gay.
0: To invest in the future.
4: For space.
0: Yeah, exactly. That is exactly why I bought it. What, are you making fun of me?
4: No, I'm just saying that's why you did it.
0: So many of our listeners out there listening to us talk right now work in the space industry.
4: It's true. We have a lot of listeners in this world, in the space industry. Maybe they are surprised by the lack of rockets.
0: Well, this is pretty good news. Too many satellites, not enough rockets. If Falcon 9 is the reliable Honda and Starship is the concept car, who eats it when the concept car is late to work?
4: I never get those questions.
0: Me neither.
4: It's like one of those multiple choice questions that goes, you should write for the people that make up those things we vote for, those amendments to the Constitution and stuff.

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0: tonight, sundown will be the first day of fall. Soon, the vacant lot on your street will become a pumpkin patch and then a Christmas tree lot and then right back to a homeless encampment by February.
1: Just like that. Oh, it's going to be so fabulous.
0: Have you noticed the spirit Halloween's popping up yet?
1: It's time to put the costumes out and the decorations and, you know, it's pumpkin time. Carve yourself a jack-o'-lantern and, have some pumpkin spice latte while you're doing it.
0: It's also Elephant Appreciation Day, which is weird because I always forget.
1: Yeah, it is weird. But it's also the great and wonderful Mr. Cal's birthday.
0: Didn't
1: I know you probably already knew that, but I'm just mentioning it for your late arrivers.
0: The Louisiana celebrity has been to prison for sexual misconduct multiple times, and yet
2: he's rapper / registered sex offender.
1: That will keep the kids from coming at Halloween to the house, though, won't it? If you registered as a sex offender?
0: That's a good point. Even if you're not a sex offender, you could still register, and then you wouldn't have to give out candy.
1: Couldn't you just turn the porch light off? That doesn't work on some of these aggressive punks out there that think they just deserve candy all the time.
0: That's a good point. Didn't Mystical also teach the...
1: Mr. Cal,
0: the non-Louisianites of America about New Orleans funerals? He had a music video on MTV, famously.
1: But he ain't dead.
0: Well, no, in the music video, they're having a New Orleans funeral.
1: Oh.
0: And him and Pharrell are dancing to this song.
2: Yeah.
0: I don't think Pharrell, who went on to be a star of The Voice, knew the guy he was doing the video with was going to do all that raping.
2: Probably not. Mr. Cal did allegedly force his hairstylist to perform some sexual acts on him and a couple of his bodyguards there. You know, just maybe treating them for a good job or something like that.
0: And then the judge said, shake it fast to prison.
1: That's right.
0: And is that where he is now?
1: That's where he's showing everybody what he's working with there now.
0: Yeah.
1: Mr. Cal is 56 years old. Also born on this same day, the guy that played Draco Malfoy in the Harry Potter movies. He was a bad guy, or he was misunderstood. That guy is Tom Felton. He's now 39 years old. He's also the same jerk that made all the monkeys hate the humans in Rise of the Planet of the Apes, because he was a mean, mean man.
0: Hmm.
1: Tatiana Maslany.
0: Sounds familiar.
1: You know, She-Hulk, right?
0: I did know who that was.
1: Did anybody see She-Hulk?
0: No, here? I think it bombed.
1: Yeah.
0: Oh, was it a TV show?
1: I don't know.
0: On Disney Plus.
1: It says Marvel put it out. It's Tatiana's 41.
0: Never got into it.
1: Don't think she's doing much since. Bonnie Hunt, who was Renee Zellweger's disapproving sister on Jerry Maguire. She's 65.
0: I like her brother, Mike. He's a cool guy.
1: Yeah, he's a good guy. Scotty, better known as Chachi, Scott Baio, is 66 today. Joan Jett, 68.
0: Mm.
1: Andrea Bocelli, the blind singer, is also 68. Debbie Boone, 70. Sherry Belafonte, 72. David Coverdale, Whitesnake, Deep Purple, who's your fave? He's 75.
0: The Deep Purple guy was in Whitesnake. Yeah. I always forget that. It's the same guy, yeah.
1: Tony Basil. Oh, Mickey, you're so fine. That was a hit in 1982.
0: And she was like 40 when that became...
1: Yeah.
0: She'd been around for a while. She was a choreographer.
1: Now she's 83 years young.
0: I forget who it was, but they wanted some other pop star to do the song, and that person wouldn't, so it ended up falling in the lap of Tony Basil.
1: Worked out good for her.
0: And I like cooking with basil way more than oregano.
1: Oh, yeah. So good.
0: Yeah.
1: Tommy Lasorda, no longer with us, but he was a Slim Fast star. He repped a brand.
0: I sat at his desk once at the Italian American Sports Hall of Fame, and I opened up the drawers, and there it was.
1: They have a Slim Fast customer in the Sports Hall of Fame?
0: Yeah, it was right there in his desk.
1: What sport is he? What, losing weight?
0: Baseball. Do you really not know what he's famous for?
1: He's kind of famous for something in baseball. He was somebody's, like, the manager or the coach or something.
0: I think he was a player, too, wasn't he?
1: Beats the hell out of me.
0: Anyway, he's Italian, so, you know.
1: He's Italian. Okay, well, today's National Ice Cream Cone Day. Now, if you have an ice cream cone, are you having ice cream? Is it only ice cream cone if there's ice cream in it? Because you can buy a box of cones in the store. I don't know why you'd want to celebrate it without ice cream, though.
0: Yeah, why would you do that?
1: It's also National White Chocolate Day.
0: That's the worst kind of chocolate.
2: See how they do you? White, got to move in on everything.
0: Under protest. Because it does not exist. White chocolate is actually not even chocolate. National Girls' Night In Day, whatever that means.
1: Huh?
0: That's what it says here. And then Hobbit Day.
1: Is it Woo Girls' Day?
0: National Appreciation of Elephants Day, too.
1: Okay, then. But do you appreciate the elephants as much as you should?
0: I like elephants more than donkeys.
1: Okay, then.
0: And now, Today in History, brought to you by...
1: Law Tigers. Yeah, they will represent you if you have a motorcycle accident, and if it'd be impossible for you to have a motorcycle accident because you don't have a motorcycle, then they'll give you one.
0: More important than that, you can come hang out with us and possibly win a motorcycle this Saturday from noon to 3.
1: That's the one that they're giving people.
0: Bossier City.
1: At the street, at the Bossier City Harley dealership.
0: Yeah. I'm not going to get mad at you. I
1: was going to say Harley, but then I said, in my head, I said, Kenny didn't say Shreveport. And then it came out.
0: Yes. And now, today in 1776, Nathan Hale is hung by the Brits in New York City.
1: Nathan Hale.
0: Yeah.
1: Oh, Hale, yeah.
0: He was hanged by the Brits in New York City. His last words were,
1: I only regret that I have but one life to lose for my country.
0: Isn't that awesome?
1: That's pretty cool.
0: Yeah, what a cool thing to be known for. And yet people always forget him. Today in 1862, Lincoln issues a proclamation for all slaves held in rebel states to be freed on January 1st. Notice how I said in rebel states?
1: Uh-huh. Yeah, in another country is what that was. In 1862, Abraham Lincoln was not president of the rebel states, as he refers to them. We had our own president down here in the Confederacy.
0: Today in 1893, the Duryea brothers showed off their American-made vehicles.
1: The what?
0: They were bike makers. And they had little engines on them.
1: I didn't know that.
0: Today in 1903, Italo Marchionne applied for a patent on his ice cream cup waffle-making machine.
1: Okay, then.
0: Dude, I know we keep talking about our vacation to Italy, and that's probably annoying to people, but did you try the Italian sorbet where they put it in a hollowed-out lemon? That's really good.
1: No, but I had the affogato.
0: Yeah.
1: Where they put the coffee in with the gelato and the pistachio rim.
0: The pistachio is ridiculous.
1: Love it.
0: And then they also put booze in it. I like that.
1: Yeah.
0: Today in 1915, Southern Methodist University holds its first classes. SMU. SMU. That's what I call it.
1: That's right. That's old SMU.
0: Today in 1937, the first celebration of International Hobbit Day. Bilbo and Frodo Baggins' birthdays on the same day.
1: What?
0: Yep.
1: No way.
0: Today in 1950, Omar Bradley promoted to the rank of 5-star general. Thanks, Omar. Good job. Willie Mays hit home run number 600 today in 1969.
1: First, is that a lot?
0: Well, it was the first since Babe Ruth to do so.
1: Oh, okay. I guess it is then.
0: Do you believe, Mr. O, that Babe Ruth was as good as they say? You know, there's not a lot of video or anything of him doing it.
1: Yeah, that's probably all just a bunch of hype.
0: He was drunk and fat and smoked, and he was the best athlete in the league. Do you believe all that?
2: Does that mean that the rest of them just was that much worse?
0: I don't know.
2: They called him the Sultan of SWAT. But did he also play outfield?
0: The best guy at this sport is morbidly obese, drunk, and he's smoking a cigarette right before he goes up to bat.
1: Yeah, he was probably smoking an at-bat. Who knows?
0: Today, 1970, Dick Nixon signed the bill giving D.C. representation in Congress, but they don't get a vote.
1: Not yet.
0: No, they just get
1: rid of it. You wait until you get the next Democrat in there. They got all kind of plans for you. And they're not really shy about telling you ahead of time. They want to change the Supreme Court. They want to give Puerto Rico and Washington, D.C. and all these other places where they'll vote for liberals and give them more votes or any if they don't get one right now. They got all kinds of great plans for this country. You just step aside and watch them usher in communism at a faster rate than ever.
0: The thing I always wonder about with Puerto Rico is, are they like actually kind of more conservative than people give them credit for?
1: The Democrats seem to just count on them as a Democrat vote, like they do all the, you know, illegal immigrants. Not every illegal immigrant votes for Democrats, but most of them do.
0: The governor of the island of Puerto Rico is a Republican, but also a woman, so who knows?
1: Yeah.
0: Who knows what to expect from that? Here, let me put a picture of her on the screen here. What do you think about that pretty little vixen, huh? Looks like John Candy in a wig.
1: Yeah, it does.
0: Anyway, still not a Democrat. Where were we? Oh, yeah, today in history. Today in 1975, Sarah Jane Moore attempts to assassinate President Ford. Second attempt in under 3 weeks.
2: Yeah, what's up with that? He wasn't bothering nobody, was he?
0: Well, you know how he is. Today, 1980, the Iran-Iraq War began as Iraq invaded Iran. That went on for 8 years. And finally, all these years later, they've agreed on one thing. They hate us.
1: Do we remember whose side we were on back then?
0: At the time, I think, wasn't it? Was it Iran? I don't know. Where were we on that?
1: Yeah. Pretty sure it was Iraq.
0: Iraq, yeah. Well, but then again. No, it was in 80, yeah. That would have been, Iran would have been after the Shah left. So that would have been, it was before I was born.
1: Oh, yeah. So well, that doesn't count.
0: So we liked Iraq, so we put Saddam Hussein in power. Mm-hmm. And look how great that turned out.
1: Yeah. We have a kind of a mixed bag of history in the Middle East, supporting one side or the other. And then the Russians were, you know, at war with this group. And, oh, well, then we have to be on their side if the Russians are again. Kind of like with Ukraine now. Well, Ukraine's not that great, but the Russians are fighting them, so we have to be on the Ukraine side. Because you can't join Russia.
0: Today in 1985, Willie Nelson, Bob Dylan, Tom Petty, Neil Young, John Mellencamp, Johnny Cash, Billy Joel, and B.B. King got together and did Farm Aid at the Memorial Stadium in Champaign, Illinois.
2: How about that?
0: Yeah.
2: Good old Farm Aid. And they need your help every year. You still got to do more Farm Aid because the farmers, they need help, man.
0: They raised $9 million to support struggling farmers.
2: Do you think $6.50 a gallon diesel is going to affect the price of, I don't know, your food?
0: It will.
2: Yeah.
0: You know, this weekend they're doing Farm Aid again.
2: Oh, yeah.
0: But this time they're doing it in Virginia Beach, Virginia, and it's going to be Willie Nelson, Neil Young, John Mellencamp, Dave Matthews with Tim Reynolds, whoever that is.
1: According to the SEAL team TV show, they just call that Va Beach.
0: Oh, okay.
1: Yeah, it's like a cool way. It's just, you know, the locals are like, yeah, Va Beach. And then, of course, the locals are like, that's Hollywood. We never say that.
0: Well, anyway, Turnpike Troubadours, Nathaniel Ratliff, and the Dirty Knobs are all going to be there.
2: Oh, man, you had me at Dirty Knob.
0: You're going?
2: You kidding? Hell no, I'm going to be in Bossier.
0: It says here you can watch it live on CNN. Well, that's all I need to know. It's on CNN. I'm going to watch a concert on CNN.
1: Going to probably pass on that.
0: Yeah, that sucks. All right, a couple more. Today in 1991, the Huntington Library makes the Dead Sea Scrolls available to the public, finally. And today in 2015, China's leader, Xi Jinping, makes his first visit to Los Americanos to hang out with Barack Obama.
1: Is he coming back this week or soon? I've heard that he might come back for a visit.
0: To go see what, Gavin?
1: No, to go back to, I don't know, Trump's going to be at the UN today. Maybe everybody's going to be there.
0: Well, if Xi Jinping visits America, maybe the local liberal political leaders will finally clean up the homelessness, feces, and hypodermic needles on the street.
2: Well, we can only hope.
0: Yeah.
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0: as an Italian who enjoys baseball, especially this time of year when the season's winding down, I just got to say, as much as we love Joe DiMaggio, I don't think we give Tommy Lasorda the respect he deserves.
1: We just mentioned Mr. Lasorda a few moments ago, and the birthdays, I guess it was. What did we miss?
0: Well, the guy was on Silver Spoons, Who's the Boss, Chips, Fantasy Island.
1: I thought he was a baseball player. Now he's an actor?
0: He was a pop sensation.
1: I have no idea.
0: He was on Hee Haw, Billy Ed.
1: The hell you say?
0: Everybody Loves Raymond. He was on Simon and Simon. He was in Homeward Bound 2, Lost in San Francisco.
1: Oh, that was a good one. Yeah.
0: And he was in Ladybugs with Rodney Dangerfield. Oh. They were friends.
1: It don't get no better than that.
0: Could you imagine getting drunk with Rodney and Tommy, just hanging out, listening to those guys say things that were vaguely racist, and then pretending you didn't hear it? Because
1: yeah, but it's, you know, they're old. That's how they do things. Yeah.
0: He played in the Cuban League for a while.
1: That's old.
0: he once beat the Astros in a very important game. Then
1: beat their Astros. Yeah.
0: Then he drove himself to the heart attack to the hospital. He's having a heart attack.
1: Oh God.
0: Yeah. Imagine that. What a legend, Tommy Lasorda.
1: I had no idea. I just heard he was having a birthday birthday.
0: I bet that guy used to swim to work in a pool of poontang. He lived to be 93 years old. He was born in Pennsylvania, died in California, and he played baseball everywhere where it mattered.
1: Yeah. So he had it going on there for a while. And then what happened? He up and died.
0: Well, he was 93.
1: Yeah.
0: He played professional baseball in the 40s. Mm. I mean, that's, you know, it's a long time ago.
1: Yeah, exactly.
0: He played in the Cuban League in Havana.
1: Back to the world as we see it today, and not through Tommy Lasorda, is that it? Not through his world. Brad Pitt, back in the news this morning. Did you ever see Once Upon a Time in Hollywood, where he played the stuntman?
0: That is a good movie.
1: Cliff Booth.
0: Yeah, she's great.
1: Well, Brad Pitt returns as former stuntman Cliff Booth. It's a trailer for The Further Misadventures of Cliff Booth. And that movie will come out in a couple of... Well, no, it'll be released around Thanksgiving for 2 weeks in IMAX, and then around Christmas, it'll be on Netflix.
0: Huh.
1: Brad's been keeping busy. It's got another movie coming out soon. I'm trying to remember now, where him and a dog are stranded out in the woods or something, life and death situation, and Brad Pitt's just all wonderful. It's called Heart of the Beast. Have you seen any of the promos for it yet?
0: Nope.
1: It's got one of those dogs like the Malinois, looks like the police or military dogs.
0: No, but it sounds very interesting to me, probably for totally different reasons than why you're interested in it.
1: He's a special forces officer and his combat dog are stranded deep in the Alaskan wilderness after a plane crash. I mean, that happens all the time, not with Brad Pitt.
0: That sounds like a cool movie to me, and it's got J.K. Simmons in it.
1: Oh, I like that guy.
0: Yeah, me too. Wouldn't you like to see them be in a movie where they're like stuck in the outdoors with a dog trying to save themselves? That sounds interesting.
1: Well, what part does J.K. Simmons play?
0: I don't know.
1: In this particular episode or show?
0: I've just learned about it seconds ago, I don't know what his role is.
1: Well,
0: in the
1: he's
0: film.
1: A good actor.
0: Yeah.
1: Whatever he's in, he's going to be fantastic.
0: He's in, it's Brad Pitt, Uber as Odin the dog, J.K. Simmons, and some pretty brunette named Anna Lambay who has a septum piercing. Oh, that's
1: goody.
0: That's a shame. They couldn't get someone better. Let's see. I don't know who she is. Some Canadian actress. Oh, she's an Inuk actress.
1: Ah, yeah.
0: That's probably why they're getting her to be in it.
1: Of course.
0: Because you're not supposed to call them...
1: Eskimos?
0: I don't think you could say that.
1: I can't say Eskimo?
0: I don't think it's fair.
1: I've said it twice now.
0: Well,
1: nobody's kicked the door in to come get me or anything yet.
0: Again, I don't have a problem with it, but it's kind of like this song we've been told. Poor Hank Thompson. He did nothing wrong. Listen to this.
2: There's a salmon-colored girl who sets my heart awhirl, who lives along the Yukon far away.
0: See, to me, that's a fun song, but sure. Apparently this is very offensive.
1: Don't they say something fun?
0: They are actually known for saying something fun, isn't it?
2: Ooga, ooga, mushka, which means that I love you.
1: Yeah, ooga, ooga, looka. Ooga, looka, mooka, ooshu. It's harder than it looks.
0: I'm sure that's not actually their language, but...
1: I may have said a curse word in Inuit. I don't know.
0: What if this was a song about a Chinese girl, and he just made up the language in the middle of the song?
1: Uh-huh.
0: And you and I would think it was funny, but boy, that would upset people.
1: Most foreign, you know, other countries, I don't think you're supposed to just make up their language.
0: I do it all the time. People don't know.
1: The Uka Luka Buka?
0: I kept doing it in Italy, and my girlfriend, she couldn't tell.
1: What, you just... I know people do that. They go in and go, hey, fettuccine primavera, hey, like that. Yeah.
0: Hey, arroscapoio, arrivederci, amanamachima.
1: See?
0: And my girlfriend's like, wow, that's just, I'm ovulating now. It's that easy.
1: Well, if it works, keep doing it.
0: Yeah, that's what I've always told people. Anyway, all right, so big news today. $40,000 to wash dishes and hug a tree. That's what it costs to go attend this Hilltop Farm in Verschire, Vermont, where college kids are going. Why don't you guys... They're paying an absurd amount of money to go to something called, what is it, the Mountain Academy?
1: I thought you said I could wash dishes and earn $40,000 a year.
0: No, you'll pay $40,000 a year.
1: No, I won't.
0: Well, you won't, but I don't think you'd get accepted. Milton Academy started back in 1984.
1: Named after your dog?
0: An elite Massachusetts prep school.
1: That's powerful.
0: It's a semester program, one of the oldest of its kind. They call it a finishing school. It's right before kids go to college.
1: Uh-huh.
0: Dozens of high school kids get shipped off to this school where they go wash dishes and hug a tree. And it's $40,000 for the semester. Call it $40,000 so the joke lands. Tuition covers books, trips, activities. I got to think you could probably get the same experience joining the National Guard or washing dishes. I mean, that's so basic. Why would you pay $40,000 for that?
1: I don't get it. Nobody wants basic. That's sad.
0: Dishes three times that you get three clean meals a day. Prep vegetables, check irrigation, harvest corn, herd sheep, tend cows, chop wood. Boy, I got to think farm kids are just...
1: You come out in my place, do that, and you don't even have to pay me. I'll let you do it for free.
0: You work on a farm for a few hours a day. You're in class for a few hours a day. And you're not supposed to have your phone. Laptops are in class. No phones. No dormant internet. There's campus Wi-Fi that dies at night. For some of these kids, that's the first time silence has ever introduced itself.
1: Can you imagine these kids today? No, there's no Wi-Fi here.
0: So they're
1: I don't know if parents are even allowed to take their children anywhere where you can't get Wi-Fi.
0: Well, that's what this is.
1: That sounds like punishment.
0: That's why parents are sending their kids there. They said it's the only time they ever disconnect. For $40,000, I want my child to just see what it's like.
1: You know what we should do? We should get us one of them Starlink things and go set up there right outside of camp.
0: Yeah, these are rich kids.
1: And then tell those rich kids, you want the hookup? I can give you the password. How much? $500?
0: Okay, that's about what it costs to get the...
1: No, rich.
0: Yeah.
1: $1,000.
0: I got to think...
1: They'd do it for, they'd pay anything for, give them about an hour without, Facebook or whatever they're into, and they'll pay anything.
0: Honestly, I think we're making a huge mistake now if we don't do it, considering the overhead on one of those Starlinks. That's a no-brainer.
1: Oh, yeah.
0: We
1: have million-dollar ideas like this like 8-9 times a day. It's funny we've never really made any millions of dollars off of any of them, though.
0: Like my idea earlier about being the only straight guy at a lesbian bar because it's safe for me.
1: So exciting.
0: Yeah, exactly. Well,
1: you were going to make a lot of money at that?
0: You don't see any Lindsay Clancy stand girls trying to frame me for my child's murder, do you?
1: No, I wouldn't think so.
0: Nope.
3: Oh, wow. I just had the weirdest dream.
4: You know you're driving, right?
3: Ah!
5: Walton and Johnson.
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0: MS Now. MS Now says their journalists were denied access to the White House grounds. I guarantee you that's not true. They don't have any journalists.
1: That's true. Yeah, they don't have them.
0: To be told you're kicked out of the White House press pool, you'd have to be a journalist. You guys...
1: It's so funny when Trump does things, they immediately act like he's the only mean old ogre president that's ever done anything like this. And yet you can go back and find when a lot of other presidents and Democrats among them have done that or worse. And it was no big deal then, but when the guy with the T at the first of his name, that makes it worse.
0: Here's another one I've been sitting on all morning. Do you guys remember Nicole Hannah Jones? Don't feel bad if you forgot her. She was a woke New York Times author who wrote something called the 1619 Project.
1: I heard of that.
0: That you probably remember.
1: Yeah.
0: Basically, it was the start of critical race theory, DEI in literature and education. And what they were suggesting was that slavery in America started in 1619, even though it's not really true. And there were always places in the colonies and the Union where slavery was not allowed. But the whole point of this is saying America was created to defend slavery. That was the whole point of it, which again is not true.
1: In 1619, I bet there was slavery in a lot of other countries too, but for some reason, American slavery is the only slavery that lingers, that was ever, you know, just a terrible, negative, horrible, bad thing to have happened. All the other countries are clear. They're fine. Even the ones that still have slavery now, today. Well, they're fine. It's just America.
0: Well, I agree with you. So that's how we know Nicole Hannah Jones. She's a history revisionist. And she's also, in the news again today. We haven't heard about her in a while.
1: Did she die?
0: No, she is in the news today for saying something incredibly stupid. She said she sent her daughters to troubled schools on purpose as a sacrifice. And it backfired.
1: When you said troubled schools, you mean they were having trouble learning? Was it school for troubled children?
0: The first, not the second. Just a poor school.
1: Just a bad school. Okay.
0: Hannah Jones said she intentionally sent her daughters to the worst school in New York, despite the fact that she had the money and the status and the time to send them to the best school. She said she decided to offer up her daughter's education for the cause of bettering the experience of other black students at city schools. She thought that because she had money and influence, that by having her child at this incredibly terrible, underfunded, third world country in a first world country school, that it would somehow improve the school. And that is a level of arrogance I've never witnessed before.
1: That, or maybe also she just thought it would cancel out any of the white privilege that she had by suffering through this white guilt that she has given herself.
0: Okay, I know I could fault you for not knowing this because you've probably never seen her before, but she's, I think she's a light-skinned black person. I think. I don't know. Whatever. She doesn't look white to me.
1: I couldn't say.
0: Me neither. But anyway, all that ended up happening was that her daughter didn't learn to read good and wanted to learn to do other stuff good, too.
1: Oh, no.
0: The Derek Zoolander Center for Kids Who Can't Read Good.
1: But she just can't do it.
0: All that happened was her child didn't learn to read or do math. Mm. Now she has a 16-year-old daughter.
1: At least she fits in with her friends, though. They don't all know how to read or do math, either.
0: Her daughter is now old enough to realize her mother stole her future, and she's a bit perturbed.
1: But she didn't kill her.
0: Her daughter said, so you had the money to send me to one of the best schools, and you chose not to?
1: Uh-huh. Oh, yeah.
0: They had a fight, it's reported in the Post here, because other kids are disadvantaged. You didn't want me to go to a good school. Sometimes I wish instead of always thinking about other kids, you would have thought about me.
1: Oh, what a terrible mom. But like he said, she's still alive, and strangle her with some exercise rubber bands.
0: So you got that going for her.
1: Yeah.
0: Now, despite her claims and why she told her daughters to put her in a failing school, Nicole Hannah Jones, didn't help any of the other kids either. A fact she admits. She said, having my kids at the school didn't improve the school. It just made my kids dumb. Of course, Hannah Jones blames her daughter's lack of success on the teachers at the school. It was really their fault. One of the stupidest things I've ever heard anyone say out loud.
2: And I don't really understand this idea that parents should decide what's being taught. I'm not a professional educator. I don't have a degree in social studies or science. No, we send our children to school because we want them to be taught by people who have an expertise in the subject area. And that is not my job. When the governor or the candidate said that he didn't think parents should be deciding what's being taught in school, he was panned for that. But
0: wait. You're a Pulitzer Prize winning author who famously wrote a book, a whole thing about fake knowledge, and you don't think that you should have a little input on what your kids learn at their school?
1: And she don't like all that fake stuff, huh? What about the eyelashes, the hair color, the lips? I got to tell you, if you took all the makeup and fake stuff off her, you wouldn't recognize that woman.
0: You know, Billy, it's a good point. He's right. She's got a lot of artificial...
1: enhancements?
0: Yeah, that's
1: good. Yeah, let's call it that.
0: But boy, the Marxism really is a mind virus, isn't it?
1: It's sick. It's sick and disgusting.
0: Yeah. But enough about her face.
1: Yeah.
0: Her ideas are pretty dumb, too.
1: I got an email from, we all got one. It's to the Walton & Johnson website, so, you know, email waltonandjohnson.com, about the bears and about how the bears are coming out and, you know, getting into, you know, human stuff and everything. Timothy says, I think we can kill two birds with one stone here. I think the bears have been driven out of the wild because of the expansion of data centers. Ooh, see there? Now, if we can just get everybody to think along that line, we can probably do away with all the data centers and won't have to hear any more about climate change, okay? Because climate change is supposedly why they're coming out.
0: If they could prove that data centers were the cause of it, don't you think they already would have done that
1: by now? I think they would have. And is it possible that the bears are staying put and we are moving into their territory?
0: Well, that's always been the case.
1: Did it ever occur to anyone else that if a place like Durango, Colorado, for example, just to pick that because we're very familiar with that, is Durango growing? Have you noticed in the last 5-10 years that Durango's getting a larger population, building more houses up higher into the hills?
0: Well, I have noticed that, yeah.
1: Yeah, guess what? 10 years ago, the bears were up there. Now, the people are up there, and the bears are too. And they're saying, well, the bears, what are the bears doing coming around to humans?
0: Maybe the bears...
1: What are you doing building your house where the bears live?
0: Maybe the bears' intelligence is actually developing at a rapid pace, and they want to coexist with us, but we just haven't figured out how to communicate with them yet.
3: Well, since our intelligence is going downhill fast, and the bears may be getting smarter, we're probably going to meet in the middle here in another couple of weeks.
0: It's a no-brainer to me.
1: Looks that way.
0: I got to think the middle ground in like a Venn diagram would be somehow we've got to introduce them to adult content on the internet to show them that we can all be friendly and love each other, and then we can all work at the FBI together.
1: That doesn't sound promising like it used to.
0: You don't think an FBI agent who's really a bear would be cute and adorable and funny?
1: Well, do you remember the guy that was going to go out and live with the grizzlies? He was going to make friends with them, and he lived out there for a little while, but then they went and looked for him one day. All they found was his boots, and his feet were still in them.
0: Okay, oh, I think you're talking about the 2005 film Grizzly Man.
1: What was his last name? What was that guy's name? He had some kind of weird name, like Treadway? I don't know.
0: Yeah, what was his name? I remember that. The Grizzly Man came out in 2000. Now, we're not talking about Revenant. That's something totally different.
1: No, that's a movie, and Leonardo.
0: Grizzly Man was about Timothy Treadwell. And his girlfriend.
1: Treadwell, whatever his name was.
0: Yeah, but that's the old bears that didn't know how to communicate with. These are the new bears. They like data centers. Remember what we just learned in the email?
1: Now I'm getting it.
0: Yeah,
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0: Men, they say men are now skipping showers to attract women with their body odor, which sounds great, man, until she leaves you for a homeless guy. If that's what she's into, trust me, you don't want it.
1: Yeah, there's always going to be somebody who's going to out-stink you. You don't need that.
0: Billy, you never said a wiser thing. Be careful.
2: No, he never has.
0: Don't play that game, the stinky game. You won't like it.
1: Yeah, you're not going to win. There's professionals out there.
0: Fall begins today at sundown, which people in our part of the country is great. But in the rest of the country, it's kind of getting cold and maybe a little depressing. Unless you're at Starbucks. And then it's good, I guess.
3: Fall has arrived at Starbucks. Join us for the new Taste of Autumn specialty coffee.
4: That sounds good.
3: Black coffee with pieces of real leaves floating around for texture and aroma.
4: That doesn't sound too good.
3: No. But they're real leaves from New England.
4: Still, no.
3: How about we add pumpkin spice donut holes, pumpkin whipped cream, and drizzle it with light and dark caramel?
4: Oh yeah, that sounds real good.
3: And let's just skip the coffee and put hot cocoa in first.
4: Oh yeah, but what about the leaves?
3: We can just put a picture of them on the cup.
4: Sold. I'm on my way to the drive-thru.
3: Starbucks, where fall has arrived.
1: Oh, they're always gonna get you, aren't they? They're gonna get you.
0: You ever actually take a bite out of pumpkin? It doesn't taste anything like any of that stuff.
1: I wouldn't recommend it, no.
0: But I do like this time of year because it's Elvira season coming up.
2: How is it Elvira? Oh, because Halloween.
0: Yeah.
2: I gotcha. Yeah. Can't even let one day of fall happen before we have to start promoting Halloween again.
0: There's already a Spirit Halloween store right down the street.
2: Where
0: that Randall's used to be, I think. You know what I noticed?
1: It'll be something else again this time next year.
0: You guys probably aren't old enough to remember this because you're not the right generation. But when I was in middle school, if you stayed up late on a Friday or a Saturday night, Elvira or a poor man's version of Elvira or briefly Gilbert Gottfried would host a movie marathon where they'd show you like raunchy PG-13, almost adult movies that kind of featured like women in bikinis with machine guns telling bad jokes.
1: And that was enough for you when you was a kid.
0: I loved it.
1: That's all you ever wanted out of life.
0: Yeah, that's what I always think of this time of year for some reason. Anyway, welcome to the first day of fall. Here's what happens for those that don't know. The sun crosses the celestial equator, giving nearly equal amounts of day and night all over Earth. So it's really all about perspective, Mr. Kenneth, you know?
2: I've always said that. It's about perspective,
5: it's
2: really.
5: The first day of fall. Time to bundle up in a sweater.
6: It's still 90 degrees outside, pal.
5: And sip a cup of hot cocoa.
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6: of the air conditioner running 24-7.
5: Watch the leaves change color.
6: They're already brown thanks to the scorching sun.
5: And gather wood for the first fire of the season.
6: I wouldn't even light a candle in this heat.
5: And start stocking up on candy for Halloween.
6: Finally, something we agree on.
5: Like candy corn.
6: Or so I thought.
2: Now you can get candy corn beer. I don't want to tell you any more about it than that because it's just a promotional thing and they didn't pay for any sponsorships or anything on the show, but there is a thing now. Try to avoid it if possible. Today's high is going to be, depending on where you are, just around the Gulf Coast, 94, 95 degrees with, of course, the feel-like temperature is going to be more like about 100 or a little over. So you got that going for you.
0: For our listeners in Fort Smith, it's only going to be 90.
2: Oh, sweet.
0: Yeah.
2: But they do say that next week, like you just roll right ahead, the high Monday next week, 89. So that's less than 90. And by Wednesday, 85. Ooh, now get those sweaters out.
0: Well, with all this hot weather, it's going to be real easy to do some pheromone maxing.
1: Which is what again? Oh, stinking.
0: Yeah.
1: Gen
0: Z men skipping showers before dates. The new TikTok trend encouraging people to give up deodorant and showers in hopes that their natural body odor will make them more attractive. Which is exactly the opposite of what I always thought.
2: Well, yeah, we were taught different, but that's why they're having to go over this all again now, because we were misled. We're thinking a good hygiene was the kind of thing that was, you know, brushing your teeth, washing your face, putting the underarm, you know, a little deodorant on. That will help you be attractive to whoever you want to attract. And now it turns out that's not the case at all.
0: Well, not the brightest generation. I'll give you an example. This woman in Wisconsin found a giant snake inside the hood of her car. She thought it was just a dirty hose. Now, luckily, a professional was able to remove it safely. Here's the owner of the car, Wendy, and the snake wrangler, who weirdly is also a woman.
7: When we opened the hood, he was laying right up here, coiled up on top. We noticed that there was something large sitting right up here on the engine. He thought that it was a hose at first as well, but once it turned around and started looking at us, it was time to move away from the car.
8: Basically, what I did was I climbed up on the hood of the car and just kept irritating the snake and tickling it until it started moving.
2: The hose was making eye contact with us. Ooh.
0: It was a massive snake, but it's also a Wisconsin snake.
9: Pretty good size.
0: Didn't that look like it was someone's pet?
9: Yep. It looks like one of them, little anacondas or whatever they got.
0: It's big, too big for Wisconsin, but also, you know, probably fine.
2: Sure. They turned it loose or lost it somehow. Probably had it in an aquarium, but it got out.
0: A little feel-good story before we leave. Firefighters in L.A. saved a 6-year-old dog named Milo from a burning building earlier this month. They found it unconscious under a table, and they refused to give up on it.
10: Barely could see him. I just kind of picked him up, brought him outside, and realized, like, you could feel how limp he was. I shed a little bit of a tear, but, you know, you got to keep it professional and continue to do my job, which I did.
11: Acting as quickly as they did, risking their lives for somebody else, I'm forever, forever grateful. They're Alec truly Baldwin's heroes. Wife.
0: That's the owner, Leticia.
2: That's hilarious.
0: Not Lupe. The firefighters said they heard a dog barking. By the time they found it, it was unconscious, so they gave it oxygen. And you know who would have loved that?
12: Don't forget, boys and girls, to
13: eat it every day.
14: I like that country song, It's 5 O'Clock Somewhere. The song that justifies drinking any time of the day. You just say it's 5 o'clock and it's okay, right? It only works for drinking, though. You can't show up late for work and be like, hey, 9 o'clock somewhere. Be nice if that did work, though. If your boss is like, well, I can't argue with that logic. Hell, get in here. Hell, by that logic, it's 5 o'clock somewhere. Let's get out of here. I do like that song, It's 5 o'clock somewhere, though. There's a line in the chorus where he says this. He goes, it's only 12:30. That's 12:30, just to be clear. He said, it's only 12:30, but I don't care.

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12: He just told world leaders America is back. I'm Dave Anthony, Fox News.
13: Our economy is the envy of the world. Our military is the most powerful on earth. Our technology is second to none, and we are leading in virtually everything.
12: President Trump, addressing the United Nations General Assembly, also spoke out against Iran, saying the U.S. had to attack in February.
13: Iran's goal was to complete their mad dash to a nuclear bomb from behind this conventional ballistic missile shield.
12: And as the conflict rages on, the president says,
13: I have a big decision to make.
12: Work out an agreement or annihilate Iran.
13: Do I drive them to hell with no chance of survival and no hope of future?

0: greatness or generations. But I believe we'll make a deal right after the election.
1: The president also just brought up another conflict, saying he's working to end the Russia-Ukraine war.
0: And we will get that one done. It's going to happen, I think, more quickly than people understand. They've had it. 25,000 young people, mostly soldiers, a month are dying.
1: Ukraine's President Volodymyr Zelensky is among the leaders in the audience. He and President Trump will meet after the speech. The president also touted the U.S. military operation this year that captured Venezuelan leader Nicolas Maduro and attacks on boats he says are trafficking drugs, calling cartels the ISIS of the Western Hemisphere. And he also said this about Cuba.
0: It's failing like never before, and it will fall.
1: Before President Trump spoke, the leader of the United Nations opened the General Assembly, telling superpowers their powers aren't so super, that military action alone won't lead to peace. Antonio Guterres, also critical of Israel's response to the deadly terror attack nearly 3 years ago.
2: What followed was an onslaught on Palestinians in Gaza with a scale of killing and destruction unlike anything I've witnessed in my years as Secretary General.
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1: President Trump is still addressing that UN General Assembly, talking now about artificial intelligence. And when his trip at the UN is over, he'll get ready for another big gathering. When China's leader comes to the White House for talks on Thursday, they'll talk about AI and trade and tariffs. And Fox's Steve Harrigan reports from Beijing they also may discuss Chinese electric vehicles.
15: There are concerns that they gather intelligence, gather data, and these connected vehicles send that data back to China. Already they are banned on Israeli military bases, a similar ban coming for the U.S., but it hasn't slowed down sales, at least across Europe. A big push in the U.S. from lawmakers to make sure President Trump keeps those tariffs high. The president has hinted he might consider allowing the Chinese to build factories inside the U.S.
1: We're still waiting for more information detailing Sunday's ICE agent shooting in Austin, Texas that led to anti-ICE protests and left a Venezuelan immigrant wounded. Wilbur Rafael Garces Perez now in a detention center, but his lawyer says he still has a bullet in his back. Homeland Security maintains Perez was in the country illegally with an order for removal. Attorney Kate Lincoln Goldfinch says here's his side of the story.
16: He had a work permit. He was seeking asylum. He changed his address with the immigration court, and a notice of hearing was sent to his old address. He didn't know he had a hearing. He didn't go, and so he got a deportation order in absentia.
1: In Pennsylvania, a firearms instructor is charged in a shooting that left an Army soldier dead.
17: Sean Stark is facing a federal involuntary manslaughter charge in the death of Private First Class Christopher Lopez earlier this year at the Letterkenny Army Depot in Pennsylvania, about 50 miles southwest of Harrisburg. U.S. Attorney Brian D. Miller says Stark is accused of killing Lopez during a firearms training session in a, quote, grossly negligent manner. Miller's office says Stark has agreed to waive his indictment and plead guilty.
1: That's Fox's Tanya J. Powers. On Wall Street, the Dow's down 197 points with the Nasdaq scanning 91. I'm Dave Anthony.
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2: I'm not new at this, so I think I could say this with some authority. 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All right. Now I want you to listen. This is the craziest damn thing I've read in a while. Young woman standing in a long white skirt. Her name is Karina. She's one of the biggest pop stars in Korea. She's holding a pair of black Converse high tops. Above her, a spotlight. And the spotlight is cut into the shape of the Converse star. Wow. Now, how could you find anything controversial about this? Don't worry. You live in America. Somebody found it. That's the ad. That's the whole ad. Went up September 3rd. For 2 weeks, millions of people saw it. Nobody said a word. Nobody had a problem with it. But you didn't have enough time on your hands. You probably have a life. There's somebody out there without a life at all who is like, I'm going to find something about this. Everybody else saw a girl and shoes. But then somebody with absolutely no life studied the lighting and the edge of that star I told you about. It fell across her skirt and made a white triangle. And somebody decided that triangle looked exactly like a Klan hood. And the shoes that she was holding into her hand right next to that Klan hood, which wasn't a Klan hood, it was a spotlight triangle shadow. Those shoes she was holding next to it looked like it was the feet of a lynching victim. So we have a Korean pop star, a sneaker, and a spotlight. Oh, man! Right! You know, we used to say that evil hides in the shadows. We don't look at the shadows anymore. We don't look into the shadows. We look at the shadows now. Okay? We pull them up into the light and we interrogate the actual shadow, not what's lurking in the shadows. Within hours, the machine was running. Fire the staff. Boycott the company. A sitting congressman, Troy Carter of Louisiana, said, I want an apology. In fact, an apology isn't enough. He wants Nike and Converse to name those responsible and a commission, an independent investigation over a shadow. Pardon me for a second. Dear Lord, seriously, take me now. Take me now. Because I don't know how much more I can do of this. I really don't. Signed, Glenn. Love you. All right, back to the show. Then a civil rights attorney named Lee Merritt said, "You know, we keep having this conversation because corporations keep failing the same test." I really want to know, Lee. What test? What the shadow test? What test? You took a photograph, you cropped it, if you squint the right way, and you ask one question. And that question is, do I want to be offended? Could I be offended? The answer is always yes. That's why nobody passes. Nobody. You know, look at that cloud. Doesn't that cloud look like Hitler? It's a cloud! No, it's oppression in the sky. That cloud is oppressing me. A tree fails it. Your kitchen fails it if the morning sunlight hits the dish towel just right. That's where we are. Now, what's in the picture? What the light did on its way through. And converse? Did anyone say, that's a spotlight, this is a shoe? No, no, they folded in a day. We're really, really sorry. I want to quote it. We're really, really, really super sorry. We understand why this image is deeply upsetting and recognize we got this wrong. How? You didn't intend it? If you're squinting, if you're looking for it and you're cropping the picture, yes! But that's not what you did. You did nothing wrong. You can understand. I can understand how this is deeply upsetting to crazy people. We removed it from our channels and are working to remove it everywhere it appeared. This should not have happened and we'll do better. How? How are you going to do better? The only way you can do better is if you hire a bunch of lunatics to look at all your ads and go, can you guys come up with some way to be offended by this? And you know what? They're going to find a way to be offended by all of it. Sorry, we got this. Got what wrong? The angle of the light? Do better at what? Predicting which shadow a stranger on the internet will turn into a hate crime? That's not an apology. It's a confession. We live in the world of Takamata again. We are hauled in front of an inquisition. Oh, but talk to me some more about fascism and how much you hate it. This tells the whole country there was something evil in that picture and Converse put it there on purpose. And it hands the next mob a trophy and a roadmap. Did anybody apologize to Karina? She showed up. She stood where the photographer told her where to stand and held the shoes. Her name now sticks next to the word Klan and lynching in headlines all around the world. Not one person in this entire outrage has said her name in sorrow. This is a witch hunt. We are actually hunting for witches. And the denial is more evidence. The only exit here is confession. They'll take you down. I can guarantee you this is the conversation at Nike and Converse. Just admit it. Just say it or they'll never stop. And then they'll take us all down. Just say it. That's a witch hunt. The only exit is the confession. Witch hunters supply the fear and the corporate cowards supply the confession. And neither one of them survives without the other. That's the partnership they're in. That's the whole engine of this. Racism is real. It's real. The Klan was real. And the terror it brought was real. This isn't the Klan. What was Bernie Sanders comparing? Oh, he was comparing ICE and people being removed who are here illegally and going, putting them on a plane, not a cattle car, a plane, and sending them back home. He compared that to the Holocaust yesterday. Could we get some perspective? God help you if you're a lighting person. Look out. What gel are you putting on there? I mean, somebody cries Klan at a spotlight. You know, that makes racism, that word, get a little cheaper. Don't you think? And someday, somebody is going to need that word to mean something, and it won't. Because you'll actually be crying racism, and everybody will go, everybody's crying racism. No, this is real racism here. And you'll find, you will find in life what you believe and what you look for. It happens all the time. That's the way it works. You know, you buy a red car, and suddenly you notice all the red cars on the highway. All the cars seem to look, why are all these red cars? I thought I had a unique car. They're all red. No, you just started looking. You wake up looking for racism and you'll find it. You'll find it in a sneaker ad, in lightning, in the folds of a skirt. You'll find it in your own family. You'll find it everywhere because you are looking for it. You are training your eyes to see it. And this society is training you to see things in shadows. A man who hunts monsters for a living can't afford to run out of monsters. Let me ask you this, because I don't want to be outraged all day today. I don't. When's the last time any of us went looking for good? Not waited for it, hunted for good. The way people are hunting for offense right now. Who's hunting for goodness, for growth, for kindness, for unity? Maybe more than I think, but you don't see it because the algorithm doesn't want it. The algorithm doesn't pay for the kid who mowed the widow's lawn next door. It pays for outrage. It pays for the 12 tweet thread that says, look closer. Look at the shadow. It starves you of the light. And then it tells you that's what the world looks like. It doesn't look like that. The world does not look like this. This is social media garbage. Go back to those 2 weeks. Millions of people looked at that photograph and saw a young woman from the other side of the world selling American sneakers. They didn't see a hood. They didn't see a lynching. They saw a person with sneakers. That's the story. Not a handful who found a monster in the lighting and the shadows and the millions who never went looking for one. We have to choose. We have to choose. Which one are we? I still think that this is a small group of people and an algorithm. And then a bunch of people who are motivated because, again, can't run out of monsters. And a bunch of cowards at the corporate level who care about the almighty dollar more than anything else. They'll admit anything, just so we can sell some sneakers. And you know what? Stirring it all up, giving it life? The algorithm. Because it's not going to show you what's honestly happening in the world because there's no money in it. So here's the only answer I know, and it doesn't cost you anything. Tomorrow morning, go hunting. Find three good things before lunch. They don't have to be huge. A stranger who held the door. The coworker who covered a shift and never mentioned it. The neighbor who showed up without being asked. Write them down. Just for yourself. I mean, tell somebody, post it, but at least write it down. Do it for weeks. And I'm telling you, you do that for 3 weeks, 4 weeks, and your whole outlook will change. I did a test on myself. Oh, 20 years ago. I put a playlist together. I should put this playlist out. And it was a playlist of just positive songs. Okay, some of them new, some of them, you know, from the 40s, you know, whatever. Just songs that were all positive. And I played that playlist and I listened to that playlist exclusively for a month. My entire mood changed. You put darkness in, you're going to get darkness everywhere. You get more of what you practice seeing. And when the mob comes, and the mob will come, when the mob comes for a shadow, Don't confess. Don't apologize for the angle of the light. Just say, that's a spotlight, that's a shoe, and that's a skirt. I mean, I'm sorry you see it that way, but you're seeing things that aren't there. Shadow isn't a thing. It's a place where something blocked the light. And there's a lot of people right now blocking the light. You can spend your life measuring the dark shadows and shapes on the wall or cowering under your blankets because something you swear is in your closet or under your bed. Or you just turn around and look at what's shining. They were so busy staring at the shadows that they never saw the star right behind them. More in a minute. Dogs become part of your family so quickly you can barely remember the house without them. You learn the routine, you know, when you leave, they know it. 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So I found some very controversial pictures of Converse. Apparently, you know what? I can't live with myself if I don't tell you the truth. I mean, sure, that sounded like the truth there, but that was just a cover up for what's really going on at Nike and Converse. And I'm going to show you some pictures. Have you ever noticed this ad? Go ahead, bring it up. Look at that. Look at that ad. I mean, it's not even that subtle. You know what I mean? You happen to be watching us, you know. You can see it. It's right there. It's a Converse. They removed the star and they put a swastika right there on the ankle. It's crazy how bad. Try this one. Look at this one. Look at that. It's an ad, all of Converse sneakers spelling out helter skelter. What do you think they're saying there? Charlie Manson is right. I don't even know. It's darkness that we have to avoid. It's dark. How about this one? How about this one? This one I had a hard time figuring out. It's all Converse sneakers that spell out 8640. Now, I know what 8647 or 45 means. 8640, I had to look it up. That's Reagan. They've been doing this for a long time. All subtly, 8640. My gosh. Helter Skelter. I mean, it's right there. And those weren't computer generated at all. I got to tell you, impossible. Impossible to get any of these things to put a swastika on the sneaker. We actually had to do it the old fashioned way. We had to do that ourselves because Grok was like, I can't do that. That's hate. Yeah, I know, but it's comedy. And in fact, Matt, our producer, started yelling at it. And Grok actually said, insulting me will not make me do it. Yep. But we can get a human to do it. And that's a great thing, isn't it? That's the great thing. Oh, my gosh. Okay. How much time do I have here? There's a couple of other things. I want to talk to you about Ed Sheeran. I can't believe I'm saying these words. I want to talk to you about Taylor Swift and what happened, you know, at the Chiefs game. And this is, my producers came to me this morning. They're like, Glenn, you got to, they tried to talk me into it yesterday. You got to talk about Taylor Swift and what happened at the football game. And I'm like, I'm not talking about Taylor Swift. And it came back to me. They all got together, a group of them. And they're like, Glenn, let us pitch this one more time. Here's what you're missing on it. They were right. So I'm gonna have to talk about Taylor Swift too. But they actually were right. Also, the Clancy juror. Was that, what kind of future does that hold? We'll give that to you coming up. First, let me tell you about real estate agents I trust. 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
0: 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And Glenn warns what happens to a country that hunts its jurors. That's next on the Glenn Beck Program.
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0: On September 4th, 7 days of deliberation, a jury in Plymouth, Mass. Comes in 11-1. 11 people on that jury were ready to find Lindsay Clancy not criminally responsible for the deaths of her three children. One man was not. He believed she knew exactly what she was doing, and he wouldn't move. And the judge declared a mistrial. Prosecutors still have not said whether they'll try her again. The judge also sealed the names of the jurors indefinitely, intentionally saying it's for their safety. Somehow or another, his name got out anyway. 48 years old, father of a newborn daughter, whose picture, the newborn, is now on the internet next to his. His lawyer says he's received death threats and has had to be moved to a secure location. Reporters went through his life. They found a domestic violence charge from years ago, dismissed, never a conviction, a restraining order that was active while he sat on the jury. They found out that he was being evicted. And yesterday, Clancy's defense asked the court for his phone records for every hour of deliberation day, his probation records, his file from state domestic violence registry, the hallway surveillance videos outside of the jury room, and permission to question another juror about what she saw him do. What the hell is this? He's not the defendant. He's juror number 12. Two different things are happening at once, and they are not the same thing. A lawyer walking into a courtroom asking a judge whether a juror told the truth on his questionnaire, that's the system working, okay? It's checking itself. That's what it's supposed to do. If a man sat in this case, or any case, under an active restraining order and did not disclose it, that matters. And a judge, under the rules, with both sides present, he's exactly the person that should find out. And that process has a beginning, has an end, and a man in the end who can say no, and that man is in a robe. The death threats, the baby pictures, the eviction notice passed around like a trophy, that has no beginning, that has no end, and no one who can say, knock it off. The second one is the question, not whether he was right or wrong. You and I were not in the room. The question really is, what happens to a country when it hunts its jurors that it disagrees with? I got to tell you, I disagreed with the O.J. Simpson jurors. I was never looking for vengeance on them. By the way, we know what happens to those countries. You know, England ran this experiment for about 600 years because, yes, we've been here before. In medieval England, if you lost and you believe the jury got it wrong, you could put the jury itself on trial. It was called attainment. The second jury was summoned. 24 men this time, double the size, to sit in judgment of the first 12. And if the 24 decided that the 12 had a false verdict, one they didn't like, the punishment didn't stop with the verdict. Blackstone wrote this down. The jurors lost their standing as lawful men. Oh, and that wasn't enough either. So their word would never be taken in court or credible ever again. Their goods were then all forfeited. They went to prison. Their wives and children were put out of doors. And then the law went after the ground itself. Their houses were razed. Their trees were torn out by the roots. And then their fields and their meadows were plowed up. So not just the man, his house, his family, his trees, his field. The law wanted the whole village walking past that torn up meadow for years, remembering what happens when we believe the jury got it wrong. You know what happened? It never produced truer verdicts. By the 1500s, English lawyers were writing that this was almost never used because 24 men wouldn't do that to their neighbor. We'll do it now. But back then, even in the dark ages, they wouldn't do this. because the punishment was so savage that men asked to carry it out would rather let a bad verdict stand. You know, let it sit on the books, unused, rotting for 300 more years. Because what if somebody says, I got it wrong? Parliament in England abolished it in 1825. England learned slowly over centuries what we're about to learn quickly. What happens to a society when a juror can be punished and destroyed for his verdict? Well, I'll tell you, you don't have a jury anymore. You have 12 people just guessing at what the powerful and the mob want. A verdict given under threat is not a verdict, it's a ransom. We have a wall built the other way. You can challenge a juror before he's seated. You can ask a judge afterward whether something from the outside got into that room. But the vote itself belongs to each individual in that room. You can believe they got it wrong all day long. You can say so loudly, but you cannot plow his meadow. You cannot displace his family. Look at what we've built. We don't need 24 men and a writ and a sheriff. Millions of people can try a juror on their phones in an afternoon, and nobody has to find him guilty of anything because there is no verdict to reach. It's just get him. There's no verdict. There's only punishment. The meadow is his Facebook page. The trees are his daughter's baby pictures. The house is his landlord, his ex-wife, his employer, his child's name. I got news for you. It runs in both directions. Half the country is hunting for him. The other half crowned him. His lawyer called him an American hero and a champion of justice. Maybe he is. Maybe he isn't. I don't know. I wasn't in the room. A fundraiser for him passed $370,000. I'm surprised it's that low. This guy's life is completely destroyed. You know why it's that low? Normally this would be in the millions. But they've said enough bad things about him. You have questions. I don't know. Is he really beating his spouse? I mean, you never get rid of that. You never get rid of that. When did you stop beating your spouse? That's a joke. The governor of Florida, I'm going to miss this guy, offered him asylum. Now a man receiving death threats needs security and a lawyer and people who will chip in for that. Watch what happened to his vote along the way. It stopped being a vote, and it became a jersey. One side puts him on a pedestal for exactly the same reason the other side puts a target on him. Because he agreed with me. A juror who gets crowned for his verdict is standing on exactly the same ground as the juror who gets hunted for it. Both have been taught that the verdict belongs to the crowd. You don't think we're going to have a juror in some case that is going to make a stand? You don't think, what's his name, that shot the, that all the women just love. He shot the CEO, Mangione. You don't think of juror, let's say if the exact opposite happens. 11 say he's guilty and one says he's not. You don't think there's a person in New York that might go, I am going to be a hero for this. I'm doing it just because I want to be a hero. I want to be famous. What happens to justice? Think about the next one. The whole case that the country has already decided in a jury room in Ohio or Arizona with trucks parked outside. Every one of those 12 people watched what happened to this guy. And every one of them is now running a second calculation underneath the first. The first is, what does the evidence show? The second is, what is this going to cost me? Now, nobody's going to say that out loud. They'll just vote the way the mob will let them go home. And the verdict will look like justice. And it'll have a foreman and a signature and a gavel, but, you know, it'll be a poll of the mob. That's it. Taken by 12 frightened people. Here's what you watch for. You watch for who shows up for jury duty. Ordinary people already try to get out of it. You want to go on to a controversial case? You want to be called on that? I would make up anything I have to make up. Whatever will get me up. Have you seen this case? I know all about this case. I got to tell you, I think that guy's guilty of sin. Can you offer a fair verdict? Nope. I believe it, and I'm standing strong in that. Who's going to want to do this? You don't want to do it now. You're going to shade the answer on every questionnaire just to make sure you get sent home. And who's left? Who would be left on a jury of your peers? Only the ones that want to be on that jury. Only the ones that want the camera. That's the worst juror in the world. And we're building a machine right now that selects that juror. And the rest of us? The jury's the last place in America where ordinary people hold real power with no election, no appointment, no credential, no permission. You know, de Tocqueville came here in the 18th.
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0: Last month, the Greenville County Coroner's Office says Panettiere died from an accidental overdose of several drugs, including fentanyl. A drug used to treat major depression and anxiety medicine and a muscle relaxer were also found in her system. A police investigation continues. 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
0: A U.S. fighter jet has crashed in western Germany. The Air Force says the F-16 went down near a U.S. base, but the pilot was able to safely eject and is receiving medical care. There's no word yet on the cause of that crash. The attorney for Lindsey Clancy wants a judge to investigate the lone juror who wanted to convict her.
5: A motion filed on Friday by Lindsey Clancy attorney Kevin Reddington in Plymouth, Massachusetts Superior Court asks Judge William Sullivan to conduct a limited inquiry into the holdout juror, saying he may have improperly used a cell phone or received outside information during deliberations. Reddington wants the judge to preserve juror questionnaires, jury notes, courtroom recordings, and other juror-related information. It comes as the juror is defending his choice not to join the other 11 jurors in finding Lindsey Clancy not guilty by reason of insanity in the 2023 killings of her three children. A mistrial was declared after jurors could not agree on a verdict. Tanya J. Powers, Fox News.
0: There's no decision from prosecutors yet on a possible retrial. Another whale has died at an aquarium in Chicago, where an investigation is underway.
6: Chicago's Shedd Aquarium revealing the death of Osiris. The 26-year-old female beluga whale is the fourth of its species lost at the facility. Shedd said its staff is grieving the loss while continuing to give around-the-clock care for the remaining belugas. Osiris was rescued from a closed marine park in Canada and was a whale of clinical concern from the time she arrived at Shedd in late July. The aquarium said her care team was adjusting her treatment as her condition changed. They noticed sudden changes in her behavior and breathing patterns Monday, moved her to the medical habitat. Her condition then declined fast and she passed away despite life-saving efforts.
0: Fox's CJ Papa, the aquarium says a full post-mortem exam will be conducted. A mixed day on Wall Street, the Dow's down 270, the S&P also in the red, but the NASDAQ extending its new high, right now up 66. I'm Lisa Brady, Fox News.
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0: 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Glenn Beck is on.
1: I have to tell you, I think my next guest, we might end up being very good friends because he is a medieval historian, formerly Boston University, and a scholar of apocalyptic and millennial movements. He is also the founder of Infidel Awareness Month, and he approaches this from history, the historic point of view, which is how I usually view all of the news of the day. 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
1: Richard, welcome to the program, sir. How are you?
3: I'm fine, except that you just sent everybody out to go somewhere.
1: Sorry. They're coming back. Richard, I'm thrilled to talk to you. I want to know more about, you know, Infidel Awareness Month and where that came from. But I think I want to start here. You're a historian, and you study apocalyptic movements, you know, going back 1,000 years. You look 2,000 years. You look at the jihadi movement here. Yeah. What does a historian see that everybody else is missing?
3: Well, it's not just a historian. It's a historian of millennial movements. So millennial movements we define, and this really comes from anthropology, but originally from theology. It's the belief that in the future, there will be a perfect world. The messianic times, lion lies down with lamb and gets up the next morning. So the idea initially, it came into wide understanding through Christianity and the passage in the book of Revelation about the thousand year kingdom. And so any movement that believed that it was ushering in this messianic age was called a millenarian movement, right, or a millennial movement. Okay. Now, what one of the things that I distinguish in my work and other historians hadn't before is that there are apocalyptic millenarian movements. That means movements that believe it's now. And there are millenarian movements that believe it's going to come at the end of the millennium, for example, which is the one I study the most. So, when you look at Islam today, what you're looking at, I call the movement the Caliphator movement. It's a movement to establish a global caliphate.
1: Be careful. Be careful. I said that years ago. Everyone's like, he's crazy.
3: I know. I mean, we could talk about this. That's part of the reason I decided to start Infidel Awareness Month, because we have no idea. But as I say, as a historian, I do know this. So there are movements. The Crusades are a good example. There are movements of apocalyptic believers who believe that this is the final battle. Some of them decided they had to get rid of all the Jews before they got to the Holy Land. Others decided they needed to kill everybody, including Christians, in the Holy Land. So they tend to be pretty bloody. Not all of them, but many of them, particularly sort of religious wars. Islam has, I mean, the whole notion of jihad is apocalyptic. And so what I see happening today is that, you know, there's always been in Islam this notion that the world is divided into the realm of the believers, which is Dar al-Islam, or the realm of submission to Allah's will. And then there's Dar al-Harb, which is where all the other the non-Muslims live free. Infidels, whom they call infidels. And their definition of an infidel is somebody who is blocking the Muslim truth, covering it. And so as a result, they are literally opposing the will of God, need to be removed. So the sort of millenarian vision of Islam, certainly, I think by the second or third generation, it's not clear that Muhammad was thinking in these terms, but very soon after they decided that, you know, the destiny of Islam is to spread Dar al-Islam everywhere. Now, you know, it accounts for their enormous success, imperial success at the beginning in the 7th and 8th centuries. I mean, they spread probably farther than Alexander did, certainly in both directions, and into Spain. But what we see today is a new apocalyptic phase of this millenarian dream.
1: Okay, and so can we let me just go on the Twelvers in Iran. I believe that Christ is going to come someday and there'll be, you know, a millennial of peace and yada yada. But I'm not pushing for it. I'm actually on the other end. I'm kind of like, let's slow down. Maybe some other generation. Not mine. You know what I mean? These guys, and how much of this is prevalent throughout, the world of Islam? These guys believe it is their duty to bring it now,
3: yes,
1: to hasten,
3: yes,
1: the return.
3: Yeah. They believe, I literally define a caliphator as somebody who is working for the global caliphate in his/our lifetime.
1: And you look at the caliphate as that 1,000 years of peace.
3: Well, you know, how long it lasts. Look, Hitler also talked about the 1,000-year, das tausendjährige Reich. And he only ruled for 12 years, and look how much damage he did. So it's not a question of how long it lasts. It's a question of how you introduce it. And this is, you know, the behavior that we've seen from jihadis in the 21st century, you know, really sort of distills the worst violence and sadism that we have on record. I mean, we have lots of, you know, sadistic and terrorizing conquerors coming through. But, you know, it's almost as if, you know, just to prove Steven Pinker wrong, they've got to up the level of ferocity and hatred. It's staggering.
1: So we had Danny Bermawi on, who I know you know, he said, Islam is a political theory that includes a religion. Can you explain why that's significant?
3: Well, let me talk about what I call supremacist Islam.
1: Okay.
3: Okay. I'm not gonna say how many Muslims are supremacists and how many Muslims aren't. I have no idea. I obviously hope that it's not as many as it appears to be, but ultimately that's a question that Muslims themselves have to answer. How supremacist are you? But for the supremacists, it's absolutely clear that Islam is so supreme, so superior to all other faiths, that the very act of rejecting Islam makes you a target, and you are worthy of death. Doesn't mean that they'll deliver the death penalty, but in their minds, you are worthy of death because you are obstructing Allah's will. So given that situation, they must dominate the public sphere. They must have honor. They must be seen as being superior. And so, they must show the infidels that they are inferior.
1: So I have seen numbers that on the low end, 8 to 10%, but that is a enormous number when you're looking at it globally. Is it possible to be, when push comes to shove, is it possible to be a good Muslim and not believe these things?
3: So that's one of the unfortunate phenomena that we're dealing with, because, you know, when Christians go back to their sources, they go back to Jesus, who tells them to turn the other cheek and forgive 7 times 70.
1: Right.
3: When Muslims go back to the Quran, at least to the later verses, which abrogate the earlier verses, they're going to a warlord. And so it's hard to say, but it looks like the more devout you are, the more likely you are to be a supremacist. And that the more sort of neighborly you are, the more you're willing to get along with infidel neighbors, not feel insulted that they haven't converted, and not see them, you know, I mean, the term infidel in Islam makes the N-word look like nothing. It's a really nasty term.
1: I will tell you that I think there are a lot of Muslims that don't want anything to do with any of this. But if, you know, because this is what happens in country after country, you know, the extremists, the ones who are the true believers, as you would say, when they get power, then everyone bows, and then it's too late to do anything about it. Do you think that's a fair,
3: Look, I think it's even worse than you're describing. In other words, you know, already starting in the 1980s, Saudi Arabia was sending out preachers with Wahhabi, Salafi, jihadi ideology to come and take over the mosques in the West. And there were plenty of mosques that didn't have any of this. They were, you know.
1: They didn't want it.
3: Compliant with civil society. I remember giving a talk on a radio show about apocalyptic Islam, and one of the viewers called in and said, look, I grew up Muslim. I went to the mosque. I learned we never talked about this. Well, you never talked about this, but the people from Saudi Arabia are talking about it. And, you know, they made pretty serious inroads. The problem is even worse, because you say once they take over, people are intimidated and essentially submit. And the fact is that's also true for the infidels.
1: Yeah. Yeah. All right. I'm going to take a 1 minute break. I don't want to come back, because there's two things I want to talk to you about. First one is why the progressives protect this ideology that will come after them first. You say it goes back centuries, and I can't wait to hear that story. We'll start there here in 60 seconds. First, there are some decisions that can change the entire course of a person's life. Sometimes they're made in a matter of, you know, minutes. Very often they're made in the middle of fear, and that's the worst time to make a decision. You're confused. You have enormous pressure. For a woman facing an unplanned pregnancy, one of the most important things she can do is have that moment where somebody who will come alongside her with compassion say, you don't have to make that decision if you don't want to, because there's practical help. There is hope. And that's what Preborn helps make possible. They support pregnancy clinics across the country that provide free ultrasounds and other desperately needed services. You wouldn't believe women will say, you know, I can't afford a baby carriage, or I can't do this, I can't do that, and it, like simple things. And when Preborn and the clinics all around are trying to save the baby, they're like, how about we get you one of those things? You would do that? Yeah. Then the whole world changes. But it starts with the ultrasound. They're $28 for an ultrasound. $140 will give 5 ultrasounds for 5 different mothers. You're saving lives. Dial #250, say the keyword baby. That's #250, keyword baby. Go to preborn.com/Beck, preborn.com/Beck, sponsored by Preborn. 10 seconds, station.

0: So why does, for instance, LGBTQ, why do they just turn off this part of their brain where they just don't see that, you know, in Iran, they're throwing homosexuals off of buildings.
1: Turkeys for Thanksgiving.
0: Yeah, I mean, it's crazy. You say this goes back. Where? When?
1: So, okay, so let's go back to millennialism. One of the things that I argue in the book I wrote called Heaven on Earth, The Varieties of the Millennial Experience, I discuss Marxism as a millennial movement. It's not a religious millennial movement, but it has all the patterns of a millennial movement. And it's really interesting. One of the other movements I describe in the book is the Taiping, which was literally the sign for the Taiping was heaven on earth. And they were a millennial movement in China, in the 1860 to 1864. And they took over whole swaths of areas, including Nanjing, the medieval capital of the empire and stuff. And, by the time they were defeated, somewhere between 20 and 30 million Chinese were dead in those millennial wars. And one of the things that caught my attention as I was doing it was, here's Karl Marx in London in the 1860s. The revolution that he saw coming in 1848 failed. He's living an absolutely wretched life in which his children are dying of starvation. And he looks at the Taiping Revolution and says, this could be the spark from a totally agrarian society. We're talking about a society with no industrial base. This could be the spark that sets off the revolution. And so this sort of, you can already see it and you can see it in, what's his name? Foucault. With the Iranian Revolution in 1979, which is their year 1400.
0: And that's why he didn't, I mean, they came to him and said, look, you don't understand what this is going to do for women. And he's like, it's not important. And he never turned around on that, even after it all happened.
1: He fell silent.
0: Yeah, right.
1: At least he fell silent.
0: Yeah.
1: But he was all for it, and he really thought that this was going to give the sort of revolutionary spirit a new go. And the communists in Iran thought the same thing.
0: But if I were a betting man, I would never bet against a group of people that will blow themselves up because they think God told them to do that. I mean,
1: back in 79, they weren't doing that, but close.
0: Well, they are now.
1: Yes, no, I agree with you.
0: They are now.
1: Oh, yeah.
0: Yeah.
1: No, it's stunning the way that the West, I mean, I describe it in the book that I wrote about the 21st century called Can the Whole World Be Wrong? Turns out, yes. I describe how there were British, well-dressed British demonstrators in 2002 out to declare that Israel's Jenin massacres, which were a literal inversion of the truth, were that Israel deserved these suicide bombers. So you have literally the most deadly weapon that can be pointed at any infidel society at any time, and you have Westerners going, oh, we like this. It was just, I mean, the sort of suicidal nature of the West is astonishing. Now, in particular, you're asking about why, what's happening now.
0: Yeah, why?
1: So at Infidel Month, the first day is actually 3 days before the beginning of the month. The month begins on September 11th and ends on October 7th, the two greatest so far attacks on democracies. But we start on the 8th because 3 days before 9/11, that same year, there was the Durban Conference in South Africa came to a close. And that was the open marriage of the radical left and the global and the jihadi right.
0: The Durban, I don't even know this. The Durban Conference?
1: Durban Conference. Yeah. Come to our site, infidelawareness.com, and go to September 8th, and you'll see our write-up. We have a good interview.
0: I would love to have you back because I'm fascinated. Love to have you back, but I've only got about a minute and a half here. Explain what people can do to get involved. I have less than a minute. I got to go. So what can people do? How can they find out more?
1: Come to infidelawareness.com and check our calendar. We've got the month. We have a different topic every day. We have a variety of offerings. We hope to fill it with many more things. We want to open up a space where people can talk about this problem, because for the last 25 years that it's been happening, we've been forbidden to talk about it for fear that we would create Islamophobia.
0: It is. Richard, it is great to have you on. InfidelAwareness.com. Very brave people doing this. Need your support. And all the thing they're asking you is read it. InfidelAwareness.com. All right. Mercury One has been part of my life now for 15 years. I was asked the other day, where did I think Mercury One would be in 15 years? I don't know. I know where I hoped it would be. And it has beaten my hopes. It really has. The mission has three parts. Mercury One provides humanitarian relief around the world. 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

0: I got to tell you, I want to talk to you about a couple of things. Ed Sheeran and Taylor Swift. And I know you're thinking, why the hell would you be talking about those guys? Because culture matters. These are two important stories. One sad, bad, and one good. I can't believe I'm saying it, but one good. Sheeran was on stage in Philadelphia on Sunday, and you know what happened. I assume you know what happened. Macklemore was on stage, and he started doing this really, I think, outrageous anti-Israel, anti-Jewish. You know, this is a guy who's been on stage giving the Hitler salute. He is no friend of the Jewish people. So he was, you know, doing this pro-Palestinian thing. And father, who, by the way, nobody in the press has interviewed this guy. He's not speaking to anybody. He just wrote a letter, and that was it. And he posted it. Now, we talked to him, we called him up and said, hey, we know you're not talking to anybody. Do you care to tell your story in an op-ed? And so he wrote an op-ed, and it's posted today at glennbeck.com. And it'll be the only time probably you hear from this guy. It is well worth the read at glennbeck.com. You can read it there now. But he goes, and he had to take his family out, you know, of the stadium for the time Macklemore was on because it was so offensive and he felt so full of hate. So that's what starts this whole thing. And then, you know, Kraft gets involved and the stadium say no. And Philadelphia decides they're going to have Ed Sheeran. Did Macklemore play the first?
1: He was already off the tour.
0: Right. Because there was one where he said, I'm not going to say anything. And then he went on and he did it anyway. And so now he was off the tour for Philadelphia at Lincoln Financial. And I don't know if you saw Ed Sheeran come out and he said, you know, I think what happened on October 7th was horrific. But I think what's going on is, you know, out of balance and blah, blah, blah. And I disagreed with what he said, but you could see that he was deeply sad and I think afraid. And this is what he said. Now, on Sunday, he said in the middle of his concert, he just sits down and he says, in these situations, you really find out who your friends are. It's been a weird week. All of his opening acts quit on him, including his own backing band. Did you know that? His band walked out in solidarity with Macklemore. He said, it all happened so quickly. And at the same time, I had so many people to cancel my tour and with so many people I've known for years and years and years and backing away from me. In the back of my mind, I saw the ticket sales for this gig and I didn't see the cancellations. I saw people buying tickets for this gig. Everybody's telling me to cancel and I'm feeling all of my friends and family and people I know abandon me. Did you know that? His own family turned on him. I look at the end of the week and I see 50,000 people who haven't abandoned me. People can say what they want, but I'm doing this for you. I love you. I love this. He called the concert the best show of his life. He later cried as he said he felt so much love from the audience. He was initially worried for his safety that people would boo him. He said, the world is a scary place right now. America is a scary place right now. This gives me hope. Sheeran, I don't know you. I don't know your music. I know my family is, you know, a fan of your music, et cetera, et cetera. I just don't listen to music anymore, really. But I have to tell you, I feel for you. When you say America is a scary place, you're absolutely right. You're absolutely right. But who's making that a scary place? Is it the dad who just said, hey, this is outrageous. I just want to come and just listen to music. I don't want to be lectured about anything. Is that what's making a scary place? Or it is the bullies that are saying you're canceled. You can't, your own family can't be family with you. Your own band who knows you backs away because they're being told you'll never work again. It's this a tragically sad story. Now, Let me tell you a good story. This one involves Taylor Swift. Oh, boy. Taylor Swift, a video of her watching her husband, Travis Kelce, score his first touchdown of the season, and then pointing at her wedding ring and screaming in joy, "That's my husband," is going viral. Okay? Now, whether you personally care about Taylor Swift or not, I don't know. I don't care about her. But she moves the culture. She is a major force in our culture. The countless women who have never been told the power of supporting their husband's passions are seeing that video. They have never been told that it's a good and honorable thing to support their husbands. And they don't know how much that means to men. Now, Taylor Swift is doing that. This is a cultural moment, an important one. It will give more women permission to point to their wedding ring and go, "That's my husband." You know, I said at my speech for Charlie Kirk's memorial at TPUSA that women have forgotten the influence they hold over men, the power they have to shape the lives of the men that they love and to make sure they're, you know, on God's path. Women have tremendous effect on men. And it's not supposed to be pressure on women. It's just supposed to be true. You set a standard for us. You see us in ways that we don't see ourselves. You look at us as the man that somewhere in all of us we want to be. We will be that man. We will, without nagging, without saying anything. You just see who we want to be and encourage us by saying, "That's my husband," pointing to a ring and saying, "That's my husband." Now, I just want to say, just personally to Tanya, I've never seen you in a crowd do that. Now, I want to say to Kelce, that's because I catch the damn ball every time I'm out in public. I'm just saying, I don't walk off the stage going, "Wow, that was a disaster." So maybe my wife doesn't have to do it because she's like, "Yeah, that's my husband. He's going to make the touchdown every time." So maybe that's the difference. I'm just saying, being praised for your achievements, being praised for your strengths by somebody who loves you is rocket fuel to a man. It's rocket fuel. You want to change your marriage? You tell your wife every day how proud you are that you're married to her. You tell your wife every day how amazing she is. It will transform her. Women, you tell your husband how proud you are of him and what he does and what he accomplishes. How hard he works. You'll transform him. And that's just true. And nobody in society is teaching it. They're instead teaching this like it's trad wife. It's not trad wife. It's not. You don't have to wear an apron. She wasn't wearing an apron. But that was very trad wife of her. "That's my husband, and I'm proud of him." That's why I had to mention this. Because Taylor Swift just set a massive example for women all over earth with doing that. And millions of young women saw it. All right, let me tell you about Relief Factor. Nobody wakes up in the morning and thinks, "Boy, you know, I'm really grateful my hands work." Your hands do a million things all day long, and you never give it a second thought until it becomes difficult because of pain. That's the way I was. I can't do anything today because my hands hurt. My hands aren't working. I can't write. I can't paint. It's awful. I have to tell you, my wife said to me, because she loves me, try Relief Factor. And I said, it's not going to work. And she said, try Relief Factor. And I said, it's not going to work. And because my wife is sick of me whining all the time, she said, try it or I'm not going to listen to you whine. So I tried it because I love my wife and I want her to listen to me whine. And she was right. But then I did the classic. I was like, maybe it's just me. And I stopped taking it. She's like, are you taking it every day? And I'm like, yeah, you know what? 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

0: Well, our Torch insiders are starting to come on into the studio here in Dallas. You know, I try to do an insider get together wherever I am in whatever town I'm in. And, you know, it's usually very, very small, usually about 20 people, just for security reasons. And so if I'm coming to a town near you, you know, there will be an invitation to come with one of these insiders, but you'll have to act fast because they're usually their tickets are gone within a minute. They're coming in today, and I wish it was planned on any other day because my day is so jam-packed. Last night I was working on the new Christmas album that is coming out in November, I think, early November. And I'm working with the great backup singers in a studio in, I think it was in Utah last night. And working on that till about 11 o'clock last night. And we've got some podcasts that we're doing today. But I hopefully, Jason, hopefully you have some surprises and some treats for these guys. Are you taking them over to the museum? Are they going to see the museum and get a tour of the studios and everything?
1: Take them around the studios as much as we can. Sleeveless, of course. That's the biggest treat, I think, that I'm providing for this.
0: No,
1: you don't think so?
0: I would disagree with that. I would be disagreeing with that. Yeah. So, anyway.
1: But yeah, straight over to AJE after that. It's going to be awesome.
0: So they're closing the museum here soon. In fact, they're starting to pack it up. I think this is the last tour or one of the last tours that are going through AJE because we're moving over to the new museum building soon. Anyway, got some emails in. Tess wrote in. She said, just double check to make sure I was registered after Glenn's monologue first hour today. It took me about 3 minutes. What is that poll doing? Because I asked how many people who are listening to us now, and this is just from the insiders, how many are actually registered? What is that? How many are registered to vote?
1: It was well over 99%. It's not up right now, but it was well over 99% when it ended.
0: Yeah, that's not true.
2: Yeah, we polled 5,000 people in an hour, and 4,700 of them are registered and plan to vote. Only 44 people are registered but don't plan to vote, and I think you said that you would like to hear from them tomorrow if you can.
0: Yeah, if we have time on tomorrow's show, I'd love to have them.
2: Yourself.
0: And we're gonna dox you, and they're gonna come after your family. We're gonna do all those things, you know, because that's the way you move people, really. You know, Sharon wrote in, I have to vote for Tom Tillis multiple times, not because I believe in him, but because, as Rush says, or used to say, evil has to be defeated, and we are fighting evil in these coming elections. He was absolutely right. Jane wrote in, what really disturbs me is nobody's talking about the three beautiful children that were murdered. Everyone seems to forget what the Clancy case is actually about. Actually, Ricky, you brought up a really good point. CBS did. And what's his name? Mr. Doubtfire. What's his name?
2: It was Ross Douthat, formerly at New York Times, Christian conservative.
0: Yeah.
2: He is the correspondent that they sent out. And he had a moment, a very human moment, because he's a father of five, and he was bawling. 60 Minutes cut around as much of it as they could, but they left some in, and it showed the humanity of it all.
0: Yeah. So good job. So somebody is. And strangely, it came from 60 Minutes and CBS. Sue wrote in, Christianity and Islam cannot coexist, period. Well, we've coexisted for a long period of time. Stringent Islam, I would say no. The Islam that is now being tilled in our soil here in America? No, you're right. Oki Kani said, how can a Muslim who follows the Quran not want to have anything to do with this? As I am a Christian, I want everything to do with my faith. I'm not saying there aren't nice Muslims, but they can't be devout Muslims without wanting everything to do with what's going on in the world. That's kind of what our historian was saying. Where, you know, and I really believe, Jason, you and I were talking about this the other day, that I think it's the United Nations or what.

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8: To Brady, Fox News. That's part of President Trump's message to the UN General Assembly.
9: I can report to you with pride that America is back and our country is stronger today than ever before.
8: And he says he doesn't like to let problems fester, confronting threats he says others have ignored and calling Iran a terrorist regime.
9: I call on all nations to join us in enforcing the complete economic isolation of Iran until they stop their attacks on commercial shipping, relinquish their nuclear ambitions, and cease their support of terror.
8: He also denies reports of the U.S. running low on munitions and suggests the upcoming midterm elections will not be part of his decision on a possible deal with Iran. After his speech, the president signing a new security pact with Denmark and Greenland, easing tensions with the NATO allies.
10: The deal allows the U.S. to expand its existing space base in northern Greenland and establish additional defense bases in two other locations. Danish Prime Minister Mette Frederiksen says the deal could last forever.
11: We are strengthening our common security, boosting our common deterrence, showing our adversaries who we are.
10: President Trump has threatened a U.S. takeover of Greenland, a longtime territory of Denmark, arguing the NATO ally was not doing enough to secure the Arctic.
8: Fox's Jared Halpern at the White House, where later this week the president will host a summit with China's president, and a variety of thorny issues could come up.
12: We really don't know where this summit is going to go. We don't know what President Xi really wants out of it.
8: Fox's Steve Harrigan in Beijing.
12: We've already had some talks, some preliminary talks about AI, possibly setting up a hotline between the two sides. But whether it gets to Taiwan or not is going to be a big question.
8: A multi-billion dollar arms sale from the U.S. to Taiwan is on hold for now. America.

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23: All right, then, on your mark, get set, go. Welcome yet again to the show that keeps an eye on things for seniors. 12 years now, and I'm still learning something new every time I walk into this studio. And by the way, I'm always on the lookout for new sponsors whose companies rely heavily on people really maybe 40 and older. That's more like the age group of, that listens to this show. All it takes is an email to connect us, and you don't have to talk to anybody else down here, just me. And as I tell all my sponsors, I will never waste your time or your money. Quick email, hey, Doug, tell me more. And I'll get back to you just as quick as I can. So in weather news, and there is some legitimate news around this, more of the same for the rest of this week. And then we finally get some relief from the heat. Highs next week range from 83 to 91, and there's only one of those, with overnight lows in the 70s all the way until Monday, October 5th, when the high shows at 81 and the low is allegedly going to be 66 degrees. I think at that point it'll be safe to say that fall has fell. Oh, and by the way, well, two things, really. That same next week, which is going to be much cooler, the good comes with the bad. There's going to be a bunch of rain, a couple of days showing 100% chances. That's still 8 or 9 days out, so don't fret over it just yet. But it's going to be rainy probably that whole week. And if by chance you're wondering how on earth we got those very welcome thunderstorms and showers yesterday afternoon, despite only a 20% chance of rain in most of the forecast, it's pretty simple. I got my car washed. On the way home from golf out at Blackhawk yesterday, a Monday ritual now, blazing hot and calm all day, only a few unthreatening clouds just loping across the sky. So I thought, you know, this would be a great time to go ahead and wash the car. It needs it. It needs it desperately. I haven't washed it in quite some time. So I pulled into the, there's a nice car wash out on Old Highway 90 close to Highway 6. I bought the wash, put my car in neutral, got hooked up on the little track, and made the 3 minute or so ride from entrance to exit. Came out of the tunnel, looped around for a dry on the outside and vacuum on the inside, and I drove home. And not 10 minutes later, I hear this really loud crack of thunder. And about maybe a minute and a half, 2 minutes after that, it was pouring down rain. And it kept pouring down rain for a good half hour, maybe even a little bit longer. The car's still clean, but there are water spots here and there that weren't there or here yesterday. So that's why it rained yesterday, in case you wonder. Don't blame me. You ought to be thanking me, really. We've had to struggle through this last stretch of just bone dry weather, and we've made it. Now we got that rain yesterday, and I hope you got some of it too. When I looked at the Weather Channel radar, it looked like there were pop-ups all over the place, so hopefully you got a little rain just like I did. In oil news, if you're buying it by the barrel, down earlier this morning to just 3 cents north of $90. That's still about $20 higher than where most of us would like to see it, maybe 25. But it's also a step in the right direction. And there's word now that oil is legitimately flowing again through the Strait of Hormuz. I'm not sure how long that's going to last, but pretty much every day, the Middle East can export its oil safely. It's just another day that price is going to continue to come down. So enough of all that. Right up front here, I want to make you aware of something that's beginning to generate serious concerns for national security. And if trends continue, it could become even worse. We know that Michigan senatorial candidate Abdul El-Sayed, if elected in November, would become the first Muslim member of the U.S. Senate. And that has a lot of people more than concerned a little bit, because given his relationship with radical Muslim Hassan Piker and more generally just his devotion to socialism, because his seat in the Senate, were he to be elected, would afford him access to a wealth of classified government and military information. I really hope that the good people in Michigan will listen closely to what El-Sayed has said that he has in mind for our country, and ask themselves whether they want that guy to have access to some of America's most closely kept secrets. And for a look into the future of this country, perhaps, and the present state of affairs over in Great Britain, a Gaza Memorial exhibition, over there in the memory of the victims of events on October 7, 2023, was shut down, and rightfully so, after Church of England leaders discovered that this exhibit also included a tapestry display that bore the names of at least 25 of the terrorists who participated in the atrocities that occurred on that day. Canon Paul Mayberry had to issue a public apology after he told Jewish protesters at the exhibition that, quote, history is complex, end quote. No, it's not. History is pretty cut and dried if you read it correctly. In Mayberry's apology, he said he condemns all violence, particularly the killing of civilians and taking of hostages by Hamas on October 7th. You know what? Too little, too late, Mayberry. You already told everybody how you really feel. Also from Great Britain, only days ago, the Archbishop of Canterbury, Dame Sarah Mullally, had to withdraw an award she'd presented to Muslim cleric Muhammad Tahir Mahmoud Ashrafi when it was learned that he at one point had praised Osama bin Laden. Don't think for a minute that during the past 4 years, lots of young men who don't like or appreciate our country walked right across the border and settled in among us. I do still believe that lots of Muslims are peaceful and willing to assimilate on the way to becoming Americans, but that small percentage who lack interest in that same ideal are here. They're here as well, and we've got to recognize their presence just as we do fraudsters and anyone else who would either take advantage of our kindness or plot against us or both. And let's shift gears again and go back to the Lindsey Clancy fanatics who are making life absolutely miserable now for the one man who refused to let her off the hook for killing her children. Now that he's come out and talked about the case, he's getting raked over social media coals. This guy was the lone holdout, a 48-year-old black man who only was doing his civic duty, listening to the evidence in that grueling trial and then forming his own opinion, as is his right and as was his duty. That 11 other people were willing to let Clancy off the hook after brutally, viciously murdering her own children is something they'll have to live with as long as they live. But that doesn't fall back on him. This one's a whopper. If we cut Clancy loose after she murdered three people, three young family members, regardless of whether she was wrought with hormonal trauma or not, you can bet there will be others who will do similarly unthinkable things, blow the hormone whistle, and expect also to be cut loose. Mainstream media has only covered one side of the story, often pointing a finger at that lone holdout. But they've stopped short of noting that men who have committed similar crimes and who have PTSD, which doesn't go away, by the way, like Clancy said her postpartum psychosis has, all those men received very long sentences for what they did. All right, let's shut down the heavy lifting for just a second and do something a little bit lighter just to kind of to break the mold here. According to a new poll, and I'm not a big fan of polls, but they are kind of amusing sometimes. I don't consider any of them accurate, to be honest, because it all depends on who they ask and whether or not the person they asked and got on the phone who was willing to give up a minute or two of their time to answer a few questions was answering truthfully or just pulling their leg just for a prank. So anyway, this poll asked, how do you usually greet people the first time you meet them? 51% of people said a handshake, and 5% said they greeted this stranger with a hug. Two things I find interesting about this. Number one, if they had polled only Southerners, that 5% who hug would be much higher. And number two, if 51% are shaking hands and only 5% are hugging, that's a whole lot of people unaccounted for. How are they greeting the stranger? A kick in the shins? What? Maybe a tongue kiss? That'd get you in some trouble, huh? Once again, another poll that really doesn't tell us anything about anybody. Moving forward from the actions have consequences desk, and then we'll have to take a break, actually. Former quarterback Colin Kaepernick, 10 years after he unraveled his own career by kneeling during a pregame playing of the national anthem, said he still doesn't like the way things turned out, and from what I read, blames the NFL. His position is that the NFL made it impossible for players to protest what they saw as wrong with our country then, and it seems for him now. What he and lots of other protesters who wind up bemoaning that they've been fired is that the company for which you work also has the right to an opinion and to a set of rules and guidelines, and if that's different from yours, they can fire you. Protest all you want. Say everything you want to say, because that is our right in this country still. But when you do, don't be surprised if you get the boot. All right, leading off today, to borrow a baseball reference, I guess as long as we can still use one, right? I don't know how much time we've got left for the Astros, but I hope they pull it out somehow. Honestly, Texas Rice batting first, locally sourced on the farmland and prairies around Houston and milled and distributed right out there in Brookshire, just a little ways west of Katy. 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
23: All right, welcome back to 50 Plus, and kindly accept my thanks for each of you listening today. In this segment, my guest and I, mostly my guest, really, We're going to bring you up to speed on how differently schools handle everyday illnesses and cuts and scrapes and such than when we were all in school 1,000 years ago. And with that, I will introduce registered nurse Christine Gannon, who is the one and only medical professional taking care of 800 students and more than 100 staff on a daily basis at Don Jeter Elementary School. Welcome, Christine. Sounds like a walk in the park to me.
0: Yeah, you know, every day is an adventure.
23: Oh, that's such an understatement, and you know it. I wanted to have this conversation in hopes of sharing some tips for the grandparents and a few parents of even younger kids in my audience about how to keep their kids out of your office. And I'm guessing you see plenty of them every day, right?
0: I did the counts for today and yesterday. Today I saw about 21 kids. Yesterday I saw 24. Today was a very hectic day, though, and the children that I saw needed much more involved care.
23: Oh, boy.
0: Yesterday, even though there were a couple more kids, it went at a much better pace. But it's pretty average for me to see about 25 kids a day.
23: What are the most common reasons they show up in your office?
0: Headaches and stomach aches are at the top of the list. Also like allergy and cold symptoms, like runny noses and that sort of thing. Because I'm at an elementary school, I do see a lot of kids who've had bathroom accidents.
23: Oh boy.
0: And then kids, you know, who just get cuts and scrapes because they're out there playing at recess and they just need a Band-Aid.
23: How many Band-Aids you go through in a semester?
0: Well, I'll tell you that I order about 7,000 to 10,000 at the beginning of the school year, and I'm pretty much out by the end.
23: Oh, my gosh. That sounds like my school when I was in elementary school. We were torn up constantly. Yeah, I left a lot of skin on concrete when I was a little kid. I really did.
0: I bet.
23: How rare, and I'm hoping it's very rare, are broken bones these days?
0: They're not as rare as you would like.
23: Okay.
0: So far, I've been a school nurse. This is my fourth year, and I have had multiple fractures every year that I've been here.
23: You know, I don't have a problem with that, really, because these kids, they're going to be rambunctious. They're going to play hard. And when I was a kid, if in any classroom in the kindergarten through the sixth grade, there was going to be at least one kid in a cast every time you walked in the door.
0: Yep.
23: Now, that was just, it was different. Yep. Elementary school nurse Christine Gannon on 50 Plus here. I saw something about wellness kits and how helpful they are at keeping little things from becoming big things. What's in those?
0: Yeah. So I make up kits for the teachers for each of the classrooms. And a lot of those supplies that I put in there, you know, I have donations from different organizations, Memorial, Herman, Go Health, Urgent Care was one that really helped me out last year, like Band-Aids, tissues, cotton balls, because, you know, teeth fall out and you need something to stop the bleeding. I have like Vaseline and lip balm in there, and that helps the kids stay in class rather than having to come take a trip to see me.
23: It's been a hot minute since I was in elementary school, or even my son was in elementary school. I don't know why I keep getting these little. Are you hearing those little annoying tones? Oh, good.
0: No, I'm
23: good.
0: Not.
23: That's really good. It's just in here. So anyway, where was I? Yeah, with the kits and all of that. In today's schools, would the kids themselves be able to bring their own little medical kit to school from home?
0: So long as it's like supplies like Band-Aids and things, they wouldn't be able to bring medications. And like for most elementary schools, I think at least in the area here, medicine has to be in the nurse's clinic.
23: Right.
0: That kids in elementary school, you know, can't just have Tylenol in their backpack.
23: Certainly not.
0: And take it when they feel like it.
23: I can understand that.
0: Yeah, but other things like tissues and hand sanitizer and Band-Aids and all the things like that, yeah, absolutely. Having that, you know, a kit, first aid kit in your grandkids' backpack is a fabulous idea.
1: How many schools in the United States, there's a lot of little elementary schools, how many of them do you think get enough in either budget or donations to actually cover what you need as nurses in these schools?
0: Almost none of them.
1: Yeah, I figured as much. That's so sad, really. Memorial Hermann, I suspect, came through for you, though, right? Go Health Urgent Care?
0: Yeah, Memorial, yep, they sure did. They sent a huge box of things, and things that I am surprised that were even in there. I got coloring kits for kids who are waiting to get picked up.
1: Oh, wow.
0: So that they have something, you know, to do. These little tiny sticks of deodorant, because, you know, as kids start, you know, getting into the older elementary school years, they start getting smelly, too.
1: Get a little ripe, don't they?
0: Yes, they do. Yeah, particularly after recess.
1: I was carpooling to baseball practices, to and from sometimes, and it was okay going to, but by the end of practice, a lot of them had kind of expired.
0: Yes.
1: outside of school, let's talk about maybe putting a kit together for grandma's house or an aunt or an uncle's house. What should be in a little kit that's just there in case of emergency at somebody else's house besides mom and dad's?
0: So the basics, you know, Band-Aids and alcohol wipes and Vaseline is really helpful. I would say that most cuts and scrapes don't need Neosporin right off the bat.
1: Right.
0: Vaseline is you know, good enough, but then if it starts looking yucky, you know, having Neosporin can help. I would also really suggest a change of clothes, like a full head to toe socks and underwear change of clothes can be really helpful. Because if kids aren't, you know, if their clothes are uncomfortable, then they tend to be less cooperative and cheerful.
1: I would be too.
0: And it can make everyone's life a lot easier.
1: Yeah. Are there certain injuries or conditions for which grandparents or parents should just jump over the kit and take the kid straight to the doctor?
0: Yeah. So if a kid can't put any sort of weight on a limb, they can't move their arm or their wrist or anything like that, it's always best to get that checked out to make sure that nothing's broken. A fever that is greater than 101 that, like, isn't coming down with medication, that's definitely, do not pass go, head right to the doctor.
1: Is it correct to say that with most of the illnesses that kids get, never mind cuts and scrapes, those are easy, but most of the, when they say they're sick, they probably don't need to miss school?
0: Yeah, I would say that most kids, particularly the students that I'm seeing now, they want to go home. They're feeling uncomfortable because they can't breathe through their nose, or they're constantly sneezing, or they have a cough. But those kinds of things, you know, we all just dealt with them. And part of my job is, you know, teaching kids that that's just what happens when, you know, we get a cold and it's okay. You can just go back to class.
1: Gonna be all right.
0: I would say that, most things, even stomach aches and headaches, you know, headaches are usually because these kids aren't drinking enough water. And they have such short lunch periods that a lot of kids eat super, super fast, and that leads to an upset stomach. And really, they just need to lay down or get a mint and let their bodies calm down.
1: Do kids suddenly, miraculously get sick on test days still?
0: I get a couple, but it's not actually as many as you would think.
1: Okay, well, that's encouraging, I think. Wouldn't you say?
0: Yeah.
1: They've studied.
0: Yeah,
1: they're ready.
0: I would think so.
1: Yeah.
0: Yep.
1: So what's a good takeaway? What is the most important thing, or I'll give two or three if you've got them, the most important two or three things about keeping your kids in school where they should be and not having them have to come home, you have to go pick them up and all of that stuff?
0: Yeah, I would say the biggest thing is practicing healthy habits at home.
1: Right.
0: And so showing your kids and your grandkids that we're drinking water and eating vegetables and getting enough sleep. Sleep is huge. A lot of the students these days aren't going to bed early, or they're not getting enough sleep, and that can be a big struggle for them coming to school. The other thing is finding out what your school district's rules are for going home, so that you can check their temperature before they go to school, and if they have a fever, making sure that you're not bringing them, because most schools, if a child has a fever and you give them medicine, they still actually need to be home. They need to be fever-free without having any medicine in order to come back.
1: Yeah, every school my son attended all the way through, he's in college now, and I don't know what the heck he's doing up there, but all the way through, it was, if there's a fever and it doesn't break with medicine, then stay home another day and deal with it there. I agree with that 100%. Sure. Well, Christine, look, I'm about out of time, unfortunately, but this has been very informative to me, certainly. I didn't know about putting Vaseline on little cuts and scrapes, for example. I did have my son's pediatrician told us, nah, don't do the Neosporin. Why is that, real quick?
0: So Neosporin and other ointments like it have some antibacterial component to it. It's often called a triple antibiotic cream. And so the more that we use that without it actually looking like something is infected, the more that we get antibiotic resistant bacteria, which can turn into a much bigger issue and sometimes even need a stay in the hospital.
1: That is really, really good advice there. I was wondering about that. Thank you so much. All right, Christine Gannon from Don Jeter Elementary School. You truly are a frontline hero. So thanks for taking care of the kids, and thanks for so much of your time today. I appreciate that.
0: Yeah, thanks, Doug. Thanks for having me.
1: Bye-bye. And there you have it. That's what you need to be doing with Neosporin. Wait a couple of days, like she said. I'd always kind of believed that, but then again, sometimes I'll slap that Neo on there quickly. I guess at my age, it couldn't hurt. All right, we got to take a little break here. On the way out, let me tell you about Midway Meat Market out there in Katy, where you can go today, tomorrow, any day of the week. They're open 7 days a week, 8 a.m. to 7 p.m. And what you can get out there is beef, chicken, and pork, cut however you want. You can get 25 flavors, I guess if you wanted to buy them all. 25 flavors of premium sausage. You can get all the grab-and-go snacks that you can imagine. And on top of that, there's a lunch counter there so that just in case you show up hungry, you don't have to leave that way. I find that pretty enticing, and I've actually taken advantage of that lunch counter, let's just say, more than a few times in my lifetime. And if you're a deer hunter, you need to learn the route to Midway as fast as you can before the season starts, because that's a great place to stop on the way home from South Texas or West Texas or up in the hill country, drop your deer off, and it'll be all the closer to home when it's time to go pick it up. And if you're running late from the lease or the ranch, you can drop it off. There's a night cooler there where you can drop that deer off and then give them a call the next morning to let them know how you want it processed. MidwayMeatMarket.com. They're on Old Highway 90 in Katy, just a few miles west of 99 and off of I-10. 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
3: The major averages are mixed in afternoon trading as oil prices fall and bond yields retreat. Big tech is gaining and boosting the tech-heavy Nasdaq, which hit an all-time intraday high and is on track for its second straight record close. The Dow is under pressure as financials drag on the blue chip index. Sliding oil prices are easing inflation concerns, with West Texas Intermediate crude trading over $96 a barrel. The Magnificent Seven big cap tech stocks are mostly higher. Shares Meta are up 1% following their 11% surge yesterday. The rally came after Meta's new AI agent Muse jumped to the top of Apple's App Store. And shares of Apple are up 1% and hitting an all-time intraday high and on track for a record close. Chip stocks are higher and adding to Monday's rally. However, shares of software stocks are falling on AI disruption jitters. That's your Fox Business Report. I'm Hillary Barsky, invested in you.
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1: All right, welcome back to 50 Plus, and thanks as always for listening. I certainly do appreciate it, and you know that. In this segment, I've been watching a press conference in which Vice President J.D. Vance and several other very high-ranking officials in the fight against fraud in this country are speaking live now, proudly proclaiming that they have already saved us $2.2 billion just from, if I'm remembering what they were talking about, just from the Obamacare program that was doling out free money to all kinds of people. It's really great, I think, to hear that this administration is working so hard to rid this country of the staggering fraud that has just crippled us for so many, many years and made so many scumbags filthy rich. I heard bits and pieces of information that were really pretty interesting and damning about that program. According to the man who was talking, I didn't see his name on the screen. Within Obamacare, 35% of the people receiving benefits from that program have never actually used the program. No doctor visits, no meds, but they're receiving checks along the way, and that is really, really messed up. Also worth noting, I think, I was trying to write these numbers down and remember what they meant, but the bottom line is there were something like 10 million people signed up for this program and these are the people who are basically indigent on paper, at least, and receiving money from that program. It was about 10 million before COVID. During COVID, it jumped to more than 20 million just practically overnight. The bad guys had found another way to get more and more and more money. They've also uncovered 1.1 million recipients of this money with no Social Security numbers to validate their qualifications. They're just uncovering one fraud after another almost daily now. And removing existing fraud with phantom people is about the... that's got to be a very high priority in this country, or we'll never dig ourselves out of the financial hole we're in. And yes, I'll acknowledge that there are some Americans, some native-born Americans, who participate in this type of fraud and really rip us off to the nth degree to line their own pockets. But more and more, we're finding out that some of these people we let into our country in the past 5 years have come here basically to support themselves on fraudulent transactions, whether it's in medicine, whether it's in feeding hungry people, whether it's in sheltering the homeless, whatever it is, they find a way to qualify for federal programs and then they get the money, but they don't do anything with it except put it in their own accounts. And the sad part, I learned several months ago, actually, is that all these fraudsters somehow figured out that unless you were stealing more than about $2.5 or $3 million a year, the federal government didn't have the personnel to investigate you, which really makes me ticked off about President Biden and all these tens of thousands of IRS agents it hired during his administration to go after you and me and everybody else who owed the government a nickel, but they couldn't go after people who were stealing millions of dollars from us. That's obscene. All right, let me find something here to balance out the topics and the news so far today. Let's go with this one. Adults are sharing the wildest things they've had to explain to other adults, such as there was one woman whose sister didn't know it was possible, a grown woman didn't know it was possible to drive to Alaska. And for something equally impossible to leave, a woman said that one of her coworkers had no idea that indoor cats used litter boxes. What dreadful thoughts must be swirling around in her empty head? All right, now moving all the way back to segment one when I was talking about Colin Kaepernick and how he got his hat handed to him and he ended up out of football. Speaking of getting booted anyway, representatives of Politico, CNN, and MS Now had their White House credentials yanked on order from President Trump, who in a nutshell said he's tired of those outlets printing fake news and lies about what his administration's doing to protect and improve our country. I can't say I blame him either after watching social media reels that expose the damage that they've done, which in some cases seems to be just sucking the common sense right out of otherwise sensible people of all ages, too. Both, I guess it's kind of tragic and comedic. I've seen lots of people proclaim President Trump to be a racist or fascist or whatever. But when asked what those terms mean, the liberals just stutter and stammer and can't come up with any sort of answer. They don't even try to make up a bluff. They just walk away with their tails tucked between their legs. And onward we trod. So from the desk of I knew it would happen sooner or later, it's going to have to be a wide desk to get that name on it. Abdul El Sayed is catching heat from Senate hopeful Mike Rogers, who exposed a pretty frightening essay written by El Sayed more than a decade ago, but one that I doubt he'd walk back today if he was really pushed. In that essay, which was titled The Pink Ribbon Lobby and Everyone Else, Rogers said that El Sayed blasted breast cancer patient advocates, saying increased funding for breast cancer research was disturbing because it benefited women with social power and privilege. And that, my friends, is just typical socialist chatter to perpetuate the notion that wealthy people do nothing for society and get everything in return. Without wealthy people, the people socialists want to tax into poverty until everyone equally has nothing. Unless you're in power as a socialist leader, you're always going to have nothing once socialism gets here. You'll be just fine, though. Don't you worry. You'll be fine. That's what they're going to tell you all the way until the time it's not and you can't do anything about it. As a quick reminder, by the way, it's wealthy people who are able to hire the rest of us to earn a fair wage in exchange for an honest day's work. Don't think for a minute that socialist government won't clamp down on big businesses and overregulate them into submission. We've become a country of gullible, disposable fools who refuse to read the memoirs and nonfiction accounts written by people who have actually lived in socialist and communist countries. Nobody in their right mind can think that turning over your life to a socialist government could possibly be good for a country that currently cherishes and guarantees so many freedoms. And if you think you've sort of got me on a gotcha moment on the freedom thing after President Trump yanked the credentials away from the three media outlets that have a history of false reporting, you're wrong. Go back to the Colin Kaepernick story we talked about in the first segment. In our country, you can say whatever you like short of yelling fire in a crowded theater or otherwise jeopardizing the safety of other people. But once you've said what you had to say, you also have to accept the consequences of those words. I will defend anyone's right to speak freely and openly about something that's important to them, but that doesn't mean I'll agree with them. All right, moving out of politics as fast as we can. Despite some pretty juicy campaign ads making their way into mainstream media now, by the way, word that modern technology is getting better and better at detecting contraband in the millions upon millions of checked bags and carry-ons at airports. Recently, I believe the man said it was in Tampa, at Tampa International Airport. Somebody, I think, just for whatever reasons, had hidden a blade inside a baseball-style flashlight that was also hidden in the liner of a carry-on bag. The man telling the story, I can't remember his name, but anyway, he's got 40-plus years in airport security, and he said very emphatically that if you try to test these new systems, you will get caught. I've actually accidentally donated 3 or 4 Leatherman Micra tools over the years, but none recently, though. I learned my lesson when I went to a store close to my home to replace one I donated at Bush Intercontinental Airport. And that was years ago, too. And it turned out these things were costing like twice or maybe 2.5 times what I had paid for the one that was taken away from me. I always carry one. I still do to this day, and actually have the one I carry now and a spare in case I ever forget again. Although I don't think I will after paying as much money as I had to. They do come in handy, though, probably about 1,000 times over the years. Little screwdrivers, fingernail file, tweezers, and that inch-and-a-half long blade that they don't want on an airplane. And I understand that. It is a small blade, and in the hands of a 70-year-old radio host poses no real threat. But it is still a blade, and rules are rules. All right, break time again. I'm actually running a little late. New Promise Neuropathy. I want to keep reminding you about this place. Well, these places, one in Spring on Spring Stubner Drive, I believe it is, on Spring Stubner, let's call it. If you're up that way, you know what it's called. And another one down on Highway 6, just east of Dulles, and that one's just opened up in Missouri City, like maybe, I want to say, month and a half ago, somewhere like that. They're doing very well, too, because so many people around here have peripheral neuropathy and want to get rid of the numbness, the tingling, the burning, the pain and pain in the behind, really, of your feet hurting every time you walk down the driveway. 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

0: parents to decline. And if the parents didn't notice or weren't alerted somehow, which is nuts, by the way, that only would empower the teachers and administrators to do and say whatever they wanted in those classes. Anyway, Tallarico said that sex education is, quote, maybe the most important topic, end quote, they learn about in school. And we all can wonder at once why our country and its education system ranks so poorly against so many other countries. He truly is, as so many of his words confirm, a radical leftist and no more connected to Texans' beliefs and plans for our state than Gavin Newsom. And to wrap this one up, apparently there's some new duck face type trend for photos. They're calling it the boob rest pose. It's where you place your hands near your chest, your collarbone, or neck area, or it can be a full-blown grab of those parts if you have them. I'll let you figure it out. We'll talk again tomorrow. Adios.
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7: It's the First Lady's turn. Elisa Brady, Fox News, calling it an extraordinary moment in human history.
8: Our success as leaders will be measured by what remains after we are gone.
7: First Lady Melania Trump urging more support for her Fostering the Future Global Coalition, aiming, she says, to empower children through technology education and saying they need the tools to navigate the future. This as President Trump holds meetings with world leaders, including the new UK Prime Minister and Ukraine's president, after defending the conflict with Iran during his speech to the UN General Assembly, warning against the regime being able to carry out large-scale terror attacks.
9: After giving Iran every chance for a deal, I took action to ensure that neither the United States nor any nation in Seoul would ever have to face such a nightmare, such a catastrophic problem.
7: The president's still not ruling out a deal with Iran, but he also says any Iran decision will not be about the midterms, even as Democrats use the conflict as part of their messaging after a surge in oil and gas prices. Secretary of State Marco Rubio telling Fox.
10: Every world leader you meet with tells the president, we agree they can't have a nuclear weapon. Eventually, someone has to do something about it, or it's going to happen. And then imagine North Korea, but in the Middle East. That would be catastrophic for the world. And you wouldn't be paying $6 or whatever diesel is this morning. You'd be paying triple that because Iran would control it and say, you can't touch us. We have a nuclear weapon.
7: The Democrats have been gaining ground in the latest polls, and the president's worst ratings have been on cost of living. New Fox News power rankings give Democrats a bigger lead in the House, 215 seats to 201 for Republicans in the forecast, which means they would only need to flip three of 19 toss-up seats to take control of the House. 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
1: A Pacific hurricane keeps growing.
2: Hurricane Polo has intensified and is threatening Mexico's Pacific coast with rain, damaging winds, and storm surge. And forecasters with the National Hurricane Center warn that it is likely to grow even stronger. Polo went from a 50-mile-an-hour tropical storm on Monday morning to a 160-mile-per-hour Category 5 hurricane in 24 hours. The storm comes amid a rapidly strengthening El Nino, which has produced 18 named storms already, with more than 2 months still remaining in the hurricane season. While it's not expected to make landfall in the U.S., the storm system is expected to bring dangerous conditions like flash flooding to the southwest midweek. Tanya J. Powers, Fox News.
1: Meantime, the eastern U.S. being warned by forecasters to keep watch on a nor'easter that's brewing, threatening strong winds and coastal flooding later this week. A notable Northeast school claims the top spot in the latest ranking of top U.S. colleges.
3: The best colleges ranking for 2027 from U.S. News and World Report lists the Massachusetts Institute of Technology as the top college in America. It replaces Princeton, which had been number one on the magazine's list every year since 2012. Princeton only dropped to number two. Several metrics were used to determine the rankings, including graduation and retention rates, post-grad success, and how low-income students perform. After MIT and Princeton, Harvard was third, Yale fourth, and tied for fifth were Stanford and the California Institute of Technology. Gernal Scott, Fox News.
1: It's a mixed day on Wall Street. Right now, the Dow remains lower, down 168 points. The S&P has been fluctuating. It's now up 4 points, while the NASDAQ extends its new record. It keeps hitting new highs, up 105. Elise Sabrady, Fox News.

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4: All right, today we open up with sex. Yes. Yes, let's talk about, well, we're not going to talk that much about sex. We're going to talk about sex education. Because evidently, James Tallarico, the Democrat candidate for Senate here in Texas, evidently, based on some statements he made in 2022, James Tallarico evidently thinks that sex education is the most important class in school. That's the one your kids should definitely have to take. Math, yeah. Anybody can take math. English, history, science, that kind of stuff. But make doggone sure they take sex education, okay? Because after all, how in the world can we indoctrinate your children when it comes to certain issues like trans rights and LGBTQ activities? How can we do that if we don't have your child in sex education? I mean, we could, but it'd be a lot harder. So it's important to have sex education for our children. So it got into a whole discussion this morning on sex education, and I'm old enough, without giving my entire age away, I'm old enough to predate sex education in the public school system. There was no sex education when I went to school. There was some sex education when my kids went to school, but it was pretty standard, tame stuff. And the whole idea behind it, as I recall, when sex education, you know, this is sort of the evolution of it. Sex education began because supposedly parents weren't doing their jobs as far as explaining all these things to their kids. So, like everything else in life, the schools assumed it became their responsibility. Parents weren't doing their responsibility. We are going to pick up the mantle and we will carry it on behalf of the parents because we have too many unwanted pregnancies, too many children born out of wedlock, etc., etc. And the problem was, of course, that your kids didn't understand that having sex could get them pregnant and therefore they would have children. And that's something they wanted to stop. That was the reported reason why we needed to do sex education in the schools. But a funny thing happened. We did sex education in the schools, and seemingly it had little, if any, result as far as unwanted, so-called unwanted pregnancies. For one reason, not all those pregnancies are unwanted. There are plenty of young girls having sex with boys for the purpose of getting pregnant. We've reached the point in society now where, you know, there's absolutely no stigma whatsoever about having a child before being married. In fact, married is, as we've discussed many times, married is pretty low on the list for a lot of people. You know, having kids is before getting married. Getting a home is before getting married. Just about anything is before getting married these days. There's absolutely no stigma in most cultures as it relates to that. So as far as cutting down on pregnancies, it doesn't seem to have had the desired result if that was part of what it was supposedly there for. I mean, but that was just one of the stated reasons. One of the other stated reasons, at least by some people, to have sex education in the schools, at least at this point, is to make sure that your children understand that there's more than one gender. There are trans kids, there are LGBTQ plus people out there, and we need to explain who these people are and what it all means, and that's kind of where sex education has gone. That's kind of what it's become. So back in 2022, the state of Texas decided, you know, here's something we think about sex education. We want to put it back in control of the parents. We're not naive enough to think that all parents are going to suddenly start talking about sex with their kids, but we are hopeful that they will, and we at least want to give them the option to make sure that they're the ones that get to explain what they want to explain to their kids about sex. And in order to make sure that that happens, we are no longer going to have an opt-out system. We're going to have an opt-in system. You don't have to opt your children out of sex education. If you want them to have sex education from the school, you have to opt them in. That makes sure that they know ahead of time exactly what's going on, what the choices are, and if they want their child to have it, they can opt them in. James Tallarico was very upset by that. He didn't want an opt-in. He thought, again, sex education was the most important thing. How are we supposed to talk to your kids about trans kids and LGBTQ plus issues unless we make sure that they take the class? So we need to make sure they take the class. We don't want an opt-in. I don't even want, he probably didn't even want an opt-out, but at least that's better than an opt-in. So anyway, he said that back in 2022, just another one of those things that he said over the course of the last 4 or 5 years that are now coming back to show you exactly who James Tallarico is. But it got us onto the topic of sex education in general. Should it be an opt-in or should it be an opt-out? Is sex something you talk to your kids about, or are you perfectly okay with the schools talking about it? What are your limits as far as what the kids should be talking about? And we took some phone calls on it.
5: Dave on Lake Conroe. On the sex education, my brothers and I, we worked on a farm out here during the weekends. So we had 62 acres, paid our way through private school, Catholic school. We had 16 cows and a bull, and that's how we got our sex education.
4: Animal husbandry. Actually, that works very well. You know, in the world, it's not really any different for humans than it is for animals. Well, it is in some ways. Yeah, there's a little more emotion involved in it than it is for animals. Animals, it's just, you know, it's something that they do. I get that. But the purpose is pretty much the same, procreation, right? Although, you know, they do it for procreation. We do it sometimes for fun.
6: Good morning, Bobby from Humble. I firmly believe opt-in. And the more the school teaches, the less control you have. I talked to my girls about sex. Although it was uncomfortable, I controlled the narrative. You let the school do it, they control the narrative.
4: So true. So true. Yeah. Yeah, I don't think anybody finds it a comfortable topic, but it's a necessary one. It's something that should be in the hands of the parents, not in the hands of the school. You should be making that decision. Even if you're not the one who's doing the teaching, you need to make that decision. All right, quick little break. We're back with more in a moment. Jimmy Barrett, AM 950 KPRC.
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4: All right, a little update on what's been going on in Austin, where you've got some protesting that's going on. These are not huge crowds of protesters. These are the Democrat socialists in town, and there are plenty of those in Austin. These are the professional protesters. There are plenty of those in Austin. And, you know, it's the same as it always is. They have not waited for any facts to come out. They have already decided that the shooting was not justified of this illegal alien. This illegal alien's attorney has already made the rounds. In fact, you'll hear from his attorney in this news piece from Fox 4 in Dallas, who I think, you know, is covering this story the way most of the mainstream media would cover it. In fact, virtually all the mainstream media. Because they're not looking at it from an ICE perspective at all. They're looking at it strictly from the illegal immigrant perspective. So let's start with that. Let's start. How is this being reported around the state of Texas? Here is the report, the updated report from Fox 4 in Dallas.
23: Whoa.
1: my God.
2: Cell phone video captured the intense interaction between ICE agents and a 28-year-old delivery driver Sunday afternoon in Austin. Things escalated when immigration officers shot the DoorDash driver, Wilbur Rafael Garces Perez. His attorney shared in a press conference Monday, Garces Perez was taken out of the hospital before he was fully treated and transferred to an ICE processing center about 2 hours away.
3: He was shot here in his back, and they didn't take the bullet out, and they didn't give him pain medication, and they transferred him to ICE to a processing center where he spent the night without a bed.
2: Garces Perez called in and spoke on speakerphone. With the help of a translator, he said an unmarked SUV tried to hit his car. Then he realized it was ICE agents trying to pull him over.
23: He asked the ICE officer if he could please at least pull over so that they could detain him. They said no, and they sideswiped him, basically. He did a U-turn to try and find a spot to park so that he could go with them, and they basically ran into him and then shot him.
2: More video of the encounter is starting to appear online. One shows Garces Perez still sitting in his car, surrounded by ICE agents and Austin police officers. Authorities take him out of his car. The Department of Homeland Security says he had a final deportation notice, but his attorney argues that he never got one.
3: He had a work permit. He was seeking asylum. He changed his address with the immigration court, and a notice of hearing was sent to his old address. He didn't know he had a hearing. He didn't go, and so he got a deportation order in absentia, which is a very common thing.
2: This is the third time federal immigration agents have shot someone in Texas since immigration operations ramped up under President Trump. Federal authorities are investigating, and Monday, the Austin Police Department says it's conducting its own investigation, asking the public for information.
3: We are fed up with ICE and DHS telling us lies about what has happened in these incidents where people are being murdered and shot.
4: Okay, so there's the typical mainstream media reaction. You know, we don't have all the facts, you know, but the left is painting a picture, and the immigration attorney who's working for this illegal from Venezuela also painting a picture, you know, painting a picture. It's all ICE's fault. He didn't know that, you know, they were looking for him. He didn't know that he'd missed a hearing, which I'm a little skeptical on that one. But even if I give the benefit of a doubt, you know, do you believe that, you know, that ICE just rammed the vehicle and just shot without any reason to shoot? Because that's what they want you to believe. Now, I think, of course, that is half the story. And there's another half to the story to it. The question is, from the other end of things, you know, where's the other side? I mean, in a world of fair and balanced in news, you at least report the other side. I'm happy to report both sides. We got the more liberal perspective. Let's get a more conservative perspective. Here is a former ICE director, temporary ICE director, Todd Lyons, his take on the shooting in Austin.
24: I'm very angry about this.
4: Here's the mayor first.
24: I'm
4: of Austin.
24: Extremely unhappy. A person being shot on the streets of Austin by someone purporting to be law enforcement. With the nature of ICE and the way ICE is doing its business these days and the chaos that we see it performing and fomenting, there's no reason for us to be surprised by it.
25: You know, these politicians, when they go ahead and they just start spouting off about information that they don't have firsthand, they have no knowledge of the case, and the problem is, with inflammatory comments like the mayor, this is the reason why these politicians spark these riots, and we have issues with ICE officers being hurt, being challenged, and, you know, unfortunately these pursuits happen because what these politicians are doing are going out and bashing what the men and women of ICE are doing every day to make this country safe again. And when they go out there and they take to the microphone and they give these facts that are not facts sometimes without looking at the case in the whole, let the case play out. right? You're going to have Homeland Security investigations investigating it with the support of DOJ and FBI. Let the facts come out first. The bad thing is, you see these protests going on now. These are sparked because politicians, like you said, go to the microphone and spew these facts that are sometimes just not true. This is what the American people voted for, right? You had over 80 million people that sided with President Trump, that they wanted these criminals taken off the street. They wanted mass deportation. And that's what they're getting. President Trump has kept his promise. He is to make America safe again. The brave men of, you know, men and women of ICE are out there every day. You have CBP out there that are protecting the border. We're going on 16, 17 months now with no releases into the interior. That's unprecedented. And this, honestly, crime is going down. And it's because of what the Department of Homeland Security is doing. And it's what, you know, President Trump has kept his promise to the American people. And that's why you still see support for ICE and support for these removals. Because, you know, if someone has a final order, Bill, they're in the country illegally. Mm. They need to be removed.
0: There's no doubt the polling information favors ICE on this versus illegal immigration. The numbers have gone down. You know, the support has gone down to a certain extent. I mean, to be fair about it, it has. And it's because of all this negative publicity and reporting. But it certainly makes you a little bit more understandable about why the president feels the way he does about the coverage that's been going on and why he's wanting to ban news outlets like CNN and Politico and MS Now, because they are decidedly one-sided. They think they have every right to be as one-sided as they want to be. And technically, I guess they probably do. At the end of the day, there will be a sympathetic judge that will rule in favor of these media outlets. There's no doubt in my mind about that. They will rule in favor of these media outlets. I was talking to Bob Price about that. Bob Price is with Breitbart, Texas. Here's my conversation with him about the way Trump is trying to handle this this progressive media that reports nothing but negative stories about him and his administration. I'm guessing there's going to be a sympathetic judge somewhere who's going to say that all these media outlets have the right to coverage regardless of what they report on the president, Bob.
1: Well, I think they absolutely will find a sympathetic judge. That's not hard to do, unfortunately. So there's plenty of Trump-hating judges out there that would probably love to take this case on. But, you know, that said, I don't really agree with the president's action here. I understand his frustration. I get very frustrated watching the lamestream media's coverage of a lot of these stories. It's just basically fake news. You know, it's part of how I got involved in journalism. Many years ago, I was in Houston, and there was this incident that happened. I don't remember the details of it now, but I knew enough about it that when I was in Atlanta the next day, and CNN was covering that incident, it's like, that is not what happened there. And so that really made me start looking at the media in a different way, and it eventually led to me getting involved in reporting myself.
0: You know, it's been going on this way for a long, long time, though. I guess at this point we should just be kind of used to it, shouldn't we? I mean, the opposite was occurring during the Biden years. Biden never made himself available for press conferences, or rarely did. Rarely, if ever, talked to the media, and the media covered for him. You know, it's pretty painfully obvious who they were rooting for back in that day, just like it's painfully obvious who they're rooting against. They don't think that they have any obligation to report the truth.
1: They don't, and that's very unfortunate. You know, Andrew Breitbart was a very strong leader for journalistic integrity, and he actually went out and attacked one of Tucker Carlson's guest, who was just spewing anti-Israeli hatred and very fake information about that. And so Andrew went out and attacked him on that. You know, it's been going on. This attacks on the media have been going on for a long time by both administrations. Hillary Clinton famously said during the 2016 campaign that Breitbart News had no reason to exist. And of course, we had little to any, if any, access to the White House briefing room during the Obama administration, during the Biden administration. But President Trump opened the press room not only to Breitbart, but to other alternative media sources as well, because he wants the truth to get out, because he knows what he's doing is the right thing. He's probably the most transparent president in American history in terms of press availability, talking to the media, working with the media, and getting his agenda out to the public.
0: What do you make of Trump TV? Now that we know that there's going to be YouTube channels, going to be Trump TV, they're going to put all of his highlights up there, all the things that they're trying to promote.
1: Well, we had heard that this was in the works from his, even during his first administration. There was talk of the president forming some kind of a TV broadcast or streaming service. And so this is a way for him to bypass the media and put unfiltered information out there for the general public to see. And, if Fox News doesn't want to do full coverage from the White House, then he'll just put it out there and the people can see it for themselves.
0: That is Bob Price from Breitbart. Quick little break. More coming up. Jimmy Barrett, AM 950 KPRC.
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0: So just to continue our conversation a little bit here about the president and how he's trying to deal with these media outlets, MS Now, if anything, they've gotten any worse. They double down, triple down, quadruple down. I don't know how many more downs they can do here as far as being the anti-Trump television station, but they are. That's who they are. I guess they are hoping, and maybe there's some legitimacy to it, that the negative publicity for President Trump will get to the point where that will actually become the thing to do, is to watch them to get your feelings fulfilled about why you hate Donald Trump so much. I mean, as long as there's Trump derangement syndrome, they'll be in MS Now. I don't know what happens after that happens. Maybe they become the official media outlet of the Democrat Socialist. I would guess they're well on their way to being that. But everybody's making a bit of a deal here, and it's interesting that the President Trump and Mayor Mondami of New York City evidently are very, at least when they get together, are cordial with one another. They seem to have at least one thing in common, and that's New York City. Trump loves New York City. Trump is a born and raised New Yorker, so there's always going to be a soft place in his heart for New York, even though he doesn't live there anymore. And Mondami, of course, has a soft place for getting federal money for his city, because after all, the things he wants to do, the socialist programs he wants to do, cost money, so he needs all the government help he can get his hands on, and the best way to do that, of course, is to be nice to Donald Trump. So the two met yesterday, Gracie Mansion in New York. Here's a little bit on how that whole press conference went.
1: Mayor, to you first, what's your response to President Trump banning outlets from the White House grounds? Did you challenge him at all about this in your meeting with him? Historians and legal scholars have called it textbook authoritarianism. And Mr. President, are you banning outlets like MSNBC, CNN, and Politico in order to distract from the Iran war and high gas prices?
2: Yeah, I told the president that we're going to have all of the members of the press here on the lawn, and that is something that I believe in, as everyone, no matter the opinion or the critique, that we engage, Mr. President.
3: It's interesting because they said they were going to boycott me, but they never boycott me. So I wasn't very worried about that. Look at all that press. But no, I'm not. I'm only doing it because I think the press also has an obligation. And, you know, I won in a landslide. I won the election in a landslide. I've done great things. I've done a lot of great things. I've settled 8 wars. We have the best economic numbers for the country in the history of our country. We have $21 trillion pouring in, the biggest number ever. Any country was 3. Nobody's ever done what we've done. I never get anything positive. It's always negative, even having to do with the war. We've done so well. We have told, look, they're not going to have a nuclear weapon. Let me just put it that way. And they're not doing well. They're not doing well. In fact, I have meetings on it today. They're doing very poorly. You would think that an outlet would write at least reasonably well, but never. If you look at CNN, it's fake news. If you look at MS Now, I don't even know what MS Now is. I guess it's the MSNBC, what it used to be, or MSDNC, as some people call it. That's Democrat National Committee. But it's just biased news. And I think that these outlets have an obligation to be fair. And if they're fake news, I really think I have an obligation not to allow them into another very special house. This is a special house, Gracie Mansion. Well, the White House is the most special of all houses, I have to say. And I don't even think the mayor would argue with that. And I think I have an obligation not to let fake news. They're very bad for the country, very bad for national security. So I have that obligation. So we'll see how it works out.
0: So it's been very interesting to watch. There's an interesting reaction to the dynamic of Trump and Mondami. Mondami, a devout socialist, even though he refuses to call himself that, he is, if not a communist. And President Trump is probably one of the best examples in our country's history of capitalism. They couldn't be more different. Yet somehow they have managed to find a few things that they find mutually inclusive, things that they agree upon or at least want to work together to try to do on behalf of New York City, which is interesting that they're able to come up with that. They were talking about this on The Five yesterday. Jesse Waters and Harold Ford Jr. were talking about, you know, how unique, especially in this political climate, it is to see two so very different people from two very different perspectives somehow manage to get along and to at least talk to one another, if not cooperate with one another. Here's a little bit of that.
4: You get the wood wraparound porch. So quaint. It's the Amish wooden furniture. I don't know. That place needs an update. And I guarantee you Donald Trump offered his services to probably knock it down and redo it. But it's a big week at the UN. He's here in town. He could have made him come to Trump Tower, but he went to Gracie Mansion instead. You know, I thought it was a nice, gracious move. And if those two could get along, anybody in this country can.
5: Yeah, that's a really good point. And Harold, we were talking during the break. You and I both like this. And I think that President Trump, the thing that he really likes when he goes and visits Mayor Mamdani is everyone plays hail to the chief. And he's showing him how great it is to be president, because Mamdani's never going to be president, is he?
6: Well, he can't be because because he was not born in the United States. I probably wouldn't vote for him either, but he's legally not allowed to do it. You look at the two of them and you're reminded, to your point, this is how governing, this is how politics, what you want in politics is for people to deliver policies that will make your lives better. And these two have said some of the most awful things about one another. I mean, I think President Trump may have said something about him 48 hours ago that was terrible. And now they're standing side by side, hopefully going to get something done. I remember when Ronald Reagan and the great Tip O'Neill, the great relationship they had that allowed them to work on Social Security reform, that allowed them to work on immigration reform. The last time we had immigration reform in the country was under President Reagan. And all of the things that they were able to do because they had a good working relationship. Even people forget Abraham Lincoln. I invoked his name. He had great Democrats he worked with, including his Secretary of State, Ed Stanton. So there's a history of this. There's a great book written on this, A Team of Rivals, by the great Doris Kearns Goodwin. Not right at the same level that my friend Martha McCallum's new book, when you talk about the Book of Valor and talking about the history and the greatness of our country. So I love this, and I hope more of it happens, and I hope young politicians can see you can be difficult with one another, you can say awful things about one another, but when elections are over, it's time to work together.
4: I like how Harold just compared Trump to Lincoln.
6: No, I didn't do that.
4: That's what I heard.
5: I heard it too.
6: Reagan.
5: I thought, that's your top three presidents, Reagan, Lincoln, Trump. I think that's great, Harold.
6: The good thing about Mondami in there also, the president loves New Yorkers. So if Democrats win the majority and Hakeem Jeffries becomes a speaker, another New Yorker that President Trump would likely get along with for all the reasons that have been set around the table.
7: I heard the Lincoln comparison too, for the record. I would just say this is what Trump does, and he does it well.
0: Okay, well, all right. I don't mind the concept idea of talking to people on the other side. I don't mind civil discourse. I don't mind after election is over to try. And it used to be a lot easier to do it when there wasn't such a huge gulf between Democrats and Republicans. It used to be a lot easier to do. But now we are at the point, mainly because of Democrats. I'm sorry, but that's the way I feel, that the gulf is just, it's just too wide. I don't see the point of trying to work with a socialist. If you work with a socialist and help the socialist achieve some of the things he's trying to achieve, then by nature, you're going against capitalism, number one. And number two is you're helping that party to succeed. And if that party succeeds, there'll be more of it. So I would be very limited in any kind of cooperation I'd want to give to a socialist or a communist, because that's not what I want this country to be. Which is not to say that I think that President Trump wants, you know, New York to continue down the road to socialism. But I think we have to be very careful about who we cooperate with and under what circumstances. Now, if you want to cooperate with a mainstream Democrat, or what used to be a mainstream Democrat, to try to help them get rid of socialists, I'm all in favor of that. All right, quick little break. Final segment coming up. Jimmy Barrett, AM 950, KPRC.
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16: Hey, what's up? It's Mario Lopez. Back to school is an exciting time, but it can also be overwhelming, and kids may feel isolated, a vulnerability that human traffickers can exploit. Human trafficking doesn't always look like what you expect. 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
0: All right, final segment today. We're going to talk about guns. Because a court case, I don't know if you've heard about this or not, but a federal ban on the sale of handguns to 18, 19, and 20-year-olds has been ruled unconstitutional. And it only worked in the realm of federal sales. And it never really made sense, you know, to have different rules at for private sales versus federal sales based on age. Although I guess that we could get into a debate, and we kind of do a little bit with our next guest, Richard Hayes. He's with Armed Attorneys. He's a gun rights advocate and specialist in the field of law. Richard Hayes, you know, we can argue about, you know, what constitutes an adult, because an 18-year-old when I was 18, I think, was a lot more mature than your typical 18-year-old today. In a case maybe should be made that we shouldn't consider 18-year-olds adult anymore. But if, as long as they are, then they should have the right to do everything else that 18-year-olds do. Here's my conversation with Richard Hayes. Obviously, this is a big change, not just for those who would purchase handguns, Richard, but for those who would sell them.
21: Yes, and so the primary, and thank you so much, Jimmy, for having me on. The restriction we're looking at is in 18 U.S.C. 922, and it relates primarily to FFLs, or Federal Firearms Licensed Dealers. And we have a specific part of our United States Code that says passed by the Congress that restricts these gun stores from transferring handguns and handgun ammunition to otherwise law-abiding 18, 19, and 20-year-olds. Now, we had a case, and it's been lingering for half a decade now, called Reese v. ATF. It's been renamed Firearms Policy Coalition v. ATF, and it's in the Fifth Circuit. And that was a constitutional challenge to that particular law. And right now that case is still being litigated, and they're fighting over, you know, what's the scope of this. But in the meantime, we have a big intervention from the Department of Justice. On September the 17th, the Department of Justice has put out a memorandum saying, hey, we're not going to criminally prosecute federal firearms licensed dealers who transfer these handguns and ammunition to these law-abiding 18, 19, and 20-year-olds.
0: You know, I find that kind of interesting, too, because, as I mentioned, the Omnibus Crime Control and Safe Street Act of 1968, clearly they were trying to use this as a crime prevention technique. But if you are checking the background of the people you're selling these firearms to, and it's been determined they haven't broken any laws, then, you know, then that shouldn't even be part of the consideration, should it? I mean, we're supposedly selling these weapons to people who are crime-free.
21: Exactly right. I mean, they undergo the same kind of checks we see with somebody just a year older. You know, they're going through the National Instant Criminal Check System. They're querying whether they are, you know, a fugitive from justice or a convicted felon or convicted of a misdemeanor crime of domestic violence. So they're still going through those checks. And to back up just a little bit, I mean, 18, 19, and 20-year-olds, we'll just use Texas as an example, can purchase handguns. They just have to do it in a private sale, or they can receive it as a gift. And so really this restriction was just between the gun stores, the federal firearms licensed dealers, and these 18, 19, and 20-year-olds. So this case isn't about the legal possession. That's been well settled. 18, 19, 20-year-olds, they can legally possess handguns. This is just that one transfer requirement that made it difficult to engage in you know, folks' right to keep and bear arms.
0: You know, Richard Hayes, what I always find interesting about any of these arguments is trying to determine what an adult is. Are you an adult at 18 or 19, 20, 21? And depending upon what it is you want to do, the law varies. Should there be more consistency about what we constitute as an adult, what age we consider an adult to be?
21: You know, that would be really instructive. But we have, you know, you think about all of the legal requirements that attach to a person when they reach age 18. They can be drafted into the military. They can serve on a jury. They can enter into contracts. You know, they can make very serious life decisions. But, you know, the decision or the ability to protect themselves, you know, that one, for whatever reason, is up in the air. And so, yes, some consistency would be helpful because we, you know, obviously we want folks to stay on the right side of the law, and just creating this administrative confusion, it doesn't help anybody.
0: Now, I'm guessing, too, that those, and I might be one of those.

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5: Hope at the United Nations. I'm Lisa Brady, Fox News. As President Trump holds meetings with multiple counterparts, including Ukraine's leader.
6: Sitting alongside Ukrainian President Volodymyr Zelensky on the sidelines of the United Nations General Assembly, President Trump says the two are figuring out a solution to end the war against Russia.
7: I think it's going to happen. I really do. I believe it's going to happen.
6: President Trump says he intends to talk to Zelensky about recent Ukrainian strikes on Russian diesel and energy facilities.
7: There's also a serious hit on the price of diesel. The diesel oil, diesel fuel has gone up quite a bit.
6: Russian President Vladimir Putin is expected to travel to Miami later this year for the G20 summit hosted by President Trump.
5: Fox's Jared Halpern at the White House. Earlier, President Trump telling reporters U.S. and Iranian officials had a meeting shortly after his address to the U.N. General Assembly, where he said he has a choice to make between making a deal with Iran or possibly annihilating them.
8: The terrorist regime is behaving badly, not because they are strong and confident, but because they are weak and desperate.
5: He called for a united stance in the economic pressure campaign against Iran. Obamacare enrollment is stopping for more than 700,000 people the Trump administration says are believed to be fraudulently enrolled. Vice President J.D. Vance says that adds up to more than $2 billion.
9: The average American child receives about $4,000 in health care benefits every single year. That means that we are saving 550,000 American children's worth of health care that was going to fraudsters and now will go to the essential services for which it was meant to go.
5: Eligibility requirements and verification also being ramped up as part of an ongoing fraud crackdown. Democrats have accused the administration of trying to sabotage Obamacare. 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
5: 6 weeks to Election Day, Democrats are gaining in new power rankings.
13: The Fox News power rankings conclude that the average of several reputable polls gives Democrats a 7-point advantage in the House with an overall 11-point advantage in upcoming midterm elections. A vibe check on Democrats' increasing favorability means the rankings have shifted for 15 House seats in favor of Democrats. Georgia's Senate seat went from lean to likely Democrat, and the Kansas Senate seat went from likely now to just lean Republican. Voters are less likely to vote for candidates who support a number of President Trump's policies, including tax cuts, Israel, the Iran conflict, and data centers. Jessica Rosenthal, Fox News.
5: The rankings also find voters are 50% less likely to vote for someone who backs Democratic Socialists of America policies.

0: and 53% less likely to back someone who wants to abolish ICE. The Democratic nominee in the Michigan Senate race, Abdul El-Sayed, is focusing in part on gas prices.
1: Michigan has a distinction last week of the highest spike in gas prices in the nation. Diesel hit a record of $6.88 a gallon, and that's what he's talking about. His Republican opponent, Mike Rogers, just won the endorsement of the Detroit News. A top issue for him is health care.
2: I just can't think of a more important issue to the people of Michigan than health care, their costs, their rising costs, and how we get to the bottom of this.
1: Well, you've got some Democrats keeping Kamala Harris at an arm's length. El-Sayed is going to do an appearance with her today. They're doing a roundtable discussion on black maternal health. His opponent called that desperate.
0: Fox's Mike Tobin in Detroit. In Sri Lanka, 15 men just sentenced to life in prison for their role in bombings that killed more than 260 people on Easter Sunday in 2019, targeting churches and hotels across the island nation and inspired by ISIS. An hour to the close on Wall Street, the Dow down 153 points, the NASDAQ still hitting new highs. I'm Lisa Brady, Fox News.
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sort of as a coda to this conversation about extremism and a tolerance for political violence that seems to be growing in this country, unfortunately, mostly right now on the political left. We ran through some of the numbers in the last segment. It's not even just hypothetical. I'm reminded, and this is chilling, and I've played it before, and it turns my stomach, but I'm going to play it again. It reminds me of recently there was a DSA socialist gathering in Seattle, keynoted, if you will, by Hassan Piker, who's this it boy on the left, you know, kingmaker, running around campaigning with people like Abdul El-Sayed and others. And he decided to do this fun bit on stage in front of a packed house where he was going to sing, do karaoke to a Charlie Kirk tribute song after Charlie had been murdered. This was recently. And they were like, oh, haha, what a cringe song. Isn't it funny? These weirdos wrote this song for Charlie. Just listen to the audience. The fact that he did this at all is horrible. Listen to the audience reaction in the background. Cut 37. That's it. Stop it right there. They had already jeered at He Lived for Jesus, groaning, jeering, and then Unafraid to Die. And he was mugging for the crowd and being very melodramatic for humorous purposes. They're all having a big laugh over the tribute song to Charlie Kirk after an assassin shot him through the neck and killed him, leaving two kids without a dad in a politically motivated left-wing attack. And here are the left-wingers cheering loudly the line in the tribute song, Unafraid to Die. That dovetails with the data we talked about in the last segment. Feel like we've got a problem, don't you? We'll be right back.

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2: A surprise meeting at the UN. I'm Lisa Brady, Fox News. Two Trump envoys meeting for about 3 hours with Iranian officials, including the foreign minister, at the United Nations, where President Trump warned earlier today he has a decision to make about possibly making a deal with Iran.
3: Or do I annihilate the Islamic Republic and do it quickly, never giving them a chance to kill and destroy people and countries again?
2: He says Iran is attacking ships and neighbors out of desperation, not strength, and suggests they're waiting to see what happens in U.S. elections. Iran state media is reporting that they conveyed strict conditions to U.S. representatives, including for reopening the Strait of Hormuz. President Trump also telling world leaders the U.S. will not slow down on AI and rejects any attempted globalist scheme to control AI as he continues to challenge warnings that a slower pace of development and regulation are needed to help minimize risk.
3: These are the same people that are now saying that AI is going to kill us all, that robots are going to attack us, and that everything is going to be a total disaster. Same group of people.
2: Though he also acknowledges every new technology brings challenges, AI is expected to be one of the issues discussed during a White House summit and state dinner this week with China's president. Former Vice President Kamala Harris back on the campaign trail to support Senate candidate Abdul Al-Sayed in Michigan.
4: Because on this subject, I know he will be a champion.
2: The two attending a roundtable on black maternal health in Detroit. Al-Sayed's Republican opponent, former Congressman Mike Rogers, calling it a desperate effort to save a flailing campaign. One new Suffolk University poll gives Al-Sayed a 7-point lead. A mixed finish on Wall Street. The Dow down 185 points at the bell, but the NASDAQ hitting new highs. 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
2: An ex-teacher and coach in Minnesota is now charged over a sexual assault that happened decades ago.
17: David Arthur Rome faces two counts of criminal sexual conduct for allegedly assaulting a student between 1985 and 1988. Rome was a teacher and wrestling coach at an academy for the deaf in Faribault. The unnamed male victim reported the assault last year. Investigators found Rome living in Tennessee on supervised release from a federal conviction. In an interview, Rome was shown a team photo with him and the alleged victim in it. He said he was the coach, but could not remember who the students were in the photo. Officials in Rice County, Minnesota, are asking for a warrant to arrest Rome across state lines. Gernal Scott, Fox News.
2: After months of testing, Waymo is expanding its autonomous vehicle fleet to Las Vegas.
18: Waymo says dozens of its new Ojai minivan robo-taxis will serve an area of Las Vegas that includes parts of the Strip. With 13 external cameras, 4 kinds of sensors, and AI mapping, the company calls the vehicles 16 times safer than human drivers.
19: Because of the amount of calculations it's doing, because of the amount of sensor data that's coming in, and it's not about like what's happening exactly right now, it's already understanding the flow of traffic and where that vehicle is coming into.
18: Waymo spokesperson Mark Lewis speaking with Fox 5 Las Vegas. The expansion follows a software update after Waymo temporarily recalled thousands of robo-taxis for driving into construction zones.
2: Fox's Christian Goodwin. Waymo has been ramping up operations in several cities as Amazon also works to expand its robo-taxi fleet, and Tesla has begun to operate in select markets, even as federal safety officials investigate issues and safety standards. Recapping stocks, the Dow dropping 100.

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0: He has a decision to make on Iran, a possible deal or annihilation. Trump envoys later holding a lengthy meeting with Iranian officials. Iran state media says strict conditions were conveyed to U.S. representatives. The president also holding meetings with several other world leaders, including Ukraine's president, who says an energy site ceasefire could be a first step toward ending the war with Russia. The president calling artificial intelligence super intelligence, and though acknowledging every new technology has challenges, he says the U.S. will not slow down, despite tech leaders calling for slowing the pace of development for safety reasons.
1: There is no such debate like that here in China. In China, AI is coming from the top down. It is President Xi going, let's go full speed ahead. The money for data centers coming from the government. They're going to put $300 billion into it over the next 5 years.
0: Fox's Steve Harrigan in Beijing. The Chinese president heads to the White House this week for a summit and state dinner. Back at the UN, President Trump also signing a deal with Denmark and Greenland today, an agreement that keeps Greenland under Danish control but paves the way for more U.S. bases there aimed at strengthening Arctic and North Atlantic security. 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
6: The gigantic government sucks. 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

A New York man on the way to a court-ordered drug program was busted with drugs. Imagine that. Now, in his defense, the program was a potluck. I think that's what he was supposed to do. Hi, everybody. Kenny Webster here. Coming up on the show, some of my friends are going to be stopping by. We're going to do a deep dive with comedian Jesse Payton and gun rights activist at Steve Loves Ammo. We're going to take a look at the 1612 Project. We're going to dissect assisted suicide in the realm of Canada and all the disturbing things happening up there. But before we get to any of that, why don't we start off with this? The people who have actually lived under Gavin Newsom and Kamala Harris, which is to say Californians, those brave souls who treat electricity like a rumor and housing like it's a collector's item, are not exactly standing on I-5 with foam fingers screaming, take this national show, take our political candidates all across the country. We want Gavin Newsom and Kamala for president. Turns out they don't. They are souring. According to Politico, that very earnest, objective, far-left communist news outlet, who still thinks that nuance is a personality, they're reporting that the excitement for a Newsom 2028 run from 48% in March to 37% in September. Essentially, Californians do not want Newsom to be president. I'm talking about liberal California. The very people that elected this guy the first time now hate the idea of him moving to Washington, D.C. Harris, same thing. As soon as the rumor became AOC could be running, suddenly Kamala went from 41% to 28% in popularity for 2028. Guys, that's not a dip. That's a California freeway at 5 p.m. Everything's moving backward, and nobody's sure who's driving. Something to think about. Now, among Democrats, apparently the numbers get a little perkier here. The way a leftover salad gets perkier if you drown it in ranch dressing, 61% of Democrats and Democrat leaners say they'd be excited about Newsom. Kamala Harris, majority of Democrats, 55%, would rather she stay home and practice her laugh in front of a bathroom mirror until it stops sounding like a smoke alarm having an identity crisis. The point is,

0: Politico report tells us what we already knew. The people that ruined California probably shouldn't be running the rest of the country. But the real story is a little simpler. It's actually a little meaner. The people who know these two, the way a goldfish knows its bowl, do not want them running the aquarium. Living under Newsom, living under Kamala, is like hiring two interior designers who both insist the house looks better if you remove the walls and the roof and the whole concept of the inside. Basically, no house at all is what they're saying. Californians have seen the product. They don't want this to be a national thing. They're not ordering the family size. They didn't want the individual fun size serving. And this is also why news outlets like Politico keep trying to gently usher Kamala toward the exit with a flashlight and a pamphlet titled, "Hey, have you considered starting a podcast?" Everyone knows she's already lost the big one, twice if you count the long national fever dream in which she was vice president and the company, the country, the nation we live in basically kept asking, what exactly is she in charge of exactly? No one really knew. She's the top choice of Democrat voters in a lot of national polls, which tells you everything you need to know about Democratic voters and nothing you need to know about how to win Ohio. The media's theory is that a tall, gelled, straight white guy who looks like he was 3D printed in a Sacramento conference room has got a better shot against J.D. Vance than a woman whose resume includes words like lost, also lost, diversity hire adjacent, once dated a guy who could get you a city job if you laughed at his jokes, Willie Brown. Remember all that? Well, Newsom has never worked at a McDonald's, but at least he looks like he might own the franchise and then regulate the fries into extinction. That's kind of what Gavin Newsom is known for. The media, the press, the national news cycle, they do not see it their job as reporting the news. That's not what they're trying to do. They don't want you to know what's going on. To them, the locals have already tried the product. They sent it back. They know Californians don't like Newsom any more than they like Kamala. Remember when they tried to remove Gavin from Newsom from office a couple years back? They're hoping you forgot. The media, that is. People in California, remember. The press sees their job as standing in the kitchen and yelling, "Hey, trust us. The national version will be different. It will be better." It's the same energy as a restaurant that burned down your neighborhood insisting you'd love the chain. It's fine. The local thing sucks, but it'll be great when we go national. Still, headline or no headline, Kamala remains the front runner for most of the polls for the nomination, kind of the way a shopping cart with one locked wheel remains the front runner for most determined object in the parking lot. Something to think about there. The voters who know her best have already voted with the enthusiasm of it left the building, took the last train out of Union Station, and is currently living off the grid in Ohio or Idaho under an assumed name. Anyway, California's spoken, and they spoke softly through a power outage, through a shortage of water, through a crime wave, through an era of their state government where they actually gave people a ticket as long as you didn't shoplift more than $600. And what they said was, we already dated these two. We're not ready for the whole country to get pregnant with them, which is kind of disgusting. The thought of Kamala Harris getting pregnant kind of makes you wonder why anybody even needs Ozempic. Just think about that, and you'll never eat again.
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0: If you're looking at the news this week from Wall Street, you probably noticed some of these tech stocks. 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
0: All right, we're back. Some of you didn't even know we were gone. Exciting news. Halloween is here. It's the last day of summer. Well, technically, it's the first day of fall. It starts when the sun sets, which means Spirit Halloween is back. Halloween costumes are back in stores. Candy corn beer is now a thing, which I think is great because it's never too early for children to start drinking, you know?
16: The old family pack of Bud Light.
0: Yeah, why not? Happy Halloween. Jesse Payton, comedian Jesse Payton, is here. Gun rights activist Steve Loves Ammo in the building right now. And we're live on KPRC all over Southeast Texas. We're live streaming on social media. How are you feeling? Did you say that your voice was a little sore when you got in here? Is that what?
17: Yeah, a little bit. Yeah.
0: Steve, if you're not feeling well, I could help you kill yourself with that.
16: Wow, that escalated quickly.
17: Well, I have to move to Canada then.
0: Yeah, whoa, what? You're judging the Canadians, Jesse?
16: Absolutely.
0: How dare you? You're not better than our neighbors to the north.
16: Yeah, was their motto? Death, freedom, and the pursuit of happiness.
0: That's right. That's true. That is kind of their thing. Well, why don't we just go ahead and dive into some topics this afternoon? Thanks for joining us. To those of you watching us live streaming online, great to be here with you. Okay, 2016 was the year Canada legalized the MAID program. It's legalized assisted suicide in Canada. What does it stand for? It stands for medical assistance in dying. Not the most clever name, but that's what they call it.
16: Wow, that's cool.
0: I know. They're like, it's a weird thing to do. Your grandma, you're like, hey, would you like a maid?
16: Yeah, we call it inheritance expediting.
0: That's exactly right. So 2016, it's been a decade now since they legalized assisted suicide in Canada. And by 2021, it had become very common. They widened the hole. Isn't that...
17: I think Jack Kevorkian should have just waited like 15 or 20 years and it would have been okay.
0: Yeah, exactly.
16: Absolutely.
0: Hmm. Wasn't widening the hole how you described your marriage?
16: Yes. Unfortunately, I wasn't the one doing it.
0: And that's why he's not married anymore. Anyway, they widened the hole. Chronic conditions. Death does not have to be coming soon. Track 2 is born. You're not dying yet. You're just tired of living like this, right? So suddenly you could get killed. The government would help you commit suicide, not just because you had cancer, but because you were depressed or you're unhappy or whatever it was.
17: Or living in Canada.
16: Right, yeah.
0: Now, at some point here, this has become the most common way people kill themselves in the nation of Canada. Canada's healthcare plan now includes a complimentary dirt nap. Canada used to be our nice neighbor who brought extra beer and apologized for existing. Now they're the neighbor with a laminated menu that ends in lethal injection. MAID has become government-assisted suicide. So common now, it's one of the most common ways people are dying in the nation of Canada, which I think was the plan all along. On the screen right now, I have a photo of this elderly woman. And you guys probably heard about this. 83-year-old Christian grandmother was euthanized against her will. She died covered in blood with her hands clasped in prayer. She did not want to die. This has been all over the news today. This has been getting a lot of attention because it's a very grim story here. 83-year-old Christian grandmother euthanized against her will, according to the Daily Mail and a handful of other news outlets. Peaceful basically saying, not everybody that is participating in assisted suicide was participating. Steve, you probably covered this the most closely. What are your thoughts?
17: Actually, I didn't. I want to know
0: Than Mr. Penis joke over here.
16: Well, it's similar to, you know, states' rights abortions, but instead of having to cross the border to get a late-term abortion, it's just going to be a 783rd trimester abortion.
0: That's exactly right. It's a lot. It's very late-in-life abortion, exactly.
17: Why was she covered in blood?
0: Because
17: was she like fighting?
0: Let me pull up the whole report here. She was covered in blood because, yeah, apparently it's
17: maybe the IV came out or something. Yeah, I don't know.
16: Maybe Patrick did it.
0: Oh, God.
16: Sorry, went too far.
0: Okay, 2 days before her Christian grandmother's assisted dying procedure in Ontario, Bridget Cranandunk.
16: All right.
0: That's her name. Sat her down to make sure she knew exactly what was going to happen. The 83-year-old was invisible disbelief, began crying for 45 minutes, said, "I made a mistake." Bridget.
16: But she spelled made M-A-I-D.
0: In a cognitive test, she got every question wrong, believing her two living siblings to be dead. 48 hours after she wept uncontrollably at the notion of maid, she said to have died with her hands clasped in prayer, covered in blood due to a botched first attempt at connecting the IV administered by a nurse, allegedly not wearing gloves. But then again, you know, why do we need to put alcohol swabs on someone right before we execute them?
17: Right.
16: Yeah, don't want an infection.
0: Seems a little pointless.
16: Can you imagine, though, like your life is on the line. You're trying to recant your agreement to assisted suicide. Mm-hmm. And then they give you an aptitude test. Can you imagine how hard that test would be?
0: It is a little
16: pressure. The pressure of that.
0: It is a little grim. Well, I think the point of the aptitude test was, if you fail the aptitude test, it's like saying, look, this person doesn't know what's going on. Maybe they don't want to die. If they pass it and they say, yes, kill me, that speaks more to the fact that, like, okay, they're ready for assisted suicide. This woman did not want to do it, and she didn't really seem to know where she was. Her so riddled with dementia that she'd forgotten she agreed to this. And when they brought her into the do the assisted suicide, she was terrified at the thought of it, which is pretty grim. It's a very macabre way to tell someone that it's the humanitarian way to hit the exit button.
17: Yeah, it's kind of a contrast. In Canada, if someone doesn't have good cognition, they put them down. Here in the United States, we just elect them in Congress.
0: That's right. Weirdly, in Canada, she's just about at an age to become president, isn't she?
17: Is that Mitch McConnell? I don't know.
0: Right, exactly. If Mitch McConnell was a Canadian lawmaker, would they have dragged him back into parliament? And now you're starting to wonder which is worse and which is better. Right. Jesse, you're the classiest guy in the room. Why don't you?
16: The Mitch McConnell, it's perfect. That's exactly what she looks like right now.
0: Poor thing. Isn't that sad? It's all very sad.
17: Yeah, it is.
0: And anyway, this is just the grim reality of what we live in now.
17: It's like the end state of socialized healthcare.
0: Yeah.
17: You know what I'm saying?
0: Since we're already doing dark news stories, I'm going to jump to a different one here. Yeah, dark. Thank you. We'll get to the more lighthearted stuff a little bit later. You guys are probably aware of the fact that in Michigan right now, the guy running for Senate, the candidate the Democrats have picked, this is supposed to be, you'd think, an election cycle where any moderate is going to win an election against Trump. That's what we've been led to believe.
17: Right.
0: And the Democrats have picked a guy who is a raging communist and a Muslim sympathizer who runs around hanging out with Hassan Piker. Now, Hassan Piker is somebody that praised 9/11 and said America deserved it and that we were worse than Al-Qaeda. So in case you're not aware of who Todd Beamer is, he was a passenger on Flight 93. I'm sure you probably know what that is. His dad is narrating a new political attack ad against Abdul al-Sayed for campaigning with Hassan Piker, who, as we just explained, really seemed to enjoy 9/11. Here's a little bit of what that political ad sounds like, and to those of you watching us live streaming on social media, what it looked like.
18: You good, brother?
19: America deserved 9/11, dude. I'm saying it.
20: Do you think America then is worse than Al-Qaeda?
21: Pound for pound, yes, we have caused tremendous terror all around the world.
22: Abdul, are there any views that Hassan holds that you disavow?
23: I'm not here to disavow people's views.
0: Some I'm not here to disavow your views.
24: My son, his name was Todd Beamer. He had little boys aged 3.5 and 1.5. He had a wife, Lisa. She was 5 months pregnant.
0: It says here Todd Beamer was a passenger on Flight 93, obviously died on September 11th.
24: And decided we need to fight back.
25: Then they responded to him, and he said, okay. Let's roll.
24: Those 40 free people on Flight 93 were not victims. They were killed in action. When I hear anyone suggest America deserves 9/11, my question is, who would say that?
19: America deserved 9/11, dude. I'm saying it.
0: That's pretty good editing you've got.
16: Right, yeah, good Lord.
0: Who would say that? And now a shot of Hassan Piker, followed by a shot of Hassan with Abdul, and Abdul saying he does not disavow Hassan's political beliefs.
1: Abdul, are there any views that Hassan holds that you disavow?
2: I'm not here to disavow people's views.
0: It's pretty powerful stuff. And now the problem is, this is a guy that's running for office in Michigan, home of Dearbornistan. In Michigan right now, they want to bring Macklemore to Dearborn to do a concert for the local hijab and burqa wearing residents. I don't know how that would work, though. You can't separate. You can't have a gender exclusive concert in the middle of an American city, or can you? Steve, your wife's Muslim. What do you think about this?
17: I was just going to say, how will Macklemore ever know who's in the audience?
0: Yeah.
17: It's not gonna a mattress firm? Or
0: did you guys see this? Gaza. I was trying to explain to my co-host, Steve. He's a little older than me. You know, he's a young boomer. I'm an elder millennial, so we have the Gen Xers between us. Steve Johnson, my morning show.
17: Oh, I thought you were talking about me.
0: No, not you. Steve Johnson, the Walton and Johnson show.
17: Yeah.
0: I was trying to explain to him why it's so funny that Gaza is going to put up a mural of Macklemore. I was like, what could I compare this to? Imagine they're putting up a mural of Captain and Tennille, you know, Muskrat Love. Or like, imagine they were going to put up a poster of Jimmy Buffett. Jimmy Buffett was anti-Israel, and they're like, finally, a cheeseburger in paradise in the Gaza Strip.
16: That's hilarious.
0: That would be ridiculous. I was like, Macklemore is a white rapper from a decade ago who didn't get played on rap stations. They played him on rock stations because it was for white kids. Mm-hmm. And Steve's like, yeah, I get it. It sucks. Well, now he's the face of the resistance. That's all it took.
17: Maybe we should just get Jake Paul to go rap over there.
0: Well, Jake Paul's in the news now. As a matter of fact, Jake Paul is in the news, and we'll tell you about it right after this. Stick around. If you're watching us live streaming on social media, we're going to be back in seconds. To those of you enjoying us on the radio, we'll be back in just after a word from this sponsor.
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7: The major averages finishing mix with the tech-heavy NASDAQ climbing for a fourth day, powered by an AI chip rally and notching its second straight record close. Financials were the worst-performing sector and dragging the Dow lower. Oil fell for a fifth day, with West Texas Intermediate crude settling under $90 a barrel. The Magnificent Seven big-cap tech stocks were mostly lower in choppy trading action. Shares of Apple were up around 0.25%, with the tech giant finishing just shy of a record. The Dow down 185 points, the NASDAQ up 122, S&P 500 down a fraction. Shares of Shopify rose 7%. The online shopping platform is teaming up with Meta, with plans to allow Meta's Muse AI agent to complete purchases on behalf of users with the e-commerce platform's roster of stores. That's your Fox Business Report. I'm Hillary Barsky, invested in you.
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0: All right, Prince Harry just made his first public appearance since relocating back to England. He's left California. Not surprisingly, he was showing his dad how to send money on Venmo. I think that's what most of us were expecting from him, you know? Poor guy. He sent his dad a friend request.
16: Hey, that's right.
0: On Venmo.
16: I thought Prince Harry was Whoopi Goldberg.
0: Right.
16: Sorry.
0: No,
16: not very cultured.
0: No, it's two totally. One of them's a ginger-haired.
16: Oh, and one of them has a lot of hair and probably testicles. Whoopi.
0: That's right. And anyway, they both hate you.
16: Yes, absolutely.
0: But neither of them are big fans of you, Jesse Payton. You did nothing wrong. You didn't deserve to be hated by them.
16: No.
0: All right, if you're just waking up, welcome to the afternoon. It's a little late in the day here. We've been talking about assisted suicide and 9/11. A lot of really fun topics so far. But now we're going to dive into something a little bit different here. Maybe you guys have heard the Somali fraud ring. It is not limited to just Minnesota, obviously, or Michigan. Apparently, there are also Somalians out in really wonderful places like California. Minnesota was supposed to be the one-off. Don't look at Minnesota. That's just Minnesota, we were told. Then a reporter started walking into neighborhoods in Seattle, and that was when she discovered there are daycare centers in Seattle that also are ran by Somalians and don't have any kids at them. Now, one of the things I like about this, no offense, Nick Shirley, but there's just something about this reporter. I don't know what it is. I can't put my finger on it. There's something about this reporter I like more than Nick Shirley. All right, I'm going to narrate this because we're watching a video right now of a woman that looks a little bit like Pamela Anderson walking around in a low-income part of Somalia. I'm sorry, Seattle. It's hard to tell the difference. And from what we could tell in the video, there's no kids at the daycare center. The local people that are not Somalian that live in the area really don't seem to like the Somalian neighbors that much. The Somalian people call the cops on this pretty blonde girl, not because she was asking questions about their daycare center. They were just offended they could see her collarbone. Because I guess that's not true, Jess.
16: It's not.
0: They said they were being harassed. Full burqa. No kids at the daycare center. I guess we should expect that. Now, they've racked in hundreds of thousands of dollars monthly from what we could tell from the report. This has been going on for a while. Nick Shirley is the one who started the domino drop on this, but eventually it found its way to an attractive blonde woman on the West Coast. And if your daycare takes $70,000 a month and has the foot traffic of a timeshare presentation, you're not really a child care center, are you?
17: No, not at all. This is Katie Davis Court. She reported about with Andy No, about Antifa in Seattle.
0: And he's from out there as well.
17: Yeah.
0: He's a gay Vietnamese Canadian. And weirdly enough, he's one of the most right-wing people in Seattle for some reason.
17: I mean, they're pretty left in Seattle. So.
0: He's also the guy that wrote the book that he wrote a book about Antifa. And the banjo player from Mumford & Son read the book and said on social media he thought it was a good book. And they kicked him out of the band. Mm. That was his only crime, was saying, I think this book about left-wing terrorism is interesting.
17: Right.
0: He might have been saying he liked the terrorism. We don't even know. Apparently, he was too right-wing for Mumford & Son.
17: I'm thinking maybe they found the reason to kick him out the band.
0: Yeah, they just needed
17: Oh, that's the reason. Yes.
0: Yeah. Okay, you loved Mumford & Son. That must have really upset you, Jesse.
3: The
0: yeah,
3: Son right or Mumford?
10: Both. I'm a huge fan.
0: Yeah.
10: I'm still, I don't know why Kenny couldn't put his finger on who this girl was, because she's the love of my life, Kenny. I don't know why you...
0: You want to marry her. Jesse, does it shock you to learn that this isn't a problem that's just limited to Minnesota and Dearbornistan? I mean, California had the Medicaid fraud, Medicare fraud. Now we learn more fake. If and you're
17: the,
0: running
17: the Nigerian a... Nigerian guy, too.
0: The prince that emailed me. No, he's real.
17: No, the I one that him, went back to... was it Nigeria or another country where he built a mansion back home? He did Medicaid fraud.
0: It was Nigeria. Yeah,
17: it was.
0: For a minute, I was thinking, you know, you thought they all looked the same, Steve. That you almost accidentally
17: I'm
0: did
17: just
0: a racism.
17: Noticer. That's it.
0: Just a guy that notices stuff. Well, anyway, there was a Nigerian guy that was raking in money and built a big mansion with it. And you only seemed racist as you said that. That actually was true. I shouldn't have thrown you on the fire of. You didn't.
17: That
0: you
17: was
0: didn't,
17: racist against white people.
10: That wasn't racist, Kenny. He wasn't over here doing math. So,
0: well, I don't know about you guys, but I can't stand a heckin' racist. Damn heckin' racist. Get them out of here. There's one thing I don't like. Jesse, you love racism. What are your thoughts on this?
10: I want to open up a fake daycare center so this girl will come knock on my door. This is amazing.
0: If you ran a daycare center, this woman is a solid 10, and she comes knocking on your door.
10: I will be like, I'll give back all the money. Come in. Let's do an interview.
0: How did you've been following this story closer than any of us, Steve.
17: Have I?
0: Yeah, you.
10: I've been following this woman.
17: There's just rampant fraud throughout our entire country, and it's not limited to just Somalians as well.
0: That's good cover.
10: In all reality, though, how is this stuff still going on with this much light being shined on it?
0: But to Steve, to your point, it is an awful lot of Somalians that are doing this.
17: Yes, there are.
0: Do they all know each other?
17: Maybe they're all related. I don't know.
0: Well, that would explain the foreheads.
10: Look at me. I am the daycare now.
17: Like, I am it? The idea of the light bulb going off.
0: God. Is there the Learing Center? Wouldn't you think if they all are doing the same scams, they would have tipped each other off to the fact that there's journalists coming? Or
17: No, because I think the DAs and prosecutors don't care either. And there's no accountability. So
0: certainly not in Seattle. No. Seattle doesn't strike. I always think of like Kurt Cobain. Alice in Chains. It's like Seattle's really changed since the 90s, hasn't it?
17: Yeah.
0: When did
17: grunge to Somalia.
0: How did that happen?
17: I don't know.
0: What was that all about? The other day, Howie Mandel.
17: This is Kurt Cobain's fault. Actually, Courtney Love.
10: Right,
17: Courtney Love didn't do what she did, then we wouldn't have little Somalia in Seattle.
0: Did you just drop a massive conspiracy theory on us right now?
17: 100%.
0: Do you think Courtney Love killed Kurt?
17: Oh, I know it.
0: I'm willing to listen.
17: Yeah. Well, no, she did this. Some people from Somalia called her, and they want. This is the conspiracy. So Courtney Love is in cahoots with Somalians. So the reason why they have these Learing Centers in Seattle is because Kurt Cobain was the only person in the way of this.
0: Wow. Kurt Cobain.
17: I just made that up on the fly. That's not
0: really.
17: Like that.
0: Really, that's not real. I can't believe.
17: I'm going to clip that and use that for sure later.
0: Where did you serve? I know I've asked you this 1,000 times. Afghanistan.
17: Yes.
0: And that was the main thing, right?
17: And Iraq. Yes.
0: And that's two places. Mm-hmm. Iraq is apparently not friendly with us anymore. The new Iraq.
17: They've never been friendly with us.
0: But they don't. Well, we were told that we put a guy in power that liked us, but it seems like the Iraqis are now sympathizing with the Iranians. Are they Shiites or Sunnis? Or
17: they have
0: little of both.
17: Yeah,
0: they got all of them.
17: Yeah, Sunni, Shia, and Shiite.
0: What kind of Jews live there?
17: I don't want to say that on the air.
0: it's probably one or two. I got to think. What was worse, Iraq or Afghanistan?
17: Afghanistan for sure.
0: Really? Because Iraq still had a subway or something, right?
17: Yeah, they're like a second world. 1.5 country, maybe, not complete third.
0: Seeing what you've witnessed now, do you kind of feel like Muslim countries need a strong dictator? They can't. We take a dictator out in one of those Islamic countries, and they're just the extremists, the militias take over, right?
17: Yeah, I mean, Saddam had Iraq on lock.
0: Right.
17: He really did.
0: I guess what you're saying is...
17: We need a
0: guy like that to take over. Do you have any thoughts on the new Syrian dictator we just put in charge? This guy was one of the Al-Qaeda leaders a decade ago. Now he's hanging out at the White House with Trump. I think Joe Biden's CIA put him in power. Isn't it a little convenient that right when Joe and Kamala clearly lost the election, suddenly there was a massive coup or whatever it was in Syria. They overthrew the government. They got rid of Bashar Assad after all these years. Right. That's amazing. Just in the nick of time before a guy became president who we all thought was going to be anti-war. Turns out he wasn't. Suddenly we figured out how to get rid of the Bashar Assad guy and put some militia dude in charge. That's a little convenient.
17: Yeah, everything happens for a reason. To me, there's like no conspiracies.
0: No.
17: Because everything happens for a reason. They do this on purpose.
0: Well, that's my problem with the anti-conspiracy theorists. They're almost as bad as the conspiracy theorists who believe everything. Because it's like, hang on, you don't believe in any conspiracy theories? You think the government's just sitting around having all these secret meetings and they're not conspiring? You don't think there's anything they're keeping from you? It's just totally transparent. That seems a little unlikely.
17: Yeah. Bootlickers.
0: Was it better with Tulsi Gabbard in charge of the DNI?
17: Probably.
0: Yeah.
17: I know. I think what's his name that got released from Border Patrol?
0: Yeah,
17: Mark Wayne Mullen is a disaster.
0: He sucks.
17: He is terrible.
0: Totally.
17: Well, I think one of Trump's worst picks.
0: I think so too.
17: Greg Bovino should
0: as
17: still
0: bad
17: be there.
0: As Jeff Sessions was as Attorney General the first time.
17: Yeah,
0: the first time around is like, here's Trump's Attorney General. Hey, there's all these people doing lawfare against the president. Jeff, are you going to do anything? Well, I don't want to get involved. You know, we don't want to. It's not really for me to say. It's like, what are you talking about, dude? Jeff Sessions sucked, but Mark Wayne might be worse.
17: And Jeff Sessions might be the right-wing's version of Abdullah Syed.
0: That's a good point. Mm. Yeah, absolutely. You mean because he touched kids?
17: No. No, that'd be for Jesse.
3: Stop it, government. Get out of my life.
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0: Right. All right, guys, we're back from break. I love me some Wendy's. I'll tell you what, it gives, this isn't a commercial for Wendy's. Wendy's will straight up give me diarrhea for 3 days, but I'll still eat it. Hmm. They're having trouble right now. They were struggling, closing down locations all over the country. They brought back the yellow packaging for the food. They thought that would help make the food taste better. For some reason, I think it does. Anyway, it didn't work. Now, then they declared Chapter 11. So now Wendy's is giving away one of their fans' most requested things ever. Directions to In-N-Out Burger. That's their yes. new business strategy, apparently. Are you guys old enough to remember when Wendy's had a pasta bar and a taco station and a salad bar?
24: Yes.
17: Well, they had the finger and the chili, too, and I think they discontinued that, correct?
0: Oh, people were mad that there was a leaner, healthier meat in the chili? Is that what people were upset about?
16: In Texas, we'll take a finger in the chili as long as there's no beans.
0: What is it? Wendy's in the 90s, Pizza Hut in the 80s. To me, that was peak America. Yeah, that was the big red cups. I would love one of those big red plastic cups now. It's probably the reason why I can't have children. So many microplastics in my testicles. I don't even need prophylactics. Who cares? Right. But at any rate, I loved it. I thought it was great. Pan pizza. Do you guys remember the book club at Pizza Hut? Did you guys have that?
16: Yes, where you got a pan pizza if you read a certain number of books.
0: I knew you were raised by a fast food restaurant.
16: That's right, exactly. So,
0: right. Jesse doesn't really know his dad, but he knew the Pizza Hut guy.
16: Yeah, I knew how to get free food because my dad wasn't there.
0: He was really good at the way to get free food. Steal. It turned
17: all the leftovers of leftover Penthouse magazines. Yes.
16: That's how I knew Wendy's had the salad bar. I would just go eat out of that for free.
0: Isn't that also how you met your ex-wife?
16: Yeah, how I met your mother. Her name is my daughter, Wendy.
0: All right, anyway, quickly moving past this conversation. I have noticed something. The woke, you go woke, you go broke in America. Do y'all remember the 1619 Project? Everybody remembers this fantastic little moment in American history. For those of you that don't, Nicole Hannah Jones wrote the famous Times Magazine piece, it's the 1619 Project, and it was all about how America was started because of racism. And it turns out it's not really true. She said the only reason we created the American government was because we wanted to defend the institution of slavery, which was not true. It says that's a historically inaccurate. There were people involved in the creation of America who wanted slavery. There were also people that didn't, people like Alexander Hamilton, for example. And at any rate, she's also famous for this little blunder. A woman who once famously said it shouldn't be up to parents to decide what children learn, in case you don't remember.
4: And I don't really understand this idea that parents should decide what's being taught. I'm not a professional educator. I don't have a degree in social studies or science. We send our children to school because we want them to be taught by people who have an expertise in the subject area.
0: Yeah, and don't worry about your five-year-old's gender. The kindergarten teacher will figure that out. It'll be fine. At any rate, this woman who is a Pulitzer Prize author, weirdly enough, says she's not smart enough to decide what her kids should learn in school. Well, it turns out we should have listened to her. It turns out that's probably true. She's in the news today because she deliberately sent her daughter to a troubled school, one of the worst schools in New York City. And then shockingly, her child did not learn anything. She did not learn math. She did not learn to read. The New York Post reports that Hannah Jones purposely sent her daughter to the worst school in New York, despite being rich, having money, status, time to send her kid to the best school. And her kid was pretty upset about it. The girl yelled in one fight, according to an essay, "So you had money to send me to one of the best schools, you chose not to because other kids are disadvantaged. You wouldn't put me in a great school. Sometimes I wish instead of always thinking about other kids, you would have thought about me." Now, despite her claims and why she told her daughter she was putting her in a failing school, Hannah Jones didn't help any of the other children either. She said she thought the school would improve by having her kid there because her kid's a rich kid. And all it did was make her kid dumber. There's no vortex of intelligence that sucks you in, but there is a vortex of stupidity, it seems. If you send your kid to the worst school in town, they might become a gang member, a drug addict, or even worse, a basketball player.
10: But they'll learn how to dodge bullets.
0: Yes. It's a good point.
10: Yes, you got survival skills. It's a good mom right here.
0: You know, that's a good point. They got rid of dodgeball, which I always thought was great.
10: Yeah, now it's dodge bullet.
0: Steve, you're a parent. You have a child.
17: This whole segment or story is a case to homeschool your kids.
0: Right.
17: 100%.
0: It's maddening, isn't it?
17: Yes.
0: Yeah, it really is. And homeschooling's become more popular than ever since the pandemic. Is that what you do, or do you have
17: We use a Celis program, and it's like $50 a month. And my son, like, he has a path. He was having issues with math, and we as parents saw him. He was taking 1 or 2 seconds for each answer. To answer a question is like, dude, you didn't even work out the problem. So we remediated his math course, and now he's like an A student.
0: Imagine that. In Texas, which, you know, we're Texas, man. There's a Texas radio station. In our state, we have the school voucher program. I have friends that don't like it. I think it's great personally. You have to be a disadvantaged single parent, I think, to qualify for it. It's hard to get on that program. But you could probably just lie and say you're Somalian, Steve. You thought about doing that?
17: I just haven't leered enough.
0: You haven't leered enough? No. Jesse, you have kids you've never met. What would you do if they, you know, wanted to go?
10: I don't care, Kenny, as long as they don't come around me. I don't have kids, Kenny. I've changed my phone number every time. I don't know.
0: Smart. Jesse actually owns a Maserati, and the license plate says,
10: "No kids." That's right. And yeah, because I changed my phone number and blocked you on Tinder, didn't fit on a license plate.
0: Did you have to apply for that license plate, or was it? Did it come with the car? How did that end up?
10: No, it was a suggestion and a condition of my probation.
0: that you not have kids.
10: I was trying to get F them kids, but Jeffrey Epstein already had that.
0: It was already taken. Yeah. It was done. Not fair. Well, as it turns out, guys, coming from a rich family doesn't always make you smart. It doesn't always mean you're going to be in the best school. And see, my co-hosts here are already rolling their eyes at this one, because a couple guys, I want to hate them, but whenever they talk, I do seem to agree with all their political beliefs. The Paul brothers, who famously faked a boxing match with Mike Tyson. I think most of us probably agree that wasn't real. They were at the Pentagon this week, and we're not really sure why.
5: The pleasure and the privilege of getting a tour of the Pentagon, and what a cool experience. We see all the men and women here who are serving this great nation. I don't think there is any greater commitment to sacrifice than those who are willing to live, die, and fight for their country. So I think it's you guys who etch your names in history as you fight for and allow us in this country to have that freedom
6: where we can prosper and be happy and be the great nation that we are. So a deep personal thank you from myself, my brother, and all of our fellow Americans.
0: I want to hate them, but they do seem to agree with most of my political beliefs. Mm-hmm. Of course, they've also created things like this abomination, a bunch of white boys rapping in Malibu. There's no, they did a music video, and there's no black kids in the entire music video. You got to really try to be a rapper and not know any black guys, I got to think.
16: Go back 10 seconds. What is this? They have a KFC knockoff reference, and it says OFC. Did you see that? Watch this.
0: Well, we're on the radio, so people don't understand.
16: You can't see it. That's right. There it is.
0: We're watching a music video of Jake Paul wearing a T-shirt that says OFC.
16: But it's in the representation of the KFC logo, right. So they eliminated all black people from the video and then took the Kentucky Fried Chicken logo and culturally appropriated it. Yeah. This is all... It looks like Saved by the Bell if it was shot in Compton instead of Beverly Hills.
0: The other thing that's weird about this music video is he seems to know 12 guys and only one girl, which is exactly the opposite of what I would have assumed about the Paul boys. But then I don't know, maybe we're misunderstanding. Maybe they're more woke than we think.
16: Yeah, that's very wokeism right there. Yeah. Lots of boys. And they all look like alpacas with those haircuts.
0: All right, all jokes aside, Jake Paul and Logan Paul, are they going to help with military recruitment? I mean, they are popular with the kind of, with the age group that Trump needs to join the military that Pete Hegseth needs.
16: It's just, I thought it was, I love the message. I really do. And I make a lot of jokes about it, but the message was great. He's like, hey, there's nothing better you can do than to fight for the freedom of this country. And he's like, but maybe you guys don't know who I am. I got my claim to fame by being on YouTube doing the whip and the nay-nay.
0: Yeah, I got famous dancing on TikTok. Anyway, you guys go to Iran. Have fun.
16: How were those barracks in Iraq while I was dancing on my mansion in Malibu at 18 years old?
0: It's cool. Your girlfriend could come backstage. You can't. Steve, you were in the military. Yeah. You remember being a young man once. I know this wasn't what was cool when you were in your early 20s or late teens, but any thoughts?
17: I would say if Jake Paul would not get me in the military.
0: Yeah.
17: No.
0: No, you wouldn't? No. Mm. Wouldn't do it? No.
17: No.
0: Even at the age 20 or 19 or...
17: No.
0: I don't... We didn't grow up with a generation that wanted to watch people play video games.
17: I don't know. Maybe if Jessica Alba was up there, maybe she could convince me.
0: Well, she's an old lady now.
17: In the day, though. Come on, man.
0: I get your point. Hey, yeah. I want to thank my guests. Jesse Payton is here in the building right now at Steve Loves Ammo. Follow Steve Loves Ammo on social media. He's on Facebook, X. You're on the Talk Ticks and the Book Face.
17: Yes, I'm on my second TikTok.
0: And the iGrams and the YouTube of views and all that good stuff.
17: Yes.
0: Jesse Payton and I will be in Fort Worth Friday and Saturday night telling dirty jokes at Big Laugh Comedy Club. Come hang out for that. To those of you in Shreveport, Bossier, I'll be at Three States Harley Davidson at noon on Saturday in Shreveport, then back to Fort Worth. Come hang out with us if you're anywhere in the area for any of that stuff. To the rest of you, I love you all. We'll be back bright and early tomorrow morning for more of what you bought a radio for. To those of you watching us live streaming on social media, we will read your comments as soon as we finish this broadcast. Hang out.

0: All right, Jesse Payne and I still in the building. Here comes the after show, kids. Looking at the news this week from Wall Street, you probably noticed some of these tech stocks. 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
1: U.S. Attorney for the District of Utah, Melissa Holyoke, detailing the charges against the 34-year-old.
2: For unlawful secretion, destruction, and delay of mail, for illegally disposing of mail-in ballots.
1: Officials stressing this is part of the DOJ's crackdown on voting law compliance across the country.
3: Fox's Kristen Goodwin. Wall Street stocks held near their record highs as oil prices eased again. The Dow lost 185. The Nasdaq up 122. 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
1: The latest Fox News power rankings conclude Democrats overall have an 11-point advantage this fall with a 7-point lead in the House. But the rankings also looked at what voters want to hear. They are 58% more likely, for example, to vote for someone who wants to tax billionaires, and 53% more likely to vote for someone who wants Medicare for all. They are also 50% less likely to vote for someone who backs Democratic Socialists of America policies, 53% less likely to vote for someone who wants to abolish ICE, and voters are less likely to support a candidate endorsed by independent Vermont Senator Bernie Sanders by a 10-point margin. Jessica Rosenthal, Fox News.
3: Former Vice President Kamala Harris in Detroit today campaigning with Democratic Senate candidate Abdullah Sayed, who says the visit is about Democratic unity. A former state trooper from Florida criminally charged with sending data from AI-connected cameras to friends.
16: Florida Highway Patrol says a trooper was fired and arrested for allegedly sending his friends data from Flock cameras using social media apps like Snapchat. Alan Fernandez is now charged with sending that data, including photos taken by the cameras of car license tags, to at least a dozen people. Florida state investigators say the data came from restricted databases and that Fernandez was trained to know what constituted improper use of the systems. The Flock cameras have been a politically touchy subject, citing concerns over privacy and warrantless surveillance. In Miami, Evan Brown, Fox News.
3: The Greenville County, South Carolina coroner says actors Hayden Panettiere died from an accidental overdose of several drugs, including fentanyl. The 36-year-old was found unresponsive in an apartment in the city on August 16th. Greenville police say the investigation into her death is continuing. I'm Lee Silasera. This is Fox News.
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0: have some fun on a Tuesday, and an enormous Tuesday. Maybe you thought to yourself, it's been a slow news day. Well, not on my end, it hasn't been. It's been a gigantic news day, full of highs and lows and ups and downs, as so many news days are. Democrats are insane and violent, and there's a new poll out that is probably the most disheartening poll I've ever seen about how they feel. We will go into that. Donald Trump did an outstanding job at the UN, and that really, really matters, and I will go into that. Rubio said something, I like Rubio, said something I did not care for about Iran. We'll talk about that. All that we are going to discuss once again, the poison poured into the black community by people lying, and so much more, emails and so much more coming up tonight on the world famous Jesse Kelly Show. Now, I'm going to begin with something that I'm not going to begin with. Look, I'm stupid. I went to community college. I know that doesn't make sense, but just hear me out. There's a poll. They polled Democrats. And the poll was, well, the title of it was Democrats Want Trump Out by Almost Any Means Necessary. Okay? I'll put it to you this way. One of the questions on this list was, President Donald Trump was assassinated. How would Democrats feel about that? Do you know how many Democrats would oppose that outright? 32%. 25% are neutral. 43% are on board with it. These people cannot be allowed to have power again. They cannot be allowed to have power again. Now, I will come back to that because there's a lot more to it. I wanted to lay that out first because I'm about to get upset once again with the GOP and the messaging leading up to a midterm election that very well may not go our way. And let's remember this fact. There are degrees of an election not going your way. For instance, here's one for you. Let's make it about us. The Save America Act. You want that passed, right? I want that passed. Trump wants it passed. Pass the Save Act. Pass the Save Act. We've said it 1,000 times. Okay, we're all on board. Why didn't we get it passed? Here's the long and the short of it. We don't have a very big majority in either chamber of the House, in either chamber of Congress, not the House or the Senate. The majority is slim. We don't have enough people. That's why we didn't get it passed. And all it took was in the Senate, just two or three Republicans, these rhino swampy losers, to oppose it. And that screwed us. So yes, we have a majority in the House. We have a majority in the Senate. And we have the presidency. There's no question. And it's better to be in the majority than in the minority. But let's again realize there are degrees to this thing. If we were sitting here, you and me, and we were sitting on, let's say, a 30-seat majority in the House, 20-30-seat majority in the House, and let's just say, for the sake of argument, we had 60 United States senators, 6-0, not totally outside of the realm of possibility, you just got to pick up one here, one there. If that was the case, we would have been passing the Save America Act and other things. We have a majority, but not a big one. Now, heading into the midterms, I get it, you get it. Diesel's expensive. Regular gas is expensive. Beef is expensive. Groceries in general, things are expensive. People have had their standard of living reduced in the last 4 or 5 years, and they've had that reduced because inflation has crushed the value of the dollar, and people are unhappy. Maybe this is you unhappy with their financial lot in life. I get it, and you get it. And because of that, we're looking at things like this. Rasmussen, Democrats open up an 8-point lead in the House. All right. Let's assume we're going to possibly lose the House. By how much? If we lose the House, and let's say we barely lose the House, Democrats have a 5-seat majority. That's not ideal. We don't want them appointing the head of all the committees and them being the Speaker of the House. It's not ideal. I know that. It's not ideal, but not the end of the world. We can survive. We'll trudge along, you and me. Now, what if it's a 20 or 30 seat majority for Democrats in the House? And as long as we're going along the Ragnarok road, what if it's a 20-30 seat majority for Democrats in the House with 51 votes in the Senate? The last Democrats who opposed abolishing the filibuster, they got run out of their party. That would be Sinema and Manchin. They were both senators. Those two senators are the only reason the filibuster still remained. The communists were so angry about it, they sent both of them packing back to their home states. Let's say, for the sake of argument, we're looking at a 20-30 seat Democrat majority in the House and 51 senators. That will be a disaster. We'll survive, don't get me wrong. We'll live to fight another day. But my goodness, you know what will come? I'm telling you right now. Chris, go ahead, write this one down. And please, please, Lord, let me be wrong. You know they're going to pass amnesty if they get a majority in both houses, right? Because they'll shave off enough Republicans. You won't need that many. They'll shave off enough Republicans to get to the vote thresholds they need, and they'll pass amnesty. So Democrats never lose an election. Okay, all right, right. We don't have to stay on that. Let's understand there are degrees to how bad November is going to be. And what we do between now and November is going to go a long way to determining how November goes. And when I say we, I mean all of us. You have a role to play in this. I have a role to play in this. Our elected officials, the people in the administration have a role to play in this. People on TV on our side, on radio or podcast, people have a role to play in this whole effort. So back to what I have discussed again and again and again. Messaging matters. Messaging matters. Extra when you enter an environment like the one we have now. And that environment is this because of the insane money printing during COVID, plus shutting down the economy, plus massive bills. The normal person has lost 30 to 50% of their buying power. And just the last 5 years, people are angry all the time now. When the Biden administration, when they were in there and they were running their stupid mouths about how great everything was, all it did was make people mad. It made people angry. You can't say that about the economy when people can't afford the groceries they're used to affording, when they can't afford a tank of gas. My son, my 17-year-old, got to me last night and he kept storming in. He said, "Dad, you have any idea what it just cost to fill up my car?" He didn't have that kind of money. Now, don't get me wrong. He's hardcore righty, but there's palpable anger out there. And when there is palpable anger about people's lot in life, you have to be extremely disciplined and careful about how you message that, because you are, if you're a politician or a political person, you or me or anything else, you are dealing with nitroglycerin. You know, that super explosive, super combustible liquid where, I mean, you can't shake it around too much. If you drop it, it's going to explode. You have to hold that thing like a newborn baby when you are discussing the cost of anything right now. And by the way, Democrats know this. Republicans know this. Well, at least they should know this. This should be widely known across the political spectrum. You can message different ways about different issues when you start talking about the economy and affordability and gas prices and diesel and all these other things. Now you have a newborn baby in your hands. And you better walk real slow. And you better watch where you're going. you better be real careful. And once again, I'm not seeing the appropriate care. We'll talk in a moment.
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0: 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You're listening to hip hop radio here. Apparently, we're playing Run DMC on the did. Chris, I don't think we've ever done that before. Where did that even come? What is wrong with you? Anyway, it's the Jesse Kelly Show on a Tuesday. You can email the show, jesse@jessekellyshow.com. Now, I'm going to do a little experiment with you, and I'm only going to give you a few seconds. Sorry, I probably should have done it before the break. You're a political person slash historical person, no question. On some level, you are. Otherwise, you wouldn't be listening to the sound of my stupid voice. So, as far as famous political quotes go, what are the ones that stand out most in your mind? I'm talking about through all of history. Is there one, two, three political quotes you can think of that have stood the test of time? I'll give you just a couple seconds. I'll give you to the end of Frito Bandito to see if you got it right. Just think for a moment. What are those quotes by political people, kings, queens, prime ministers, whoever it may be, that stood the test of time?
1: Ay, ay, ay, ay. I am the Frito Bandito, I like Fritos corn chips, I love them, I do. I want Fritos corn chips, I'll get them from you. Ay, ay, ay, ay. Oh, I am the Frito Bandito. Give me Fritos corn chips and I'll be your friend. The Frito Bandito, you must not offend. Munch, munch, munch a bunch of Fritos.
0: Let them eat cake. You ever heard that before? Of course you have. Even Jewish producer Chris has. He doesn't know anything. You've heard of that before. That's Marie Antoinette. That's France. Hundreds of years ago. How is it that you, an American, in the year of our Lord 2026, have heard the phrase, let them eat cake? One of the most famous phrases that's been passed down for the last couple hundred years. Why? Why did that resonate so much with people? Because at a time when people were down, at a time when things weren't going well for a decent percentage of the population, the people leading it spoke, instead of having empathy, they spoke with arrogance. They spoke in a way that basically said, screw them. Not that important. Eat cake. And it created so much anger and resentment that it cost somebody their head. Setting that aside, it created so much anger and resentment in the people that were spit on. The quote to this day is known by people across the world. Let them eat cake. Let me ask you one more. Jimmy Carter. Jimmy Carter was a dirty communist, horrible president. Jimmy Carter got elected and set about doing the things communists always do, destroying everything. And surprise, surprise, Jimmy Carter got elected and prices started to go through the roof. Interest rates, everything, the cost of energy started to go through the roof. People couldn't afford to heat their homes, heating oil prices, gas lines. My dad used to tell me about the gas lines and everything else. Okay? Jimmy Carter got himself famous during that time. You know how he got himself famous? Jimmy Carter, he went on TV and said this. He talked to all of America like this.
2: 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If we learn to...
0: What did he just say? People are sitting at home freezing, wrapped in blankets in their home, or getting heating bills that they can't afford to pay. They're desperate. They're angry. And the president of the United States of America went on television and said this.
2: All of us must learn to waste less energy. Simply by keeping our thermostats, for instance, at 65 degrees in the daytime and 55 degrees at night, we could save half the current shortage of natural gas. If we learn to live thriftily and remember the importance of helping our neighbors, then we can find ways to adjust.
3: The President of the United States of America, when people were hurting and angry, had his own let them eat cake moment on television. Hey, that's too bad about your energy prices. Why don't you adjust the thermostat? 55 degrees is fine. You got blankets? I don't want to hear. We're all in this together. And you know what happened? What happened to Jimmy Carter is one of the things that has happened very few times in American history. Jimmy Carter got curb stomped in his reelection campaign. Look, people have lost reelection campaigns. That's very, very rare. We're definitely not going to count Trump's because they stole it, but that's another matter. People have lost reelection campaigns. That's really rare, but it happens. It's happened before. People, sitting presidents, don't get slaughtered in their reelection campaign unless they have screwed something up big time. And what is Jimmy Carter's most infamous moment to this day? Put on a sweater. Turn up the thermostat. Why don't you just put on a sweater? You've got blankets. When people are hurting, you can't say that stuff, or the public will interpret it as you don't care, you're spitting in their face, and they will punish you at the polls for it. That brings me to the latest. Before I get to that, let me save you some money. How about that for a sell? Let me save you some money. How about if your wireless bill, what if it could go down by orders of magnitude? You know, that's what Pure Talk is doing. 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All you have to do is pick up that phone and dial #250 and say Jesse Kelly. #250. 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

0: It is the Jesse Kelly Show on a magnificent, wonderful Tuesday. We're going to switch to the communists here in a moment. Don't worry, I'm almost done with this little thing. But as I've said over and over, messaging matters, and you must be careful about your messaging when people are hurting economically. You don't tell them to shut up. You don't tell them to suck it up. You don't tell them it's worth it. You don't tell them the economy's booming. You're fine. Quit complaining. These are interpreted by people who are hurting as you not caring. You being an out of touch, arrogant jerk. That's how these things are interpreted. And to piggyback on that, you don't tell people to just do without. Oh, turn the thermostat up. They may have to do without, but you don't say that. Brooke Rollins is the Secretary of Agriculture, went on Benny Johnson's show, was talking about, now she had a bunch to say here, but I'm going to focus on one part of it, talking about the cost of beef. Now, Americans love beef. We are a beef country. I've never been in a household that didn't consume beef. Even Chris's people consume beef, ground beef. Steaks, if you can afford it anymore. Beef is, we love it here in America. It has become a central part of the American diet for a variety of reasons. I'm not laying this at the feet of the Trump administration. For a variety of reasons, beef has become ridiculously unaffordable in this country. I am sticker shocked when I go to the grocery store. I know you are too. People are angry they can't afford beef. They want to make hamburger helper or that cheeseburger mac recipe that's sometimes on the back of the shells and cheese bag. Anyway, this is the Secretary of Agriculture.
1: But if it is too expensive, unlike fuel, Benny, you can eat chicken, pork, salmon, eggs. There are other sources of really good protein. And all of those prices are coming down as well. So.
0: What? Can we not do that, please? I'm worried about winning elections. That is my concern. I am worried about winning elections. You know what Jewish producer Chris just said to me? He does not remember the last time he ate a steak. He doesn't remember it. Months. Do you know what that sounds like? To people like Jewish, you know what this sounds
1: but
0: like?
1: If it is too expensive, unlike fuel, Benny, you can eat chicken, pork, salmon, eggs. There are other sources of really good.
0: Just buy some chicken. Oh, you can't afford beef? Buy a chicken. Have some eggs. Hey, Chris, I don't want to hear any whining about steak. Get some eggs. That lands really well. The GOP, to their credit, I want to be fair, has been way, way better at messaging in recent weeks. This is in large part due to the fact they've featured J.D. Vance, who's way better at that than anyone else in this administration, way better at that. They have been better. There's no question about it. But these little moments, they turn into Democrat ads that Democrats run on the television and swing voters sit at home and they listen to this stuff and it gets them angry at us and it makes it harder for you and me to win elections and it makes that possible gap in us being the minority and majority, it makes that gap larger. We have got to tighten this up now. We are a month and a week, basically, before an election. In fact, I think it's exactly a month and a week before the election. I guess that would make it 5 weeks. It'd probably be a better way to put that. Shut up, Chris. We are 5 weeks before the election. No more of this from anybody ever. Please. I don't want to hear golden age. I don't want to hear greatest economy ever. I don't want to hear it's worth it for you to pay more for gas. And I dang sure don't want to hear you tell me to just eat more chicken. No more.
1: But
0: no.
1: If it is too expensive, unlike fuel, Benny, you can eat chicken, pork, salmon, eggs.
0: Good freaking grief. No more of that. Please. As I said yesterday, I'm voting GOP. I am going to drag my very unmotivated normie friends to the polls to vote GOP. I'm going to beg, borrow, and steal. I'll tell you right now, and I don't care how bad it makes me look as a person, I've already got a plan to bribe my one buddy who absolutely refuses with beer to the polls so he will vote GOP. I am going to work hard to make sure our minority, if we are going to be one, is not going to be a big minority. There's not going to be a wide gap. But you people in the administration have got to start helping me out here. Help me out, please. No more let them eat cake. No more put on a sweater. No more eat some eggs. No more of that, please. Why? Well, this is why. Democrats, what percentage of them have a very positive view about Trump being impeached and convicted by both houses of Congress? 75%. Plus 12% for somewhat positive. Plus another, it's almost every Democrat. Oh, okay. Well, that's bad, but all right. No one's surprised by that. Using the 25th Amendment to the Constitution, Trump has been declared unfit by a majority of his cabinet and removed from office. What are the percentage in Democrats? Oh, again, about 90%. It's all of them. Oh, here's an interesting one. What percent want President Donald Trump to die in his sleep? Well, it's 55%. Another 28 don't have a positive or negative reaction about it. Wouldn't care. Okay. Well, here's an interesting one. To safeguard the Constitution, a group of U.S. military leaders have removed President Trump from power and assumed control of the United States of America. Remember what that is. That's a military coup. Tanks, planes, flying, cruising into Washington, D.C., throwing members of the Secret Service in handcuffs, the ones they don't have to kill, and carting the president off to prison. What are we looking at with Democrats here? Oh, again, the numbers are well over 50%. And I already told you about the assassination numbers. We cannot allow these people to have power. These people, you thought the things they did with power were bad before. You thought the Biden administration was a horror show. And of course, it was an absolute horror show. That was the appetizer. This is what's coming.
2: So I think there's a number of cabinet secretaries that have blatantly broken the law, done unconstitutional things, and I think they better get ready because we'll come for them.
0: The last time the communists took power, they not only sent the FBI after pro-life pastors, they rounded up 1,000 Republicans as fast as they possibly could, justified it by using January 6th. And at the end of Biden's 4 years, they were so ashamed of what they'd done that they put out a public statement. They intended to get another 1,000 in the coming 4 years. That's what they did the last time. And after they lost the election, or I should say leading up to the election, before that, leading up to the election, after having shot Donald Trump in the head, tried to kill him twice, they also arrested him and virtually every district they possibly could in the United States of America. And that was the appetite.

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0: It is the Jesse Kelly Show, final segment of the Jesse Kelly Show on a fantastic, wonderful Tuesday. Remember, you can email us, jesse@jessekellyshow.com. Your love, your hate, your death threats. Let's shift gears here and do something positive, because I'll tell you what, something very, very positive did happen today. Trump spoke at the United Nations. The United Nations is a detestable organization. It's an organization that has been taken over by globalist communists. It just has. Globalist communists. Well, Antonio Gutierrez, the accent's a little rough, but listen to this crap.
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0: I'll start it again. I'm just prepping you for the accent. Remember, this is the chief. This is a UN chief, right? UN chief, this is what this organization stands
1: today
0: for.
1: Today I call on every government to adopt a national plan to transition away from fossil fuels aligned with 1.5 degrees, with clear timelines and protection for affected workers and communities. We know that fossil fuel interests won't step aside on their own. For decades, big oil has treated the atmosphere as an open sewer and cashed in on the consequences.
0: That's the UN chief calling for the largest genocide in the history of mankind, and that is not at all overstating things. If we could ever, if we did ever eliminate fossil fuels, billions of people would die. The famine alone would kill untold numbers of people. That's the UN chief calling for genocide. That's what it is. Okay? Donald Trump does not play that game. That globalist communist game. And the president of the United States of America has, I don't care who the UN chief is, everybody knows who the big dog in that room is when the American president walks in, because it's always us. The American president has a voice that is far greater than every other voice in that room combined when it comes to the power of things. And Donald Trump, and he does this very, very well, stood up today unafraid in front of a group of globalist communists and just smacked them around right to their stupid faces.
2: It is deeply ironic that the United Nations has an entire institution, the UNESCO group of people and countries, devoted to protecting cultural heritage, yet with their ceaseless promotion of mass migration, these globalists are actively destroying the greatest cultures and most extraordinary heritage in all of history.
0: It's extremely sad to me. Maybe it's on your bucket list. Maybe it's not on your bucket list. But I've told you this. Rome was sad to me. It was a low moment in my life. I was on a vacation in Rome. But since I was a child, you know what a nerd I am, what a history nerd I am. Rome and Roman history and the Caesars and all that stuff. Complete fascination with that my entire life. Since I was a child, I dreamt of standing inside the Colosseum. I dreamt of, hey, one day, maybe I'll have the money to go over to Rome and look at this city. I don't know if you could argue it has more history than any other place, any other city on the planet, but it's got to be on the short list. I would have to sit and think about that, but it's on the short list for sure. Chris, am I all wet on that? It's on the short list. Got to be. Okay. It was filthy. Africans everywhere. Everywhere. When I finally got to that Colosseum, I wanted to see so badly. Since I was a child, my family got out of a cab and we were swarmed by Africans fresh off the boat trying to pickpocket us and sell us trinkets. Swarmed immediately. I was mortified at what these European commie leaders have allowed to happen to their countries. And I love it that the American president stands up in front of them and calls them out on it.
2: It is deeply ironic that the United Nations has an entire institution, the NESCO group of people and countries devoted to protecting cultural heritage, yet with their ceaseless promotion of mass migration, these globalists are actively destroying the greatest cultures and most extraordinary heritage in all of history.
0: That's wonderful. President stands in front of the UN and speaks like this.
2: There's no human right to illegal immigration, but there is a right to remain a sovereign nation, and we want to remain a sovereign nation, and so should you.
0: Says this stuff.
2: The craven hypocrites of Human Rights Council have little to say about the persecution of Christians. I mean, Christians are being persecuted all over the world. It's not even believable. I never thought I'd say it, but it's been happening for a long time. So this is persecution of Christians or the crimes of the world's most repressive regimes, yet they want America to open up our borders to gangs and criminals from world's most dangerous places. They want the worst people to come in from the worst places on earth, and we don't do it anymore. We did do it, but we don't do that anymore.
0: That's awesome. Isn't it so much better when you have a president that doesn't use these opportunities to crap on your country and get up and speak like a global citizen? I mean, this could have been the American president, granted with a different accent.
1: Today I call on every government to adopt a national plan to transition away from fossil fuels, aligned with 1.5 degrees, with clear timelines and protection for affected workers and communities. We know that fossil fuel interests won't step aside on their own. For decades, big oil has treated the atmosphere as an open sewer and cashed in on the consequences.
0: Kind of gross that we fund this organization. There's no question about it. But at least we finally have a president who doesn't buy into this crap all the time. All right. We're going to come back to a little bit more of the radicalism of the Democrat Party, because I told you I was going to do that. We have smart ones and we have dumb ones. We'll discuss that. More poison poured into the black community. I didn't get to it last night, and I promised I would. These new general electorate poll numbers on how Americans feel about Israel. That'll be fascinating. Maybe you'll be horrified. Maybe you'll be celebrating. We'll talk about that. Make fun of Bill Gates. So much more. Before we do any of that, let me do this. Let me remind you that you do not have to suffer with bad employees. And you don't have to suffer with an empty desk either. Are you looking for that salesman? Are you looking for that temp worker? Are you looking for that VP, that accountant? 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
2: The White House Fraud Task Force says it's removing hundreds of thousands of names from Obamacare.
3: Vice President Vance and CMS Administrator Dr. Mehmet Oz said they were stopping Obamacare enrollment for 750,000 people who were likely fraudulently enrolled. Vance said they found, for example, a ring of 40 insurance broker agents who fraudulently funneled 50,000 people into Obamacare.
4: Most of those people were not eligible. Either they didn't meet the citizenship or the income requirements. Many of those people quite literally didn't even exist.
3: Dr. Oz highlighted the case of two brokers who made extravagant purchases off the fraud, including a new home in Key West, Florida.
5: I'm going to say super simple. Fraud will destroy Obamacare.
3: They are also conducting additional verification on more than 400,000 other enrollees. Jessica Rosenthal, Fox News.
2: The governor of Texas has stopped the approval of permits for data centers while an electricity audit continues.
6: Texas Republican Governor Greg Abbott is expanding a moratorium on data center approvals. On Monday, he ordered environmental regulators who oversee air and water permits to stop approving those for data centers until they get the results of an audit being done by the Electric Reliability Council of Texas, or ERCOT, the state's main power grid operator. ERCOT has said that audit could last until December. Abbott, who is running for re-election on the November ballot, has pivoted from his previous stance last year, calling for Texas to be the, quote, epicenter of AI development. He has also proposed working with state lawmakers to cut financial incentives for data centers. Tanya J. Powers, Fox News.
2: DoorDash will pay $131.5 million to settle claims that it underpaid delivery workers in New York City. City Hall described the deal as the largest worker settlement in city history. It also requires the company to submit to a new monitoring system to ensure compliance with delivery worker pay laws. In a statement, DoorDash admitted errors. I'm Lisa Lucera. This is Fox News.
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Jesse Kelly Show. Another hour of the Jesse Kelly Show on a wonderful, wonderful Tuesday. I'm going to get back to a little bit more of the radicalism of Democrats and why some of them are smarter. We have to hope those people don't get listened to. We are going to do some emails this hour. I will get to that America not liking Israel anymore polling number. Another poll that came out said that. Maybe I'll get to the Marco Rubio statement. All that, so much more still to come on the world famous Jesse Kelly Show. Now, I already brought up that chart about the radicalism of Democrats. They want Trump dead. They want the 2015

0: the Amendment, they actually want a military coup. And we'll combine that with these couple things. Data analysis proves radical communists aren't the fringe. The majority of Democrats are DSA. Don't allow the James Carville types to pull the wool over your eyes. You know, he likes to go out and rail against these DSA types.
1: My problem with the Democratic Socialist Law, don't use our name. If the Democratic name is held in such ill repute by the Democratic Socialist Heisen Piker, call yourself something else. Call yourself the Communist Party. Don't matter to me. But don't use the word Democratic. If you think we're so bad, if you think Franklin Roosevelt, Martin Luther King, and Bill Clinton and Barack Obama were all so terrible, don't use our name. Use Norman Thomas's name or Vladimir Lenin, whoever the hell your hero is.
0: Maybe Carville knows this, maybe he doesn't. But that's the average Democrat now. How many more polls do I have to read you about how Democrat voters feel? This is not just some New York radical. Your neighbor with that Joe Biden bumper sticker, if anyone actually owned one of those. Your neighbor with that Joe Biden bumper sticker is probably nasty and violent. It's probably an outright communist. The elected officials across the country are participating with the most insane things because that's what Democrat voters want now. Headline from Free Beacon, Arizona AG, the Attorney General, coordinated with far left abolish ICE and defund the police group while opposing border security measure. Attorney generals are saying defund the police. This is where we are now. Now, that's the bad news. Here's some worse news. I am worried they're going to start listening to the smart ones. I don't know that they will, but I am worried that they will. What does it sound like to be a smart communist? Well, you can hate America and you can want to burn it down, but you know you can't say that. You gotta tiptoe around things.
2: Some days I can hardly believe what is happening in this country.
0: Yes, that's Slick Willie.
2: Some days I can hardly believe what is happening in this country that I love so much. People in charge have created one set of rules for themselves and another set for everyone else. They've weaponized government to settle personal scores, prosecute enemies, stamp out free speech. They've even made the federal government a new profit center for themselves and their allies.
0: Of course, we all know Bill Clinton. I mean, the Clintons wrote the book on all that stuff. Certainly the weaponizing of government against their enemies. The Clintons wrote the book on that. But Bill knows you don't say that. You sound reasonable. Here's Barack Obama. Of course, all he says in this very long clip is, I'm a dirty thief and I want to take your money. Because they're all thieves. In the end, they're all just thieves. But man alive. Doesn't this sound reasonable?
3: We can have debates about what our marginal tax rate should be. And I would argue that...
0: By the way, I need to do something because Obama did this and he did this very well. He does it all the time and it's a tactic and it's one you need to learn. You probably already know it, but it's one you most definitely need to learn because the really smart communists like Obama, the ones you really truly have to fear, they will use this tactic. And that tactic is this. They will try to take the most important parts of their revolution and they'll try to isolate those parts from criticism. And one of the ways they do that is, well, he just did it at the opening of this. We can have a debate about fill in the blank. You know,
3: we can have debates about what our marginal tax rate should be.
0: Stop. We can have debates about the marginal tax rate. Let me explain. That's him taking the parts of the revolution that aren't that important and kind of tossing them to you and me to act like, well, look, he's listening. We can argue about these things, but what he's really doing is taking his most important parts and he's pulling them away and said, but because he always finishes it up with, hey, we can have a debate about this. But we can't do blank, and that's him protecting the parts of the revolution that really matter. Anyway, I'll let him say it.
3: We can have debates about what our marginal tax rate should be. And I would argue that wealthy people in this country do not pay enough in taxes. And the very ultra wealthy oftentimes pay no taxes and have figured out how to game the system. But that we can have that debate. But when I hear billionaires,
0: here it is. This is the butt. He just gave you permission. You can argue with me about this, all right? That was him tossing you a bone. Now comes the cat.
3: Not millionaires, but folks who cannot spend ever a fraction of their wealth, and neither can their kids or their grandkids, say they are moving to Florida, not because they love Florida. They might, it's nothing against Florida, nice weather. But because they're trying to avoid...
0: Weather in Florida sucks, by the way.
3: A state tax, which is a rounding error in their wealth. Now, there's a certain mentality there that says, I should not have to give up anything.
0: They're all just thieves in the end. Remember that. They're all just thieves. Hey, island worshiper Jesse, in today's show, you alluded to the fact that diesel prices are a topic you're going to stand up to Republicans about. Not sure that's what I said, but anyway. However, I was listening to Beck. That would be Glenn Beck, I'm sure. He was delving into gas and diesel prices. At one point, he mentioned the Iranian war is Trump's war and gas prices are his. Then he explained that Ukraine/Russia was Biden's, and that diesel prices are Biden's. Okay, all right. I'm not going to go into everything else that was said, and I didn't listen to Glenn's show today. I don't listen to anyone else's show. That's certainly no disrespect to Glenn. I don't listen to anyone's show because I don't want to accidentally copy anybody. All my thoughts are my own stupid thoughts. There's no question that the Ukraine-Russian war is a huge, huge part of driving up diesel prices. There's no question about that. But do we want to talk about why? Do you know who the number two exporter of diesel is on planet Earth? You want to take a guess? Russia. Did you know that every piece of food you have put in your mouth for really most of your life, it was diesel fuel that brought that food to the restaurant or the grocery store? And did you know this? Ukraine is currently blowing up and bragging about blowing up diesel refineries in Russia. And I don't mean one. I don't mean two. Okay. So what's the point in all this? Where do you think Ukraine got the money? Where do you think Ukraine got the weaponry they needed? This small country that is not wealthy, where do you think Ukraine got the means to launch attacks on Russian diesel refineries? They got it from us. And remember, Ukraine has not, I can't stress this enough, not been cut off ever by us. Since the election, Trump handles it better, of course. Trump handles it differently, of course. But Ukraine has not been cut off, not at all. We are the ones providing Ukraine with the means to drive diesel fuel up. That's on us too. That's the problem. That's on us too. And yeah, you can blame Biden for that whole thing starting, but we could have kept the checkbook at home. We have chosen not to. Here we are. All right. Let's do some more emails. Hang on.
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0: It is the Jesse Kelly Show on a magnificent, wonderful Tuesday, member. You can email the show, jesse@jessekellyshow.com, and I'm going to get to those right about now. We still have to get to the Marco Rubio stuff. I will get to this Israel poll thing. Before I get to after emails, I'm going to do the Israel thing because I missed it last night. Teased it, ran out of time, whatever. Too bad, so sad. Sometimes I get distracted. What, Chris? Jesse. Another example of corruption has taken place in Pittsburgh. Look into the prior mayor, Special Ed Gainey. The current mayor and DA are finding all kinds of misappropriation of city funds. From an old Pittsburgher that moved to Florida a long time ago, asked me not to use his name, and I will not. All right, so a couple things. Pittsburgh, when I was a kid, I was born in Steubenville, Ohio. It's a town, unless you're from Ohio, you probably haven't heard of it, but Steubenville, Ohio, southeast Ohio, right? I did not live there. We lived in a teeny tiny town called Toronto, Ohio. Not Toronto, Canada. I'm not a dirty foreigner. Toronto, Ohio. It's down, right down on the Ohio River. And it's exactly what you'd expect. Again, construction family. It's Rust Belt factories, power plants. The word, I think every guy I knew worked at the plant, right? It was just that kind of a place. We moved out of there when I was 10 years old, but the closest major city for us was not the other Ohio major cities, Cincinnati and Cleveland and Columbus. Those were far, far away from us. The closest one to us was Pittsburgh. If you had to fly somewhere, which I never flew somewhere when I was a kid, we couldn't do that. But if you ever had to fly somewhere, you went to Pittsburgh. If you had some sort of anniversary dinner or something like that, you had to go to Pittsburgh because there weren't any fancy places in Toronto. Some yummy food in Toronto, but there weren't any fancy places, right? Anyway, Pittsburgh, and I remember this as a kid, was so cool because Pittsburgh was this wonderful mix, and some of this still exists, don't get me wrong. Pittsburgh was this wonderful mix of you get city amenities. You know, you're going to get the city restaurant selection, and there's going to be a good concert that comes to town. And honestly, well, maybe the biggest thing for Pittsburgh is professional sports. If you're into professional sports, my grandpa Jack, my dad's dad, died when I was a young kid, but he had season tickets to the Pittsburgh Steelers his whole life. My older sister still roots to the Steelers because of that to this day. All right. Anyway, you get it. A lot of connections to Pittsburgh. When I went to Pittsburgh, the last time I went there, I had to go back for a funeral. My aunt died. This is a while back. Don't worry about it. I'm fine. The last time I had to go to Pittsburgh, I had to fly into Pittsburgh and then drive over to the funeral. It was like a different place. It was a different place. And it was a different place because the Democrat Party has gotten so insanely evil in the last 10, 20 years. And now they just steal out in the open. Did you know, I know you're going to be shocked, but did you know Democrats, some of them in the past, have been hugely anti-corruption? Isn't that wild? There were Democrat leaders all throughout the history of the United States of America that were anti-corruption. Now, every Democrat is in corruption in one way or the other. The only difference is whether or not they've been caught. Whenever you give a Democrat charge over the treasury of any area, doesn't matter where it is, they will steal. They will find a way to loot the treasury all the time. They're all the same way. In the end, they're all just thieves. Jay Steele, I just heard about the Slovenian plethora. That means a lot. I know what plethora means, of hamburgers. I hope you didn't miss the opportunity to promote the world famous Jesse Kelly burger. I doubt those Slovenians have a clue what Chipotle is, and it would probably take the whole country by storm. Then, besides calling yourself the Menu Whisperer or Jesse the Vest, you could nickname yourself International Burger Meister. Also, for the right money, I'd be happy to be your proxy in country to make sure no one puts any filthy lettuce, pickles, or mushrooms on it. His name is Bo. I want to give credit to Slovenians where it's due. They do a good burger. They do a good burger because it's cattle country. There's cows all over the place. It's cattle country. They eat them and they milk them, right? They do good cheese. They do good yogurt. They do good meat. They do that. They do good beef, right? You don't get a lot of this over
1: but
0: there.
1: But if it is too expensive, unlike Fuel Benny, you can eat chicken, pork.
0: No, I'm not going to get sidetracked. They do a good burger, but I'm going to level with you here. Maybe you've always dreamt of traveling to Europe or something like that, and that's fine. There's all kinds of cool stuff, all kinds of cool history and stuff there. That's fine. But maybe you're in a place where you can't afford it, or maybe your health is poor, and you're in a place in your life where you don't think you're ever going to get to go. You want me to make you feel better about that? For the most part, European food sucks compared to American food. I will give them all the credit in the world. Pastries over there are not just better, they are significantly better. Croissant, and that includes bread, croissants, things like that. They are significantly better over there. Chris just asked, sausage. Oh, you would think, right? Sausage? Surely, sausage? I can drive down to HEB right now, Chris, and get 20 packs of sausage, better than sausage over there. Now, don't get me wrong. I've had good sausage over there. You can call me Pete Buttigieg, but it's not special. And their burgers in Slovenia, they do a good burger. It's not better than some smash burger you'd make at home. It's just not. You know what else they don't do that well? Pizza. You have pizza places in your town better than pizza over there. That's a fact. Don't dream about European food. Dream about chalk. Dream about this day. It's not in the distant future. 90 days from now. That's roughly the new year. You have testosterone levels that are 20% higher than they are now. You're no longer sluggish. No, don't have this constant brain fog. You are amped up, feeling good, in a good mood, ready to roll at all times, 90 days from now. Do you want that? Without a needle in your arm? Natural herbal supplements from Chalk will deliver that to your doorstep. 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The stuff works. I'm living proof of it. The stuff works and it's natural. CHOQ. Chalk.com/Jesse is where you go. We'll be back.

0: Wonderful Tuesday. Remember, if you miss any part of the show, you can download it. iHeart, Spotify, iTunes. All right. So I teased this last night, ran my mouth about a bunch of things. That happens. You're just going to have to get used to it, and never ended up getting to it. But of course, that means I owe you the story tonight, or at least we're going to talk about it. And as is so often the case on this show, there's an above average chance that I'm about to say something that is going to offend you, really, no matter how you feel about this particular issue, because this is one of those issues that is not going away. We use the term broken containment a lot. And just to recap, what I mean by that is if you are a political person, certainly a political person who gets involved on social media, you are in a bubble. You talk about politics, you talk to other political people, you share stories, maybe you argue, you are in a bubble. And when I say bubble, this is what I mean. You know, I don't hang out with political people, I hang out with normies. All my neighbors are normies. They're all Republicans, that's who I hang out with though, they're normies. They're not really involved, they don't pay attention. That thing you're talking about, or I'm talking about, when I show up on Saturday, last Saturday, my neighbor had a little college football party, invited everybody. It was just an excuse for everybody to go eat and have fun. When I show up at this college football party, at some point in time over the next 3 or 4 hours of stuffing our faces, is that issue you're talking about, is it going to be brought up by the normies? That's how I can tell what people genuinely care about, because these are the people I hang out with. Now, if it comes up at that party, if it comes up when we're at a small group at church, if it comes up that what has happened is that issue has broken containment, and any efforts to contain the issue are useless. It's broken containment. I keep bringing it up. Not going to go off on it now. Gas prices, diesel prices. You can say till you're blue in the face, just don't talk about it. This hurts us in the election. You can talk about it or not. It's broken containment. Cannot be contained. It's out there. The subject of Israel has been a hot button subject since the foundation of the modern state of Israel. It's been a hot button subject, not just in America, across the globe. It was heavily debated, pro and against and pro and against. There's just something about it. Because look, and I understand so much of it ties back to the religious significance of that area for Muslims, for Jews, for Christians. It's just such a central location where so many of these global dominating religions are centered that people are going to argue about it. They're going to war over it. I understand all that. There's a ton of history there is what I'm trying to get out. A ton of history there. Now, let's understand this part, because we have to talk about the flip side of it. Israel, there aren't very many people. And there weren't very many people when they were trying to found the modern state of Israel. They just did not have huge numbers. And of course, you understand Hitler played a little bit of a role in that. But even if he had not, globally, if you look at it just numbers-wise, they didn't have huge numbers. What did they need then? If they're gonna get their way in there and they're gonna establish a modern state of Israel, what was necessary for that? You had to have benefactors, big brothers, if you will. You had to have somebody, a big guy, step behind you and say, hey, I'm with him, and this is how it's going to be. Because they did not have the power, the political power, they didn't have the numbers to do that themselves. So, because they knew that was the case, Israel launched a fairly global effort where they would send people, send allies to various governments across the globe looking for those benefactors to give them what they needed. Hey, we need your backing. It was a very focused effort. Hey, we'll make it about us. Hey, America, we're trying to get this modern state of Israel established. Can you back us here? There was lobbying, basically. It was lobbying. The big lobbying effort. Britain, all of them, lobbying. They were lobbying for it. Britain actually had control of it, so there was a lot of lobbying in Britain, but that's a story. There's a lot of lobbying efforts. Now, after the formation of the modern state of Israel, 5 minutes after it was established, as you can imagine, some countries around the world were salty about that. They decided, no, we're taking us back. Because, again, to Muslims, to Jews, to Christians, this is a central location where so much of the history of their religion, it centers around it. I went with Chris and a bunch of you and my family. I went to Israel for a trip through my Holy Land. I wasn't going to see the Jewish sites or the Muslim sites. Of course, we saw all those things. It was, and Chris went, and he's a Jew. He went to see the Jewish sites. Of course, you see what I mean? Because of that, it's always going to be controversial. The Muslim countries around the modern state of Israel immediately start launching all kinds of attacks and revolts. There's all kinds of ugly history there. And you know about the Six-Day War and all these things. We don't have to cover that. During that time, the United States of America has been, I don't want to go too far with what I'm about to say, because I'm not sure that it's entirely accurate, but I'll just throw this out there. And I'm telling you right now, I'm not sure this is entirely accurate. I don't think the modern state of Israel would have lasted and would still exist without the backing of the United States of America. Chris agrees. Now, I'm not saying that's factual, but I think unless the United States of America was standing behind them in various ways, economic ways, military ways, I don't think the modern state of Israel exists without the backing of the United States of America, helping them weather all these storms, fight all these wars, get on their feet economically. Not that Israel doesn't do well economically, as you can imagine. It's a country full of Jews. They do fine. But you know what I mean? It was the United States of America has been a critical benefactor behind the United States of America, or behind Israel, and I don't think Israel still exists without them. All right. Now, Israel is aware of that too. You know who else is aware of that? The Muslim countries who hate Israel. And it's not every Muslim country that hates Israel. Granted, there are no Muslim countries where Jews can thrive. That's just not a thing that really exists. I understand Morocco a little bit has some, but for the most part, it doesn't happen. So I know there's a global hostility between the two religions. Everyone knows that. But it's not every Muslim state in the world has this obsession with destroying Israel, but it's enough of them. Countries like Qatar, not super friendly with Israel. You know this. Iran is probably the most obvious one. Death to Israel and from the river to the sea and all the other crap they are always chanting out there. And for the longest time, the Muslim countries, they went about this in extremely a ham-fisted way. Ham-fisted as in they'll put up some stupid melodramatic public statement, the sword of Allah is coming to Tel Aviv or something stupid like that. And then they promptly get their teeth kicked in by the more modern, more advanced Israeli military. This has happened forever. They started to wise up. They started to wise up to a very old saying that you've heard many times before. The pen is mightier than the sword. Your stupid social media proclamations about you being the sword of Allah and all this other stuff will come down on the head of the Jewish dogs and all the way they always talk, every single one. Yeah, that's not nearly as effective as throwing some money around and doing your own lobbying. We'll talk about that in just a moment. Before we talk about that, let me talk to you about pain. Pain sucks. It is life-sucking. It is. When you are in constant pain, you give things up that you love because they hurt. I've done it in my life. It's one of those things that kind of comes for everybody at some point. Every now and then you think to yourself, I want to do, I probably shouldn't. 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All right? 3 weeks of it is $17.76. Just try it. We'll be back.
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0: It is the Jesse Kelly Show on a wonderful Tuesday. Remember, you can email us jesse@jessekellyshow.com. So if you're just joining us now, we're having a bit of an Israel background discussion. And I just talked about how the modern state of Israel, it formed. And of course, lobbying was and remains huge for them because it's a small country and they need backing of countries like the United States of America. Fast forward to modern day, and the Muslim countries who hate the modern state of Israel and want it completely eliminated, they have wisened up and they have way cranked up their lobbying efforts across the globe. But we're going to focus now inside the borders of the United States of America. Things like this book, complaining about Israeli influence, ironically benefits from offshore Arab funding. They've gotten in on the lobbying game. So that has brought us to this place. The American people are dissatisfied with their economic situation. The American people don't want to hear about any other foreign country. They're more sensitive to that now than they have, I don't want to say ever been, but certainly have ever been in my lifetime. The American people do not want to hear about your foreign country, whatever that country may be. So if you get to a place where the American people are hearing about your country all the time, that's bad for your reputation in America. Combine that with this little tidbit, which I'm not going to go off on it. I'm just stating facts here. The war in Iran. My normie friends have said to me, this seems like we did this for Israel. Do we do this for Israel? You know, Trump said when he was interviewed, remember what he said? I did it for them. And then he listed other countries, but that is one of those things that has broken containment. It's an extremely unpopular war. Whether you love it or not, it's fine. It's an extremely unpopular war that has driven up gas prices, and it has broken containment that people think we launched this war. People think they're paying $4 and $5 a gallon for gas in large part because of Israel and Israel's influence on the country. That's just a fact. I'm stating facts for you. Now, where are we at? Listen to this.
1: The trend line is unbelievable. Look at the trend line here. Compare this to Donald Trump's first term. At this point in Donald Trump's first terms, Israel's average net favorability. Wow. You go back here. Look at this. It was plus 51 points. Wow, Johnny says. Wow, Johnny says, because this is wow. Plus 51. It's minus 16 points in the average poll now. That is what, a 67 point shift against Israel in just 8 years. Israel used to be a consensus issue in American politics, and that was a pro-Israeli position. Now the consensus has actually shifted, and now when it comes to general electorate, it is a minus. Israel is now seen negatively, and we're seeing it in poll after poll after poll.
0: 67 point drop in 8 years. I tried to allude to this, so let me just say it frankly. There are a variety of factors contributing to a loss that great in 8 years. It's not just one thing. It's not just the Iran war or maybe what Israel is doing in Gaza. And it's not just Arab funding. And it's not just, there are a variety of factors contributing to this. I'm not going to go into all those. We don't have to. Because the point of my conversation is simply this. You look at these numbers and you look at the trend and you look at gas prices. Israel might be running out of friends. The Democrats are already gone. The Democrats are gone. Is there another major country on the planet that will be a benefactor to Israel? You know, I played the UN earlier, these dirty commies at the UN.
2: Today I call on every government.
0: Yeah, I don't want to hear a stupid voice again. The UN, they hate Israel. They're constantly trying to bring the hammer down on Israel. And you know the one reason, and I can't stress this enough, the one reason they haven't been able to? Us. Every time they try to hammer them down, America steps in and says, no. if these trends continue, America doesn't step in. Now, maybe you are thrilled with this. Maybe you're one of these people, Israel controls everything, fine, and that's fine, whatever. Maybe this mortifies you. Maybe you are a hardcore Zionist type, and this is, you believe this is America's role and whatnot. And again, that's fine. You feel about this however you want. I'm just stating how it is. These trends are undeniable. Undeniable. And if you happen to be one of these hardcore Zionist types, this should have you quaking, and you need a plan.
1: The trend line is unbelievable. Look at the trend line here. Compare this to Donald Trump's first term. At this point in Donald Trump's first term, Israel's average net favorability.
2: Wow.
1: You go back here. Look at this. It was plus 51 points. Wow, Johnny says. Wow, Johnny says, because this is what? Plus 51. It's minus 16 points in the average poll now. That is what? A 67-point shift against Israel in just 8 years.
0: I think we can stop saying America is the last benefactor Israel has, because half of America is already out. The Democrat Party hates Israel. This is now completely isolated to the American right. The last major friend the state of Israel has on planet Earth is, I guess I'll just call it the Republican Party, but it's the American right. And those numbers are trending down as well. So if you are one of these hardcore Zionist types, if that is you, there needs to be a new strategy. There has to be a plan. And that plan either has to be for life after America being Big Brother, or that plan has to be, I'm not exactly sure what, to win over the hearts and minds and cement the hearts and minds of the American right. There has to be a plan, because as it's trending now, this alliance is going to be over. I'm not saying next year. That's ridiculous. These things take time. 10 years from now, there is no America-Israel alliance if this continues. It's over. So there. Maybe you're cheering. Maybe you're crying. But it is what it is. We'll be back. I've been telling you for a long time that Pure Talk is the best wireless company out there. 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
6: The ball
2: is in Iran's court. I'm Lisa Lucera, Fox News. That's essentially the message from President Trump after he said two White House envoys met with Iranian leaders for 3 hours today on the sidelines of the UN General Assembly.
6: In one case, it's obliteration. And the other alternative is potential greatness. It could be a great country.
2: This morning, during his address to the UN, the president threatened to annihilate Iran if a deal isn't reached. Another focus of the president's speech, artificial intelligence.
7: President Trump told world leaders the U.S. rejects any attempt to construct a globalist scheme to control artificial intelligence.
6: These are the same people that are now saying that AI is going to kill us all, that robots are going to attack us, and that everything is going to be a total disaster. Same group of people.
7: The president has dismissed concerns from tech industry leaders who warn of a needed slowdown of AI development and government regulation. AI is expected to be among the major topics discussed between President Trump and Chinese President Xi Jinping at a state visit later this week.
2: Fox's Jared Halpern at the White House. Former Vice President Kamala Harris in Michigan this afternoon in support of Senate candidate Abdul Al-Sayed.
8: Harris back in campaign mode, arriving at a black-led Detroit midwife.